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1: 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And bonus bets are going to be split amongst all eligible winners after the match happens. Now, of course, Team USA, they don't play again until Friday, 2 o'clock. So, you know, come Friday, we're going to have a lot to talk about when it comes to Team USA going up against a tough Australian team. But here's what I want to do. I know we're going on across the country right now, so I want to open up the phone lines to my soccer heads that are out there. I'm talking about my soccer dads that, you know, have been watching the game a little bit more closely because your kid's been in it. Or maybe you're a guy that plays in the Sunday leagues and, you know, you're watching it closely as well. What team do you think is going to take it all? I'll have some odds here up for you that we can reflect on. But I'm curious, you're following some of your favorites. What are the squads for you that you like? Phone lines are open. 310-840-4910. Again, that's 310-840-4910. You can also watch us on YouTube, Twitter, jump in the chat. You got both Brandon and Monty manning everything, so we'll make sure we get your comments in there as well. Now, a team that a lot of people were high on today, of course, Portugal. And we'll get into a conversation about how Ronaldo fared after, just absolute incredible performances by Mbappe, then Haaland, and then, of course, the GOAT, La Vaca. La Cabra. Lionel Messi comes out with 3 goals and just leaves everyone in awe. Now, before we get into that, I talked about it a second ago, but I gotta just harp on it again. My bad. I feel like it was a bad beat. I did bet on the Panama-Ghana draw, which ended up happening, and I was glad about that. But I went against myself like most of us do when we're gambling, and I was supposed to give myself a timeout today. We've all been there. They're like, you know what? I need a beat. I'm on tilt. I should not place another wager right now because it's going to be emotionally driven. And what did I do? I made a bet anyway. It hit, thankfully. But the reason why was because of last night. You know, earlier in the week when I was doing this show with Brad, I told him, he's like, first thing I do is I check the box scores. And I said, no, what I do is I wake up, I grab my phone, and I sneakily look at my account and pray that it's more than it was before I went to sleep. And so last night when Austria was playing Jordan, I went to bed. I had to do another radio show this morning, right? So I had to be in bed. I'm thinking like for my own sanity. Austria's up 1-0. It's about to be halftime. I'm thinking to myself, I got Austria in under 3.5. I am coasting to this victory. And I put a lot of units on this game, on this match. And I'm thinking like, 1-0, I made the right bet, I'm going to sleep. My 10-month-old daughter, as she does every morning at 5:15, is flopping around the bed, cooing and doing everything she wants to do. So naturally, I wake up after several smacks to the face, and I go grab my phone. And I'm thinking, for sure, I won that bet. I wasn't even doubting it. I was more so opening my app to see how much money was actually in the account. And to my surprise, the only thing that was there was the same amount that I had before I went to sleep, because then I'm looking at the group text, because obviously I let all my boys know. I let you guys know last night what I thought the best bet for tonight was. So all my boys were tailing, and I just see the group chat go crazy, and I'm thinking it's because we won money. Then I go in there and they're like, I can't believe what just happened. And so now I'm like, okay, now I have to go into the box scores and find out what happens. I just told you that I cashed out Panama versus Ghana in the 80th minute because I just wanted to take my winnings. Imagine what I would have looked like in the 98th minute, 8 minutes into extra time with the score 2-1. My cash out probably sitting at like 95%. You damn right I would have cashed out that bet and took my money and went to sleep comfortably like McScrooge with on a pile of money. And instead, I was counting sheep instead. And I ended up losing the bet. So I, after that, I was like, okay, I cannot lay money down on anything today. Like, just don't do it. And thank God I did it in the first match of the day. Now we get a chance to circle back to Portugal and what happened in their match. Now, obviously, an immense amount of pressure, right? When you're thinking about what Ronaldo has to do in order to match the greats that have performed before him. He had to watch damn near a week worth of soccer before he could play, and he's watching everybody go crazy. And in the third minute, for those of you that did watch it, in the third minute of the match, Ronaldo has this breakaway, and he gets to the left corner of the box, and he starts, you know, doing all this N1 mixtape stuff, but he couldn't finish, right? And he had a level of frustration, and the guy who he passed it to ended up pushing it back out, right? Kind of quelling what was, you know, an intense moment. And then there was no intensity there. And it felt like Ronaldo in that moment kind of had an idea like, oh, damn, this isn't going to go the way I want it to, right? For France, Mbappe, although he's playing with other guys that are incredible, he is the star. And those stars understand that he is the man. Haaland for Norway, understand that. Messi and Argentina, they have killers on the team, but they know Messi's the man. Portugal, remember, this is a guy that didn't make his last team. I wonder if there's like Ronaldo fatigue, where they don't necessarily view him as the end-all be-all and the pathway to victories. And it was unfortunate to see. But the fact that it ended up 1-1, right, with Congo, it's like, thank God I didn't bet any money on that one. And sometimes you do got to take a break, a mental one, right? Even though our video producer, Monty, was just saying, hey, man, got to look forward in the fact that the count fluffed up a little bit. But you can't help in situations to be happy when you don't lose that money also, right? Like, I would have bet Portugal to win. I would have bet Ronaldo to score a goal. And neither one of those would have hit, and I would have just been crying as a result of that. Second game of the day, second match of the day, was one where it did kind of play out the way that majority of people thought. England versus Croatia. England as a team, if you're looking for, you know, some futures bets on what countries could potentially end up winning the whole thing, you know, you got squads like, of course, Brazil. That's maybe not has the best odds that you would take. But, you know, you're looking at countries, of course, like Germany, Spain. Those are the ones that are your, you know, clear-cut favorites. England is kind of like, I love giving examples here. England is kind of like Duke. You know they're going to win some games in the tournament, but at some point they're going to be Duke and just lose. That's England in a nutshell. People are waiting for that Emeka Okafor year, or no, not Emeka Okafor, Jahlil Okafor year, excuse me. They're waiting for that Jahlil Okafor year where you actually end up winning the championship, but it's few and far between. But this team's a little different. And I'll tell you the reason why. Okay. First of all, you got Harry Kane with 2 goals. This is a guy who at one point was playing at Tottenham in the Premier League. Now goes over to the juggernaut in the Bundesliga. That's the German league. And he's playing for Bayern Munich. And he's their number nine. The number nine means the guy that scores all the goals or that is responsible for scoring all the goals, right? He's their number nine. But he's not playing in England anymore. That's the takeaway, right, from England and why things might be a bit different. Their best player doesn't even play in England in the Premier League, right? It's England's league and what some consider to be the best league in the world. So he doesn't play there. So the pressures aren't necessarily there because you're not playing domestically, right? You get to play in Germany and then come represent for your country and everybody's behind you in that different way. It's kind of like when they say you kind of got to leave the hood in order to get put on. Sometimes it'd be like that. And Harry Kane is certainly that guy. Then Jude Bellingham, another guy who, you know, had to leave the Premier Leagues in order to do a Marcus Rashford. You know, obviously you're talking about guys that are playing on some of the top tiers, top teams in the Premier League. And then when it all comes together, you find yourself where the offense is clicking. You're holding the back line to as best as you can. Didn't allow a goal to Croatia. in the second half. England wins 4-2 and convincingly, right? I mean, to think Harry Kane, Jude Bellingham, and Marcus Rashford are all on the same team. And this is a, remember, this was a young team that faltered last World Cup, missed out on some penalty kick opportunities. Both Rashford and Bellingham just getting tons of hate across the globe, really, when it came to, you know, the outcome and the output of England. But again, a sneaky good team that could, after a victory like this, this is a convincing victory. Croatia is not, you know, not to say it like that, but they're not in the bottom half. I'll put it gently. They're not in the bottom half of teams in the World Cup. This is a squad that, you know, has some legends on it. And the assumption is that they'll be the team that passes through to the knockout stages. But England is certainly a convincing win in this one. Oh, my goodness. And just to prove, Monty, did you see what just happened? This Ghana scored in the 95th minute. The 95th minute, cash out on deck. Let's go. See, you got to trust your gut. That's what Brad Evans told me. I'm learning. In the 95th minute, literally exactly what happened to Austria yesterday. In the 95th minute, right before they're about to blow the whistle, Ghana ends up scoring a goal, taking the game, and your boy ends up on top. Oh, I can't wait to tell Brad tomorrow that that's what ended up happening in this one. But, man, I try to tell you guys. And the only reason, listen, so in soccer, for those of you that don't bet soccer and that want to, after the 80th minute, things go haywire, right? Like, think about it. It's the last 10 minutes of the game. Think about like a boxing match. I love that there's these analogies for soccer and I could just pivot to other sports. In a boxing match, if you get to the ninth round, or let's say if it's 12-round fight, championship fight, after the 10th round, rounds 11 and 12, if you're losing, you're only throwing haymakers. You're trying your best to win the fight. You gotta knock them out to win. And in doing so, you might get caught with a right hook by the superior boxer. And that is exactly what happens in the last 10 minutes plus extra time of a given match, is that teams become desperate. And like I mentioned before, legs do get tired, but you take more chances in those 10 minutes because you're not as fearful of the repercussions, right? Whether it is moving your line a little bit more towards the goal so that you don't have as many defenders in the event of a fast break the other way. You don't do that necessarily in minute 30 in the first half, but you might do it in minute 90 because you're trying to think about when in hockey, oh my God, I am on fire right now. Think about in hockey when they pull the goalie, right, to give themselves a better opportunity. They're desperate in those last minutes and they're willing to give up an empty net goal in order for an opportunity to tie up the game. And I think in this one, knotted up at 0-0, Ghana felt like they needed to win this one. And if you were watching the game, you know, when you're looking at the stats, I mean, Panama had possession 63% of the time. Think about those statistics. When you're live betting soccer, those are things you look at. But like Brad said, loved it. You got to be watching the match. Because despite the possession advantage to Panama, Ghana certainly could have had better opportunities. Now, they didn't have a shot on goal in the first half, but second half, 8 shots, 3 on target. Think about that. 8 shots, 3 on target. Obviously, they were a bit more physical, allowing to pull up the victory, but wow. That's why the World Cup is awesome. Imagine for a second, everyone, what Ghana is like right now. You just scored a last-second goal in your first match of the World Cup. It's Wednesday. Like Ghana is going up right now. Like the bars, the town neighborhood watering holes, like everybody is going crazy. And in Panama, quite the opposite. Quite the opposite. My wife is sad. She lived in Panama for like a year and a half. She was cheering for them. But Ghana on the other side, them boys. Now you still have an opportunity to lay some bets down. Fortunately, there's another game. It's happening tonight. Of course, I'm talking about Colombia and Uzbekistan. Colombia minus 270 in this one. Now, just like any other sport, right? If you're watching baseball and you're betting on the Yankees and Aaron Judge to hit a homer, it's juiced because so many people are on top of it. So the lines have to adjust accordingly. If you're talking about Steph Curry and the Warriors. Things get juiced. Well, Colombia is no different. Like, they are the darlings of the tournament. They have a guy named James, who was an absolute stud the last World Cup. I'm talking about, like, absolute stud. Actually, two World Cups ago. And now, you know, this is an opportunity where the Colombia team is, you know, changed the narrative on their squad. They have a lot of forwards that, you know, Luis Diaz that's joining James. But, I mean, this is a game where if you do think, again, if you like your team, where 270 is not enough value for you, but maybe you say, man, they're going to win by two goals, right? And when you're putting that minus 1.5, just like a run line in baseball, you're going to get significantly better odds. But what I would encourage you to do is, if you are going to take that bet, wait till the game starts. Because you're going to get better odds once the game starts than the 270. If you wait till the 10th minute and there are no goals, now obviously you run the risk of them scoring early, kind of like how Portugal did in the 7th minute or Team USA did. But more often than not, that's not happening, right? So if you wait 8 to 10 minutes, you allow those odds to drop down a little bit, then you can find yourself in a more favorable position to grab a team like Colombia. Now, this game's at 9 o'clock, so it'll be starting in a little bit. I'll be watching it. Goal scoring, again, something that you could look at to try to get yourself in the right frame of mind. But this has been quite the tournament. And it goes on for a while. Like, group play goes on for almost 3 weeks. I mean, the Team USA plays their second match this Friday, and then they have another match next Thursday. So you're talking about over the course of 3 weeks, you're playing three matches, and then you get to the knockout stages. So, I mean, this thing's going to be going on for a while. And I think, just like any other sport, it behooves you to watch these games now. Because then when you're watching, if you've watched enough games, then you've kind of seen the form and quality of these other squads. And you might say to yourself, like, you know, let's say Panama, perfect example. You can say, hey, man, they had a hell of a defense. They were pressing the whole time. They just lost on a last second goal, but I think they're good. And if they go up against another team that maybe is mispriced because, you know, they drew with another team, you know, last time out, you know, you can really take advantage and manipulate the numbers in that way. So, you know, it's in your best interest. Again, it's like Pac-12 after dark, right? 9 o'clock matches on, you might as well throw it on, learn a thing or two, throw some money on it. And then, you know, who knows, you might find yourself up a couple bucks on this whole thing. Now, of course, tomorrow, things get a little interesting with the World Cup. I mean, when you're looking at all the matches that are happening tomorrow, we're starting at 11 a.m. Mexico-South Korea is going to be especially in Chicago. Like, Chicago has so many Mexicans, man. It's crazy. And so the bars everywhere you go is absolutely insane. I work for the Chicago Fire, and they took over a bar in downtown Chicago. Or not downtown. Fulton Market. And it's the largest outdoor bar in the city. It's called Recess. And they've turned it into the world's largest soccer celebration is what they're calling it, because obviously trademarking and such. But the first game of the tournament was Mexico. And the place, it's the largest outdoor bar in Chicago, right? Like, the third largest city in the country. Imagine how many people are there. And I'm talking about shoulder to shoulder. Everyone ready to go. So when you're talking about some of the bigger draws, obviously USA has been great at Recess, and then as has Mexico. The cool thing about Recess the other day, on Sunday I was there, I introduced the head coach of the Chicago Fire, Greg Berhalter. Obviously, he used to be the head coach of the U.S. men's national team, and his son, Sebastian Berhalter, is on the squad right now. But he was actually a replacement. If you are a soccer fan, the person I was supposed to introduce was Robert Lewandowski. Yes, that Robert Lewandowski. So he was in Chicago over the weekend, and the Chicago Fire were courting him. Obviously, for those of you that don't know, he used to play for Bayern Munich. Then he switched over to Barcelona, a team that Messi used to play on. He was their number nine, the guy that was responsible for scoring goals. And no one, hear me out, not one person in the last 15 years has scored more goals than Robert Lewandowski. And he is of Polish descent, so his team didn't make the World Cup this year. But Chicago, here's a little tidbit for you, has the largest population of Polish people in a city outside of Warsaw.
2: of Poland. Think about that.
1: The capital of Poland has a bunch of Polish people, and the next largest population and group of Polish people is in Chicago, not in Poland. The number two city in Poland has nothing on us. So to get a guy like Robert Lewandowski over here to Chicago would mean wonders to the squad. They're still pursuing him. Greg Berhalter said it himself while I interviewed him that they're going to try to do all they can to get him here. And again, another international star playing in the MLS does a lot for the league. And you saw Messi. Hey, don't tell me the MLS is bad when our star player hits you with a hat trick. That right there is no doubt about it and a surefire way to let you know that the MLS is here to stay. All right, we're going to continue the conversation on BetMGM tonight. On the other side, we're going to check some scoreboards, look at some live bets, and find out where you can make a little bit of money. It's Gabe Ramirez. We got more on the way for you here on BetMGM tonight on Westwood Sports, Westwood One Sports.
0: Baker Mayfield is looking for a new contract before training camp. 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
1: That's right, and that's hosted by yours truly, Gabe Ramirez. Pat Boyle on vacation, Brad Evans hiding in a shelter somewhere so he doesn't end up like Dorothy in The Wizard of Oz. But what we get to do is have a little fun. I mentioned how much fun these games are that we play, and one we did yesterday kind of put me in a good mood, not only because I beat our producer, Brandon Combs, but it kind of, you know, scratched the itch of my NBA basketball bug that I typically have. So what we do is simple. We open up our website, and as a result, we get to choose five players from different teams and different eras. We get one redo on the team, one redo on the era, and we'll try to see if we can put together a dynasty, so to speak. Brandon, you ready to do this one?
2: Let's do it. Yesterday, just like the Knicks NBA title, it was kind of fluky. Just saying.
1: Oh, I fluky for you, my friend. Not for me. All right, Monty, you got the 82-0 calculator up there ready to roll?
3: Yes, right. Sir. Here it comes.
1: I love it. All right. So the website is, what is it, 82-0.com? Is that the website?
3: That is correct.
1: All right. So you can play along with your buddies while you're doing it, but we get a chance to do it right
2: Monty,
1: now.
2: Monty, can I ask one favor? Can you take us out of safe mode so we can read it?
3: Oh, that's a brilliant idea. I'll do that real quick.
2: That would be great. Okay. I appreciate that.
1: Oh, what is it? Blurred? Is it blurred intentionally? I like that.
2: Yeah, it's so, you know, sometimes, you know, if we're having connection issues, and sometimes Brad, you know, Brad was a little spotty tonight, so we can do things within our system on the back end that makes it so it helps it out. We can do things within our system on the back end that makes it so it helps it out a little bit. And so sometimes,
1: right, because this looks much clearer.

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1: Jamie Markley, David Van Camp, and Scott Robbins.
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6: All right, let's do it. The Markley, Van Camp, and Robbins Show. Jamie Markley, David Van Camp, Scott Robbins. Okay, so we have a deal with Iran, and people are asking, are they really going to hold up their bargain?
7: Well, rightfully so.
8: And what is the bargain? You know, that's,
6: exactly.
8: Is it binding? Is it non-binding? What is going on? Nobody seems to really know. And so the White House, they've spent the week celebrating this Iran deal, but there's a lot of nervous people out there because what's been leaked out, which now we're told is not the actual memorandum of understanding, saying, well, it doesn't really look like much of a deal. And then the president said it's still a work in progress, but I thought it was e-signed over the weekend.
6: Yeah. Okay. Clarification, please. I'm off there, Scott.
7: Oh, well, I probably turned you off from yesterday.
6: Yes. Okay. You ready now?
7: Hang on. I think so, yeah.
6: Is the monkey in play? We got
7: it? So. I think we're good now.
6: Awesome.
9: Is the text of the agreement now final, or are you still...
10: No, it's not final. It's a memorandum of understanding. And if I don't like it, we'll go back to shooting at them, dropping bombs on their head. If I don't like it, if they don't behave, we'll go right back to dropping bombs right smack in the middle of their head. Okay? Because they've misbehaved for 47 years. All right? But nobody could have made this deal. I mean, the JCPOA done by Obama, he handed them $1.7 billion in cash, gave them hundreds of millions of dollars, gave them billions and billions of dollars, but he gave them $1.7 billion in cash, green cash from banks,
8: from banks.
10: A Boeing 757 and flew it into Iran. And they stood at the plane. I have pictures of it, like, oh my, look at this money he's giving us. He tried to bribe his way out. I didn't do that. Nobody mentions that. $1.7 billion and... hundreds of millions of dollars. They tried to bribe their way out of it. And you know what the Iranians did? They laughed at Obama and they said he's a stupid son of a bitch.
6: Well, the Trumps are in rare form today.
8: Yes, exactly.
6: You're always going to get something from the Trumpster, but this is a little extra today.
7: That was a tour de force right there.
6: It was.
7: Holy smokes.
8: It was.
6: Misbehave always kills me.
7: Yeah. Right, and they reiterated twice
6: yes.
7: where the bombs were going to be dropped.
6: Yes.
7: Right on their heads.
8: Not on their toes.
7: No, on their heads.
6: Yeah. Yes.
10: Shooting at them, dropping bombs on their head.
6: Even better.
10: If I don't like it,
6: yes.
10: if they don't behave... we'll go right back to dropping bombs right smack in the middle of their head.
8: There you go.
7: Unbelievable.
6: Well, you could never say... I'm not quite sure what he's saying there. What does he mean by it?
7: Well, you take that anyway. That's not vague at all, no.
6: Yeah. I mean, does he ever listen to the show? I don't know. But if he does, if I could make a request that you could bring back and put in that tour de force that I always loved was the barrels of cash.
8: Yeah, that was
6: always one of them.
8: Yeah.
6: Yeah.
11: Barrels of cash.
6: Yes, like that. That would be great. Okay.
7: Oh, boy.
6: So there, is it all clear now for you, Scotty? What's going on? Yes.
8: Uh-oh.
6: We'll have clips of him speaking the G7. I think he talks about blowing up Soleimani there.
7: That's exactly what he said. I blew up Soleimani.
8: Well, he did.
6: He's not lying.
7: No.
6: Oh, my gosh.
7: Gee whiz. Okay.
6: Okay.
7: Wow.
6: Yesterday, Vice President J.D. Vance went on The View.
8: Mm-hmm.
6: We mentioned this last week, and you didn't seem too hot on it at the time, Scott.
7: No, I just was like, why are you giving them the time of day? But I understand.
6: Again, I always thought, okay, there are some people that watch that show that have probably, you know, thinking that J.D. Vance is some sort of demon, the way he's been portrayed in media.
7: Yeah.
6: But the way he comes off is very reasonable.
8: Yeah.
6: You know, and honestly likable to a lot of people.
8: Mm-hmm. Yeah.
6: Especially independents.
8: Yeah.
6: From everything I saw, he did really well.
8: He did. He handled the whole thing really well. And, I mean, Joy Behar even said she had the hots for him a little bit.
6: Wow.
8: Ugh. Yeah. But she tried to get the gotcha on the, like, childless cat ladies thing.
0: Oh, yeah.
2: Ms. Joy has the next question.
3: Okay, so in the book, Mr. Vice President, you make a mea culpa of sorts for calling Democrats childless cat ladies.
4: Oh, man. Okay? I must boneheaded comment.
3: You say that in the book, that it was boneheaded, which it was.
4: Thank you.
3: What were you thinking when you said that?
4: So Joy said when we were off air that I'm fine, which I think is about the best endorsement that I'm going to get out of Joy Behar for a Republican.
3: Republican.
4: Thank you. I appreciate that. Graded on a curve here at The View. But, you know, I guess one of the things that I try to do, and I'm always, you know, all of us are always learning. You know, you said you were a lapsed Catholic. I'm a bad Catholic. I think all of us, that's why we need grace as Christians, is because we recognize that there are certain things we got to work on.
3: Right.
4: But here's what I'd say about that. So did that comment actually shed light on something and start a discussion, or did it just close people down? And when I make a comment that just closes people down, instead of trying to appreciate the point that I make, that's a mistake, right? And
3: okay.
4: That's on me to do better.
3: Okay,
4: the point that I'd say on that, Joy, is I do think, in a very subtle sometimes in a more profound way, I think our country has become more anti-family and more anti-child. It's harder to travel.
3: Right,
4: it's harder to go to a restaurant.
3: Children,
5: Mr. Vice President, your grandchild is, or your child is arriving.
4: No grandbabies yet.
5: Not yet. We're very excited for you and Usha, and we wanted to give you a
4: Thank
5: view
4: you.
5: Once.
4: I yeah. appreciate that.
5: Thank you.
4: We will put this on. We'll send you guys a photo.
0: Okay, that went pretty good.
8: Yeah.
7: Not bad.
0: Yeah.
7: Joy had more to say. They just wouldn't let her get in.
8: No. Well, you had to get
7: I'm
8: the
7: sure
8: view
7: it was
8: onesie.
7: Profound. Yeah, whatever it was. Yeah.
0: Well, yeah. I mean, oh, there are a lot of times it seems like they're shutting her down. Mm-hmm. You know what I mean? Anyway.
3: Is your crotch on fire?
0: Oh, stop it. Golly. That was out of context from Joy Behar. Oof. She said some crazy things on that show before,
8: well,
0: you know.
8: It's just this week she grabbed her breasts and said something about the World Cups.
0: Oh, boy.
7: She did?
8: Yes.
7: Are you making that up?
8: I'm not making that up.
7: Holy cow. I missed that one.
0: Oh, boy.
8: It's a haunting image.
7: Yeah. Wow. I'd rather watch soccer.
0: Well, you know, the other thing, that says something right there. Remember I had this clip? We were playing stuff out of context just for fun from her.
3: Do not wash your nipples with soap.
0: And then she grabs them and says, oh, gosh.
8: Yeah.
0: Okay. All right. Well, there'll be other clips we'll play from J.D. Vance later. That's probably enough for now. That's enough Joy Behar for now.
7: Boy, no kidding.
0: You know, 4th of July, not too far away.
7: No.
0: The big 250 celebration.
7: Yep.
0: And it really shouldn't be a surprise to people. Democrats are not exactly proud to be Americans.
7: Yeah, we knew that.
0: But this is the polling out.
8: It is depressing, man. I think it's Reuters Ipsos, maybe, that Harry Enten, the CNN polling guy, was breaking down about, like, who's going to wave an American flag on the 4th of July, who's proud to be an American. And, man, Democrats, it has gone down significantly in the last 25 years.
0: Wow. Okay, roll it.
12: Even on the basic level of flag, look at this. Look at how we have an increasing polarization on this issue. We'll display the flag on July 4th, the American flag. Back in July of 2001, look at this. You had 68% of Republicans, 65% of Democrats saying that they would, in fact, display the flag on July 4th. You come over to this side of the screen, Republicans basically are where they were 25 years ago, right? 64%. But look at that Democratic percentage, absolutely plummeting. Just 27% of Democrats say they will, in fact, display the flag on July 4th. Democrats and Republicans in different camps, even on the simple question of displaying the flag on July 4th, a polarization, a split that simply put did not exist a generation ago.
0: What about? Okay. 27%. I mean, you do
7: depressing.
0: Make comments like, hey, they hate the country.
7: Yeah.
0: You'll hear that. And, well, that's sort of proof. Certainly not proud of it.
7: No.
0: And even with a Democratic president, it's gone down and down and down. And is that because a lot of people are being taught to hate the country?
7: Well, yeah. I mean, you saw them out with the Sign People Part 2 this last weekend.
0: Yeah, that's true.
7: I mean, thousands of them screeching and yelling and
0: of course
7: waving signs. And if you ask them what they meant, they wouldn't know. But hey.
0: Yeah. All right,
7: they
0: there's
7: know
0: more.
7: They hate America.
2: What about the sloganeering? About proud to be an American.
12: Okay, what about this idea? Are you proud to be an American? Extremely or very proud to be an American? Again, look at this divide, a growing divide on this question. Back in January of 2001, 90% of Republicans, 85% of Democrats. This was after a very contentious 2000 election, keep in mind, right, with George W. Bush coming into the White House. You come over to this side of the screen in 2026, look at this. Again, the Democratic percentage absolutely plummets to just 29% of Democrats say they're extremely or very proud to be an American. That Republican percentage, the exact same, 90 and 90. The Democratic percentage, what is that? That's basically a third of the level that it was just 25 years ago.
0: It's really odd, too, because you have to notice all these people from around the world will risk their lives to come here,
8: yeah,
0: to call it home.
7: Yeah.
0: You're like, oh, I'm not proud of it. Where do you want to go?
8: Right.
0: What's better for you?
7: A lot of it's just they're just bitching to hear themselves bitch.
8: Well, it's like it's almost like Elon Musk complaining about the color of money. You know, like,
7: well, yeah,
8: he's fabulously wealthy, but man, I really don't like that shade of green.
0: I wonder too how much of it is just the algorithm of whatever social media that you're on.
7: A lot of it is, yeah,
0: that
7: absolutely.
0: You know that, okay, you get outraged when you see this, let's give you five more. And it's all slanted to make a conservative look awful.
7: Yeah, and they read it. And
0: this is why America is so bad. I'm trying to figure it out.
7: And there's so many more victims. They're victims. Everybody's a victim. The reason I don't have $1 million is because I'm a victim. Because a man's keeping me down or whatever. I mean, it's just, but you're right about algorithms.
0: Yeah.
7: I mean, it's Queensryche was ahead of their times. It is Operation Mindcrime.
0: I'm so glad you said that.
7: Yeah.
0: Yes. My day has been made.
7: Yes.
0: Joe Biden, back in the news for what, David?
8: Well, he did one of those little ride-along interviews with Jay Leno.
7: Oh, no. He did it?
8: Yeah, he did. And what's mind-boggling to me is that he's bragging about kneecapping the oil and gas industry while driving a like vintage restored car that gets like 9 miles to the gallon or whatever. So he's also then criticizing Trump for reversing all the green weenie stuff that Joe Biden wanted to do.
0: Oh, that is odd. Okay.
13: Well, the other thing I was able to do, I made sure there could be no oil drilling off the East Coast, the West Coast, and 150 miles off the Gulf of Mexico. He could do away with all of that protection, too. No
0: what?
13: More windmills.
14: Yeah,
13: because they kill birds.
14: Yeah, I had it.
13: Give me a freaking
0: whoa! Then angry old man Joe comes out.
8: By the way, my Josetta Stone can't pick out what he said there.
7: I was just going to ask you that question, David. What did he say?
0: I'll play the last 10 seconds.
13: You're doing it with all that protection too.
0: That part?
8: Yeah.
7: Something about protection.
13: You're doing it with all that protection too.
8: Doing it with all the protection.
13: Windmills.
0: And then windmills.
7: They donated all the prize protection too.
0: I don't.
13: I go down the list.
0: There's many that we've never deciphered. I think.
8: Well, he is a scat man, after all.
0: Yeah, that is true.
15: I don't want to choose my words. There's been a response.
0: Yeah. Okay.
7: Boobity-boop.
0: Yeah, I guess.
13: When I signed the bipartisan interfalaction again, which
7: the interfalaction.
0: What was that?
8: That was a landmark bill.
0: You got that. Okay. Well, a lot going on with Trump and the five stories next.
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0: The Markley Van Camp and Robbins Show. Jamie Markley, David Van Camp, Scott Robbins, thank you for being here. You know what it's time for. The five stories we're watching today.
8: All right, number five. President Trump has invoked the Defense Production Act to allow the Secretary of War to shore up munition supply chains. for critical parts like motors, igniters, and guidance systems. Number four, Luigi Mangione. His attorneys apparently are going to present a psychiatric defense at trial, arguing
1: what else do they have?
8: Right, arguing that he killed the UnitedHealthcare CEO while experiencing an extreme emotional disturbance. Number three, Labor Secretary Keith Sonderling is cracking down on unemployment fraud, saying he's going to cut off federal funding to states that do not put in place sufficient fraud controls. Number two, this is just depressing. Just 27% of Democrats say that they'll display the flag on July 4th. Just 29% of Democrats say they're extremely or very proud to be an American.
7: They'll display a flag, just not the American flag.
8: Yeah, it'll be the Palestinian flag.
7: Or the
0: Ukraine
7: yeah. flag, or it's the rainbow flag.
8: Yeah. Or the
0: That's
8: Antifa
0: true.
8: Flag. Yeah.
0: Yeah. Yeah, there is that, too.
8: Number one, President Trump now saying the memorandum of understanding with Iran is non-binding, and he's reserving the right to keep bombing Iran.
0: Yes.
8: Kind of been all over the place.
0: Now speaking at the G7.
7: He's been rolling for a while.
0: And speaking about, well, Iran.
3: It wasn't a three-month deal. This was years in the making. You know why? Because I was the one that killed General Soleimani. And if I didn't kill General Soleimani, we probably wouldn't be talking right now about this deal, because he was a mad genius. They never were able to replace him. But a lot of people forget that. The tough guys, you know, the tough guys that would drive the country right down the tubes. The past 2 days have provided a chance to discuss the details of this historic agreement with many of our closest friends and allies, including the G7 nations and many presidents and prime ministers. As you saw, Prime Minister Modi was here. We had a long talk.
0: Yeah, so there's that clip.
7: He sounds gassed.
0: He does.
8: Yeah.
0: Yeah. Yeah, a few people were commenting last night talking about he does look tired.
7: I would imagine. Jeez.
8: Dude, you're up until like 3 o'clock in the morning at that UFC thing.
0: I know.
8: Then you hop on a flight and you wind up in France. And then you're talking with all these allies and you're trying to get this Iran thing taken care of. Yeah. I hope he can nap on the way back home.
0: Oh, I was talking to some guys like 30 years younger going, there's no way I could keep that schedule.
7: No.
0: I'd look far worse than that.
7: Does he have a sleeper cab on Air Force One?
8: He's got a full-on bedroom, dude.
7: That's what I thought, yeah.
0: Yeah, but the people will talk about it saying, well, yeah, I was going to take a nap. He's like, no, who is there to talk to? Yeah. I got stuff to do. Yeah, it's actually, it's remarkable. I have no idea how he keeps that schedule. And then you'll hear, you know, the different commentators, well, he's falling asleep all the time. Huh. He's falling asleep in meetings, doing this and doing that. Okay, well, the one report where they said, well, he was actually asleep, and they showed the picture, the close-up, his eyes were actually open.
8: Yeah. Sort of looking down at the table more than anything.
0: Right, like, oh, no, it's asleep. After, you know, 4 years of Biden.
8: it's laughable, man.
0: It is. This is the Markley, Van Camp, and Robin show. And I suppose that is the biggest story of the day, David?
8: Yeah, that is the biggest story of the day, is that President Trump is talking about the old memorandum of understanding. Boy, they've had J.D. Vance out there a lot this week.
7: He's got a book to promote, too.
8: That, too. And it is kind of interesting that he's the guy out there, because the reports are he was more or less the guy who kind of tried to really bring everything, all the points together.
0: Mm-hmm.
8: But Marco Rubio, like, nowhere to be seen. Now, he's there with Trump right now.
0: He is.
8: The Secretary of State is, but he's not making the news rounds right now.
7: He looks like he's ready to fall asleep standing on his feet, too. Like, okay, let's
0: yeah,
7: he's
0: go. Probably like,
7: let's get on the plane. Let's go.
0: All right, much to get to. Get your guns and stop these people. Who said that? The answer and what's your story straight ahead.

I'm Channel 2 Pinpoint Weather Meteorologist Alden German. Overnight, clear skies with... Overnight, clear skies with decreasing winds, lows in the low 50s.

0: 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That's 970-353-1621. 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
15: The Markley Van Camp and Robbins Show. Jamie Markley, David Van Camp, Scott Robbins. Okay, so the G7's going on in France. The Trumpster is speaking. This is kind of wild, man. He's talking about taking out Soleimani from Iran. And also saying Israel didn't want to do it. So we had to do it. I had to do it.
16: Wow.

0: this out. Yes.
1: Blew him up. Do you remember that? I blew him up in the Valley of Death. He got off his plane and we followed him. And in all fairness, because they've been wonderful to me, Israel, but they didn't want to do that attack. They were all set the night before the attack. They informed me they didn't want to do it. So I had to make a decision. I made the decision to do it. But they were, it was a joint venture, as we say in the real estate business. That was a joint venture between Israel and us. We studied it for a month. We knew what plane he was going to be on almost a month before. He only traveled on commercial airliners, big ones with lots of people, because he knew we wouldn't shoot him down. He's very smart. But we knew he was going to be on that plane. We followed him. And then Israel informed me that they won't do it. And I had to make a decision. I had some very good generals, and not the ones you see on television, very good. And I want to thank also Pete Hegseth and General Raisin Kane, who's phenomenal, okay? These guys are phenomenal. They can't be better. But I had some good generals, and I said to him, well, if Israel's not going to do it, we're all prepared. Do we do it? Do you like doing it or not? He said, sir, if you want to do it, we can do it. How well? We'll do it just as well or better. We'll do it ourselves. We don't need anybody. So we took out Soleimani. One of the biggest events to happen, the Middle East, maybe ever, but they say 50 years, they say 100 years.
0: Okay.
2: I don't know if one of the biggest events ever, but yeah, that was a big one.
0: No doubt about it. Yeah. That just, so you know now, I'm going to tell you, I blew him up. Yeah. Okay.
3: Blew him up.
0: It wasn't Israel.
1: And then I blew him up.
0: Yeah.
2: There's been some tension there between old Netanyahu and the Trumpster.
0: Yeah.
2: Because he's like, hey, man, I'm trying to, like, actually get a peace deal done here, and you keep firing off rockets.
0: Oh, yeah.
3: Yeah, he was very frustrated by that. No doubt.
0: Oh, yeah, he went Axel on him. I forgot, man. He said, you're bleeping crazy.
4: Yeah. Well, he said, you know, and stop with the Lebanon thing.
0: Yeah. We're trying to get this done.
4: Baby.
0: Wow.
4: Knock it off.
0: Okay. Keeping an eye on this. See what else the Trumpster's going to talk about at G7.
4: Well, he's
0: it hasn't been boring, I'll tell you that.
4: The thing is, this could last hours. I don't know how long.
0: Could be a tour
4: de
0: force.
4: He's rolling right now.
0: Oh, yeah.
4: Yeah.
0: No doubt about it. All right. So I mentioned someone says, get your guns and stop these people. Who said that?
2: Well, yesterday, the feds arrested 15 Antifa-linked people who targeted, harassed, and threatened federal immigration officers in Minneapolis. And then during some of the proceedings yesterday, there was a riot outside of the courthouse.
0: Really?
2: Yeah.
0: Is this something the left will call Trump going after his political opponents?
2: They can try. Good luck, though. Yeah. Here's one of the people there, one of the ringleaders of this organization, Kyle Wagner. Apparently, he's actually been in custody since February. He's a real peach, though. Here's him literally calling to murder agents.
0: Whoa.
5: They f***ed up. Okay, go watch my other videos. Doesn't matter if you're not here and you're not caught up. You missed the fight. But if you are, it's time to suit up. Boots on the ground. Show up ready to go. Okay, not talking about peaceful protests anymore. We're not talking about having polite conversations anymore. I am talking specifically to my followers. This is everything I have talked about, and this is exactly what I said was going to happen. This is
0: well, hold on a second. This is just an idea, right?
2: Right, Antifa is just an idea, even though he literally says, I am Antifa.
4: That's crazy, man.
0: Oh, yeah. There's more.
5: This is exactly what I said was going to come, but we didn't go and march on Whipple with guns.
0: Mm.
5: Sorry, but welcome to America 2026, where Second Amendment is the only thing that's going to keep you protected from literal Nazi gunmen that are killing innocent people in the street with impunity. This is not a joke. There's nothing fun to chant about it. Get your guns and stop these people.
0: Whoa.
4: Mm-hmm. Well.
2: Yeah, because once this announcement came down, initially a lot of people on the left, a lot of commentators were saying, well, you have free speech rights. But what was actually detailed in the indictments was not free speech. It wasn't speech, actually. It's impeding a law enforcement officer, which is not speech. That's not protected speech. I mean,
0: right.
2: I've had this conversation with a couple of people I know, and I'm like, well, okay, well, let's take immigration and your opinions of immigration out of the equation. If you see a guy getting pulled over and he's undergoing a field sobriety test, and you get in the middle of it with the cop, what do you think is going to happen to you?
0: You're to jail.
2: You're going to get arrested.
0: Yeah.
2: Because that's not protesting. Now, you can stand across the street and film if you want. But sure. You can't all of a sudden just start, like, pushing the cop or getting in the cop's way.
0: No.
4: Man, I'm surprised at that one.
0: Really?
4: Grab the guns and go shoot up some people.
2: Yep.
0: Yeah. That's Antifa. There you go. Top that one. Oh, we haven't started What's Your Story yet. I thought that was your story, David.
4: I'll go home now.
0: David's got all sorts of stories today.
4: Wow.
0: He just got them rolling all day. I mean, he doesn't save some of his best stuff for his own solo record. He gives to the entire group.
4: What are you saying?
0: Nothing.
2: You know, I'm the Paul McCartney of the Markley, Van Camp, and Robbins show.
0: Well, it is that time where we go around the table. It may not be the biggest story out there, but it caught your attention. David, today, what's your story?
2: I just like this. I haven't really watched any soccer. I'm not a big fan of the sport. But it has been fun watching people from all over the world show up in different places in the United States and have a wonderful time, because this country is awesome. And it's
0: not according to Democrats.
2: Well, too bad. They're miserable. Be miserable. Meanwhile, I'll be here with my new Scottish buddies, right? Who are having a great time.
4: Exactly, yeah.
2: They're having a wonderful time. A worker for the city of Boston, he was cleaning up after a tailgate party after one of the World Cup games where Scotland was playing. And he complimented the Scots for tailgating very politely and then also added something that is very, very funny.
0: Okay, roll it.
6: After they're gone, I'm one person cleaning up after them, man, and it ain't that bad. They came, conducted themselves, man, with class, dignity, man, and they like our city. So I'm happy they came, man.
7: They deep, man, and they could drink, too.
6: What? Are you kidding me, man? They must don't got no water over there in Scotland.
2: Yeah, the Scots do drink quite a bit.
0: Yeah, that is true. A lot of pints.
4: And so no buses burned or anything?
2: Yeah, weird, huh?
0: You mean like New York? Is that what you're saying, Scott?
4: I don't like American fans. You don't know how to party, guys.
2: There's no other foreign delegation that can top Japan, though. Cleaning up the stadium after themselves.
4: Yeah.
0: That was unbelievable, that video.
4: It really was.
0: Yes.
4: Yeah.
0: Did you see the split screen with New Yorkers just tearing the city down, setting buses on fire?
4: Oh, yeah.
0: Unreal.
4: Yeah.
0: All right, Scotty, what do you got for What's Your Story?
4: Texas Senate candidate James Tallarico. By the way, for the record, he's 37. He has a single checking account, holds up to 50 grand. Well, that's not bad. He shares it, though, with what, a spouse, girlfriend, what? His mom.
0: He and mom have a joint checking account?
4: His mom have a joint checking account. Mom, of course, a frequent contributor to her son's political campaign. She also pitched in to cover her son's moving expenses when he was 32. What is it with these Nepo babies, anyway?
0: Wow.
4: All running for public office and maintaining they have some kind of idea of what it's like to live in the middle class in this country when your mom's on your bank account and you're 37.
2: Well, he loves his mom. I don't know. He does have a Norman Bates quality about him.
4: Creepy as hell he is. Yeah.
0: With his shared checking account. Yeah. I was thinking about getting some new sweaters. I wanted your approval first.
4: Right, and he'd have to call her and ask her.
0: That's weird.
4: Has he got an allowance? Does mom give him an allowance? What's going on here? So many questions. So many questions I have.
0: Yeah.
4: These absolute losers don't have real jobs. They've never had real jobs. Yeah.
0: For my story, I just happened to see this today. There's a Chinese company that has unveiled a smart toilet, okay? And this is one that will drive itself to you and navigate around obstacles like a robot. They say even at like 3 in the morning. Mm-hmm. So you hit the button, it'll come to you. And they're saying, you know, this is a lot for like elderly people that can't get around, or you got, you know, mobility issues. I'll tell you what, I'll just play you like the commercial for it, and then get your reaction to
8: this. This is the Xiaoban intelligent toilet robot designed primarily as a mobile, autonomous toilet for elderly people or those with mobility challenges. As instead of the person going to the toilet comes to the person. As soon as you are finished, the robot initiates a built-in bidet system for automated washing, followed by a warm...
0: Woo!
4: Well, that won't be misused for anything else, I'm sure.
2: Refreshing.
8: Warm air drying cycle. From there, a heavy-duty odor control mechanism instantly engages, sealing the internal chamber airtight to trap and neutralize any smells. Oh, the robot drives itself back to the docking station. It then extends a disposal arm, completely flushing both the solid and liquid waste away. Immediately after, it runs an intensive self-cleaning and sanitizing cycle on the bowl, leaving it pristine for the next trip.
0: It sounds genius.
2: Yeah, they now it's almost genius. They should have called it a Pumbaa.
4: Yeah, I like that.
0: What would you guess the price? Closest to wins.
4: $1,700.
2: I'll go more than that. $15,000.
0: It's $13,000.
4: Oh, wow.
0: So close, Scott.
4: Yeah, but you know what's going to happen. I mean, it's going to malfunction and just dump it all in the living room.
2: Yeah, probably.
0: There's always a downside, isn't there?
4: There always is, yeah.
0: I'm afraid that it's going to make people more lazy.
2: Yeah.
0: People will be like, oh, great. It's for them to come to me.
4: Well, how lazy do you have to be?
0: I know, but it's more for people that can't move.
4: I know that, yeah.
0: You don't show up for a probation meeting in a stolen truck, do you?
4: No.
0: Nimrod's in the news. A news update straight ahead. Ah, summer. The weather's better, people are outside again, and every weekend turns into some combination of cookouts, graduation parties, ball games, beach trips, and just one more drink with friends. Which is great until you realize your diet for the last 3 months has basically been burgers, desserts, and whatever somebody brought in a cooler. And while you're having a good time, your liver is sitting there going, seriously? 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
0: The Markley Van Camp and Robin Show. You know, Father's Day is coming right up. If you're still trying to figure out what to get Dad, it's not too late. You can skip the last-minute tie or the coffee mug that he'll say, oh, yeah, that's great. And he really doesn't care about it at all. Mm-hmm. Or the gift card he's probably going to forget about in a drawer. You can get him something he'll actually use. That's the Chef IQ Sense Smart Thermometer.
2: Yeah, this thing is great. 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
0: Were you questioning David Van Camp,
4: not
0: the guy
4: all.
0: That's the foodie on the
4: it
0: show, and you don't know how to do
4: it
0: anything?
4: Just sounded funny. That's all.
2: Baked turkey, baked chicken.
4: I understand.
2: You can
4: I
2: bake meat, Scott.
4: I know. It just sounds funny when you said bake meat.
0: So that's why you were laughing.
4: Yeah, it struck me as funny.
0: Okay.
4: Yes.
0: News update: the guy that doesn't know how to cook, apparently.
2: I don't know
0: David
2: anything.
0: Van Camp.
2: What even is a kitchen? I don't know.
4: He's a great chef.
2: I don't know how to use. Watch this oven here. I usually just cook on an open flame with an old shopping cart I got from Walmart a few years ago.
4: That's right.
2: That's all I do. And I don't even have a lighter. I rub two sticks together. That's what I do.
4: Throw that squirrel on there. It's tasty.
2: Exactly. I like possum. Gosh. It's less gamey than squirrel. Pretty good.
0: All right. You have a news update, David?
2: I do have a news update, by the way, that I've been cooking. I've been baking it, actually. Now, this is kind of crazy. So the Supreme Court in Pennsylvania, dominated by Democrats, they're wanting the Attorney General of the Commonwealth to investigate the Philadelphia District Attorney, Larry Krasner, because he is way too quick to falsely concede error in murder cases, where it looks like he's lying about it to try to free convicted murderers. And so now even the Democrats in Pennsylvania are like, okay, that's going too far. We got to have the Attorney General look into this.
0: Okay. Is that the update?
2: That is the update.
0: All right. You want more Trump?
2: Oh, sure.
4: Of course.
0: From G7?
4: Yeah.
0: Okay.
4: He's still talking, by the way.
0: Yes. That's why I'm like, okay, we got to keep up to date on this. I think he gets a funny line off here.
1: Same people that are critical would say he went too long. He should have done, you know, no matter what.
0: Talking about Iran.
1: If they raised the white flag of surrender, and if they said, praise be to Allah, Donald Trump is the greatest president ever. We totally concede. We totally give up. This war is over. We have failed. The New York Times and CNN and a couple of others are not all that dishonest. They'd say Iran had a great victory. Okay. They practically do that. You know, it's amazing when we knocked out their left.
0: Yeah, and then he goes on from there. So, yeah, he said all this stuff, and they'd still say Iran had a great victory. So there you go.
2: He also somebody walks in, he's got a badge on with his name on it, like Muhammad something, which is about a 50-50 guess, Muhammad something. We can find him. Oh, gosh.
0: We got to get the Dimrods. Here we go.
19: When the going gets tough.
20: Damn it, this is too hard.
19: The dumb get dumber.
20: All right, Dan.
19: It's Nimrods in the News on the Martley, Van Camp, and Robbins Show.
20: I love the poorly educated.
0: All right. Nimrods in the News, we go to Canada. Dude was arrested after showing up to his probation appointment in a stolen truck.
2: Come on.
0: Officials noticed the truck, followed it to the probation office where the offender got out, went inside. The truck circled around the parking lot for a bit. Then the man came back and hopped back in the passenger seat. Officers then stopped the vehicle, which was driving carelessly. You're in a stolen vehicle. Lay low, would you?
4: Exactly.
0: And then arrested both people inside, both facing charges. The theft happened like a week earlier. The passenger knew it was stolen because it needed to be started by shoving a screwdriver into the ignition. And now it's going to be serious jail time. Mm-hmm. And that's Nimrods in the News.

0: Ah, summer. 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
7: ABC News, I'm Dave Packer. President Trump says he signed the peace deal with Iran, as does Iran's president. It lifts the American blockade on Iranian ports, rewards Iran for reopening the Strait of Hormuz, and lays the groundwork for 60 days of nuclear talks. Senate Minority Leader Chuck Schumer says it gives away too much.
8: When you look at the 14 points that the administration has agreed to, it looks like Iran has won on just about every one of them.
7: The first named storm of the Atlantic hurricane season, Tropical Storm Arthur, taking aim at the Gulf Coast. Flooding turning deadly in Magnolia, Texas. A teenager killed as the storm system barrels towards shore. Los Angeles issuing a smoke advisory for unhealthy air as a huge warehouse fire burns in Boyle Heights. An 18-year-old passenger on a horse-drawn carriage in New York City Central Park has died. He fell off after the horse bolted and crashed into another carriage. The Central Park Conservancy calling for a ban on the horse-drawn carriages. This is ABC News.
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12: I'm Channel 2 Pinpoint Weather meteorologist Alden German. Overnight, clear skies with decreasing winds, lows in the low 50s. For Thursday, sunny again with high temperatures near 90 degrees, staying near 90 and breezy for Friday.
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0: The Markley, Van Camp, and Robbins Show. Jamie Markley, David Van Camp, Scott Robbins. Mm-hmm. Right now, Robbins is feeling bad for Marco Rubio.
2: I do feel bad for Marco Rubio. He's been standing there shifting his weight for like the last 45 minutes.
0: More than that.
2: As Trump holds the press conference. Well, yeah, he's been shifting his weight for 45 minutes, but he's been standing there for what? This is well over an hour now.
0: Yes.
1: Yeah.
0: G7.
2: And you know these guys are all tired.
0: Yes.
2: I mean, everybody's tired. Rubio's tired.
0: Yeah.
2: And he's, I don't know, he's leaning towards Trump now. Probably like, hey, can you wrap this up?
1: Yeah, we got to think you're going to say that.
2: Man.
0: Yeah. He's doing fine.
36: It's Rubio!
0: Yes!
2: I'm get someone him get him some Coke water. And go sleep. Yeah.
0: Yeah, no kidding. He hasn't had a drink in an hour and 5 minutes. I don't even want to say that anymore because it sounds like I'm making fun of Marco. I like Marco.
2: I like Marco too, but come on, I understand.
0: But it was one of the greatest clips of all time.
36: They put Marco on, and he's like this, and we will... I need water. Help me. I need water. Help.
0: He's dehydrated up there.
1: Yes, he is.
0: Oh, my goodness. And then Trump said what? Because he's talking about Iran Yeah. And he blew up Soleimani and Israel and the United States. It was a joint venture, he said, but then they said, no, we're not going to do it. And then I had to decide, and he talked to the generals, and so, yep, they blew him up. Well,
1: and now Trump is talking about the surveillance capabilities of the United States as we move into, hopefully, a new phase of the relationship with Iran.
0: Okay.
36: But I'm proud of Space Force because I started it. We have Space Force cameras on every single door, well, there are no doors, they've been pretty well shattered, but every area of that, if somebody walks in and he's got a badge with his name on it, like Mohammed something, which is about a 50-50 guess, Mohammed something, they can tell the name, they can give you a serial number, we can see things, you wouldn't believe the quality of the stuff that we have. That's why we've been so successful. That's why our blockade will go down in the annals of history as being unbelievable. Nobody's ever seen a blockade like that. It's like a steel wall.
2: I mean, you've seen blockades before, but nothing like this.
1: Nothing like this, baby.
2: This one.
0: Oh, and it's a 50-50 on Muhammad.
1: Not totally wrong.
0: There'll never be another one like him. I'll be the one to say it today.
2: No, there will not.
1: A lot of guys named Muhammad there. It is.
0: I got a lot of friends named Muhammad.
2: Oh, he's done. He's done.
0: A lot of friends.
1: They gave him the
0: great
1: hook.
0: Great people. Yep. Okay. So we'll have more clips from that coming up a little bit later.
2: Holy cow.
0: And then the faux outrage from the left. You're going to hear it the rest of the day, which will also be hilarious. Okay. Let's start with the Labor Secretary, David.
1: Yes. The Labor Secretary Keith Sonderling is cracking down on unemployment fraud, saying he's going to cut off federal funding to states who do not put sufficient fraud controls in place. Obviously, that's been a big topic of conversation.
0: 100%.
3: Yes. I will be the first Secretary of Labor to cut off the state's administrative funding. So to answer your question, because of the leadership of the vice president and the task force and the president's commitment to stopping fraud, I will essentially cut off the state's administrative funds, and then they won't be able to administer this unemployment insurance due to the fraud. Now, we want to make sure that people who are actually eligible for this, who need to get back in the workforce, are getting it. But this is going to be on the governors, and especially the Democrat governors, and that's one of the states where we see the highest fraud. So they are on notice that they will be hurting their own citizens if they continue to allow people's taxpayer dollars to be stolen. And where we see this money going, like I said before, it's going to gangs. It's going to criminal rings.
0: Dang it.
3: That money is buying guns and drugs and harming those communities. So that needs to stop. And this president is committed to stopping fraud across the board. And as your Secretary of Labor, I'm committed to taking unprecedented action to cut off these states. And then they will have to deal with the consequences of the mess they started because they refused to put in these fraud controls that this administration wants.
0: Okay. And everything you just talked about there, how many Democrats do you think even know about that? Talking about voters. And then how many independents don't know it? And that's why I think it was a good thing that J.D. Vance went on The View. If nothing else, to explain things like this.
1: Yeah.
2: Well, there's things they're doing that I don't know about.
0: Oh, yeah.
2: I mean, I hear it. I go, wow, really? That's going on? Wow. I'm good with it, but, you know.
0: The fraud, man.
2: Well, that's the one thing
0: they've
2: done.
0: Because no one cares. A bunch of government workers, I don't care.
2: But the grift's been going on so long, and it's been so insulated.
0: Yes.
2: I mean, because of political power behind it.
0: Yes.
2: And, you know, you don't want to rattle that cage because...
0: Well, people get upset.
2: You're going to have problems.
0: Think about Doge. Think about Elon Musk.
2: Oh, my gosh.
1: Wait, they started...
2: Elon Musk should have done this indefinitely, by the way.
1: Well, he had other things to do.
2: He's got stuff to do. He's got SpaceX to...
1: Well, yeah, but he's trying to root out fraud, waste, and abuse in the government, and liberals' response to that was to firebomb Tesla charging stations.
2: Insanity.
0: Yes.
1: It's crazy.
2: Well, you start messing with people's paychecks, and that's what happens.
0: But then you just had, like, old retired people keying people's Teslas.
1: Yes.
0: Because they were believing the guy was, you know, Hitler. Yeah, it's bonkers, dude. Just absolutely crazy. Okay. Now, as far as Republicans go, how about that SAVE Act? How about voter ID? Are we going to get that done?
1: Well, John Thune says, after the next three dog parades, we'll form an exploratory committee to potentially write up a memorandum of understanding to promised to talk about talking about voter ID nationwide.
0: Yeah. Well, you had Murkowski and Collins, of course, voting against. And then you had, well, Mitch. Mitch is still voting. McConnell. And Tom Tillis, proven conservative record.
1: Mm-hmm.
0: Jeez.
1: Well,
0: people out.
1: But look, the thing is that there are some of the people that you mentioned there are actually apparently fair game. They're open to voting for the House passed version of the SAVE Act. And the thing is that Senate leadership doesn't want to go down the road because it might take too much time. So Republican Senator Mike Lee, he says, listen, this national voter ID bill should be able to pass. Republicans just need to be willing to take up the fight and do it.
0: Yes.
4: We put the Save America Act on the floor today. Not the expanded version, the one that actually passed by the House, for which there is a simple majority support in the Senate. You put that on the floor today. If the majority leader were to announce we're going to debate this until we pass it, we would get to the point of passage. You can't do this all the time because it would take a lot of time. This is how they passed the Civil Rights Act of 1964. At the time that bill came over in March of that year from the House of Representatives, they were about 30 votes shy of cloture. We're only 10 votes short. But the majority leader at the time, Mike Mansfield from Montana, to his credit, said, you know what, we're 30 votes shy of cloture, but we're going to debate this bill until it passes. And you know what happened? That bill got more popular. Those who were obstructing it got less popular. They started negotiating the terms of their exit ramp. They negotiated changes to the text that made them feel better about it and helped them save face. It ended up passing.
0: Okay.
4: It takes legislative courage to do that, and that's what we need in the Senate. We could pass it. Don't fall for the hype that this is undoable. It's only undoable if we choose not to go to the effort. I don't say that about every bill, but I do say that about a bill that enjoys the support of somewhere between 70 and 80% of Americans, Republicans and Democrats alike. This bill needs to pass, and we could do it.
0: So why wouldn't
5: they? Don't get it. I mean,
1: well, they got dog parades.
5: Yeah, I understand the dog parades, but can you take some time, you know, 10 or 15 minutes out of the dog parade and vote on the damn thing?
1: No.
0: The thing that doesn't make sense to me is, you know how popular it is with voters. What are you risking?
5: That's what I mean. Yeah, I mean,
0: are you ticking off donors? I mean, what is it?
5: That's what I'm trying to say. Well, what's the holdup here?
1: And then the same thing, on the other hand, what you could also then turn around and do is make this a campaign issue. So even if it doesn't pass, it's like, look at all these Democrats.
0: Yeah.
1: Here's the polling that shows most Americans, including Democrats, like the idea of having voter ID as policy. There are a bunch of states that have already done it, but there are some who will not. And look, there is one party that is obstructing this. Now ask the question, why would they obstruct it?
0: Yeah.
5: I mean, are they afraid of being called a racist? I mean, is there a fear? You're going to be called a racist anyway.
0: Yes.
5: I mean, you know.
1: You know what? We need to launch a campaign where we just, where all of these proven conservative record people, we'll just start calling them racist from the right. We'll just be like, hey, y'all are racist for not voting for this. Because you know how many, you know, a majority of black voters support voter ID.
0: That's right.
1: So why 100%. Do you hate black people? Why do you think black people can't find a way to get an ID, Tom Tillis? You big racist, you?
5: I just don't.
0: Great question.
5: This should sail through.
0: Yes.
5: Sail through.
0: Okay, other news. Al Gore says he's been right about everything. You're joking.
1: Yeah. I'm not. Yeah.
0: He was just proven wrong.
1: Yeah.
5: I've been right about everything.
1: He was talking to ABC News, and the reporter asked about the pretty abysmal track record of the climate change experts.
0: Okay, roll it.
7: If the scientists were dead right, why has so much been made about this documentary in what was wrong?
8: Well, they cherry picked a few little, you know, how many years before the Arctic is ice free.
7: Kilimanjaro,
8: the snows of Kilimanjaro are complicated for sure. The main elements, as the scientific community has been very generous to confirm, are right.
0: What?
1: Dude, he was talking about the polar bears going extinct by now.
5: Well, yeah.
0: Oh, yeah. Dude, David, I think it was the week you were off that there was this woman that goes on social media and does this whole bit about how she was in school when the movie came out and they were made to watch it, and how people were freaked out, and how it's just all nonsense. Like, it's all been proven nonsense. Do we have a clip of that still?
9: Rise in sea level, that's what they displayed with their computer animation. But what's really happening is what's estimated is about 1 foot by the end of the century. Okay. And then right now with Greenland, with the melting that's happening at the current rate, we have about 0.8 millimeters of sea level rise from the Greenland melt per year. So not 20 feet whatsoever.
5: A big discrepancy right there.
9: That's just so irresponsible. And the thing that frustrates me so much is so many people watch that film in high school and they never went to fact check it. And for the rest of their life, they're walking around with this idea that New York City or Florida, all these places are going to be underwater.
0: Yeah.
9: It's such an injustice.
0: We're doomed.
5: Yes. The inconvenient truth. Al Gore. What a footnote. Oh, boy.
0: What a footnote. You doing Al Gore is worth bringing an Al Gore story at least once a week.
5: Well, yeah.
0: It seems like.
5: Yep.
0: Okay. You ever give baseball scores like Al Gore?
5: The bottom of the third is the Cubs over the Cardinals, 3-2.
0: Yeah, it was worth it.
5: And it's really warm at the ballpark.
0: Yeah.
5: Wasn't it warm last year?
0: All right. So there was a New York Times event. Somebody buried the New York Times at their own event. We got to get to that. And the five stories we're watching today. Plus, what else did Trump say at the G7? Coming up.

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20: The Markley, Van Camp, and Robbins Show. 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
21: One, two, three, four, five.
22: Number five, the Democrat-dominated Pennsylvania Supreme Court wants the Attorney General to investigate the DA of Philadelphia, Larry Krasner, because he's allegedly making up procedural errors to free convicted murderers.
20: Not surprised.
22: Yeah, now even Democrats are like, okay, let's cut out the nonsense now, all right? Let's not do this. Number four, Luigi Mangione's attorneys will present a psychiatric defense at trial, arguing he killed United Healthcare's CEO while experiencing an extreme emotional disturbance.
23: He's a bad person, folks.
22: Yeah, he is.
23: Bad person.
22: Yeah. It'll be interesting to see some of his fans switch from, well, you know, he's a hero for the working class to he's just a wounded person.
24: Oh,
22: yeah. Going to be very interesting.
20: A lot of sad, lonely women.
22: Yeah. Number three, Labor Secretary Keith Sonderling is cracking down on unemployment fraud, saying he's going to cut off federal funding to states that do not put sufficient fraud controls in place. Number two, this is just kind of sad. 27% of Democrats say that they'll display the flag on July 4th. Just 29% of Democrats say that they're extremely or very proud to be an American. And number one, President Trump is now saying the memorandum of understanding with Iran is non-binding, and he's reserving the right to keep bombing Iran if they don't behave.
20: Yes. Behave is the key word there. All right. So that's the update.
25: Behave, you guys.
20: Man, all of a sudden, three bald guys on this show. Well, yeah. Some partially, others more so. Mm-hmm. But the craziest part is the baldest guy on the show now.
24: Mm-hmm. Is the no guy longer with the most hair.
20: Is no longer Scott Robbins.
24: Yeah. No.
20: It is one David Van Camp.
22: Yes.
20: Mm.
22: Yeah. Bald.
20: Yeah. Is that because your wife always had a thing for Vin Diesel?
22: Yes, that's exactly what it is.
24: I was wondering that, yeah.
20: No, that's not what it is. What's going
24: shaved,
20: on?
24: He's a no, dead
22: there's,
24: ringer
22: there's,
24: for
22: there's something. My son's got something coming up, and he's going to have to shave his head, and he's nervous about it. And so I was like, all right, let's get the clippers, shave dad down, and we did it. And he got it shaved down, no problem.
20: See, that's awesome, dude. What a great dad.
22: Yeah. So I got that, and I've seen a couple of people say, hey, it looks pretty good. And one of our colleagues, first thing he said was, I look like a Serbian warlord. Like, okay.
20: Oh, I didn't think that. Just because of the beard, the bald and beard thing, huh?
22: Well, and the Adidas tracksuit that I'm wearing.
20: Got it. Yeah, that'll do it, too.
24: grocery store, people will part.
22: I just think I don't have tattoos, though, but I do think, you know, from from the chest up, I just kind of look like I'm going to be front row at the mosh pit at the Five Finger Death Punch show.
24: Well, that too.
20: By the way, the Vin Diesel story was fun back in the day.
24: Oh, yeah.
20: The long story short is David gets, like, what was it, three DVDs of...
22: Yeah. No, my wife got all of the XXX movies, stuff, but the Vin Diesel action movies, and Ice Cube's in one of them. And I was confused about that. She says, I think you would like them, or I thought you would like them. I was like, I've never once said, like, man, I really want to watch XXX.
20: Right.
22: And then you said, it's because she has the hots for Vin Diesel. And I'm like,
20: what? She's got a thing for Vin Diesel,
22: he's,
20: man.
22: He's Shrek with muscles. What are we doing here?
20: She's like, there's no way does she have a thing for Vin Diesel.
22: And I went home and I said, Jamie had this crazy theory. And all of a sudden, she's the cat that caught the canary.
20: This is the Markley, Van Camp, and Robbins Show. Oh, my gosh. It was so funny. I can't believe it. She does have a thing for Vin Diesel.
22: But how?
20: I know, dude. Many guys have been puzzled by that one.
24: Oh, yeah.
20: Yeah. Well, it was also close that day. You were like, there's no way my wife's seen Point Break. I go, dude, I will bet you whatever your wife has seen Point Break with Swayze.
24: My wife,
20: yes.
22: Scott's
24: she
22: wife.
24: Has.
22: Yeah.
24: She has.
20: And then you were like, dang.
24: I can't believe it. Yeah.
20: I think that was a $5 bet.
24: It was.
20: Yeah.
24: I had no idea she's seen Point Break, and we never discussed it. But...
20: Well, you had never seen it.
24: No.
20: Because you hate fun.
24: I
20: you hate fun and adventure.
24: I really do. Yeah. But I want to watch Triple X with Vin Diesel now.
20: Oh, Barack Obama speaks again. You're going to like this. This is funny. Yeah. And What's Your Story is coming right up.

0: I'm Channel 2 Pinpoint Weather meteorologist Alden German. Overnight, clear skies with decreasing winds, lows in the low 50s. For Thursday, sunny again with high temperatures near 90 degrees, staying near 90 and breezy for Friday.
1: It's stampede time again, and KFKA has the hookup for rodeo and concert tickets. Thanks to Interior Sprinkler Systems, your favorite KFKA host will be giving away tickets to the hottest events during this year's Greeley Stampede. You want to see Brothers Osborne, Jacob? You want to see Brothers Osborne, Jake Owen, Nelly? How about some American bullfighting?

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0: The process is ongoing. The one thing that's been consistent is their willingness to just really embrace what we're trying to become and the things that we're asking them to do. And we tell them why we're asking them to do them. And when we do, they just go 100% at it.
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12: Oh, there's Scott Robbins. I mean, yeah, Jamie Markley, David Van Camp, Scott Robbins. We're talking about Van Camp shaving his head.
13: Yeah. Several requests for Van Camp pictures of his bald head now.
12: Oh, yeah, it'll be happening.
13: Yes.
12: Yeah, looking good, man.
13: Got to get that on.
12: And did that for your son. That's very cool.
13: I think it's cool, too. I think it was really cool. I told him, I said, now you know what freedom is all about, too.
14: I am going to have to start putting, like, suntan lotion on the top of my head or wear my hat all the time.
13: Yeah, you will have to do that, yeah.
12: Yeah. All right, got some news updates to get to. Scott Bessent and the New York Times, David.
14: Let's see. Treasury Secretary Scott Bessent, he was interviewed by CNBC's Andrew Ross Sorkin at a New York Times event. And, man, he unloaded when the topic of Trump's health came up.
12: Oh, roll it.
15: Yeah, I

0: can tell you that I actually don't read the New York Times anymore. But sometimes I do watch CNBC. But, you know, occasionally people send me articles, and, like, there's just this fever swamp. And, you know, you're now a pop historian with 1929. And, you know, in 20, 30, 40, 50 years, the New York Times is no longer the paper of record. You can't go, I read this article, like, President Trump is slowing down. President Trump's mental capacity, it is 100% fake. That, like, he only called me twice at 2 in the morning last week instead of 3 times.
1: You're saying that, he called you? I believe that he called you at 2 or 3 in the morning.
0: That, you know, like, that whole narrative, you had what was the greatest, one of the greatest scandals of all time, that the coverage of the Biden administration, Joe Biden's diminished capacity, and the cover-up.
1: And that's why it's probably fair to raise these questions.
0: Where was the New York Times? We just had a 3-hour cabinet meeting yesterday, Andrew.
2: Sorkin is always getting put on his heels.
3: Oh, yeah.
2: By someone that's better than this. And it's really fun to hear it, man. Love it.
0: For 10 months, the Biden administration did not have a cabinet meeting. How are you going to invoke the 25th Amendment if the cabinet secretaries never see the president, which they didn't? That, you know, I hear from people in the Treasury building that I see President Trump more in a day than my predecessor saw Joe Biden in half a year.
2: And talking to media, talking to press, yeah. Trump all the time. Biden, no. Joe's got to go.
3: You're right. They had the Easter Bunny.
2: Shovel him off. Oh, yeah.
3: And the Easter Bunny got him out of there.
4: Yeah. Oh, my God. That was one of the weird ones. Yeah. One of the weird ones. There were several.
2: No. I mean, he brings up a great point. It is true. I mean, you guys were asleep at the wheel under Biden because you have clear bias.
4: Well, Biden was breaking ground. He was working from home a lot.
3: That's true.
2: Yeah. Well, that was the whole strategy. Right. Keep him at home instead of campaigning.
4: Yeah.
2: Yeah.
4: Keep him in there.
2: No.
4: Don't let him out.
2: Obama says he has no choice but to speak out, David.
3: That's right, yes, because he's got his big presidential library opening up and blah, blah, blah.
4: Oh, that
3: blah.
4: Monstrosity. Have you seen that,
3: oh, yeah.
4: By the way?
3: Oh, yeah.
4: Oh, my gosh.
2: Yeah.
3: It's very, you know, Return of the Jedi-esque?
2: Sort of.
4: Or Escape from New York. I can't tell which. I mean, it's just awful.
3: Yeah, it is. But anyway, he was asked about the fact that he is still involved in the political process, more so than many of his predecessors ever were.
2: Okay.
5: How have you been able to find that balance?
6: You pick and choose your spots. I'm not suggesting I've done it perfectly. You know, my goal was to, you know, look at the example of our first president, George Washington. So he kind of, I don't have a horse to get on, but he kind of said, all right, I've done my stint, and now I'm going, you know, back home. And I think Michelle, you know, very much would prefer a quieter life for us.
2: Oh, boy.
6: And on the other hand, there have been some folks who would like to see me out every day, right, banging the drum. What I've tried to do is to move from player to coach.
2: Oh, gosh.
3: The people want me out there, man. They want me out there. That's it.
2: You know, back in the day when people were talking about how great he was delivering a speech.
4: Mm-hmm.
2: And so, let's say for sake of argument, give him credit. Great at delivering a speech.
4: Oh, yeah.
2: He's off script.
4: Mm-hmm. Yeah, exactly.
2: Not near as sharp. Well, you know what I mean? Choosing words, always very careful, takes forever.
3: I think part of it now is, like, he's just kind of lazy about it because he doesn't have to earn anything anymore.
2: It's just given to him.
3: Yeah.
2: Yeah. I don't know, man. He's lost favor with a lot of people.
3: Mm-hmm.
2: I mean, it's like the white liberals will always hold him in this high regard.
3: Yeah.
2: But, and you saw parts of the black community during that last election in 2024. They were like, screw this guy.
3: Oh, yeah.
4: When he was schooling those black
2: lecturing.
4: Young males.
2: Yeah, yeah. You got to
4: listen to
2: your sister. Like, she ain't even black. That's what you hear from a lot of people.
4: Do your part. You're not doing your part.
2: Yeah.
4: Yeah, okay.
2: don't know, over the last couple of days, did you guys have that clip? It was from Maze on X when people were freaking out about the UFC, the White House, and how it was beneath the White House. He's degraded the White House, Trump has. It's all this stuff. And Maze brought up, you know, the clip of Obama and Bruce Springsteen talking about all the parties at the White House, but no one was invited. No one could go. And he didn't share the details of the parties because Obama at the time said he was picking up the tab for the food and the alcohol and the entertainment, whatever. Mm-hmm. Press wasn't allowed. No photos were allowed of guests entering or leaving. No guest lists. Just a bunch of celebrities regularly partying in private until 4 a.m. at the White House. And that was fine. But boy, you can't have UFC there.
3: No, you can't.
2: That's degrading.
3: My goodness.
2: So apparently Jay-Z and Usher were regulars. Snoop Dogg said he smoked weed at the White House. John Legend, what's his wife's name?
4: Oh, the pie-faced model.
2: Oh, golly.
3: Is it Tegan? Or
4: Christy Teigen.
2: Yeah.
4: Chrissy Teigen or whatever.
2: Yeah, they were joking about having sex at the White House. That's okay. Because that was Obama. And they were talking
7: What is true is we had some good parties at the White House.
8: Woo!
7: That's
2: Springsteen.
7: In an interview. I mean, part of it is the fact that, you know, we had amazing people like Bruce who were willing to play. And it turns out that folks, if they're at a good party, they don't want to go home even when it's the White House. It would go late sometimes.
8: Oh, yeah.
7: And people misbehaved in ways I would not have expected under the portrait of George Washington and Martha Washington.
2: See, that's all fun. Isn't that great? But UFC fighters, degraded.
3: I don't understand why. I thought it was pretty cool. I mean, I didn't watch it. It's not my thing, but I liked watching the clips and the flyover and all that stuff. I thought that was awesome.
2: Yeah. I watched it the other night.
4: Yeah.
2: And when the one dude's like, Michelle Obama is a man. Yeah. I'm like, oh my gosh.
4: Yeah, that was like, oh God.
3: And there's the meltdown.
2: Oh yeah, of course. Of course. Yes. All right. It's that time. We do it a couple of times a day. Go around the table. May not be the biggest story out there, but it caught your attention. David, what's your story here?
3: So we're seeing a lot of Europeans, especially traveling in the South, having a blast. Mm-hmm. They're here for the World Cup. They're just having a wonderful time. They're going to Bucky's. You know, what is this magical place? One of these guys goes to Bass Pro, and he's like, they sell so many guns here. They have a shooting range in the store. What is this place? Well, the New York Times, bitter as always, has a headline, has a story out today. World Cup fans in the U.S. are sightseeing at Bucky's and Bass Pro Shops. Social media dispatches from travelers headed to matches appreciate the more mundane parts of American life. There is nothing mundane about a Bucky's or a Bass Pro Shop, man. Neither of those institutions are paying me to say that. It's just true.
2: Dude, when a Bass Pro opens somewhere, it is an event. People come from way out of town.
3: Yes, they do.
4: Was I working with you then?
2: Probably.
4: When they had the opening and we did like radio remotes out there and it was wild,
2: come from
4: man.
2: All over.
4: It was wild.
2: Yes, but and you already knew it because you actually know regular people.
4: Yeah.
3: Well, it's kind of like, okay, there are a lot of these tourists who may have been to a New York before. They've probably been there, done that, gone to
2: You need to come to the Met.
3: Yes, right.
2: Oh, whatever.
3: It's like, it's fine, but yeah, you get a taste of what ordinary American life is and how actually extraordinary it is. I think that's pretty awesome. And it's like, I mean, I'm sorry, it's not the cultural experience of paying $16 for a cheese sandwich at the counter of a bodega where there's a cat using a litter box next to the cash register. But New York Times, maybe get out of your bubble. Maybe go travel in the South.
2: Yeah, probably not going to happen, but good suggestion.
3: Well, and you were out earlier this week, and Christine Brennan, sports writer, was on CNN saying, well, it's surprising that, you know, there are so many people finding that America is more welcoming than we appear to be on the world stage. It's like, what are you talking about?
2: Mm-hmm. Because a lot of times now they're in the heart of America. They're not on the coast.
3: Yeah.
2: Jeez. All right, Scotty, what do you got for what's your story?
4: Kamala Harris in the news today.
2: Yeah.
4: She was in Austria at a climate conscious, I guess that was it called, the event, climate conscious event that was being held there in Austria. Invited by Arnold Schwarzenegger, by the way, to attend. And it was a paid event. And so she shows up. And the thing about it is, if you're an attendee of this thing, you're not leaving until you hear Freebird.
2: Her Freebird.
4: Her greatest hit, whatever that is. Yeah.
2: Yeah.
4: You, when the headliner comes on, you know that there are like at least one song they have to play, right? They have to.
2: Did she deliver?
4: She delivered, my friends. And this is part of the question and answer. And this was right toward the end. And this is the way you wrap it up. You can't do better than this one. Here we go.
8: Where we should be unstoppable in knowing that there is so much that has already been done and can be done to make a difference in a way that builds industries and creates efficiencies and creates leadership around helping the people see what can be unburdened by what has been.
4: Yes!
3: Oh my gosh!
4: Yes!
2: She delivers.
4: Yes. Not to disappoint that crowd. No way. Brought it hard.
2: Yes.
4: Drunk. Golly.
2: Unburdened by what has been.
4: And it was always, and you notice leading up to that, you have no clue.
2: No.
4: It's just a bunch of words that are flowery and what. And so her. Nothing's changed, in other words.
2: No.
4: Nothing.
2: No, that's beautiful.
4: God, you got to bring that old dog out there and kick it some more, don't you? Man.
2: For my story, this was out of The Guardian, written by Gabrielle Stewart. She was talking about how she adopted her brother's dog and noticed that this dog did eat anything that was unattended. Like, they had to watch the dog thinking, well, the dog's not going to eat this. The dog ate over 2 pounds of sand in one sitting.
4: Oh, my gosh.
2: So what she decided to do was say, okay, my dog will eat sand, sanitary towels, many different things. So she's asking readers, okay, what did your dog eat? And some of them sent in pictures as like proof of what they ate, like all the electronics out of a car.
4: God.
2: Just insane. I mean, I was thinking about my deceased dog,
4: so
2: Daisy.
4: You had a dog that ate everything.
2: Yes. You know, not that, you know, crazy compared to some of these. Like soap. But only Dove. If you went the cheaper stuff, nope, wouldn't eat that. But Dove, yeah.
3: No Irish Spring.
2: Nope, no way. No. Rabbits for sure. Part of a gutter one time, I'll never understand. Like,
4: I know, Dave.
2: Mouse poison.
4: Yeah,
2: but you get into this. 12 lawn lamps.
4: Lawn lamps? Those lawn ball things?
2: Yeah, a palm tree, mattress, rugs.
4: Good Lord.
2: Yeah, the rugs, two of which were so entangled in his ears, legs, and snout, they had to be removed at a vet with a scalpel.
4: Oh, gosh. Dog's stomach is a Temu store.
2: Yeah, and then I could go on with these all days, but it said the cherry on the cake for this one was when he ate 2 wasp nests.
4: Oh, oh. Gosh. Oh.
3: Oh, daddy.
4: Man.
2: Yes. Yes. The vet there was, like, kind of freaking out about the whole thing. Yeah. So if you got a crazy dog, just know that you're not alone in that.
4: Fart,
2: got a
4: wasp.
2: Great, great Nimrod of the news straight ahead.

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2: The Markley, Van Camp, and Robin Show. 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
22: Democrat Governor of Illinois, J.B. Pritzker, has signed a 0.2% tax on crypto transactions in law. Now, this includes transfers between personal wallets. So the analogy would be you have a dollar in one pocket. You take that dollar out, you put it into another pocket. Illinois is taxing you 0.2% on that transaction, sir. They are insane. There is not a golden goose that they will not slaughter.
23: No.
2: We want more people to move from the state, is exactly what J.B. Pritzker says. All right, we got to get the number.
24: When the going gets tough.
25: Damn it, this is too hard.
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27: I love the poorly educated.
2: All right. Nimrods in the News, we go to Arizona. State Route 347. Cops are patrolling. It's a 65-mile-an-hour zone there. Whoa, that's 108. She's going 108. They pull her over. What are you in a hurry for? Well, Love Island streams.
23: Yeah.
2: It starts in 15 minutes.
23: Gotta go.
2: What? Can't, it's streaming. Can't you watch later? No, you vote on it. It streams 6 nights a week. Well, you're not going anywhere for a while. You're arrested. And that's Nimrods in the News.

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9: Deal that includes lifting the American blockade of Iranian ports, rewarding Iran for the reopening of the Strait of Hormuz, and laying the groundwork for future talks about their nuclear program. ABC's Rachel Scott.
10: As part of these talks, the U.S. would help create a $300 billion fund to help Iran rebuild. The administration says this would not be taxpayer money, but some Republicans are outraged. Senator Bill Cassidy saying Reagan is rolling over in his grave, calling this the worst foreign policy blunder in decades.
9: Arthur's been downgraded to a tropical depression, weakening as it heads toward the Gulf Coast. But in the Midwest, powerful storms overnight, possible tornadoes spotted late Wednesday in Charleston and Effingham, Illinois. A runway at New York's LaGuardia Airport closed because of a 2-inch depression next to it. This is the same runway temporarily closed because of a sinkhole last month. This is ABC News.
11: 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I've been surfing here since I was a kid. 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
13: I'm Channel 2 Pinpoint Weather meteorologist Alden German. Overnight, clear skies with decreasing winds, lows in the low 50s. For Thursday, sunny again with high temperatures near 90 degrees, staying near 90 and breezy for Friday.
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15: The process is ongoing. The one thing that's been consistent is their willingness to just really embrace what we're trying to become and the things that we're asking them to do. And we tell them why we're asking them to do them. And when we do, they just go 100% at it.
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32: The Markley, Van Camp, and Robbins Show. Jamie Markley, David Van Camp, Scott Robbins. Okay, so Trump and crew at the G7 talking a lot about Iran, David.
33: Yes, and talking about the Memorandum of Understanding, which they're talking about moving up the signing ceremony from Friday to, like, today maybe even, and they're trying to release the official text of it because there's a lot of confusion about whether or not what's been put out there is real. And then, you know, then Trump is saying, well, it's not really binding, but it's also a powerful agreement. I don't really understand how all that works, but let's just, I guess, let it play out. I don't know. Well, yeah. J.D. Vance, the vice president, he's been out there trying to sell it a lot this week. And Peter Ducey from Fox News asked the president about that.
32: Okay.
34: There's some element to this where you send the vice president. If it works out, great. You look like a genius for sending him. And if it doesn't work out, it's the vice president.
35: I like that idea, sure. What? This way, if it works out, I'm going to take the credit. If it doesn't work out, I'm blaming J.D. You better be careful, J.D. He's going to turn his plane around and get the hell out of here. Yeah, I like that idea. I think it's a good idea. Thank you very much, everybody.
1: Yeah. Thank you. Good night.
33: Always end on a joke, right?
1: Yeah.
3: Well, yeah. You got to end on a high.
33: Well, looking at the body language, it's you don't want to get into mind reading territory. Howard Lutnick was there to the president's right, like his right, and on the other side is Marco Rubio. Lutnick would chuckle throughout that entire thing.
1: Yeah,
33: Rubio looked rather stone faced, and I don't know how much credit you or credence you give to this is in that Pete Hegseth and the Secretary of War, Pete Hegseth, and also the Secretary of State, Marco Rubio, really didn't want to go down this road because for one reason or another, they didn't feel like it was concrete enough, that it gives Iran another couple of months to delay, potentially lift sanctions on Iran and allows them to immediately start selling oil on the world market, without really any immediate concessions. And so that Marco Rubio and Pete Hegseth really didn't like that. They were like, well, then what was the point of everything we just did then? Mm-hmm. One of the reports was people within the administration told them, well, you can either get on board with this or you can resign. And the body language of Marco Rubio tells me there may be something to it.
1: Mm.
33: That he's not a fan of this, but he's going to be a team player, looks like.
1: Oh, yeah. Yeah. That's interesting. Because I was watching Rubio, and we were noticing, you got to stand for a long time, and you got to shift your weight, all that sort of stuff. Yeah, there might be something to that. Not sure.
33: Maybe he just had to poop. I don't know.
1: That could be.
3: Well, yeah, what are you going to do? You can't leave.
1: Oh, no.
3: Yeah.
1: No.
3: It's going to be uncomfortable.
1: Yeah. Interesting.
3: Maybe that was it, David. Maybe it's as simple as that.
1: Well, and who knows if this deal is going to last. Mm-hmm. Like as Trump said earlier today, if they misbehave, you know.
4: Is the text of the agreement now final, or are you still...
35: No, it's not final. It's a memorandum of understanding. And if I don't like it, we'll go back to shooting at them, dropping bombs on their head. If I don't like it, if they don't behave... We'll go right back to dropping bombs right smack in the middle of their head, okay? Because they misbehaved for 47 years.
1: There you go. That part.
3: Right in the middle of their head.
1: Yes. And also mentioned, the technology, and we kind of know when they're coming and going and that sort of thing.
35: But I'm proud of Space Force because I started it. We have Space Force cameras on every single door, well, there are no doors, they've been pretty well shattered, but every area of that, if somebody walks in and he's got a badge with his name on it, like Mohammed something, which is about a 50-50 guess, Mohammed something, they can tell the name, they can give you a serial number, we can see things you wouldn't believe, the quality of the stuff that we have. That's why we've been so successful. That's why our blockade will go down in the annals of history as being unbelievable. Nobody's ever seen a blockade like that. It's like a steel wall.
1: You just got to enjoy the ride. That's all I can say.
3: No one's ever seen a blockade like
1: that.
3: Nope.
1: And crude sitting at 76 right now.
3: Yeah, it's up a little today.
1: Well, compared to where it was there for a long time.
3: Oh, yeah.
1: 76 looks pretty good.
3: Yeah.
1: So we're looking forward to the gas prices coming up. We'll see what happens.
33: I think there's already been some immediate relief at the pump in the last week or so.
3: Definitely.
33: Just driving in, I saw one gas station, and I happen to live in an area where gas is generally cheaper anyway, but it was at $3.14.
1: Nice.
3: $3.14?
33: Yeah.
3: Oh, wow.
1: Yeah.
3: Well, you don't have a ton of state tax attached to it like we do. And city tax and everything else.
1: You know who saw all of this coming?
3: No.
1: Nostradamus herself, Kamala Harris.
3: Saw so, what coming?
1: All of this with the Trump presidency.
3: Apparently. She saw it all.
1: That's what she said in that.
3: Man, she's drunk.
1: Is this Australia or Austria?
33: Austria, yeah.
1: Okay, yeah. The whole climate.
3: Big climate conference.
1: Pow wow, yeah.
5: I predicted just about everything that has happened with this administration.
6: You say I told you so?
5: I don't say I told you so. That's kind of obnoxious. I don't say that, but...
1: She would never want to be obnoxious, okay?
3: No.
1: That's not her thing.
33: Never.
5: Right?
1: Exactly. Anyway.
5: The reality is many of us predicted. And it didn't require much creative thought because he told us most of what we knew would happen, including that he would go after his political enemies using the Department of Justice.
1: Yeah, look at the eye roll from Van Camp.
33: Yeah, you know, she was part of an administration that tried to lock up Trump six ways from Sunday, man. I mean, come on.
1: I know. But I guess to that audience, it's like, yeah, that's right. He's big meanie. He shouldn't be doing that.
3: Sure, they applauded, yes.
1: Oh, of course. Oh, they applauded when she said she would never have started the war with Iran. Mm-hmm. That whole deal.
6: But to be clear, if you were president, you never start this war.
5: Absolutely not. Absolutely not. And let's be clear about this. Okay. Let's be clear about this. Thank you, Tim. Let's be clear about this. Whatever is being negotiated, this president is going to declare victory and will end up where we were after the JCPOA and call that a victory, the JCPOA that he withdrew from.
6: The Obama nuclear agreement. And so you're not, that's your thought on this potential deal this week?
5: Well, I have more thoughts, but that's not why we're here.
6: Yeah, sure.
1: She's trying to say that, you know, he never would have got out of the deal. If Trump didn't, you know, blow up the Iran deal, they never would have had a nuke and everything would be great.
33: And this, but it's so weird because she's saying that it'll be basically identical to that, and that's bad. So then you're saying it's good that Trump walked away from that agreement to begin with, right?
1: It is kind of what she's saying.
33: That's the thing. Like, I can understand if conservatives are ticked off right now, even though we don't have the full text of what this is. We've got what's purported to be the full text out there. I get it because at least there's some ideological consistency there. But, like, with Democrats saying, well, this is no different than the JCPOA. Terrible deal. I'm like, wait a minute. Hold on a second.
1: Yeah, right. Well, we were paying them. We were giving them money. It was crazy.
7: Barrels of cash.
1: Exactly. It's where it came from, barrels of cash. And then it was money from banks, as he said earlier today. Anyway, crazy. All right, so someone is very upset over some comments about Michelle Obama being a man.
33: Yeah. The left is still having a hard time after a fighter at the White House UFC event said Michelle Obama is a man. Left-wing legal hatchet man Mark Elias. Now, this guy is one of the architects of the Trump-Russia hoax. But he's still in, I guess, considered good company on places like MS Now. And he says the fact that corporate America hasn't said anything about this proves they hate democracy right now.
1: Why would corporate America have it?
33: Well,
1: anything to say about
33: sponsors
1: anything?
33: At that event.
1: Oh, my gosh.
8: You know, corporate America, you know, which once claimed to be able to do anything, you know, when it came to voter suppression laws in 2021 under Joe Biden, they announced that they couldn't do anything. And so we over and over and over again see that corporate America is turned its back on democracy.
1: You know,
8: you mentioned Paramount. Paramount owns CBS News. Paramount is soon to likely own CNN. Have we heard anything from Barry Weiss, who's been put in charge of those companies? Has she denounced this? Has David Ellison, the owner who sought these approvals, has he said anything? You know, I mean, there's just an absolute deafening silence on the part of the large corporations, like the large law firms, like, too many of the other large institutions of society.
1: I'll just sit here and wait for others to be outraged, and when they're not, I'm going to throw a fit about it.
33: Well, he's constipation in human form.
1: Yeah.
33: Very frustrated.
3: By the way, with their line of logic, though, and this has been brought to my attention, calling Michelle Obama a man should be celebrated.
33: Right.
1: Well, yeah, you could make that argument.
33: Yeah, well, Joe Biden said that black trans women are the backbone of America.
3: Of America. Yes. Who knew?
1: By the way, I thought the fighter was at least tongue-in-cheek making a joke.
33: I think he was. Well, this is
3: hard to say there. I don't know.
33: Part of the issue,
1: I don't know either.
33: Is you have a lot of, like, just absolute dorks just looking to be ticked off about something, and they've never heard a press conference from UFC fighters before. They say some wild stuff.
1: Oh, yeah.
33: It's pretty par for the course.
1: Yeah. Yeah. I mean, in the moment, you're like, oh, my gosh, I can't believe he said it.
33: Yeah.
1: But if someone said, would you believe that someone's going to make a big mic reference? I would have laughed at me. Like, yeah,
33: Wouldn't
1: no,
33: be surprised.
1: It wouldn't be out of bounds. Yeah, he goes on.
8: In the face of what Donald Trump means. And it is absolutely immoral. It is absolutely wrong. And it just goes to show that when they say they care about democracy, they are lying. When it becomes convenient for them,
1: what is democracy, Mark?
8: Years, for them to
1: what
8: say
1: does that mean?
8: That they stand with the American people.
1: Oh, yeah.
8: They will be lying then, and we should remember not to celebrate or believe their lies.
1: Okay.
3: Oh man. Oh boy.
1: Yeah. All right. So what you're saying, Mark, is Michelle Obama is 100% a woman. Mm-hmm. Okay, got it.
33: Yeah.
1: Got it.
33: Now they know all what right. a woman is. It's weird.
1: Exactly.
3: Well, that's just it, right? I mean, when he called her a man, he was actually being contemporary.
1: Yeah, you could make that argument.
3: Yeah, he was. He was trying to fit in with Target.
1: All right, who else is in the news? You had the name, but I can't remember the name, David.
33: It's very funny. So the D.C. City Council elections were yesterday. One of the candidates, this was making the rounds. I'll just play her snippet here.
1: Okay.
0: My name is Laniqua Dominique Jenkins. Yes, Laniqua Dominique is one first name. I say that because I believe in showing up honestly and authentically. And that.
33: Yeah. Laniqua Dominique.
1: Laniqua Dominique is
33: Jenkins.
1: One name?
33: Yes.
1: There's no hyphen in there?
33: There's an apostrophe after Laniqua. Yeah.
1: Okay.
3: Laniqua Dominica.
33: Or just see, that's Dominica. The thing is I want to say Dominica too.
3: Yeah, because
33: like, that would roll off the tongue a little
1: but
33: bit.
1: But it's qua.
3: Yeah.
33: Laniqua Dominica would actually maybe sound or like rhythmically is better.
3: Yeah, right. Yeah.
33: But it's
1: there's a hyphen in there. There's no hyphen. There's an apostrophe.
33: No, it's an apostrophe. Laniqua apostrophe Dominique.
3: Laniqua. Oh.
1: But that's like on the birth certificate.
33: Yes, that's the first name.
3: Well,
1: you want to mess with some kids in a spelling bee? I'm all for it. Everyone's failing.
3: Gotta have people at the table determining whether these names can fly or not.
1: You want the law, don't you?
3: Yeah, there's got to be a law. You don't want to start a kid with an 0-2 count. That's what happened.
1: Well, she's risen above it. City Council.
3: Okay.
1: Amico Dominique.
3: Okay.
1: Still sounds like a Jack White album to me. The five stories we're watching today. More straight ahead.
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1: The Markley, Van Camp, and Robbins Show. Jamie Markley, David Van Camp, Scott Robbins, and now the five stories we're watching today.
30: One, two, three.
33: All right, number five, the Democrat-dominated Pennsylvania Supreme Court wants the Attorney General of the Commonwealth to investigate Philly DA Larry Krasner because he's allegedly making up procedural errors to free convicted murderers. Finally, people have said enough. Number four, yeah. Luigi Mangione's attorneys will be presenting a psychiatric defense at trial, arguing that he murdered the United Healthcare CEO while experiencing an extreme emotional disturbance. He's not a freedom fighter. He doesn't care about the downtrodden. He was just a little crazy that day.
1: But sad, lonely women will be outside the courtroom.
3: I was just going to say that. Luigi's ladies or whatever they're called.
33: Gross.
3: I know.
33: I can smell them through the television screen, too. That's the disturbing part. Number three, Illinois Governor J.B. Pritzker has signed a 0.2% tax on crypto transactions into law. And that includes transfers between personal wallets. Hey, buddy, can I borrow $2? Here you go. Well, that's going to be a 0.2% tax on that transaction. Hey, I want to move.
1: No.
33: Yeah.
1: How about no?
33: So yeah,
3: he's going to do it with fantasy sports too.
33: Oh yeah,
1: yeah.
3: That gets taxed.
33: Oh, so why not?
3: Great. It's all good.
33: Number two, just 27% of Democrats say they will display the flag on July 4th. Just 29% of Democrats also say they're extremely or very proud to be American. And number one, President Trump is saying the memorandum of understanding with Iran is non-binding, but he's reserving the right to keep bombing Iran if they don't follow. By we do have the a readout of the text now, and there is one thing that is very concerning to me. The United States of America undertakes to make fully available for use the frozen or restricted funds and assets of the Islamic Republic of Iran upon implementation of the Memorandum of Understanding. So we're just unfreezing the barrels of cash? That's not what they were apparently saying.
1: We'll see.
33: Yeah, we'll see what happens with this. But a lot of it is contingent upon, everything else looks like it's contingent upon an actual final agreement being made in 60 days. So we will see. Those are the top five stories that we're watching today. 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
1: Okay, it was a weird story out of the UK. It was kind of a crazy sentence, and it has to do with someone self-pleasuring, as they say. You know what I mean? You're right. But it's a trans person, so...
3: Wait a minute.
1: Yeah. And J.K. Rowling, this is one headline, has thoughts on woman arrested for pleasuring, quote, herself in front of nurses. But you go in the story, and it's this person, Paula, was arrested for pulling out her penis.
33: Her penis, yeah.
1: Hold yeah.
3: On. You said pulling out her penis.
1: Yes. Yes.
3: Okay.
1: And doing that in front of a group of nurses. This is the Markley, Van Camp, and Robin show.
33: Sure.
1: Yeah.
3: I saw the whole look, the ugly. I mean, it's like ugly woman.
1: Yeah.
3: That's God. It well, it's horse, yeah. It's horse face city.
1: With yeah.
3: Like a Mo Howard haircut.
33: Horse Face City, yeah. That was actually going to be the original title of Suffragette City by yeah. David Bowie. But it just didn't flow yes. right.
1: And I think the quote from J.K. Rowling was, "Everyone with eyes can see this is a sick old man with a joke yes. of a wig on his idiot head."
3: You can. Yeah, you can. Because it does look like Mo Howard kind of.
1: We got... A Three Stooges reference on the show today?
3: Well, a little bit, yeah.
1: Oh, wow. All right, the Robbins Trifecta News Update and more straight ahead.

0: I'm Channel 2 Pinpoint Weather meteorologist Alden German. Overnight, clear skies with decreasing winds, lows in the low 50s. For Thursday, sunny again with high temperatures near 90 degrees, staying near 90 and breezy for Friday.
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13: The Markley Van Camp and Robbins Show. Jamie Markley, David Van Camp, Scott Robbins. Got the Robbins Trifecta coming up in just a few. News update, David Van Camp.
14: Well, looking at the text that was read out to reporters by the White House of the Memorandum of Understanding. With Iran and some of these. Now, I am not a lawyer. I just play one on the radio. Some of the language here is a little bit slippery, but this is the part that has definitely piqued my interest here. The United States of America, actually, there's a couple of points. The United States of America undertakes with regional partners to develop a definitive, mutually agreed plan with at least $300 billion for the reconstruction and economic development of the Islamic Republic of Iran. Mechanism for the implementation of this plan will be finalized as part of a final deal within 60 days. All required licenses, waivers, and permissions needed for the relevant financial transactions will be granted by the United States of America. So I guess this is still in line with they've got to meet some obligations. But, man, you got $300 billion from not just the United States. I think they said it was from other Gulf nations that would be facilitating this. But, yeah, I mean when you're complaining about $1.7 billion Obama handed over to the mullahs, $300 barrels of cash. That's a lot of barrels of cash that's on the table there.
13: Yeah. I suppose as part of the argument, well, we blew so much up, it's going to take a lot to rebuild. Yeah.
14: And I think J.D. Vance was trying.

0: to sort of soft sell that whole thing, saying like, well, no, we're not giving them $300 billion. It's basically like, hey, if they want to be a normal country and be part of the world, then sure, we'll help to facilitate this. But yeah, I get why there are a lot of people, especially conservatives. I don't get why the Obama nuke deal crowd is upset about this, but why the crowd that was so much against the JCPOA are like, what the hell are we doing here? What are we promising here?
1: Mm-hmm.
0: And then also, the United States of America undertakes to terminate all types of sanctions against Iran, including the United Nations Security Council resolution, blah, blah, blah. And then, yes, the Islamic Republic of Iran reaffirms that it shall not procure or develop nuclear weapons. And they have agreed to resolve the disposition of stockpiled enriched material pursuant to a mechanism that will be mutually agreed upon, basically, when a final peace deal is struck.
1: Okay. So, yeah, that's the problem. And we can check it anytime we want. Is that part of it?
0: Well, it would be, yeah, the UN nuclear agency that would be going in.
1: Oh, that doesn't sound very good. The
2: no.
1: UN?
2: No, I know.
1: It can't be counted on. Mm-hmm. Want something better than that. Okay. We'll see. I don't think reaction is going to be fantastic.
0: No, it's not.
1: You know, from some people, be like, well, yeah, okay. Get the gas prices back down. But then people will ask, was it worth it?
2: Mm-hmm. Well, yeah, and it's going to be turned into, you know, the political football. Like, it wasn't worth it.
0: Well, it already is, yeah.
1: Oh, you mean from the left?
2: Well, yeah.
1: I mean, of course, that you know.
2: A, yeah.
1: Yeah.
2: A cudgel.
1: Yeah.
2: Yes.
1: Other news out there. Oh, some health news. I always think of Robbins when I see a story like this. Another few cases of Vibrio vulnificus.
2: What is that? Were
1: found in Florida. That's now up to 8 cases in Florida.
2: What is it?
1: That's the so-called flesh-eating bacteria.
2: Oh, God. Yeah. How do you how do you get this? Swimming or what is it? Does some fish get you? What?
1: Well, it is naturally found in warm, like salt waters, brackish, especially around the Gulf Coast.
2: Mm-hmm.
1: Open wounds.
2: Okay.
1: It can infect people. Exposed to, you know, contaminated water. Or through eating raw or undercooked shellfish, especially oysters. Yeah, get it that way.
2: Oh, God.
1: But, yeah, you're going out swimming in an open wound, that sort of thing.
2: I'm not swimming with an open wound, so.
1: Okay.
2: Cut myself with an axe. Let's go swimming.
1: Well, risk is higher, weakened immune systems, things like that, liver disease, diabetes, HIV, high levels of iron in the blood, stuff like that.
0: It does not take a big cut to get infected. I don't think I ever shared it. I think I asked if y'all wanted to see it. But a few years ago, one of my uncles went swimming off the coast of Mississippi, and it was after a rainstorm, too, which that can overwhelm basically the drainage systems, and that's where they do put out, like, bacteria warnings. Well, they were like, yeah, whatever, you only live once. They had to, like, chop a portion of his foot off because he got that the flesh. The foot looked like someone ripped the cheese off the top of a pizza. It was gross.
2: Oh.
1: I remember you saying, like, you want to see it? And I'm like, no, I don't. And then if I remember right, you said, yeah, best you not, actually.
0: it was pretty gnarly, man.
1: Yeah.
2: Flesh-eating bacteria. I hear that. I'm not swimming.
1: You're not swimming anyway.
2: Staying out. Well, you know what? If it's a hotel pool or something, yeah, I'll go in.
0: Well, that's man stew.
2: Or I could jump into the river or whatever, the ocean there, or wherever that is, and it's something that eats away at my brain.
1: I just knew you'd want to hear that update. I think Casey's ready. You ready?
2: Yeah, I suppose.
1: Your big three?
3: Are you ready?
2: I'm swimming with him.
3: It's the three most important news stories of the day.
4: I hit the trifecta.
3: Well, at least according to Scott Robbins.
4: It's the trifecta on the Markley, Van Camp, and Robbins Show.
1: Every day about this time, Scott Robbins' top three stories helped by his hero.
5: I'm Casey Kasem.
2: Do you want to go swimming sometime, Casey?
5: No way.
2: I didn't think so. Thank you for that.
6: I'm ready.
2: If I was fearful, he'd say yes. I'd have to take him. I don't know either.
0: Okay. Number three, McDonald's is bringing something back to celebrate America's 250th birthday.
2: Yeah, it's America's 250th birthday, so McDonald's jumped in and said, hey, you know what? We're going to bring back the fried apple pies. Remember those?
1: Oh, yeah.
2: Oh, it was like lava pockets, you know? I mean, yeah. It was like you scalded your mouth if you didn't wait enough time to do that. But it was good, you know, 11 o'clock food. You go through the drive-thru and pick up a couple of those things. Well, they're going to try it again to honor America's 250th birthday. The company said that they're going to do this, bring it back, because, well, people liked them. They'll be available at most U.S. restaurants just for a limited time. That's going to start, by the way, on June 23rd and run through at least the 4th of July. McDonald's, one of several food companies, offering some great deals for the 250. Burger King recently debuted their firecracker cookie pie. Firecracker cookie pie, which has a sugar cookie crust, red, white, and blue star-shaped sprinkles. Sonic also is offering a red, white, and blue slushes. Hardee's has a ice star-spangled biscuit.
1: You knew you were going to see this.
2: I want no part of this.
1: Oh, yeah.
2: Oh, so, my goodness. Anyway, that's for... Star-Spangled Biscuits.
1: All Have you seen the new trend online, the blue hot dogs?
0: What?
2: No.
1: Yeah, this is people, they'll soak it in Gatorade for like 15 minutes. And then it turns the hot dogs blue, but you got to boil it. Mm. Yeah, and people are kind of joking, saying, but, and then your hot dogs are packed with electrolytes.
0: There you go. Add more salt. That's what hot dogs need.
1: Yeah.
2: Yeah, right.
1: But people have tried it. They say... the taste is subtle of the Gatorade with the hot dog, but if you boil it, it does turn the hot dogs this eerie color of dark blue that some people are doing.
2: Is that like for a red, white, and blue thing? Then they're going to do white ones?
1: It doesn't say there was any tie-in to anything with the 4th of July. It was just, yeah, this is the way to get electrolytes in your hot dogs. No thanks.
6: Now, on with the countdown.
1: Scott Robbins, trifecta, top three of the day up to number
6: two.
0: Number two, a shocking number of teens say they're being targeted by AI nudes.
2: Yeah, this is wild. One-third of American teens say they have been victimized by deep fake nude images. And more than half admitted to creating AI-generated porn themselves.
1: More than half?
2: Yes.
1: Oh, boy.
2: Parents of students who have been targeted by AI nude images say they have little recourse when somebody does this to their son or daughter. They put their kid's face on naked bodies. That's how they do it.
1: Right.
2: Today, anyone with a single image of themselves online is at risk of having their identity used to create sexualized AI content. Again, I am thankful every day this stuff was not around when I was younger and stupid.
1: Yeah.
2: Stupider. You know what I mean?
1: But you got grandkids.
2: I do. Well, I'd have to kill somebody if they did this, but... Say it's disturbingly easy to create this imagery thanks to many free, easy-to-use apps and services available online.
1: Yeah, I can see it.
0: I think one of the, I mean, the whole thing is just sad all the way around.
2: But it
0: also
2: is.
0: It's like, okay, so we've got a loneliness epidemic because a lot of younger people, especially younger men, have turned to porn instead of actually trying to get girlfriends in real life.
1: Yes.
0: And now they're not even having... They're looking at porn that's not even real women?
1: Yes.
2: Exactly. Yeah.
1: Man. And then you have women more depressed than ever, especially teens and women in their 20s because of social media. Jeez. Yeah, all the advances, not so good.
2: No.
1: Not at all.
2: There's laws against that.
6: Yeah. The countdown doesn't stop till we reach the top.
1: Jeez. Scott Robbins, trifecta, top three of the day.
6: And finally... One.
0: Number one, a guy in Vegas put down a $5 bet on a slot machine, won big.
2: Yeah, one lucky winner turned a $5 into $10,292,132 in the IGT Megabucks jackpot. Holy smokes! The Vegas X account, by the way, locally reported the winner as a man in his mid-20s. Had only just started playing the machine, too. Hadn't been standing there all day long or anything.
1: And how much money?
2: $10 million.
1: Well, that's enough to wreck your life.
0: Yeah.
2: That's enough that Yes, wreck more than your life. Wreck other people's lives, too.
0: Wreck the lives of all the people who are going to run to that casino now and think, yeah. I can make it big, too.
1: Oh, yeah.
2: I mean, what astronomical odds are that? I mean, the guy sits there, he plays two or three hands, and then he wins.
1: Oh, yeah. I mean, the odds are crazy that that ever happens.
2: By the way, I don't know. I would be very hesitant to walk out of there with $10.3 million.
1: Well, I don't think they give
2: you
1: the big check.
2: Electronically, well, oh, yeah. Yeah, well, probably not the big Jerry Lewis check, no.
1: Going to be having more friends than he ever knew he had.
7: And there you have it. Yeah.
1: Yes, it's Scott Robbins trifecta, top three of the day.
2: I can't believe not going to help your cousin.
1: Yeah, exactly. Okay, I don't know if you've ever left a review online of a restaurant, but say you had a terrible experience. It was a bad review. Do you think the shop owner's coming after you? Nimrod's in the News is coming up. You got to hear this story and a news update next.
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1: The Markley Van Camp and Robert Show. We have a lot of fun here. You know, Father's Day is coming up. If you're still trying to figure out what to get Dad, you can stop. Got it for you. You don't have to do something lame like a coffee mug or some tie that he doesn't want or a gift card that he's probably going to forget about. Get him something he'll actually use, the Chef IQ Sense Smart Thermometer.
0: Yeah, this thing is great, man. 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
1: News update, David Van Camp.
0: President Trump talked about domestic politics a little bit, specifically the Senate candidate in Maine, Graham Plattner, the Nazi. And here's...
26: Because people don't believe him anymore. But no, the generics are very interesting because the Republicans are coming up strong even before this. You know why they're seeing all these lunatics, like the guy in Maine with the swastika? You know, for 10 years they've been calling me a Nazi, and now they have a Nazi running. He's got a tattoo on him. I've been denying it for 10 years. They know it's not so, but they've been calling. I don't think they can call it to me anymore, you know? One more? Go ahead, Peter.
0: Yeah. I don't think they can call me a Nazi anymore because they got a Nazi running. It's not a swastika tattoo, but yeah.
2: It's a Nazi tattoo.
0: Death Squad tattoo.
2: Yeah, even worse.
1: Yeah. Wow. Well, he's got a point. Now, are they going to play that clip?
0: Probably not.
1: Yeah. Because if they actually played it to say it's not a swastika tattoo.
0: That'll probably be the fact check, yeah.
1: But then you got to admit that he had a different Nazi tattoo.
0: Yeah, right. A more specific Nazi tattoo.
2: Yeah. Donald Trump lied again.
1: That sort of thing.
2: Yeah, oh yeah.
1: Well, we'll see where that goes. Not quite sure. Couple other things real quick. It looks like you're definitely going to lose the bet, Scott, on Taylor Swift and Travis Kelce. Apparently, they are getting married at Madison Square Garden.
2: Yeah, we'll see.
1: Okay. You don't believe it?
2: Who knows? In that world, I don't know.
1: Our bets are going to offset one another, by the way.
2: Madison Square Garden?
1: Yeah. That's what they think, that's where it's going to go. And they're having a massive stage built for the occasion. But don't know who's going to perform.
0: Is this supposed to be like a royal wedding or something?
2: Sounds like it, doesn't it? You got 40,000 people there?
1: It fits, what, 20? I don't 20, know if 000? That's it. Who knows?
2: Billy Joel going to do another residency started that night? Or
1: I don't know, man. I mean, it's kind of surprising because she doesn't seem to have much ego. Anyway, we got to get to Nimrods. Here we go.
3: When the going gets tough.
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6: I love the poorly educated.
1: All right. Nimrods in the News. We go to Bay Minette, Alabama, where a new ice cream shop just opened up called Local Scoop. Okay?
0: Mm-hmm.
1: And back in March, you got this guy, Daniel Smith. He went in there and said he didn't have a great experience, so he left a review for it. Said that they got his order messed up, and he also critiqued the restaurant on its decorations. Okay. Doesn't sound like the most pleasant guy, but whatever. Mm-hmm. You can leave a review. But the owner, Mallory White Goldman, said that's like an attack on my business. So there were some, you know, messages back and forth between the two. And then she found him, looked him up, and then confronted him. I mean, what'd the guy say? You assaulted me or something?
8: What brought you to this land?
1: No, that's a different one. So anyway, yes, she threatened him. And now she and her husband have been arrested for going after the guy for a bad review.
0: Wow.
1: And that's Nimrods in the News.
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25: 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Really?
34: Tropical Storm Arthur is still packing a punch, and the National Hurricane Center warns it's expected to bring life-threatening conditions to Louisiana and parts of the South. President Trump says he signed that 14-point peace deal with Iran as part of the deal, which reopens the Strait of Hormuz. But there's criticism from both sides of the aisle that he gave away too much. ABC's Jonathan Carl.
35: Now they will immediately be able to sell their oil on the world oil market with access to the banking system, with access to the insurance system.
0: Wow.
35: They will have this ability to begin making potentially billions of dollars immediately, an opportunity that they have not had for years.
34: New York City is gearing up for Thursday's Parade of Champions for the Knicks. More than 10,000 NYPD members will be on duty, the largest number in history for a single event. This is ABC News.
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12: I'm Channel 2 Pinpoint Weather meteorologist Alden German. Overnight, clear skies with decreasing winds, lows in the low 50s. For Thursday, sunny again with high temperatures near 90 degrees, staying near 90 and breezy for Friday.
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14: Colorado weather can be a fickle mistress. One moment it's raining, the next moment the sun's out. Oh look, there's a snowstorm. And now the sun's back out to melt it all away. 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
4: 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Sam is in Boise, Idaho. Hi, Sam, what's up?
6: I have a question, and it is, how do I protect our financial future without my husband 100% on board, knowing I can't change him? What can I logistically do on a day-to-day basis?
4: You can't.
6: Okay.
4: There's not a wall that you can put up that protects your family from goals and values that are not aligned.
6: Okay.
4: They have to become aligned.
6: So he's just like slower to get on board than I am. So he's like making progress.
4: Well, he's probably slower at everything than you are.
6: Probably.
4: You might just be a wee bit enthusiastic. Is that what it is?
6: That's pretty valid.
4: Okay, let's have a little patience with the poor guy. No, I'm serious. I mean, no, you can't change him, and we certainly don't want to change him into you. I don't want to change my wife into me. My wife is way slower to make decisions than I am. My wife is always going to default towards saving, not spending.
7: And Sam, I'd be in your boat. Winston would be like your husband. As one of our therapists said, I'm very urgent.
4: Yeah.
7: And I feel that from you too. So maybe I can relate.
4: I mean, is that what's going on, or has he just dug his heels in and goes, hey, the whole idea of saving money and getting out of debt is stupid, and I'm going to spend everything? He didn't really say that.
6: I think he gets caught up in the urgency of, oh, no, we need a truck, or, oh, no, we need this, or, oh, my friends have this, and then all the long-term goals get thrown aside. And so, like, we've gone through the baby steps.
4: No, then we just sit down and say, wait a minute. We have long-term goals, or we agreed to those. And you're going to keep your agreement with me.
6: Okay.
4: You know, because in the moment when you're not all hot and bothered about buying a new truck, your brain is actually working. But when you get all hot and bothered about buying a new truck, your brain shuts down and quits working. I know, because I do it. You do, too. Everybody does it. Right.
6: Yeah.
4: And so you've just got to be called back to when we were sane and we were sitting at the kitchen table and the children were asleep and there was a candle burning and we were doing a budget and we were thinking about what things were going to be like when we're 65 and we're 35. And, you know, yes, we can buy a truck, but we have to do it in line with the way we said we were going to run our lives.
7: Mm-hmm.
4: And you just call back to that. You call back to that. And, you know. And Sharon and I do that to this day, and we've been working this stuff for 45 years, but we'll have to sit down and go, now, how is that aligned with this? And we may have an argument to make about it, but, or maybe there's a slight adjustment or something, but you can't just go off the rails and go, yeah, we've been working for 3 years to get out of debt, and I'm going to screw it all up by going and getting a truck payment.
7: Yeah. Where are you guys at, Sam, financially? Do you guys have a lot of consumer debt?
6: No, so we've paid off our debt twice now, and we're almost paid off with the third round. So we have a truck loan for $10,000 and a mortgage for $107,000, and that's it.
4: So the third time you went back in debt is what you're talking about.
7: Was the truck.
4: You just keep talking. You just keep going back.
6: Yeah, we can't make it through baby step three.
4: Yeah.
7: Because mostly, I mean, not to like point the finger, but mostly because of his purchases.
6: Correct. Yeah, okay. Motorcycles, side by side, trucks, and
4: you went along with those.
6: Behind my back, some of them.
4: Okay. This is not a money problem. This is a marriage problem.
6: Yeah.
4: You can't do things behind your spouse's back because you're afraid of your spouse.
7: Trying to avoid conflict just absolutely took the whole thing up in fire.
4: And it creates conflict.
6: Yeah, for sure. It was definitely like he knew I was doing the numbers, and the numbers weren't going to add up to another monthly payment. And so he did it anyway because he wanted the cool, shiny toy. And so then
4: that's breaking his word to his wife. That's a serious problem.
6: Right.
7: Yeah.
6: Right.
4: And if he is willing to do that here, then that can also move into other areas he's willing to break his word with.
6: Right.
4: And so this is not okay. It's not an okay pattern.
7: Yeah, it's a trust issue, right? Yeah. When you get to the to the core of it.
4: Yeah.
7: We
4: agreed on this, and you threw a 45-year-old hissy fit and went and bought an F-150.
6: Correct.
4: Yeah, that's just bull crap. Okay. Now I'm not going to take up for him, okay?
7: Mm-hmm.
4: Instead, I'm going to throw him in the marriage counselor's office and let them wail on him a bit about breaking the word to his wife. You cannot build a relationship with people you cannot trust. Trust is the foundation for relationships. Broken trust breaks relationships, period. It's a foundational issue. Basic psychology, basic relational IQ.
7: Yeah, and that would, I mean, should send
4: into
7: most wives.
4: Orbit.
7: Yes, and into a place of... Of questioning everything. Like, oh my gosh, okay, if you're doing this.
4: You lie to me about that. What else you lie to me about?
7: What's happening? Yes. Like, what is breaking down here?
4: Yeah.
7: And so it's either him having to grow up and not only face the conflict, but also tell himself no, because he's functioning like a child. And if something doesn't get turned around, right, and not only in your marriage, but him.
4: This is like a kid on the 4-year old kid on the cereal aisle throwing a fit because he wants Fruit Loops.
7: It's going to continue.
4: Yeah, he's 45 years old, and it's got $65,000 on an F-150.
7: Yeah, so I would be...
4: I don't know why I'm picking on Ford today, but it could have been a Silverado, but, you know.
7: No, but Sam, you know, I have Dr. John Zaloni in my head, but, you know, when he always talks about when you're approaching these conversations, making it not a you statement, even though he's been doing the action, it would be very easy to be like, you've done this. What's going on in you, Sam? What's happening? The fear... The second question of yourself.
4: I don't think I can trust you.
7: Yes. I mean, what is going on inside of you as his wife and bringing that to the table and telling him we need to sit down with someone and figure this out because this cannot continue to be a pattern where this becomes normalized, not only just for the money's sake, but again, we're going deeper than that. It's for your marriage and for the health of your relationship.
4: I don't want to be your mother and walk around behind you and clean up your poop.
7: No, because what you want on the other end is complete freedom and honesty and vulnerability and be like, oh God, I'm dying for a new truck. Let's talk about it. Let's see if we can make the numbers work. Right. And then you kind of get to this place and you're like, we can't right now, but let's map out a way that we can get there. Like two grown adults. And that's what you want at the end of the day of you guys having the same set of values, maybe wanting to use your money for different things, but you at least have a plan that you're both working towards. And so that would be the goal, Sam, for you guys. And it probably will take a third party. I mean, honestly, a counselor to kind of start that direction, that road to healing and getting you guys in a new set of value systems, because this is a mess.

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1: Paul is in Richmond, Virginia. Hey, Paul, how are you?
10: Doing good. How are you?
1: Better than I deserve. What's up?
10: All right. Well, I have an issue with a solar company. I was scammed into making a long-term deal with them, and I'm trying to find a way I can get out of it.
1: How were you scammed?
10: Well, the sales rep made promises to me that made me, well, I can say made me, but lured me to make the deal. He promised that I would not have an electric bill because the company that, am I allowed to say company names?
1: Let me hear the story. Doesn't matter.
10: Well, the company he said the company was going to pay my electric bill and trade that I pay them for the solar. Mm-hmm. He showed it to me from his iPad that the company was going to pay it. And also that another thing that was that I could walk away after 5 years if it didn't work in my favor. So those things were kind of the biggest things that lured me to going on with the deal.
1: Were those things in writing?
10: He did not have anything in writing. He had he told me his contract that he had that for me to sign was on his iPad. So he showed that in writing on his iPad, just not in paper.
1: And you didn't get a copy of that?
10: He said they don't give out paper copies.
0: Or an email? So did he email you the document, like a DocuSign?
10: No, he did.
0: He did?
10: He did not.
0: He did not. Okay.
1: I'm curious, so, why did that, at the time, why did that bullcrap line not concern you? I mean, he says, well, oh, you can't have a copy of the agreement you signed. That would concern me from the moment he said that, regardless of what it was.
10: I agree. I saw it on the iPad. He said, this is the contract. So I read it myself, and I was like, okay, cool.
0: And how long ago was this, Paul? Has it been the 5 years or less than?
10: No, it was last April.
1: Okay, and so the two things are, A, you could get out of it anytime up to 5 years if it didn't work, and B, that they would pay your electric bill, and they have done neither, I'm guessing.
10: I found out in July of last year that they have not done either. They didn't pay the electric bill, and that's when kind of everything started rolling.
1: Yeah, and so when you confronted them about that and said, I need a copy of the contract that the salesman told me this, what did they say?
10: They sent a copy of it. Obviously, it wasn't the same thing that the salesman showed me. Mm-hmm. And they just were like, we're not backing out of it. We got you, and this is where we want to be.
1: Mm-hmm. Are they still open?
10: The company that the financing company is the company that installed it and that the salesman worked for is under bankruptcy.
1: Okay. There's a couple of those deals. You need to check federaltradecommission.gov, FTC.gov. There's a couple of those deals that they have shut the solar companies down, or they've gone out of business, and they are releasing people from the liability of the finance contract because of that. You need to see if this particular company is one of those. I don't remember the names of them, but there's two of them that are floating around out there. One of them was real big with the Obama administration. The whole thing turned out to be a scam, and they ended up dumping the whole thing. It was very embarrassing for the Obama administration. So if it's one of those, then you know it may be that it's – you just have to contact an attorney or contact the Federal Trade Commission, either one. But first thing I would do is go on FTC.gov, if I were you, and do a little poking around about that particular name and see which of the solar companies are having the debt forgiven because they were scams. This sounds like it could be one of them. If it's not, and it's and yours is not in that bucket, then I would contact an attorney. And we would subpoena the, we would find the salesman who doesn't work there anymore because they're now bankrupt, but I would find the salesman and put him on the stand and invalidate the contract. Because he puts you into a contract on a fraudulent basis, and I think you can be released from that. I'm not a lawyer, but probably going to cost you some money to do this, but, some attorney's fees probably. To get this done, and you're going to have to push really, really hard on it, but it's probably worth it because it's probably a lot of money.
0: Mm-hmm.
1: But I don't have a magic button that you can push that's going to make this go away easy. I don't have that one. The closest thing would be if you're one of those companies that the FTC has shut down. And so FTC, FederalTradeCommission.gov, that's the one you want to check out. And then get on the phone with an attorney if you're not one of those. That's what you would do.
0: Sorry, Paul.
1: Yeah. Now, when I do something that leaves me vulnerable or hurts me financially, I always look in the mirror and go, just like Paul was. Paul owned his part of it, and say, okay, I did something stupid here that left me open. And so when someone says, oh, we're going to do this, but I can't put it in writing, let me help you with that. That's code for they're not going to do it. If it's not in writing, it didn't happen. And if you don't have a copy of it in writing, it didn't happen. It's just missed. Okay? And so, you know, don't get so freaking ginned up by a salesperson or by your need to own a product, like I'm going to get solar, to the point that you leave yourself vulnerable for that. And I've done a lot of stupid stuff. And every time I do something stupid and it costs me money, and Paul, this is going to cost you money. It's going to cost you attorney's fees probably before it's over. Every time it costs me money, I call that stupid tax. And I have paid so much stupid tax in my 65 years on this earth. My goal with stupid tax is to never pay the same tax twice. If I'm going to do something stupid, it ought to be a new stupid thing, not one I did before. And so since I have a whole collection of stupid things that I don't do anymore, now people call me wise. And that's how where wisdom comes from. It comes from all the stupid things you didn't do that you don't do anymore that you learn from. So at least go back and say, okay, as soon as that little butt said you can't have a copy of it, it's only on my iPad, you should have tossed him on his head out the front door. Get off my property, scumburger. You know, instantly.
0: Have you ever been scammed? This was like a sophisticated scam with like a salesman and everything.
1: That wasn't a scam. It was just a lying salesman.
0: A lying salesman. Fair.
1: Salesman lied. Yeah, I've been lied to by salesmen.
0: Have you been scammed? Have you fallen for a scam?
1: No.
0: That's good. Good for you.
1: No. Not that I can think of. I can't think of one.
0: Okay.
1: I probably have, but I just can't think of one.
0: You know who scammed me last year?
1: Who?
0: The USPS, so I thought.
1: Oh, the text.
0: Do you remember they texted
1: me? Yeah, I got a text yesterday from them.
0: I get them all the time now, and I say, I will not be giving you my information because I gave it to them.
1: No way.
0: Yes, I get it. Oh,
1: you
0: did? Yes, because I was legitimately expecting a package, and it said my package was lost. And so you have to, like, enter in all your debit card information
1: to pay a fee.
0: I know. I was waiting on my package. And I was
1: Rachel.
0: Winston was like, babe, did you look at the website? And I was like, I mean, I copy and paste. It was terrible. Anyways, I won't do that again. Fair warning. And I've saved a lot of people. I told this on Smart Money Happy Hour, George and I's podcast. And I've saved a lot of people. People will DM me and be like, I got the USPS
1: Your mother got that exact thing 2 weeks ago and sent it to me and said, hey, take care of this. We need to get this package.
0: Yeah, I know.
1: And I went, no, I'm not going to take care of nothing. This is a scam.
0: So, any calls, any texts, I learned my lesson. Yeah, I don't trust them.
1: USPS does not have your text number.
0: No.
1: Hint. Neither does the IRS. Hint. Neither does a Nigerian prince. Hint.

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1: I'm Channel 2 Pinpoint Weather meteorologist Alden German. Overnight, clear skies with decreasing winds, lows in the low 50s. For Thursday, sunny again with high temperatures near 90 degrees, staying near 90 and breezy for Friday.
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3: Bills, rush 5. Bow in the pocket. Hit as he throws. Throws the ball, fades. Deep corner, caught. Touchdown, Marvin Mims.
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4: 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Layup is up and in. Christian Brown. Monster triple-double for Jokic.
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5: 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Bases full. The 2-2 pitch. Swing and a miss. He strikes out the side with the bases loaded.
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6: Turned over. Lekkonen. Near side. McKinnon. One-timer. He scores. Nathan McKinnon, 40 goals on the season. His 13th multi-goal game of the year. That's the most in team history.
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6: 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What a play on the deflection. 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
7: One in four Americans today are living with a disability. 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
9: Now. We tend not to think about now. We dream about tomorrow, relive yesterday. But right now in front of us is now. We dream about tomorrow, relive yesterday. But right now in front of us is victory over cancer.

0: calling the pitches. It makes sense, right? You're sitting in the dugout. You have all the analytics about Jeremy Pena. 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Chris Wood, editor, publisher with Biz West.
1: Weld County did post the highest growth rate among large counties in Colorado, and I believe it was number 3 among counties overall.
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10: Kim is with us in Nashville. Hi, Kim. How are you?
11: I'm great. I saved up, Dave, $1.6 million in investments. I plan to use it for my retirement. I've also been using it as my emergency fund. My question to you is, do I leave my 6 month emergency fund in my investment account, or do I pull it out and put it in a bank, or do I put it under my mattress?
12: In the sock drawer.
10: Old so school. It's more psychological than it is mathematical. Okay?
11: Okay.
10: Mathematically, you would be fine to just leave it sitting there. And you've got so much money. You've done so good. Congratulations. Way to go. You're a multimillionaire. You've got enough money that if you need $10,000 to, I don't know, bury a relative that died broke in Seattle, okay, and whatever, right? I'm making this up, right? But you could just reach over to the mutual fund and do a withdrawal, right? Wouldn't be a big deal. And so mathematically, that's okay. I personally would coach you, though, to set and label something as an emergency fund. And that's psychological. Okay. And the reason is, I don't know if it needs to be 6 months. It could only be 3. That's fine. And just put it in a high yield savings account at Fairwinds Credit Union or something like that. Okay. And just something simple. And the reason is, then when an emergency hits, you don't stop and think, okay, is this a good time to pull money out of my mutual fund? Because it could hit the day that Trump bombs Iran and the market drops 3% that day.
12: And Kim's like, I'll just
10: I'll just put it on a credit card and pay it off after the bombing is over. You know? This is the kind of crap that goes through our minds if we're only doing math. And And it's almost always the

0: way life works. You know what I mean? That the emergency happens at exactly the wrong time. That's part of why they call it an emergency. And so I like having that money sitting over there in a stupid, underperforming high-yield savings account, not doing nearly
1: –
0: it's not doing nearly as good as my investments. That's what I mean by stupid, okay? But its purpose is not to invest. Its purpose is a buffer for me to keep my hands off my investments.
2: Gotcha.
0: So that's psychological, right?
2: Yep.
0: If 100% of the time we all knew we would dip into the S&P index fund and pull the money out for the emergency, no matter what the market was doing, but we just don't. We always play these mental gymnastics with ourselves. And so I have to trick myself into being smart.
1: Yeah. Well, and for me, there's just like an ease to having that high yield savings account. And we do, we have Fairwinds, and it's on the app, and we have that. And then we have a whole other, you know, high yield savings account that we have for other savings that we're doing. But just that emergency fund, it's stayed there, and we'll beef it up still. Like one time we still have that. And
0: the reality is you probably, honestly, Tristan, in your situation, Rachel's situation, my situation, when you have an emergency, you probably got it in checking. You're probably not even going to touch the emergency fund. But having it there, there's just this weird little thing. And 3 months is fine. You don't need six. Because you've got a bazillion months in good after-tax investments. And so you're fine. You're not going to have a problem. It's just a matter of remembering that personal finance is 80% behavior, and I have to account for behaviors when I make these decisions. So it's an excellent question, by the way. And again, congratulations. I'm so proud of you. You've done so well. Millions of dollars. Wow. Very cool. All right. Bianca is in Tampa. Hey, Bianca, what's up?
3: Hi. Thank you so much for taking my call.
0: Sure. How can we help?
3: So my husband and I, we're so thankful. We got introduced to Financial Peace University through our church. And I would say over the last year and a half, we've paid off all of our debt.
0: Wow.
3: Credit card, student loan, my husband's car payment. And I mean, we've been kind of working on this before, but we just really started focusing on it after we enrolled in Financial Peace University. And so we're at this point where we have our emergency fund set up. We're doing retirement, putting money away for our kids. But there's a caveat of I'm still leasing a car, and we didn't pay that off because we had this belief of, like, it's not really mine anyways because we've just been borrowing it, leasing it. And it has $10,000 left on the lease for about a year and a half, and I'm wondering if I should just pay that off.
0: Yes.
3: Okay. Should I buy out the lease? Is there any benefit to buying out the lease when the car is done? Okay.
0: No, you're buying it out now.
3: Okay, so you think I should just pay it off?
0: Wait a minute, is $10,000 the remaining payments on the lease or the buyout?
3: That's the remaining payment for the lease. The buyout is $42,000.
0: Okay. Do you have $42,000?
3: Yes, but I...
1: Do you like the car that much?
0: If you want the car, pay your car off. If you don't, then you need to sell your car.
3: And so... I guess because I don't own it, it's a lease.
0: No, you own it. Okay, it's an alternative method of financing, and it's a horrible method of financing. You have a car payment. Yeah. We need to get rid of your car payment.
3: Okay. So just pay off the remaining lease balance, which is
0: $10,000. No, you need to pay off $42,000, or you need to get rid of the car.
3: Okay.
0: One of the two.
3: Okay.
0: So what's your household income?
3: We're around $180,000 a year.
0: Okay. Well, you're doing really, really good, except you did some mental gymnastics on whether or not you actually own this car, trying to not deal with
1: it. It feels like you're renting it, though, is what the lease, like, psychologically
0: makes. No, this is not Hertz. This is not Hertz. This is Lexus, okay? And so, pay it off or dump it. It's just like you have a car debt. Just pretend like you have a car payment and a car debt, because you do. You have a car payment, and you have a $42,000 payoff. And you have $42,000 in the account. Look at the car. Do I like the car? $42,000 worth. If I don't, it's time to sell the car. If I do like the car, then pay it off and keep it. You can do that, making $180,000. You're doing really good. Everything else that you told me is on point. You just managed to do an avoidance technique here. And I just sidestep that thing and just let it drive on by. No pun intended. Yeah. And so, but no, it's still there. So, folks, here's the thing. And let's go deeper into her, her position, I guess, on this. Car leasing is now 78% of the new cars that leave the lot. And a car lease, when you back out the numbers on it, and a closed-end lease works like this. You have a series of payments. At the end of the payments, you then pay a lump sum to own the car, or you turn the car in, okay? And that's a, you can run a financial, put those numbers, that stream of payments and a lump sum into a financial calculator, as opposed to the actual MSRP, the sticker price, and back out what the cost is of what's called cost of capital in a lease. And that is your interest rate. On average, it's 14.2% right now. So you borrowed money at 14% to buy your car on payments. And the car company knows that. That's why 78% of them leave the lot right now are leases.
1: They make more
0: money on leases than they do putting you on payments.
1: So there's more lease cars than just having a car loan.
0: And not included in the car debt that we're seeing increase. You know, we've noticed that we hit the trillion mark the other day with car debt.
1: Mm-hmm.
0: That's not even in the leases. Because leases are not technically, as she pointed out, considered debt. However, it's exactly what they are. It's a contract to pay payments. That's debt. And it's at a 14% interest rate, cost of capital. Okay? And so... And guess what? They don't disclose the interest rate. You know why? Federal Trade Commission disclosure regulations do not apply because it's not considered borrowed money. So they're sidestepping everything and screwing you people. Hello, Ford Motor Company. Hello, General Motors. Hello, Toyota. You're screwing people and you're getting away with it.

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13: Hey, brother, how you doing?
0: Better than I deserve. What's up?
13: Hey, so my wife and I are getting married next month, and we're blessed to be in a good financial position. But my question to you is, if you're starting over, what principles would you follow to build a strong family and lasting wealth over the next few decades?
0: Wow. That's an 8-hour seminar. it's a really good question. There's a lot of layers to that.
13: I agree.
14: And are you asking beyond money? Tristan?
0: Yeah, he's a strong family.
13: Mm-hmm. Yeah, mm-hmm. I agree. It's beyond money. We're blessed to be in the position that we are financially, so money's not really an issue. Mm-hmm.
0: The way the Ramseys would view this at my house is it would start with a foundation of faith. And so we would start with a spiritual foundation and say, all right, God is in charge, and now let's learn what he would say about these things. And that's where a lot of the things we teach here on the air have come from, is from Scripture. I mean, we present them in a non-Scripture, non-weird way, but most of the time. But But, you know, it comes down to, okay, how are we going to do this? And so an example of that would be one of the things I learned when I started over was that I didn't ask my wife's opinion about anything. I just went and did whatever I wanted to do. And she was okay with that because she was raising babies and I was running a business. And so she didn't really want to go look at every piece of real estate I was buying. I was in the real estate business and I didn't ask her opinion. And so that's a huge mistake to not be constantly communicating about the items in our life. And so who can find a virtuous wife, for her worth is far above rubies. The heart of her husband safely trusts her, and he will have no lack of gain. And so once Sharon and I got aligned with, I don't make big financial decisions, she doesn't make big financial decisions, and we're in agreement on a budget, without the two of us knowing everything and being aligned on that. And so, I had some 14-year-old Sea-Doos at the lake house, and so I bought new Sea-Doos the other day at the lake house to upgrade for the grandkids and everybody to ride on. But I didn't, just call up the Sea-Doo dealership and go, bring me some Sea-Doos. I said, hey, Sharon, one of them's messed up. We're getting some work done on them. We talked through what the situation was. It looks like the stupid things are, time to upgrade. And we got the money. Any issue with that? No, none whatsoever. But she did not walk down on the dock and go, aren't those new? That didn't happen that way. So we're in agreement. We're in alignment. That's a big deal. And that has saved me. Like, we don't make large generosity plays, philanthropy. We don't write large checks to ministries in support of them without us both talking about it and praying about it. So we make decisions together. That's principle number one.
14: Mm-hmm.
0: Like, and that's a big deal. That saved me a lot of angst in my marriage and my relationship, and it's also saved me a lot of money because it kept me from doing some stupid stuff I would have done probably on my own without her speaking into it. And she might have done on her own without me speaking into it. So I think that a spiritual foundation, and out of that comes things like, I will have no lack of gain if I listen to my virtuous wife.
14: Mm-hmm.
0: And so out of that comes, a godly man leaves an inheritance to his children's children. And so I'm going to plan an estate that changes my family tree. And that includes the character of the people I'm leaving the money to. If they're of poor character and I leave them money, it ruins their life. Because you become more of what you are when you get more money. And so, and we started talking about that to Rachel Cruz when she was 3 years old, to her brother and her sister when they were 3 years old. So, you have to be a worthy steward. If you're faithful in the little things, you'll be given more to manage. This is a teaching for your children. So I'm going to teach my children to give so that they don't think the whole world's about them. They're not going to be entitled little brats, right? It's not about you, and so I'm going to teach them to be givers. I'm going to teach them to save, which is a sign that they have some discipline, and they can delay pleasure, which is a sign of emotional maturity. I'm going to teach them to spend and enjoy their lives, because our Heavenly Father, if we being evil know how to give good gifts to our kids, how much more so the blessings come from Him. And so all of these things come out of that whole mindset. So Rachel, you kind of sat and experienced that, I guess, mm-hmm. on the other side, being raised in that environment, imperfect, not perfect.
14: Yeah.
0: But we had it was very intentional.
14: Yeah, very much so. And I think, money can easily become an over safety net, if you will.
0: Yeah. Yep.
14: And so you have to be careful of this balance. And that's why the generosity piece, I think, is really big. I feel like it keeps you in check. When you write a literal big check to something, there's something that just happens in the character of who you are. So that generosity piece, I think, is huge. And that plays into the character of you. Generous people are usually pretty humble people. That definition of humility, I think it came from Rick Warren, but he said, humility is not thinking less of yourself, but it's thinking of yourself less. This way of servanthood and looking at others, right, and what's going on in them, and it's not all about you. Because money can easily become the center point of your life, because you have the ability to go do whatever you want because you have the money, right? And so that it can easily become that your life is about you, that orbit. We put them back. Tristan, I was going to ask you, is this, do you guys have kids? Is this your first marriage or you got, where?
13: This is our first marriage.
14: Okay.
13: We are both faith based. Go
14: okay.
13: Ahead.
14: How old are you guys?
13: I'm 29. She is 25.
14: Okay. Yeah, that's great. And I'll just say for Winston and I feel like one of the things we've learned, and we've been married 16 years, so there's a lot of people been married much longer than us that probably have more thoughts on the marriage piece. But I have found the healthier we are as individuals, the better our marriage is. Like when I find that Winston is like working on himself and he's doing work over here, and if I'm doing that, learning and growing over here, like there's something about that where I think for a little piece of me getting into this, I thought marriage is the missing link and that's what's going to like create this better person of who I am. And I think the more we've gotten into it, the more I'm like, wow, when Rachel takes care of herself, she's a better version of her. And same with Winston. And it's created a healthier marriage when that's been our perspective. And so there's something great in that. And then the thing that you told me early on in marriage, which I loved, was just serve each other. I think I was so worried about the roles and who's supposed to do what and what marriage formulas supposed to look like. And I remember you said, Dad, just serve each other. And there's something beautiful in that each of you has a voice. Each of your opinions matter. And so there's not that that hierarchy really wasn't, I didn't see that as much with you and Mom. It was a very equal level playing field.
0: Yeah,
14: with
0: by the time, you were old enough to see it, that was there.
14: As
0: because
14: husband and
0: because
14: wife.
0: Of what I just described.
14: Exactly,
0: but
14: yeah.
0: Before you were born,
14: but I think
0: it
14: that's,
0: wasn't.
14: I think that's big. Yeah. I think that is. For each of you to feel like you are heard and respected is big.
0: Yeah, submit yourselves one to another, says in Ephesians. Okay, that's serving each other.
14: Mm-hmm.
0: You know, and so I'm going to put your needs ahead of mine. I'm going to put the needs of the
14: family
0: unit ahead of my own little selfish desire for a new pair of shoes or purse or a gun. Or car, or a fill in the blank thing.
14: Yep.
0: And there's nothing wrong with any of those things. By the way, Ramsey's have all those things. Sharon this week, Dave this week, you know, every one of those things. But it's not, those are not ahead of the good of the family unit's goals.
14: Mm-hmm.
0: It's not ahead of, they're not going to interrupt my generosity because I bought too many guns.
14: Right, right.
0: They're not going to interrupt my generosity because I bought some Sea-Doos.
14: Yeah, and another a myth that I think we can kind of get into as well is that if I just have enough money, there's a level that problems, for the most part, kind of go away because I can just fix them. You know what I mean?
0: Like, no, the more crap you own, the more repairmen you have to know.
14: Well, that, but also, like, you're still human and people, and you're, you know what I mean? Like, it's still, life is still going to happen.
0: No,
14: and so it's not this over safety net like I was saying earlier. And there's something that I think I don't know, we can kind of creep into.
0: Yeah.
14: And then you're like, oh gosh, but it's not like,
0: well,
14: I'm
0: it's,
14: a,
0: it's
14: I'm
0: almost
14: not immune
0: we're worshiping
14: life.
0: We're getting our we see God safety. Is you don't say God is my provider, you say my mutual fund is.
14: Yeah, right. Yeah.
0: And that's a dangerous spiritual ground.
14: Yeah.
0: Yeah, I agree with you completely.

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2: ABC News, I'm Dave Packer. Both President Trump and Iran's president say they've signed a peace deal that includes lifting the American blockade of Iranian ports, rewarding Iran for the reopening of the Strait of Hormuz, and laying the groundwork for future talks about their nuclear program. ABC's Rachel Scott.
3: As part of these talks, the U.S. would help create a $300 billion fund to help Iran rebuild. The administration says this would not be taxpayer money, but some Republicans are outraged. Senator Bill Cassidy saying Reagan is rolling over in his grave, calling this the worst foreign policy blunder in decades.
2: Arthur's been downgraded to a tropical depression, weakening as it heads toward the Gulf Coast. But in the Midwest, powerful storms overnight, possible tornadoes spotted late Wednesday in Charleston and Effingham, Illinois. A runway at New York's LaGuardia Airport closed because of a 2-inch depression next to it. This is the same runway temporarily closed because of a sinkhole last month. This is ABC News.
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6: I'm Channel 2 Pinpoint Weather meteorologist Alden German. Overnight, clear skies with decreasing winds, lows in the low 50s. For Thursday, sunny again with high temperatures near 90 degrees, staying near 90 and breezy for Friday.
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7: Bills, rush 5. Bow in the pocket. Hit as he throws. Throws the ball, fades. Deep corner, caught. Touchdown, Marvin Mims.
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8: 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Layup is up and in. 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
9: 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The 2-2 pitch. Swing and a miss. He strikes out the side with the bases loaded.
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10: 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One-timer. He scores. Nathan McKinnon, 40 goals on the season. 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
0: Welcome back to the Ramsey Show in the Fairwinds Credit Union studio. Kim is in Baltimore. Hi, Kim. How are you?
22: Well, I've been better. So I'm sort of in a crisis situation at the moment, and I really need some advice. I'm a 53-year-old stay-at-home mom. I've been married 23 years. About 3 years into our marriage, my husband asked me to quit my career to help open a business. So I did so. I worked in the business with him for about 2 years, and then we got pregnant, started a family, had kids. So I've been staying at home with the kids for the past 17 years. Since then, he's controlled everything. He doesn't let me have access to any kind of account. I know nothing. He doesn't let me have access to anything. I get an allowance on the credit card once a month. Once that allowance cuts off, it's done for the month, and I have to wait till the next month to have money again. That allowance is supposed to cover my gas, everything for the kids, food, stuff like that. It's not a very generous amount.
0: How long has that been going on?
22: Oh, that's been going on the better part of the 17 years, pretty much.
0: Why have you tolerated it for 17 years?
22: Because I'm an idiot. I was scared. I've been scared.
0: What are you scared of? Him?
22: I'm scared of him, yeah. And I'm scared, like, anytime I go up against him, he punishes me by, like, taking stuff away or making my life even harder. Anyway, I have no access to anything, and he gets a text message, even with the credit card.
0: How long has he been hitting you?
22: He doesn't hit me. It's all verbal. He doesn't hit me at all. It's just verbal and financial.
0: Where is your family?
22: Message. They're all gone. I don't have anybody. And he has parents locally that will stop at nothing to help him.
0: Wait a minute. I don't care about him anymore. So your mom and dad are gone?
22: Yes. They've been gone for 20 years.
0: Your siblings are gone?
22: My sister, yes, she committed suicide. I have one sister, but she basically not anyone that could give me any support. She's an alcoholic and not in a good place.
2: Do you have kids, Kim?
0: Yeah.
22: I do. I have two kids, twins, boys.
0: Well, how old are they?
22: They're 17. But this gets worse. So anyway, I recently found out he's having an affair.
0: Shocking.
22: Secretly behind my back. Mm. Yeah, right. Secretly behind my back, he's in the process of opening a second location of our business with her, so she has somewhere to work. He doesn't know that I know any of this information yet. He recently went to the bank to get a new business loan to open this shop. I don't know how that's going to play into, like, debt. You know, like, is he opening this shop and making it look like he has more debt and, you know, wanting to divorce me? I did see that he had reached out about looking to get a divorce with an attorney. His father is his accountant, and him and his father hide everything. Basically, they make it look like the business is a loss every year, but every single thing that he buys, right down to his ED medication, goes on a business card. So he's paying for everything with business expenses, but then claiming that he doesn't make anything. And like I said, his dad and him hide all of this. So right now I'm in the house with him. He doesn't know that I know that he's having the affair or starting a new business. I don't know what to do. I don't have any funds to get an attorney. In fact, he's laughed at me before in the past when I brought up divorce, and he laughed in my face and told me that I don't have access to money and that I could never fight him because I can't afford an attorney. And he's right. So I don't know what to do right now. I have so many legal questions to ask.
0: Yeah.
22: And well, I don't know what to do.
0: Let's first establish that he's full of crap, okay? You have access to all kinds of money once your attorney shuts him down and takes half of what is in the accounts. And then Maryland, they'll do that fairly quickly. And so, you know, if you get half of everything that's in his accounts, you got plenty of money for an attorney to fight him for years. And so he's bluffing, or he's an idiot and doesn't know what he's talking about, or both. But he's just got you, he's got you buffaloed, is what we would call it, got you cowed. And you believe that he is stronger and smarter than he is, and he's not.
22: Right.
0: He's not that bright. He's not that smart, and he doesn't have the law on his side. So, yeah, you do need an attorney, and you do need to leave as soon as you possibly can, and you do need to load the kids up and take them with you. But we just got to figure out where you're going to go. Are you going to go to a domestic violence shelter? Are you going to call your church, talk to your pastor? And then you get on the phone once you get out of there and find some find some legal counsel that will take on this guy. And because legal counsel can get paid, they just got to get paid out of those accounts that he has control of. And it's very possible, very easy. Now, you can't give him a $10,000 deposit up front because you don't have $10,000. Okay. But you can explain to him what's going on here. And some good divorce attorney would kind of think this is going to be fun.
22: Right.
0: They're going to mop the floor with him.
22: I know there's a good local attorney I've called. I have an appointment with her, but okay. It's her first available appointment. It's not until August the 18th.
0: Well, call her up and tell her you have a toxic, abusive situation, and you need to move the attorney. You need to get an appointment sooner.
22: I've told them that. That's the first they have. I've tried a couple times. They did put me on a waiting list.
0: Well, then call another attorney. And call another attorney.
22: Okay.
0: You have to be done letting other people set the agenda in your life. An attorney that can't see me till August might not be my attorney. A guy who won't give me any money might not be my husband. A guy who has an affair, probably not going to be my husband. The accountant who's his father and is committing fraud to avoid taxes might go to jail.
22: Right.
0: See, I mean, by the way, tax fraud is criminal.
22: Right.
0: So what you were describing there only doesn't survive an audit, but if the IRS proves it's intentional, then all players might go to jail, the accountant's father and the moron husband. And so, you know, maybe a call to the IRS and say, hey, you've got some players over here y'all ought to check out.
22: Am I correct in my thought that he's not legally allowed to be putting all this stuff on business expense? Like, I mean,
0: that's what I'm talking about.
22: Everything.
0: That's what I'm talking about.
22: I mean, that's not legal, right?
0: No, it's not.
22: Okay.
0: And at a minimum, it doesn't survive an audit. And at a maximum, it could be criminal.
2: And depending if they're hiding income and revenue from the company so they don't pay taxes.
0: That's criminal.
22: Mm-hmm. Right.
2: Yeah, mm-hmm.
0: There's tax avoidance and then there's tax fraud. There's two different things. Okay. So anyway, but that's not the issue here. You know, that just is one more notch in the belt that says this is a bad mm-hmm. guy. It doesn't really affect you because you're not going to be there anymore.
22: Right. Right.
0: So, yeah. Are you involved in a church at all?
22: I am not.
0: Okay. All right. Hang on. I'm going to have Christian pick up, and we're going to hook you up with one of our financial coaches in the area and get you plugged in with a good church and get you plugged in with some good attorneys and see if we can't get you out of there pretty quick. Because this is done.
2: Terrible. I'm so sorry,
0: Kim. It's a horrible situation. What you've described is not something anyone should stay in.

0: Hey, George Camel here. 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
1: I'm Channel 2 Pinpoint Weather meteorologist Alden German. Overnight, clear skies with decreasing winds, lows in the low 50s. For Thursday, sunny again with high temperatures near 90 degrees, staying near 90 and breezy for Friday.
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3: Bills, rush 5. Bow in the pocket. Hit as he throws. Throws the ball. Fades. Deep corner. Caught. Touchdown. Marvin Mims.
2: The Nuggets.
4: Jokic. Great pass. Layup is up and in. Christian Brown. Monster triple-double for Jokic.
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5: 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The 2-2 pitch. Swing and a miss. He strikes out the side with the bases loaded.
2: The Avalanche.
6: Turned over. Lekkonen. Near side. McKinnon. One-timer. He scores. Nathan McKinnon, 40 goals on the season. His 13th multi-goal game of the year. That's the most in team history.
2: High school sports.
6: 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Throws up the middle. And it is caught. What a play on the deflection. He's going to take it to the house.
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0: lose by buying a new car and trading it every 3 years.
1: You're paying for it in the lease.
0: You're going to lose more than that by leasing, because the lease covers at least that plus a profit, plus a cost of capital.
1: And the interest, yeah.
0: So your theory breaks down. And if you think that leased cars have less maintenance than cars that are paid for, that are the same exact car, they don't. And there is no lease maintenance program. Now, you could rent one at Hertz, and Hertz will keep it, but that would be, like, super expensive, right? If you want to go over at Hertz or Dollar Rent-A-Car and rent you a car the whole time, they'll maintain their car. But you're going to pay through the nose for that, obviously, and that's not what you're talking about. So I'm thinking that what he's talking about is that a nicer car doesn't require as much maintenance.
1: And if I get a new car every 3 years, I'm not going to have as much.
0: And I don't have to worry about it. And if you can afford to do that and you want to do that, I don't have a problem with that at all. It's just you're losing a lot of money in the first 3 years is when a car loses its most value. Because cars lose 70% of their value in the first 5 years. And so a $100,000 car becomes a $30,000 car in 5 years. And so that's burning cash. But if you got a lot of money, you can afford to do that. Okay. I just bought a brand new Ford Bronco Raptor package. Okay. But I can afford for the thing to be worth nothing in a few years. I can afford for that. It's not going to affect my life. I've got enough margin. And if that's you, you got enough margin and you want to do this, I'm fine with that.
1: Mm-hmm.
0: You know, that's why you've worked. But don't
1: lease it.
0: Don't lease it. No. Horrible. Did I mention it's horrible? Rachel is in Huntsville. Hey, Rachel, what's up?
2: Hey, Dave. Okay, so I am newly married, and we are in the process of blending a family of five and getting a mortgage, taking care of a rental property, getting it set up to be rented, and still on baby step two. So right now, my question is,
0: wait a minute. Rental property. One of you that had the house that's going to become a rental property used to be your house?
2: Yes.
0: Why don't you just sell it?
2: So he, that could be a possibility.
0: Yeah, it is a possibility. Clear up all your debt.
2: So it's a tiny home, and it probably wouldn't clear up all the debt. It might bring $130,000. So the house that we're in now, it was a fully remodel, so I have to refinance it because I have a HELOC on it, a personal loan, and the original $60,000 mortgage. So I
0: need to if you sell, how much other debt do y'all have other than what you just mentioned?
2: I have it all out. So like $9,000 in credit cards, $7,000 in student loans, an $18,000 car.
0: Okay. And that's not, and then on the house, you've got a first mortgage. It's how much?
2: 170.
0: 170. And the HELOC is how much?
2: The first mortgage is 60.
0: I'm sorry, 60. And the HELOC is how much?
2: 88.
0: 88.
2: And a $15,000 personal loan. So 170 total is what
0: the personal
2: our
0: loan
2: new
0: is on the
2: is
0: house.
2: Yeah, it was just, I needed extra that didn't want or didn't have it in the HELOC.
0: 75, 150, so $200,000. What's the house worth?
2: 235.
0: Woo! Okay, you maxed this thing out, didn't you? All right, and the tiny house that's worth 130. What's owed on it?
2: Nothing.
0: Oh, perfect. Sell it. Clear up 9, 7, 18, 15, and then refinance the 60 and the 88 on a 15-year fixed.
2: Okay. I mean, my husband is really wanting the rental income. And
0: I don't
2: already
0: care.
2: Has someone.
0: That's stupid.
2: Yeah.
0: We're going to borrow on your home, your $235,000 house, to buy a tiny house for rental income. Gross.
2: Yeah.
0: No.
2: Yeah.
0: And it's effectively what we're talking about.
2: My original question was, you know, like right now with the mortgage, was I going to do a 15 or a 30? And I wanted...
0: You're
2: going to
0: do a 15 because you're going to get rid of all this stinking debt.
2: Yeah.
0: When you only got 60 and 88. When you only got 60 and 88, and that's your only debts, and you refinance those on a 15-year fixed right now, you're talking about 5.5 or so.
1: Which is pretty wild, Rachel, yeah.
0: 5.75. You're going to be in great shape. You're going to have no payments anywhere. You paid off your car, your student loan, your credit card, your $15,000, and Woo, we're free. We don't trade
2: even
0: a tiny house
2: tiny
0: rental.
2: Home may only bring 130.
0: I know, but you owe nothing on it, right?
2: Right.
0: Okay, so 130 in my hand will pay off 15, 9, 8, or,
1: 9, 7, 18.
0: You can even pay off a bunch of the HELOC. Pay down the HELOC. So don't even
2: do a refi of a mortgage.
0: I think you could pay off the HELOC and everything else and only have your first mortgage.
2: Yeah, with $60,000, that's
0: what's the interest rate on the 60?
2: 7.5.
0: A little rough, yeah.
2: And the ones that I'm looking at right now to do the refi of the house HELOC and personal loan, the 15-year is 6.625 and $1,700 a month.
0: Yeah, I wouldn't do that. I'd sell the tiny house and be debt free with $60,000 owed on my home.
1: And then the thing is,
0: be 100% free. Get on a budget with your new husband. The two of you throw your incomes in together and let's go get rich.
1: Yes. And then if you guys want to buy a tiny home and rent it out in a few years,
0: you can do that.
1: Well, if they want to, some people don't want to. Dave doesn't want to. Rachel may
0: Gross.
1: Want to. You, Rachel, you may want to.
2: Yeah. Well,
1: but if y'all do, just do it with cash. This is your ticket out.
0: A tiny home has a tiny market.
2: Yeah.
0: Nobody wants it.
2: Yep.
0: That's why it's just a fad. Yeah. No. If you get $130 for that thing and clean up all of this,
1: yes,
0: this
1: that's
0: is
1: your ticket.
0: Definitely what you want to do.
1: Mm-hmm.
0: And then you ask yourself, would I take a loan out on my home that has a $60,000 mortgage to buy a tiny home to rent? The answer would always be no. And effectively, if you don't sell it and do all this, it's the same thing.

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13: All right, here's a technique that will help you. It's helped me a lot. Make decisions like our last caller's facing. And it's one of the reasons you will hear me be so incredulous and so quick and harsh to judge on something, because it's the technique I'm using. I'll just share it with you. Inside baseball. Okay, here we go. It's called a sunk cost analysis. A sunk cost analysis is simply this. You don't make decisions based on how you got here. You make decisions, that's the sunk cost. You make decisions based on where we're going. So 5 years from today, what do you want your life to look like? Not 5 years ago, all these things happened. You don't do your analysis based on all the trauma or the bad decisions or the what you thought was a good decision, but now that you're married, it's not a good decision anymore, because you wouldn't do that if you were married and all that kind of stuff. So all that matters now is we're getting married and we're moving forward together. She's got some kids. She has a house. I have a tiny house. Okay? That's all that matters. How we got here or what my little dream was prior to this doesn't matter anymore. The second, and the way you can determine the bit, okay, what's going to put me in the best shape 5 years from today is to reverse engineer where you are. Okay? And you ask yourself the question, if I, instead of that item, if I had that pile of money in the middle of my kitchen table, would I buy that item? You can do that with anything.
14: Mm-hmm.
13: You can look up, like, you know, there's an old joke that says there's two great days of owning a boat, the day you buy it and the day you sell it, right? Which means that usually by the time people get rid of a boat, they're sick of their boat. Now, I'm a boat person. I've got a couple of boats, and I'm not sick of them at all. They're excellent boats. They're Mastercrafts, world's best ski boat. There's an advertisement for you. And, you know, so, but I'm not sick of them. And so, but I do know what they're worth. And if I look down on the dock at that boat and I say, that boat, that's not true. I won't use real numbers. But let's just say that boat's worth $40,000, okay? And if I had $40,000 in the middle of the table, kitchen table, and I didn't own that boat, would I go buy that boat today? If the answer is no way, then sell the boat. Because you'd rather have the $40,000 than the boat. That's the reverse engineering of it, okay? So if you look up at her situation and you say, I can rent out my tiny $130,000 tiny house for $500 a month. Meanwhile, I can pay payments on $9,000 worth of credit card debt, $7,000 worth of student loans, $18,000 worth of car, $15,000 worth of personal loan, and $88,000 worth of HELOC. Those payments are going to be a lot more than the rent that tiny house will bring in, and that tiny house being sold will clear up all of those payments. So the way you would reverse engineer that and say, if I didn't own this tiny house and the only way I could buy it would be to borrow 88 on a HELOC, 15 on a personal loan, 9 on a credit card, 7 on a student loan, and 18 on my car to go buy this tiny house, would I go buy this tiny house by doing it that way? And the answer is hell no. Not even close. You wouldn't even think about doing that. You know? Not even close. You know, no way would you trade a $500 rental income for getting rid of all those payments. Ever. No way. Doesn't make sense. And so that's why it's instantaneous for me to give that answer. But all I did was I just reverse engineered it. Is if you didn't own it and you had $130,000 sitting in the middle of the kitchen table and you could either pay off all of this debt with it or you could go buy a tiny house. Well, no one in their right mind would go buy the tiny house. It's a ludicrous mathematical equation. Not even close. And it doesn't matter how we got here. That's where we are.
14: Mm-hmm.
13: So you reverse engineer it and you ask yourself, would I do that? No, I would not do that. Be asinine to do that. I'm not doing that. And so that's why we can answer her with such force so quickly. And you can do that for yourself anytime. You say, okay, I've got money in a stock. My grandpa gave me a stock. Well, I don't care. I don't care where you got it. You have Exxon stock, and you have $400,000 in Exxon stock. I don't know anything about Exxon. I've not looked at it lately. I don't know what the stock is. I'm not making a judgment about Exxon one way or the other. But you just ask yourself, if I had $400,000 in the middle of the kitchen table, would I go buy Exxon stock? Probably not, because you were not well-diversified. But you just got it from your grandpa, and it's not like it's his family Bible. It's stock. It's not got an emotion tied to it. And so if you wouldn't go buy it again with that same amount of money, then don't keep it. And if you do that, if you practice that exercise, you can make decisions on whether to buy an investment, whether to keep an investment, whether to buy an item, whether to keep an item instantaneously. It's the same part of your brain that says, I'm going to throw all this stuff away because I'd rather have a clean closet. It's the exact same part of your brain that you're using.
14: It's the clutter out. Yep.
13: It's a declutter. It's a cleansing process. And you say, would I do it again if I hadn't already done it? No. Then undo it and sell the car. Sell the boat. Sell the Exxon stock. Sell the tiny house. whatever it is. But if you go, oh, no, I think in the next 5 years the best possible investment on the planet is a tiny house bringing $500 in rent on a $130,000 investment, which, by the way, sucks as an ROI. But if you really believe that's the best thing, then you should keep it. But you can't possibly believe that. Okay. All right. Katie is with us in Portland, Oregon. Hey, Katie, what's up?
14: Hi. Thank you guys so much for taking my call.
13: Sure. How can we help?
14: My husband and I this week just combined our finances.
13: This week?
14: This week. It's brand new.
13: Okay. How long y'all been married?
14: We've been married for 3 years.
13: How many?
14: Three.
13: 3 years. Okay, good. Okay.
14: Yes. We've been together for 8.5 years. And that entire time, it was made very, very clear that we were never going to be combining finances. The reason for that being he had a previous marriage and through a bunch of different things ended up having to go bankrupt and has a lot of trauma where finances are concerned. And so I never expected to be combining finances with him, even though it was something I really wanted. But because of our debt and just our situation, he did come to me and finally said, hey, okay, I guess this is something we can try. Because
13: wow,
14: it was something
13: good
14: I was
13: for
14: pushing
13: him.
14: For.
13: Good. That was hard for him.
14: It was incredibly hard for him. And it happened immediately after a big moment of conflict. And so I just think there was a lot of trust.
13: A lot of humility.
14: So
13: good for him.
14: He's a great man. I had been sending him videos of your guys's for a little while. So that may have helped. So my question really just boils down to, we've been sitting down trying to figure out how to restructure, how to combine, how to do this smoothly.
13: Oh, it's messy, isn't it?
14: It is.
13: It's
14: and
13: a very,
14: it's,
13: and it
14: very
13: brings
14: stressed.
13: Up all the emotions every time you look at a number.
14: And every time I look at him, he looks like he's going to puke, and I feel so bad.
13: Just give him a hug.
14: I hug him all
13: and remind time. And remind him that you think he's a great man. Let me just tell you, this is a hard thing you're doing.
14: Okay.
13: But it's worth it. If it is strenuous, and it's causing your stomach to come up in your throat, both of you, that means you're good human beings. You're facing awkwardness to get a better future.
14: Well, we were gifted Financial Peace University by our neighbors, who have become our very best friends, and they are the biggest fans of you guys, and they believe so much in your process.
13: Let me tell you what.
14: I'm
13: big fans of you and your husband.
14: Hey.
13: And I think the way you've approached this conversation and his humility and what he's doing, is not going to mean it's going to be easy. Mm-hmm. I can only promise you that it will get easier. When we combined our finances, I almost puked every night because I was used to being in complete control, and I no longer was. I was now accountable. 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
15: ABC News, I'm Dave Packer. The remnants of Tropical Storm Arthur still packing a punch, and the National Hurricane Center warns it's expected to bring life-threatening conditions to Louisiana and parts of the South. President Trump says he signed that 14-point peace deal with Iran as part of the deal which reopens the Strait of Hormuz, but there's criticism from both sides of the aisle that he gave away too much. ABC's Jonathan Carl.
16: Now they will immediately be able to sell their oil on the world oil market with access to the banking system, with access to the insurance system.
17: Wow.
16: They will have this ability to begin making potentially billions of dollars immediately, an opportunity that they have not had for years.
15: New York City is gearing up for Thursday's Parade of Champions for the Knicks. More than 10,000 NYPD members will be on duty, the largest number in history for a single event. This is ABC News.
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20: I'm Channel 2 Pinpoint Weather meteorologist Alden German. Overnight, clear skies with decreasing winds, lows in the low 50s. For Thursday, sunny again with high temperatures near 90 degrees, staying near 90 and breezy for Friday.
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22: Bills, rush 5. Bow in the pocket. Hit as he throws. Throws the ball, fades. Deep corner, caught. 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
24: 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The 2-2 pitch. Swing and a miss. He strikes out the side with the bases loaded.
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25: Turned over. 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Near side McKinnon. One-timer. He scores. Nathan McKinnon, 40 goals on the season. His 13th multi-goal game of the year. 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
0: you might as well consider the weight room their fourth sport because they're expected to do so much in the weight room. Commissioner Mike Krueger from Chassett.
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13: Welcome back to the Ramsey Show in the Fairwinds Credit Union Studio. Andrew is with us in Philadelphia. Hi, Andrew. How are you?
5: Hey, Dave. Hey, Rachel. It's good to talk to you guys today.
13: You too. How can we help?
5: So I would like to pick your brain on this question I'm having with myself, and that is to should I leave my current stable job to pursue going back to school for the a more fulfilling job?
13: Okay. What would you be going to school for?
5: So I would like to go back to school to become a marriage and family therapist.
13: Okay. So do you have your undergrad already done?
5: Yes.
13: So you'd have to finish your master's so that you can get licensed and do your practicums.
6: Yes. How long is that? Is that a two-year?
13: Two-year.
5: Yeah, it's usually a two-year program.
13: Yeah. Mm-hmm. And it costs what?
5: It's cost $34,000. And then I did a little bit of research kind of on it. So I'm a veteran, and I have 100% disability. And then I looked into they have a Vet Center scholarship program, which will pay for 100% of the tuition. I think they give you a $1,300 a month living expense.
13: Mm-hmm.
5: Yeah. The only catch to it all is that I would have to, basically at the whim of the VA for 6 years to go wherever they need me.
13: Oh, no, I'm not doing that.
5: No?
13: No.
5: Okay.
13: No. Because the VA is going to pay you half a marketplace. A marriage and family therapist can make 100 to 100 and a half. You're not going to make that at the VA. You're not going to make 60 with the VA.
5: Okay.
13: So it's not worth that. $34,000 out of pocket, I'd rather do. So do you have any money saved?
5: So I'm on baby step two right now. I got about, I would say, probably $13,000 left to go. $1,800 on a credit card and $11,000 in my original student loans.
13: Okay. So by marriage and family therapist, you mean you would be opening a practice, charging people an hourly rate to sit down and help them with their issues?
5: That would be the end goal if I did that scholarship program.
13: Oh, I would not do the scholarship program. I've already established that.
6: What are you doing now, Andrew?
13: The 6 year trade's not worth it.
6: What are you doing now and what are you making?
5: Right now, I'm a utility locator for a construction company. I'm making about $35,000 to
6: $45,000
13: a year. Okay. So if you, but the military has a program that you don't have to go to work for the military. That's just part of your GI Bill. And they'll pay you a stipend plus a bunch of your tuition with no requirement to go to work for the VA.
5: So I've used my GI Bill.
13: You already have used it.
5: Yeah, I've used the full 36
13: months. Oh, okay.
5: Yeah.
13: What was that used on?
5: That was for my undergrad.
13: Your
5: degree,
13: undergrad?
5: Which is in psychology.
13: Okay, mm-hmm. Cool. So you've been pursuing this for a while. Okay.
5: Yeah, it's kind of been a big thing for me since I got out of the military myself.
6: Mm-hmm.
13: And how much do you receive in disability income?
5: It's about $3,900 a month.
13: So call that $4,000 a month. Plus you make $30,000, right?
5: Yes.
13: Okay, so we're talking about an $80,000 income.
5: Yeah, I would say about that.
13: Okay. All right. And you sound like the words you're using, you're single.
5: I have a girlfriend. I am divorced, though, and I have two kids.
13: But, I mean, you don't have two incomes and all that, so you got a girlfriend. Okay.
5: No.
6: I'm wondering, Andrew, if you can do some of this while you work full time and do night classes. I've known one or two people that have done that, and seeing if you can work your way through. It may take you a little bit longer, but to keep the income going so you could somewhat cash flow it. It may not be next year because we'd want you out of debt with an emergency fund before you jumped into all this, but,
5: That's what kind of was my thought originally, because I haven't listened to you guys for a while, and I know not to take out more loans or anything like that. Okay. But if I want to do this, I got to cash flow it.
13: Yeah.
5: I kind of ran the numbers roughly, and it's like, okay, I don't really make enough right now to do that, essentially. So I have to, get all my debt paid off.
13: Let me back up two steps. Number one, the answer to your question is, yes, you need to go do this. Then the only question remaining after we make that statement is, how do we do that in the wisest possible way? I would rule out giving up 6 years of my income being in half and trade that for $34,000 plus living expenses. No, thank you. I don't think that's a good trade. So I'm going to rule that one out if I'm you. So that means I have a $34,000 barrier and I make $80,000. If I can find a way to run an adult program, an adult master's program, and they're out there, I don't know what's available in the Philly area, but they're out there. If you could even an online thing and knock out half of one of your 2 years, and during that time finish up being debt free, have your emergency fund, then start saving towards the $34,000 and cash flow while working and making $80,000. That sounds ideal to me. Then the third possibility is some big move. Because your $3,900 goes with you wherever you are. So the bulk of your income is going to follow you no matter what, because that's the disability income. So if you could go make $30,000 working weekends building decks and move to a city where you could have an inexpensive master's program and finish this thing up for $34,000 in 2 years, that's $17,000 a year. You could do that.
5: Okay.
13: What's the nature of your disability?
5: It's mostly, mental health stuff. And then, I have my knee got all jacked up in the military.
13: Okay. So maybe building decks is a bad example. Okay. With a jacked up knee. Right. But I mean, that's why I asked, but anyway, I don't care what you do. I mean, even if you're working the psych ward as an orderly or something to get some practical, proximity to what you're going to be doing. But you're making 30 in there and you're working, three 12s or something like that. And then you got the rest of the time off to go to school. So, I mean, just build your life out to where you go do this. I think you do need to go do it. That's the answer to your question. I just want you to do it in a way that 3 years from now, you're sitting in a private practice and you're going to make your first 100. And you're going to move towards 150, because a high quality private practitioner ought to be making 100 to 100 and a half.
5: Yeah, I feel like it takes a while to get established.
13: Yeah.
5: When you go to the private practice
6: route,
13: that's the most lucrative route, and it's the route by which you control what clientele you serve the most. If you're working for an institution of some kind, like say the VA, they're going to control who your client is. You're not. And that may take a lot of the fun out of this idea, the reward out of this, the psychological reward.
6: Yeah, you being able to do what you want to do and see who you want to see.
13: I'm like working with people that I don't want to be working with, a group or whatever. And so
6: for 6 years, it's a long time.
13: That's not, you don't want to sign up for that one. No, please don't do that one. But I do think you've thought this most of the way through. We've just got to get you there debt-free, cash flowing it, and get you finish up your baby step two and get you there without selling your soul to the company store.

0: If you're getting close to Medicare age, let me tell you what I'm seeing and hearing. 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All those parts, all those plans. 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People dread the decision or put it off because it just feels too complicated. Todd in Florida said he was scared to even start, but Chapter walked him through it step by step and found a Medicare plan that actually fit his life and saved him $600 a year. 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And the best part, Chapter services don't cost you anything. 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
2: Colorado weather can be a fickle mistress. One moment it's raining, the next moment the sun's out. Oh, look, there's a snowstorm. And now the sun's back out to melt it all away. Avoid the surprises and hear all about the weather with me, meteorologist Cody Wilson of Denver Front Range Weather. I'll get you the what, where, and when of Northern Colorado's weather on Good Morning NoCo, Mondays at 9:30. 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
0: Investing can be really confusing. 3 years ago, for the first time, we did an unusual investing virtual event called Investing Essentials. And it was me and George Camel, and I basically used, I opened up my personal playbook. How do I do real estate investing? And I showed exactly how the returns work, the details, the nerded out, right? And how do I do mutual fund investing? And I nerd it out. And how do I view wealth spiritually? And nerd it out. and all these different things, and we went through my playbook, and then George and I also talked about buckets of investing that we don't do and why. So we went into the details of what's broken about some of these theories that are floating around out there. And we're going to do it again. This is only the third time we've ever done this. And we're going to add a little bit of new material to it, reducing taxes, navigating wills, and building legacy. Going to add some stuff in on those things. Tickets start at $199. It's two nights. It's September 1st and 2nd. Investing Essentials virtual event, George Camel, Dave Ramsey, me doing my playbook with George, my personal stuff. You want to know how Dave Ramsey does real estate? That's what I'm going to do. That's simple. All right, get yours today at RamseySolutions.com/events or click the link in the show notes and we'll get you set up. Elizabeth is in Huntsville. Hi, Elizabeth. How are you?
7: Hi, Dave and Rachel. How are you guys?
0: Better than we deserve. What's up?
7: My husband and I are a young married couple. We've always planned for me to be a stay-at-home mom when we have children. Since I won't have my own income for those years during raising our children, how will we make sure to invest adequately for our retirement?
8: Well, Elizabeth, I mean, funding 15% of your income into retirement is our baby step four. And that's after you're out of debt with a fully funded emergency fund. And if you start young, you guys should be okay. How much are you guys making right now?
7: My husband makes $105,000 a year pre-tax.
8: Okay.
7: And I'm making $20,000 a year pre-tax.
8: Okay. Well, just for fun, how old are you?
7: I'm 20.
8: You're 20. Okay.
7: I am.
8: And do you guys have anything in savings right now?
7: Yes, we have $15,000 in savings, which is 4 months of emergency fund for us.
8: Okay. Anything invested?
7: We have invested about $30,000 in a Roth IRA on my husband's job, and he's giving 10% per paycheck.
8: Okay.
0: Okay.
8: Well, just, yeah, I mean, if you guys from 20 right now to, let's say, 59, which is retirement age, and you contributed $1,100 a month, which will get you to about that 15%. And that's if your income never went up, Elizabeth, okay? Just on his. Like, if he never got another raise and you guys just did that, you'd have $10.6 million at retirement just from that 15%.
7: Wow.
8: So I think you guys will be great.
0: You're going to have to stay out of debt and keep your emergency fund in place and stay on a budget so that you put $15,000 out of $100,000 away every year, okay, which is more like $1,200 a month. But $1,100 is what Rachel ran the number on, and that's fine.
8: So sorry I missed my $100.
0: No, that's okay. That's okay. You can go to RamseySolutions.com and look at the retirement calculator, and that's what Rachel was using.
8: Just did, yeah.
0: That's how she ran those numbers.
7: We are currently out of debt. We have our house mortgage, but that is all of our debt currently.
0: So you continue to work to get the house paid off early while putting 15% away, while paying cash for everything else you do. And if you do that and he never gets a raise, you're going to have millions and millions of dollars. That's the point. And, of course, if you work for 35 years and you never get a raise, by definition, you're a loser. And your husband's not a loser. So the chance you work 35 years and never get a raise is zero, right?
8: He'll be doubling his income. I mean, you know, you guys will look up in your 30s, and, you guys will be great. You'll be great.
7: And that, He's probably at the lowest rung of his career field.
0: Yeah.
8: Totally. Yes. Yeah. You guys will be completely fine, Elizabeth.
0: You're going to get...
8: If you do it.
0: Yeah. My point is that the calculation is conservative.
7: Mm-hmm.
0: Okay. So you're going to be fine, but you have to do the budget and live on what you make. If you run up a bunch of stinking car payments and go on cruises you can't afford and buy couches you can't afford and spend $40,000 redoing the nursery on a credit card because you had a baby... And like run around being a normal American and then whine because you're broke, then you're not going to have any of that money because you're not going to have the money to put money aside for retirement. But you're not going to do any of that.
7: No.
0: Okay.
7: We have three old cars that we love and don't plan on running.
0: You can even upgrade your cars. Just pay cash for them. That's the whole thing. There we go.
8: Well done, Elizabeth. And the beauty, honestly, for you guys, starting at 20. Those calculations look different if you're in your 40s and 50s.
0: Yeah. Wow, that's pretty amazing. All right, Crystal is in Boston. Hi, Crystal. How are you?
9: Hi, Dave and Rachel. I'm great. How are you?
0: Better than we deserve. How can we help?
9: Yeah, so I am single. I have enough saved up for a home, but I'm wondering if I should wait and see if I meet a partner and get married before buying a home.
0: No.
8: No.
0: You're not incomplete.
9: Okay.
0: You're awesome. Yeah, you're awesome. Basically. You're not incomplete.
9: Well, thank you.
0: No, buy a house.
9: I appreciate that.
0: Now, the thing we would all put immediately after the comma, right? After the exclamation point, would be, you may change houses after you have someone come into your life. Okay?
9: Right, and that's what I'm concerned about.
0: That's okay. Sell it. It's a house.
9: I've used one in 2 years.
0: That's okay.
9: Is it a bad financial decision?
0: If you buy a house and you get married and you decide we don't want to live in that area, sell the house.
9: Okay.
8: Are you dating anyone right now, Crystal?
9: No, I just recently signed up for a dating matchmaker, and I'm starting to.
8: No, that's great. Well, I was going to say, I mean, if you had a serious relationship and you guys were talking about marriage and all of that, I probably would pause and just make sure it's the city you want to be in with this person, you know, if they're in the picture. But if they're not in the picture, no, I would keep running your race, girl. You're doing an amazing job.
0: Yeah, way to go.
8: Yes.
0: Excellent.
8: There's more. There's studies coming out showing that there's more women homeowners than men right now. So you will be part of a wonderful pool.
0: In their 20s, yeah. That's exactly right. And it's going to make you pickier on who you date, too. You're not going to want to date somebody that's going to mess this plan up because you're working a good plan. Now, you know, and
9: yeah, I'm in my 40s. I'm divorced. No kids.
8: Okay.
9: So I'm
0: I always joke with the guys and say, but be ready to know that after you buy this house, once you find her, she's going to tell you it was the wrong house. But that might not be the case with you. You might find somebody that just loves this house, you know.
8: Women usually have good taste in houses. I would say that. I think.
0: Yeah, I'm just saying. Yeah.
8: No, Crystal. Yep. Keep moving forward with your financial plan.
0: Do not wait on some guy to come along to make it okay. No. You go be you, girl. And then the guy will show up when he's supposed to.
8: Yep.
0: In this equation.
8: And, yeah, and to your point, Crystal, she threw out like, well, yeah, but if it's not within 2 years, you know, all this. Listen. If the right person shows up, marriage and a life with someone, and he comes in 12 months and you guys choose to move cities, that's okay. Take the hit on the house. You're going to be fine financially, right? I mean, like, don't let that be the thing that scares you into not doing it with what may happen. Because if that even happens, that's a great life.
0: Yeah.
8: That's
0: and to your point earlier, if someone else is listening and you're in a relationship that's getting progressively serious – and that two-year thing is real.
8: Yes.
0: Then maybe you do pause then.
8: Yes, absolutely.
0: But she's asking with no one on the hook.
8: Mm-hmm.
0: You know, no fish on the line right now. And so, yeah, let her be. You're amazing, Crystal. Way to go.
8: Well done.
0: Congratulations.

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1: I'm Channel 2 Pinpoint Weather meteorologist Alden German. Overnight, clear skies with decreasing winds, lows in the low 50s. For Thursday, sunny again with high temperatures near 90 degrees, staying near 90 and breezy for Friday.
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3: 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Hit as he froze. Throws the ball, fades, deep corner, caught, touchdown, Marvin Mims!
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10: 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It makes sense, right? 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He's really bad against this pitch in this count. Chris Wood, editor, publisher with BizWest.
11: Weld County did post the highest growth rate among large counties in Colorado, and I believe it was number 3 among counties overall.
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15: The process is ongoing, but one thing that's been consistent is their willingness to just really embrace what we're trying to become and the things that we're asking them to do, and we tell them why we're asking them to do them, and when we do, they just go 100% at it.
13: The topics you need to know.
14: For the Broncos to be considered front runners from the NFL crew at Fox, the buy-in has to be they believe Bo Nix is going to take it to that next level. This is why when Bo got hurt, I was like, I don't know how much that decreases or increases their chances of beating the Patriots, weather be damned.
13: And the takes that get you fired up.
14: John texting in, people that sell investment items and 401k retirement instruments can't invest in certain stocks. That's been a rule for years. Yeah. That's why gambling is so tight when it comes to athletes.

0: 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Make it yours.
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10: 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Brandon is in. Whoa, what in the world? What did I do? Did I do that? All right, let me try again. Brandon, are you with me?
11: I'm with you, Dave.
10: Cool. How can we help?
11: So, a little bit of a quick backstory. I grew up in a divorced household. I had a relationship with my father at a young age. Wasn't a good one. In my adult age, I decided to not have a relationship with him, especially after I started to have children, due to the way that he lived his life. He lives his life for money, but in a bad way. He is okay with doing things the wrong way, maybe messing some people over in order to get there, alongside just women and just a whole plethora of issues.
10: Yeah. I got it. Right. So you had to draw a boundary, and now where are we?
11: Sure. All right. So now I have been told that, and I want to clarify, I do not want this money at all, but I have been told that he is putting his will for my two young children, one who's younger than one and one that is seven, to receive all of his inheritance.
10: Cool. And how much is it?
11: I don't know, because I don't trust anything he says.
10: Well, what do you think it is?
11: He says that it will be millions.
10: What do you think it is?
11: One or two, maybe.
10: Okay. All right. So it's a lot of money. All right. Good.
11: Yes, I would imagine that it is a lot of money.
10: Okay.
11: Regardless.
10: Okay.
11: My concern is a young child who has never met their grandfather getting a large sum of money from them. How can I help guide them, and who knows what age they will be when this happens?
10: Right. How old is your dad?
11: He's only 55 now,
10: okay.
11: I believe.
10: So the kids will probably be grown.
11: Correct.
10: Unless he's in poor health now, you know, they'll probably be adults before they get this money.
11: Right.
10: Okay.
11: Right.
12: And a lot can happen between now and then, too.
11: Right. I guess my question mainly is how do I or do I mention to, I mean, obviously not now, they're way too young, but at what

0: point would I bring this up to them and have this conversation with them, and what would that conversation look like?
1: Well, the problem is that there's a high probability this guy's a high roller, and he might have nothing.
0: Right.
1: He could lose everything. And so we don't want to that's an actual possibility, okay? So I don't want to overplay this. I certainly would not do it before teenage years. And I would not do it, and I would gauge it based on if we have any rumors about his health. In other words, let's say you heard that he's gotten a stage 4 cancer diagnosis, then, yeah, we're going to have a different discussion than if we've heard that he's doing great. Right?
0: Right.
1: Because it's more imminent, and we don't know what it is. I will tell you this. Wealth does not ruin children. It exposes the fact that your children were already ruined. So you raise men of character, young boys into men of character. You said they're boys, right?
0: Right, correct.
1: Yeah, you raise them in to be men of character, men who know how to work, men who are generous, men who are honest, men who work a system and a plan, and then if they receive this money, it won't harm them. It will just accelerate them.
0: Right.
1: But if they receive the message that they don't have to work and they're going to sit around and be a trust fund baby because someday when their grandpa dies, they're going to be rich and they consequently become worthless, then the money has harmed them. But the money didn't actually harm them. It just exposed the fact that you didn't teach them how to work.
0: Right. Okay.
1: So you go build the men out of these boys that you were going to do anyway, and the further they are into that manhood, the more ready they are to receive and handle the wealth.
0: Right. Okay.
2: And when those conversations happen, if they are recent, right, if you do hear of a health scare, you know, and they're in their early 20s, be honest with them. Yeah, like, hey, he's not doing good, and he said he's going to leave you some money. I have no idea what that means.
1: Yeah.
2: But we'll walk through it together and kind of figure out what's a good plan.
1: Here's what a wise young man does if he receives $1 million.
2: But also, Brandon, the character of your dad, honestly, some people, they don't last in wealth. So he may have that now, today.
1: And he may lose it.
2: Yeah, who knows?
0: Right. Right.
2: So
0: I guess partial of my concern was, once upon a time, it was going to supposedly be left to me. And I said, me and my wife had spoke and said that we didn't want the money, that we would just donate it. And that was just a personal thing to us because
1: where it came from.
0: I know that I'm sorry. If the money,
1: I know, because it was dirty money. Yeah.
0: Right. Exactly.
1: Yeah.
0: Should I allow that to play into my children or just allow them to have the money?
1: No, I appreciate you all not wanting that because you've got a lot of emotion tied up in this relationship with your dad, but money is not dirty. Bricks are not dirty. You can take a brick and throw it through a window and be a vandal, or you can take a brick and build a hospital for children. The brick doesn't care. And who made the brick? A cocaine addict made the brick, or a person of high moral character made the brick. It's still just a stinking brick. And, you know, so the money itself is technically not dirty.
2: But everything wrapped in it, in the story of it,
1: for
2: feels
1: you,
2: gross to you,
1: for you
2: which is understandable.
1: You would feel icky every time you looked around it. But for your boys just to get $1 million and to be able to do something with that and go change the family tree for your grandkids in a healthy way because they're good young men, they have a spiritual walk, they're quality people that serve and love the community. They love their family. They do conflict well. You know, you've grown some men, right? You do that, this just becomes a blessing. And in the weirdest sort of way, from the weirdest possible source, but it does become a blessing. And so...
2: Yeah, they don't have the strings attached to it like you do.
1: Yeah. So, folks, I'll pan back from Brandon a little bit. He was not asking this, but there's... Around this is the idea, and I get this when I'm working with wealthy people a lot, how, you know, I've worked all my life to build some wealth. How do I not let it ruin my children? We get that question all the time, don't we?
2: Mm-hmm.
1: in especially in a panel discussion somewhere where we're doing some generosity thing with multimillionaires. How do I not let this ruin my children? And our answer always is, money does not ruin your children. It just exposed the fact that you did. So raise good kids. Raise children in such a way that they become excellent adults. And the money is not going to do, the money exposes who you are. It exposes who they are. That's all it does. Money magnifies the good parts of your life and your character and the bad parts of your life and character and that of your children.
2: Yeah, and the warnings, like even when you look through scripture, lots of warnings around wealth that you can't ignore. But that can ruin you, the person that made the money, and or your children too, right?
1: Yeah.
2: So there's the the natural warnings
1: but
2: of it.
1: You did not do something
2: to your kids
1: spiritually
2: it's not
1: wrong by becoming wealthy, and you did not do something spiritually wrong by leaving it in your family. As a matter of fact, there's lots of biblical indicators that that's what you should do. David didn't build the temple. Solomon did with David's money.

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0: Our scripture of the day, 2 Corinthians 4:18. 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Hey, Ashlyn, what's up?
9: I'm good. How are you doing?
0: Better than I deserve. 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
9: So my question is, should I focus entirely on paying off my debt first or try to increase my income first, and how to do so?
10: What are you doing now for work?
9: So right now I am an hourly and commission-based hairstylist in Alcoa, Tennessee. I probably make about $900 a month, and my debt is a little bit higher than that. Not bad, but definitely higher than I would like it to be.
10: How many hours are you working?
9: With my company, I'm not allowed to go over 40, so it's usually anywhere from 36 to 38 hours a week.
0: And you're making $900 a month?
9: Yes.
10: You're not getting paid well.
9: No, I'm not. But it's the only salon that contacted me and actually was able to hire me in the time period that I needed.
10: Okay. Well, I would be looking for
0: work that paid.
10: Yep.
0: You're living on $10,000
10: a year. Like you can make more doing Uber.
0: You could make more working half the time you work at Target.
9: Yeah, I've been looking for other salons, but unfortunately, living in Knoxville, it's so competitive.
0: No, it's not. There are not salons paying people $900 a month. No one stays in that situation. That's $10,000 a year. You can't exist on that. So
9: okay.
0: I'm telling you, they don't have people standing around working 40 hours for $900. Now, if you're working 10 hours for $900, maybe. But you're not standing around there the whole time, 40 hours a week, making $900. Nobody's doing that in Knoxville. Knoxville's not that depressed, and neither is Alcoa, Tennessee, or Maryville, Tennessee.
9: It's one of the franchise locations of a smart style, so it's similar to Great Clips.
0: So get out of there.
10: Yeah, I would go find a nice salon. They're there for sure in Knoxville. Even if you're working as a front desk and you're booking appointments for the first little bit, just get your foot in the door if that's what you want to do.
0: But
10: more long term.
0: You're not making enough to exist. You need a job. Today.
9: Okay.
0: Today.
10: Are you living at home, Ashlyn? Are you at home?
9: I am.
10: Okay.
9: I'm living with my parents.
10: So no rent?
9: No.
10: Okay.
9: I do pay for groceries for our family a lot, though.
0: How much debt do you have?
9: My debt is currently at $1,104.
0: Okay.
9: Most of that is from my credit card. Another is from gym collections making me pay it.
0: And how old are you?
9: So I can pay it off. I'm 21.
0: Okay, good. All right. So what you need to do is to set a goal and say, at Target, right there in Maryville, they'll pay you $20 an hour. Okay?
9: Okay.
0: Just working in there as a clerk. All right? And so hair is obviously your, hairstylist is obviously your goal, right? So now if I know I can make $20 an hour at Target, then I need to find a place where I can do my craft and make in excess of $20 an hour and start pursuing both. And so you can work weekends and nights at Target or whatever. I don't care. Making $20, okay? Up in West Knoxville somewhere, right at a retail establishment. There's people around there paying that right now in Knoxville, Tennessee, today. Okay?
9: Okay.
0: And then, also, if you can work 20 hours a week on your hairstylist and get started, get a chair somewhere to start to build your clientele. It takes a while to do that, if that's what you're doing. But the problem is they're paying you nothing and you're on commission, and the only money you're making are walk-ins that aren't your clients.
9: Mm-hmm.
0: Because the type of organization you're in, that it's a retail walk-in. It's not a few people in there have clients that are repeats, but most of them are just walk in and whatever chair is open, they jump in the chair.
9: Yeah, the other stylist that works with me is making a lot more than that. She's the only other stylist there, so I definitely need to be trying to find a salon. It's just been difficult recently, because every time that I apply somewhere, I either don't hear back at all after going in person, calling, applying online, bringing in a physical application, or they answer and they say they're not looking for anybody at that moment.
0: Okay.
9: So I've just been trying to find any other jobs in the area that will work either around my schedule or that the salon will work around the schedule for.
0: Yeah, but honestly, if you lost the job you got right now, you didn't lose much. You work 10, 15, 20 hours a week and being more than that someplace else. And while you figure out this salon thing and get your foot in the door somewhere. I don't know who that is or where that is. But I'm going to send you a book called The Proximity Principle, written by Ken Coleman, that talks about what Rachel was saying. Get your foot in the door. Even if you're just the receptionist and you get in booking appointments, then you get started and you get in the organization. You get around people that are doing what you want to do.
10: Mm-hmm.
0: And that's where jobs come from. It's not just from applications and follow up. Okay. So, this is harder than they told you at the school where you went to learn to be a hairstylist and you paid them. they told you this was going to be easy and they lied. This is not easy. Tony is in Jacksonville, Florida. Hi, Tony. How are you?
11: I'm good, Dave. How are you?
0: Better than I deserve. What's up?
11: Man, I hear you say that all the time. Man, I can't believe I'm talking to y'all. Look, I was in the Army for 19 years, and I'm 100% disabled now. And I've got a lot of debt, and I really don't know where to start. I did just land a job. I was out of the Army for like a year with a dead-end job between here and there, making, you know, $10 an hour and whatnot. But I got a job at Mars. We make all the combos that go out in the world, and I'm actually got a lead position out there, and I'm going to be making around $95,000 a year.
0: Wow, good for you.
11: I appreciate that. With that being said, you know, I thought it was a good time. Obviously, me and my wife, we're not going to pull our credit reports when we don't have money to make any put anything towards our debts. So, of course, when I accepted the job, we went on, we pulled our credit reports, and we, you know, I made an Excel spreadsheet on how much debt we have and kind of like a payment plan. The only thing that sucks about this job is that it's an hour and a half away, and we don't have the upfront money to relocate at the time. But my main question is, I hear y'all talk about a lot of resources, every dollar and this book and that book, and really I don't own a house. You know, I got a car note.
0: Good.
11: I got, you know, and I got notes. I mean, debt.
0: How much debt have you got? How much debt have you got?
11: It's around $55,000.
0: On what?
11: Well, my truck, I still owe $21,000 on it. We have a camper I bought a couple years ago that had, I owe $11,000 on it, and then the rest is like credit cards.
0: Okay. All right. Well, I personally would sell the camper, might sell the truck, and as soon as you can scrape the money together to move and get out of that lease and move up closer to work, I would. That's going to save you a bunch of money. And then I would get on the every dollar budget and start working these baby steps. List your debts smallest to largest and attack them in that order. We'll give you a copy of the book, The Total Money Makeover, and give you the premium version of every dollar and get you started, okay?
10: Yeah, Tony, instead of that Excel sheet, do the every dollar budget. Plug in those numbers that you found out, and you'll start to see pretty quickly, okay, here's what's going out to everything. And then the motivation starts of, if we sell the truck, how much does that free up per payment, right, per month?
0: Sell the camper.
10: Sell the camper. What are we paying on that every month? That frees it up. You start selling some stuff and get this moving. And with your income, you guys are going to do fantastic.
0: Yeah. And you got the disability coming in from the military. Thank you for your service.
10: Mm-hmm.
0: That puts this hour of the Ramsey Show in the books. We'll be back with you before you know it. In the meantime, remember, there's ultimately only one way to financial peace, and that's to walk daily with the Prince of Peace, Christ Jesus.

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2: ABC News, I'm Dave Packer. Both President Trump and Iran's president say they've signed a peace deal that includes lifting the American blockade of Iranian ports, rewarding Iran for the reopening of the Strait of Hormuz, and laying the groundwork for future talks about their nuclear program. ABC's Rachel Scott.
3: As part of these talks, the U.S. would help create a $300 billion fund to help Iran rebuild. The administration says this would not be taxpayer money, but some Republicans are outraged. Senator Bill Cassidy saying Reagan is rolling over in his grave, calling this the worst foreign policy blunder in decades.
2: Arthur's been downgraded to a tropical depression, weakening as it heads toward the Gulf Coast. But in the Midwest, powerful storms overnight, possible tornadoes spotted late Wednesday in Charleston and Effingham, Illinois. A runway at New York's LaGuardia Airport closed because of a 2-inch depression next to it. This is the same runway temporarily closed because of a sinkhole last month. This is ABC News.
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6: I'm Channel 2 Pinpoint Weather meteorologist Alden German. Overnight, clear skies with decreasing winds, lows in the low 50s. For Thursday, sunny again with high temperatures near 90 degrees, staying near 90 and breezy for Friday.
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7: Bills, rush 5. Bow in the pocket. Hit as he throws the ball, fades, deep corner, caught, touchdown, Marvin Mims.
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9: Freeland is set. Bases full. The 2-2 pitch. Swing and a miss. He strikes out the side with the bases loaded.
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10: Turned over. Lekkonen. Near side McKinnon. One-timer. He scores. Nathan McKinnon, 40 goals on the season. His 13th multi-goal game of the year. That's the most in team history.
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11: 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He's going to take it to the house!
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0: It's a blessing to be of service to you. 434-882-4217, the important digits you need. It's a multitasker. I will tell you what went on last night. 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So much to get into. They have signed the Memorandum of Understanding. It is done. The G7 and the Pope are happy. Folks who run Newsmax are not. The publisher of the Times of Israel is not. I don't know. I do know. And I will share those knowledges with you as we go on into the morning. But one of the things that is interesting as an arbiter of the vox populi is that I have generally found that when these kind of things go down, there are always going to be people saying, I didn't get what I wanted. And that's something to be careful about, because people in my position are going to try to make what they wanted to happen what you wanted to happen. And I said this on Newsmax last night, probably in trouble with, got the host, Todd Starnes, in trouble with Chris Ruddy a little bit, because I took the position that getting, and it's the same one you and I have shared. I wasn't making up news stories for TV appearances, but I said that, getting Iran, off the sideline and into the community of nations, I think is an important thing for the future, and out of this shadowlands of, sponsoring, state sponsor of terrorism and bringing them into a place where they have responsibilities to the rest of the world. Now, does that play out? That depends on how much you trust President Trump to make this deal. So we'll get into that, but here are the first things. Yes, as I said, the deal has been signed, an early signing, early this morning, the 60-day Memorandum of Understanding, as President Trump said yesterday, is also not a hard deadline. The agreement is described by U.S. officials as a preliminary framework. We have the text of it. We'll get into it in greater detail when we come back from our first time out. Times of Israel has criticized the president in an op-ed written by founding editor David Horowitz. Contends that Trump's deal is a catastrophic capitulation to Iran's aggressors and leaves Israel vulnerable and constrained. A plurality of American voters considered the U.S. war against Iran a failure. Nearly half wanted Washington to not start or end military action immediately, and the remainder thought they didn't stay long enough. The Rasmussen poll of 1,032 likely voters conducted June 11th, 14th, and 15th found 44% believe the war began in February had been successful, with 19% calling it very successful, but 48% said the war had been unsuccessful, with 27% saying it was not at all successful. President Trump has invoked the Defense Production Act to address constraints in the U.S. munitions industrial base, citing concerns that production bottlenecks could hamper the nation's ability to meet future defense needs. Problems in Chicago as Juneteenth bears down, circled as the date the Obama Presidential Center was due to open in the Windy City. Several subcontractors who helped build the project say they're struggling to stay afloat because they haven't been paid. Adamson Plumbing owner Mike Owen, was one of them, says his company alone is owed nearly $4 million after the work on the project. That's a hole no subcontractor, he said, could survive. Federal prosecutors charged a San Diego nonprofit operator with conspiring to support Iranian-backed Hamas terrorists through fundraising campaigns that allegedly collected more than $600,000. Authorities said Rita Sabasi directed money to operatives linked to Hamas to transfer hundreds of thousands of dollars using cryptocurrency. Georgia's Republican leaders Wednesday rejected the governor's call to redraw congressional and legislative districts during a special session, citing concerns about moving too quickly after the Supreme Court ruling on majority districts. And those are some of our first things this morning. So much more to get into here on the Talk Media Network. I write for the Daily Signal online newspaper. I cover Virginia for them. We have state operations in California, Texas, Georgia. That's fun these days. And Ohio, with more to come. Stay tuned for more states to get their own pages. We were the first, Virginia, and the latest is a detailed look at how the Democrats pulled the bait and switch, or perhaps a game of three-card Monty, on Virginia citizens regarding the budget.
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6: 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Commissioner Mike Krueger from Chassett.
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0: Vance, missed your chance. All right, so the deal is signed, the Memorandum of Understanding, and here is the beginnings of our conversation on it, and I know you're going to want to. I'm not going to sit here and say, no, we're not talking about this. Ridiculous. We're going to compare two international conflicts with one another at their culminations. And you tell me, and I understand that history doesn't repeat itself, but it rhymes. At the end of World War I, which at the time was just the World War, Britain and France, understandably, having been in some of the most intractable, bloody, chemical weapons dispersing conflict known to man. For everyone who looks at the U.S. Civil War as a meat grinder and a bloodbath, we didn't start using chemical weapons until World War I, and mostly because nobody was moving. And people finally got desperate and said, what if we spray mustard gas on them and just kill them where they stand and we don't have to get our hands dirty? So at the end of the war, as German forces had fallen, Britain and France understandably wanted to do what Britain and France had done for centuries, which is occupy the vanquished opponent. Woodrow Wilson and the Americans said, maybe we shouldn't do that. Maybe that's been part of the problem. In the compromise, what Woodrow Wilson allowed them to do was devastate Germany economically, enacting all sorts of draconian measures that gave birth at that moment in Versailles to World War II. Not just because Hitler was a corporal in the war and felt like Germany had failed him and that Britain and France were punishing him and the only people that seemed happy about it were the Jews. All of those are true. But the Nationalist Socialist Party of Germany could not have gained a foothold, which, by the way, quick reminder, the Nationalist Socialist Party of Germany existed during World War I. Think, I'm checking my calendar in my head, and I'm tempted to say it actually existed before World War I. Hitler joined it. They liked how he commanded an audience, and they gave him the keys to the candy shop. In many ways, the Nationalist Socialist Party of Germany, which, by the way, also still exists, became Hitler's party because of his ability to rile a crowd, and they said, wow, this guy can draw a crowd, and we like that. So, and this is going to help us win elections. But the seeds were sown in inflation that was, never mind 2%. I saw that the Fed was saying, yeah, I think we're going to try to manage it at 2%. We're talking about 150% inflation, the Weimar Republic, the collapse of the German economy. People were rushing out at lunchtime to buy groceries because they know the prices would be 50% higher by the time they got done with work, if they had work. These were the festering soils that the fascism that came out of World War II were born in. Then, at the end of World War II, while the Marshall Plan, and there's a terrific World War II economics professor at George Mason University, you should look up Tom Rustici, R-U-S-T-I-C-I. You should look up Tom Rustici. We should probably get him. It's too soon. He's one of the, he's very judicious in his thoughts. He's very deliberative. So I don't know if we can get him on to start, you know, saying, so which is this? Is this closer to Versailles or? But at the end of World War II, the attempt was to say, how about we try to do something a different way, much in the same way Wilson tried to, which was get Germany to not be isolated but be part of it. Of course, what we didn't count on was our allies in Moscow saying, you really just helped us invade a whole bunch of countries. Thanks for playing. No, we're not leaving. What do you mean? Why are we bringing all these rocks here? We're building a wall. And they built a wall. So, you know, Russia was an unforeseen, some would say we should have foreseen it, but the idea, though, was you rebuild Europe, rebuild Germany, get Germany involved in the world community. And we've had this conversation before. Who are some of our biggest allies in the world right now? Fred Mertz from Germany just gave the president of the United States a soccer jersey with his name and number 47 on it. Do you think Adolf Hitler was going to do that to Franklin Roosevelt? I don't think so. Our biggest wars here in the United States have been fought against Great Britain, Germany, Germany again, Russia, and the Islamists promoted by the Iranians. Oh, and let's not forget Japan. And our biggest allies now are Germany, Britain, Japan. And the hope here in this 14-point plan, this memorandum of understanding, is that at some point in the not-too-distant future, we'll be sitting there adding Iran to the list of countries. Because there is no permanent Abraham Accords kind of change in this volatile area, this area where humanity itself was born. And I don't want to overblow it because Lord knows you get enough of that in talk radio. But we're talking about an area, Iraq and the Tigris-Euphrates River, and this is the birthplace of humanity, and the human civilization is born here. Jerusalem itself is a city, is the home to all three of the major religions. Why? Because it was the New York of its day. The Romans wanted Jerusalem. So there was never going to be a permanent Abraham Accords if you couldn't get Iran off the sidelines. And I think this deal, and whether the bombardment was, that kind of aqua velva bracing.
1: Did you know that healthy arteries make a gas? Yes, actually three known gases. 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
3: I'm Channel 2 Pinpoint Weather meteorologist Alden German. Overnight, clear skies with decreasing winds, lows in the low 50s. For Thursday, sunny again with high temperatures near 90 degrees, staying near 90 and breezy for Friday.
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5: 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Bow in the pocket. Hit as he froze. Throws the ball, fades, deep corner, caught. 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
6: 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Layup is up and in. 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Monster triple-double for Jokic.
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7: 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The 2-2 pitch. Swing and a miss. He strikes out the side with the bases loaded.
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8: 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He scores. Nathan McKinnon, 40 goals on the season. 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
14: To most people, coach speak is this.
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14: Or this.
16: I hope they see progress in the terms of the way we play the game. There's a core group of young players that are getting better on a daily basis, and that will be better next year.
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17: This isn't about some game. This is about our lives. Do you get it?
14: But to us, this is coach speak.
18: We really do like multi-sport kids, you know, but we can do too much. You might as well consider the weight room their fourth sport, you know, but we can do too much. You might as well consider the weight room their fourth sport because they're expected to do so much in the

0: societal rules, Old Testament stuff, catechisms from papal leadership through the centuries that the United States has existed, understanding that while your text may say, you know, stoning somebody for working on the Sabbath is okay, not in this country. And the Islamic faith has, the Muslim faith has to adhere to those same guidelines in order to be considered part of a free world, not a war-torn country or world full of jihad after jihad after jihad. There, my piece, as I said, I'll give you my analysis. I want to hear how it's impacting you. Kareem, thank you for hanging on the phone. How are the news items of the day impacting you today?
1: Well, going forward, I'm not holding my breath for fuel prices to get down. So impacting me today, that's my main concern.
0: Well, sure. Although, the moment, yeah.
1: But Joe, I many days I agree with you. Honestly, I don't know a day I don't agree with you. So I agree with you that it's good that Iran comes back into the world economic market. Some things I disagree with, but I'm just going to
0: I like those. I actually like those more than somebody saying, "Hey, everything you said, ditto." What are some of the things you disagree? I know that you disagree with my comparison of the modern Islamism to the ancient Islamism of 240 years ago, but it was all based on the same idea. Our Bible, our Quran tells us we can do this to you because you're the infidel. So the names have changed, the home base has changed, but I think the attitude is still very similar in the. Not radical, but let's call it conservative Islamic centers.
1: I do hear your point. I can look at even the actions of today of Islam extremists, moderates, conservatives, liberals. I can look at, and I can see where culture is influenced. The main disagreement I have is I'm not so big a fan of spreading Americanism around the world. I like our country with our borders as they are. We may add a 51st state later on. For the immediate thing, as far as the 14 points of Iran and a memorandum of understanding, right now for the next 60 days, no tolls in that area through Strait of Hormuz. Iran's going to clear the mines. And then all those ships, last I heard about 1,500, they're going to be going out. I know I'll try to do this quick so you can make it to the break. All those boats have been sitting for essentially months. The insurance companies, until those mines are cleared, typically say don't move until the mines get cleared. And then once there's a safe passage, then go that route. However, the Iranian ships, they're like Russia's shadow fleet. Typically, a shadow fleet for Russia means that they're not insured through London or through the UK. So they have to get insurance elsewhere. Iran has been under sanctions for decades, so they aren't insured by any insurance company. They're insured by the people of Iran.
0: Yeah.
1: And so they're moving freely already. They've been moving freely. They're moving freely already. So all that Iranian oil is going out. But those 1,500 ships of those that are not Iranian, that oil is going to – again, I'm throwing a lot of information out there. The barnacles that I built up on those ships will take time. They're going to slow down the passage. And honestly, with some of these older ships, you don't know if once they finally get out into sea, are they going to sink? But anyway, if they do move, they're not going to move anytime soon. It's going to be a while before the oil gets to port, before the oil gets on the ships. So even though it's 60 days, it's mostly Iranian ships until – I'm sorry, let me throw a little caveat in there. The U.S. military, testifying for Congress, has said if they were to clear the mines, it would take up to 6 months. That's a figure that there's a window.
0: Right, but there's a quick thing because we are hard up on the break here, and you might want to hang on. But the fact is Iran at least knows where the mines are.
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11: To most people, coach speak is this.
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22: Don't stop talking, don't stop sharing, don't stop laughing, don't stop caring.
0: Karen, what?
22: As long as you've got a voice, don't ever
0: stop. Well, speak to your manager. 434-882-4217. You know, it's fun when people say, I want to speak to your manager. I said, okay, hang on. Put my phone down. You know, maybe even drum my fingers to make it sound like I'm walking away. And I pick up the phone and say, hi, this is Joe. I wanted to speak to your manager. I am my manager. This must explain much, I guess. So to finish up the point I made right before the break, The difference between Iran reopening Strait of Hormuz, going after the mines, and the U.S. Navy trying to do it is the Iranians know where they put them. And so they can begin by, and the biggest part of the 60-day window is they need to be part of the shepherding operation, saying, don't go there yet, don't go there yet. And one of the big keys in the 14 points is that they agree to establish a Strait of Hormuz authority with Oman that will, I don't know if overlay, but go beyond just the territorial, this is our territorial waters, you know, the laws of the sea. And Kareem's not wrong about insurance on these ships. So what my mother did, her whole banking career, was international letters of credit. She lost her job when the insurance companies got involved, when we, you know, under the Clintons, were able to merge banks and insurance companies. And so the big insurance companies bought up some banks and started to do international letters of credit under their insurance banner. And I don't know if it's helped shipping or not, but I know it screwed my mother out of a job. She was 72, but she was still working, had more cognitive ability than Jill Biden, never mind Joe Biden there. But the issue of expanding Americanism to the world, there's a nuance to it, and it has to be carefully put. Kareem said American Empire, that kind of thing, was reacting to it as if that's what I was talking about. But exposed to, think about, I don't know how many miles are on your odometer, but I think about the decade I was born in. I was born in the 1960s, and I think about the world and how it viewed its citizens' rights. It's the countries of the world and their responsibilities to protect their citizens' rights. And I think about where we are now. And I'm not saying you should navel gaze your way through a day and sit under an apple tree waiting to discover gravity. But as I said a half an hour ago, history doesn't repeat, but it rhymes. And exposed to unabashed Americanism, whether it be under Ronald Reagan or Donald Trump, George Bush, the idea that America, by its foundation, is a better idea for humanity, economically, socially. Do we have problems? Are there anti-Semitic nut clusters online sitting there saying, you know, Trump's just being run around by the Jews? Stuff like that, and planning to fly drones. I don't know if they don't understand how things work in Washington, D.C. You're not even going to be able to fly commercial airliners into Washington, D.C. on July 4th. They think they're going to get drones up in the air and fly them, you know, all the way over to the UFC event. Those suckers were going to be shot down before anyone knew what was happening. And by the way, the FBI would have triangulated the signals, so the operators would have been arrested seconds later. But you have these people, and you have to go after them when they expose themselves. You can't arrest them for not doing anything wrong. We teeter on trying to write laws that do thought crime, and we think you have bad intentions because you said the Constitution's a good thing and slavery existed under the Constitution, so therefore, you know, and it's the same Ibram Kendi transverse logic that's always existed. But if I think back to where the countries of the world when I was born versus now, so just say in the last half of a century, how much the world has changed and become not American, but more like America. It's whether you call it an empire or an economic empire or whatever, the idea of Americanism is growing across the world. Why? Because people want to have an opportunity to be prosperous. Countries realize when their citizens are prosperous, they become prosperous, not the other way around. Those kind of things. Hey, on the Newsmakers line with us on this Thursday morning, Tim Carney from the American Enterprise Institute has a new book, and I thought it was notable because it's about the assault on the family. The title of the book is Family Unfriendly. Tim, thank you for getting up early. How are you doing this morning?
1: Doing well. Thanks for having me.
0: I'm on the high side of raising kids myself, and one of the things that I find compelling about your book title is, here I am with my youngest is 26 now, and I'm looking back saying, yeah, that wasn't as hard as I thought it was going to be. I mean, I was panic stricken when my first one was born, and I'm thinking, what am I doing? What kind of dumbass am I that I thought I could raise kids? And now I'm looking at them. All three of them I have people coming up to me all the time. Oh, your kid's great. I love working with your son. Oh, your daughter's awesome. And it's the greatest high I've ever had is to have somebody tell me what a great credit to their organization my kids are. And I don't know how I did it. So I have to believe you're right that raising children isn't as hard as the statists make it out to be. How did you come to the idea of the book? Was that kind of a little bit of it?
1: Part of it was I wrote a book a few years back called Alienated America that was about the collapse of community in the U.S., how we know our neighbors less, we're less likely to belong to stuff, we go to church less, and I was thinking about the consequences of this as well as the causes, and family was smack in the middle, that I realized we Americans were getting married a lot less and having fewer babies, and those who were having fewer babies were having smaller families, and that had to be a massively important thing. So I wanted to write on that, but I decided that I, as a Catholic dad of six kids, shouldn't be wagging my finger at people and saying, you all need to get busy and have more babies.
0: That's a great point. Hang on to that. We've got the news. Tim Carney is on with us.
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3: ABC News, I'm Brian Clark. President Trump signed a memorandum of understanding to end the war with Iran. This means the Strait of Hormuz will reopen immediately, and the president was asked about reports the U.S. is going to unfreeze Iranian funds.
4: We have their money. We have taken their money. It's not our money. It's their money, and we froze it. At a certain point in time, I guess we're going to have to give it back. You know, if we didn't give it back, nobody would ever invest in the dollar again.
3: It's now a 60-day window for the sides to negotiate more sensitive issues like the future of Iran's nuclear program. Defense Secretary Pete Hegseth says the Pentagon's going to review American force posture in Europe as he delivered sharp criticism of NATO allies. He said it was shameful to deny the U.S. use of bases to attack Iran. Authorities in eastern Washington say human remains have been discovered in a house burned by wildfires, and millions of people expected in New York City for a Knicks championship parade today. This is ABC News.
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24: I'm Channel 2 Pinpoint Weather meteorologist Alden German. Overnight, clear skies with decreasing winds, lows in the low 50s. For Thursday, sunny again with high temperatures near 90 degrees, staying near 90 and breezy for Friday.
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25: Bills rush 5. Bow in the pocket. Hit as he throws. Throws the ball, fades. Deep corner, caught. Touchdown, Marvin Mims.
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26: Jokic, great pass. Layup is up and in. Christian Brown. Monster triple-double for Jokic.
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25: Freeland is set. Bases full. The 2-2 pitch. Swing and a miss. He strikes out the side with the bases loaded.
19: The Avalanche.
25: Turned over. Lekkonen. Near side McKinnon. One-timer. He scores. Nathan McKinnon, 40 goals on the season. His 13th multi-goal game of the year. That's the most in team history.
19: High school sports.
25: He is flushed out of the pocket, throws up the middle, and it is caught! What a play on the deflection. He's going to take it to the house.
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0: Thank you for letting me be of service to you this morning. I want to be your Joe. I will tell you what went on last night. I will give you my analysis of it for sure, but I want to hear how it is impacting you where you are. The deal is signed. President Trump and Iranian officials signed the Memorandum of Understanding early this morning to get cracking on the 60 days, the development of an authority to oversee the Strait of Hormuz, so it's not one country or another deciding to open it or not is one of the key points in the 14-point plan. We'll get into all of that. Bob in Moscow called and said, interesting times, isn't it? And I don't know what he means by that, so let me ask. Bob, what did you mean by that?
1: There was significant drone attacks within Moscow overnight.
0: So are you okay?
1: I'm okay, but it's going to be interesting. Yesterday down in Krasnodar, down by the Black Sea, a Ukrainian drone attacked a bus from Belarus that was containing a football team from Belarus. And the Belarusian government is quite upset at the moment.
0: Well, I imagine that would be.
1: Because the bus was by itself.
0: Now, the Ukrainian military have a response as to why they targeted that, or?
1: No, there was no response, but they said it was an accident.
0: All right, well, that's a response in a case. Well, you think this has got to do with Zelensky at the G7 glad handing and, you know, French kissing Keir Starmer and stuff like that?
1: But I think it's worse. I think the consequences are worse than that. I mean, on the military channels, they're showing the drone hitting a residential apartment building in Moscow. And my concern is, at some point, Russia's been very non-reactive.
0: Mm-hmm.
1: You know, they've held back on doing anything.
0: Except invading. Except invading in the first place.
1: Well, it depends on how you look if they're invading.
0: I understand. You know, we spent a bit on this. You know, I was using my Claudia Sheinbaum analogy yesterday.
1: Right. I agree, but it's no different than Taiwan and China. Taiwan lost a civil war, retreated to Taiwan, and then they still claim they were the Republic of China, but the world doesn't necessarily acknowledge that yet, or still doesn't for many years. So if you look at the history, it's no different than Ukraine and Russia.
0: Well, yeah, and I think there's a case to that. I've got to get the actual rest of the news. Hang on a second here, Bob. We've got responsibilities here to more than just us. I just sit in a bar in a corner somewhere drinking wine and listening to people talk all day. But I got to tell you what went on. The 60-day negotiating window between the United States and Iran and world leaders who are part of this 14-point accord have been officially signed in, and the commence la festival, flag waving on the streets of Iran, and angry reactions in Israel. David Horowitz, the founder of the Times of Israel, took to his op-ed pages calling the deal a catastrophic capitulation to Iran. Plurality of American voters even are split on the war and its success or not, according to Rasmussen reports, a poll of 1,000 likely voters. 48% said the war was unsuccessful. 44 believe the war has been successful, and asked between ending military action immediately and continuing until the Islamic regime is destroyed. 49% favored an end to hostilities. 35% backed regime change. President Trump has asked the Pentagon to invoke the Defense Production Act to address constraints in munitions industrial manufacturing, citing concerns that production bottlenecks could hamper future defense operations. And the Obama Presidential Library is set to open in conjunction with Juneteenth may have issues, still owed millions and millions of dollars to the contractors that built it. Those are some of our first things on this Thursday morning. July 8th, are you ready to kick off the next 250 years of life, liberty, and the pursuit of happiness? Join me, Joe Thomas, as we bring you full coverage of Freedom Fest, the world's biggest gathering of free minds. It begins July 8th, live from Caesars Forum in Las Vegas. Founder Mark Skousen, who told us,
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22: 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Hear it first thing today by Joe Thomas.

0: had taught me Marshall McLuhan and sneered like I just stuffed a rotten lemon covered in cayenne pepper into her mouth when I said the most important part of a newscast was the weather and the traffic. Yeah, I guess so, Mr. Thomas, if you must, but what's really important in the news? The investigative reporting, the commentary, the opinion. And she was off to the races on that. But anyway, so what's going on?
1: Investigative reporting. When did they quit doing that?
0: When Geraldo got his own TV show. Maybe it was when Geraldo went into Al Capone's vault.
1: Well, there wasn't nothing in the tomb, huh?
0: Okay. No, there was. He found a lot more in the mental institution in Staten Island.
1: Oh, I want to go there.
0: Oh, no. Willowbrook.
1: You're so close on the you didn't build that guy.
0: What do you mean? You know, the irony of the fact that he didn't pay the people who did?
1: You didn't pay for that.
0: That's right. That's right. The lawsuits, the mechanics' liens are all going to be under the one banner. You didn't pay for that. But that's, if somebody administers the American government in this part of the 21st century, why would we expect them to run their project under budget?
1: Well, why should we expect them to pay their contract?
0: Exactly.
1: Hey, you brought up a Rasmussen poll on whether or not the war was successful or not.
0: Yeah.
1: And there's a certain irony in that the mass media tells the American people what to think, and then they commission polls to tell them what they do think.
0: You get that, don't you? That's it. I mean, you put it in a nutshell. So this is a survey to show us how effective MS Now and ABC News and Jimmy Kimmel and Stephen Colbert have been at convincing America and Tucker Carlson and Candace Owens and all the anti-intervention, advocates. And I am not a war hawk. But I don't like dealing in absolutes either. Oh, I'm never going to, never war. Well, I don't know. I mean, you can never say never. Somebody shows up and starts trying to break your stuff. We're going to war over it. And that's kind of what's been going on.
1: I got a name for these polls, Joe. From now on, they're progressive reports.
0: Okay. So it's research into the progressive. Okay.
1: It's a progressive report, yeah. So, I mean, it was like, let's see, hold on. I'm the left. Donald Trump is bombing Iran. Today it's, Donald Trump, stop bombing Iran. So, I don't know. Really, what they're fixing to cry about is going to be the $2 a gallon gasoline, and they don't have a chance to win in the midterms, I think.
0: Well, they're going to have to get on it, doggone it. But, that's why I played that newsreel yesterday of all the things that Americans did without during World War II, because I think this one is as big, and it didn't nearly last as long. But if we can get Iran into the world nations and start trading with one another again, we can liberate that country without ever firing a shot.
1: Yes.
0: Because the more they see Western civilization, the more they're going to want it. Ask the Russians.
1: So a couple things in the news this morning.
0: Well, hang on a second. If you got a couple more things, I'm going to have to I'm going to tell people
1: the
0: traffic
1: and reflecting poll by Antifa.
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13: 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It makes sense, right? You're sitting in the dugout. You have all the analytics about Jeremy Pena. He's really bad against this pitch in this count. Chris Wood, editor, publisher with Biz West.
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18: My mind has been in a constant whirl.
0: No, you know it.
18: The day that I met you, girl. I've never had a feeling like this to come over me.
0: Celebrating Pride Month all month long. It's
18: a wink, I can't eat a bite.
0: I know what you're saying. Isn't this song about a boy meeting a girl?
18: Baby, it's a feeling that I just can't fight. I'm coming down with love.
0: Yeah, but you're missing the subtlety of it. But email, if you will, questions and answers at 434-882-4217. We charge extra if you want the right answer. We'll give you an answer. It may not be the one you like either. But again, like I said, there's a sliding scale. If you want the answer you like, then that is going to cost you more than, say, the right answer. Dr. Clark had 2 points, and I hate being the guy, well, you didn't let him finish. So, our business taken care of, traffic and weather together and all of that in people's ears so they can get on with their day. So what were the last two things you wanted to hit me with before we get back to Tim over here?
1: Well, I saw a reflecting pool that Donald Trump had gone to great lengths to clean up.
0: Yeah.
1: Had algae introduced into it by Antifa.
0: Yeah, I saw a story about that, but there was such tenuous details into how that would have happened. I own a canvas pond in my backyard. Algae happens.
1: Well, I also saw where they're going to try to link Obama to being behind this. Now, if we extrapolate from what we know about what he already had paid for, I think it's going to be hard to prove he paid for that, Joe.
0: Well, yeah, he may have gotten somebody to do it. Maybe that's a good hope. Maybe that's how we'll find out more about Crossfire Hurricane, too.
1: I'm thinking he's shorted another set of contractors. But anyway.
0: And we can only hope.
1: And then the other thing, there's an article, I think it's at American Thinker blog. The SPLC, this is just the gift that keeps on giving.
0: Southern Poverty Law Center.
1: Yeah. So, one of the heads of the SPLC was having an affair with the head of the preeminent white supremacy organization in the United States, apparently, and had channeled $1.2 million, a la Fannie Willis, to her paramour, paying for vacations, et cetera, et cetera. So there you go, Joe.
0: Well, if you're in bed with them in one place, you might as well get in bed with them.
1: Quite literally, I guess.
0: Yeah, exactly. So, be my supreme. Be that white supremacist I always wanted. I don't know. It reads a little like a romance novel, doesn't it? But I'll dig into it. I know that our friend out there, Tyler O'Neill at DailySignal.com, is good. It's not just American Thinker. New York Post has picked it up as well. Chad Moore is on it as well. Dr. Clark, good stuff, my friend. You have a good morning.
1: Take care. I'll sit here and wait on the rain.
0: All right. I think that's it. Just don't blame it on the rain. Tim Carney, American Enterprise Institute, author of the book family unfriendly. We were talking earlier about Paul Ehrlich and how this whole idea of population diminishment rather than, you know, the rather unpopular eugenics movement of 100 years earlier, you know, they decided to go after a self-actualizing limitation on population, right, Tim?
19: Beginning around that time in the late 1960s, our anthropology turned to thinking that other people were bad. That the me generation in the 1960s thought, well, once you become self-absorbed, and even in a good way, I look at young people, Gen Zers, and they really exercise and they diet well and they focus on improving themselves, but a lot of times, if you see the media where they're getting this idea from, it's all about themselves. It's not about doing this so you can serve other people, or part of improving yourself is being a friend. No, I can't go to family dinner because that's not part of my personal diet. And so whether it's a vice or whether it's a virtue, so much of our culture for the last 60 years and accelerated by the smartphones has turned us just to look at ourselves. And guess what? If you're just thinking about yourself, there's a good – having a kid probably isn't going to help because they're going to take up a lot of your time. No. And same with marriage.
0: You've said something. I mean, you stunned me with that. And how you don't think about it, how what you believe to be a virtue actually is a vice, and how, you know, the deceiver can make something that you believe to be virtuous out of a vice there. And we've seen this population wise. The baby boomers begat the Gen X. Gen X saw spikes in divorce and the idea of blended families and custody battles. And then the kids of that are, I guess, the millennials are super untrusting of authority figures. And it's almost like this cycle is feeding upon itself. Tim, am I wrong?
19: No, unfortunately, you're right. I mean, so Gen Z is shocking. So this is, you know, people, their late 20s or younger. One of the things shocking about them is that they are less trusting, not merely of authority figures, but of everybody else. And that it's getting worse. It's dropping off. To some extent, every age group has seen a decline in – so everybody's becoming less trusting of their neighbors. That's part of what I wrote about in Alienated America. But for Gen Z, it started off low, and the drop happened much sooner. Before they could get curmudgeonly and old and shouting, stay off my lawn, they were already having this drop in trust. Mm-hmm. And again, I have to think that social media is part of this. Secularization is a big part of this, because one of the things Christianity teaches you is that people are fallen but good. Yeah. Everybody's a sinner. And so it gives you a way to make sense of how I'm supposed to love and trust other people, even though I know that they do bad things. Our secular culture doesn't have that. For a while, all we had was cancel culture. Even when that's toned down, there's nothing replacing it. And so think about family. Think about marriage, how implicitly you have to trust your spouse. Think about kids, how you're just saying, I am throwing this. I mean, frankly, I can't imagine this without a vast family network and a faith. Like, I have no idea how I'm going to raise a kid. I mean, you were talking about that terror when your first baby was born. I remember that exactly. It's like, wait a second. I didn't really get any job training for this. What am I stepping into? The trust in sort of the universe and neighbors and friends and extended family is absolutely essential for these undertakings.
0: Tim, you're absolutely right. And you have to, but, you know, this is where I think the secularization plays its role. Coming up on the news here again, the book is Family Unfriendly. Tim, I appreciate your efforts with it. Now, we'll have to have you back on with my friends at the Virginia Institute for Public Policy this weekend.
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21: ABC News, I'm Brian Clark. With the memorandum of understanding now signed by President Trump and the president of Iran, ships are starting to sail through the Strait of Hormuz. Maritime experts say several ships that had been stuck for over 100 days are now moving. Five are linked to China. A French and Italian ship are also underway. ABC's Karen Waugh has more.
22: U.S. officials say the deal takes effect immediately, reopening the Strait of Hormuz, allowing Iran to resume oil sales and beginning a new round of talks over Tehran's nuclear program. Earlier yesterday, President Trump said the memorandum of understanding is not final and that he would resume fighting if Iran does not, quote, behave.
21: After some European allies refused to allow U.S. forces to launch attacks on Iran from their bases, Pentagon Chief Pete Hegseth said the U.S. will review its military presence in Europe. Millions expected in New York City today for a ticker tape parade for the NBA champion Knicks. This is ABC News.
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25: I'm Channel 2 Pinpoint Weather meteorologist Alden German. Overnight, clear skies with decreasing winds, lows in the low 50s. For Thursday, sunny again with high temperatures near 90 degrees, staying near 90 and breezy for Friday.
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29: Now, we tend not to think about now. We dream about tomorrow, relive yesterday. But right now in front of us is victory over cancer. 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

0: 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You can also send your words to us by text message at the aforementioned 434-882-4217. What happens when you look the other way because you don't want to get your boss in trouble? Has it ever turned out good for you? So, you know, and we see it in our school divisions all the time. How do we know our school divisions are being mismanaged? By the way they act in cover-up. The way they create scenarios in which you can't ask, oh, that's a personnel matter and we don't discuss personnel matters. Or there's an active investigation going on and we can't comment on active investigations going on. It's like, you know, at some point, right, somebody has to, besides me, because I've said it until I'm blue in the face, we're paying for this microphone, Mr. Chairman. We're paying for this microphone, and you need to answer to us. And if you tell me that the school superintendent's compensation package is none of my business because it's a personnel matter, then don't ask me for my money for it. I dare you to go into a private business, and if the chief investor of the business says, hey, what are you paying your general manager? You're darn well right. You're going to answer the person who's giving you the money. And that's the problem with the administration of our schools. But the cover-ups and the wagon circlings that are going on are incredible, and There's a big story right now about a teacher arrested on sexual abuse charges. Now, to be fair, it wasn't trans, but I think there is a trans connection to it because it's teachers having relationships with children that are inappropriate. That any other time in history, we would have said, send that guy to prison right now for having an inappropriate relationship with a student. But now we shrug and like, we don't want the parents to. It's kind of like what Tim Carney was telling us in the last segment. But our first things, the deal is signed. The memorandum of understanding has been signed. President signing with Iranian leaders early this morning, 60-day negotiating window. Has now commenced as they sit down with the 14-point plan to limit control over the Strait of Hormuz, among other things within the 14-point plan. We'll go into greater specificity coming up. Times of Israel is very critical of the deal. David Horowitz, founder of the newspaper, took to the editorial pages. I wonder if he has to get it approved through editorial first. Said that the deal is a catastrophic capitulation to Iran's aggressors. President Trump has invoked the Defense Production Act to address shortages in the U.S. munitions and industrial base, citing concerns that production bottlenecks are slowing down the restocking of America's stockpile. Ironically, the president that told America, well, you didn't build that, is having trouble getting his presidential center open in time for Juneteenth this year. That's tomorrow. Several subcontractors who helped build the project say they're still struggling to recover millions in unpaid costs, leading to layoffs and, in some cases, bankruptcies. And they're the ones who did build that. Federal prosecutors charged a San Diego nonprofit operator, Rita Sabasi, for directing monies to the tune of $600,000 to Hamas through cryptocurrency. Georgia's Republican legislative leaders have rejected Governor Kemp's call to redraw congressional and legislative districts during a special session. This would be for the 2028 elections, citing the Supreme Court decision over majority-minority districts. The Gilgo Beach killer has been sentenced to life in prison. Cousin of one of his victims, a million years isn't enough. And those are our first things this morning here on the Talk Media Network.
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7: 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Bow in the pocket. Hit as he throws. Throws the ball. Fades. Deep corner. Caught. Touchdown. 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
8: 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Layup is up and in. Christian Brown. Monster triple-double for Jokic.
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9: 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The 2-2 pitch. Swing and a miss. He strikes out the side with the bases loaded.
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10: Turned over. Lekkonen. Near side. McKinnon. One-timer. He scores. Nathan McKinnon, 40 goals on the season. His 13th multi-goal game of the year. That's the most in team history.
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10: 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Throws up the middle. And it is caught. What a play on the deflection. He's going to take it to the house.
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0: 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Catch us up on how gold and silver are doing now. The deal is done. These kind of events haven't been impacting gold and silver as much as they used to. I mean, you know, I'm talking 5-6 years ago, you get a peace deal signed or even a memorandum of understanding. It could have had a big impact on gold and silver, but they've been more consistent lately, James. Am I just not looking carefully enough?
15: No, you're absolutely right, Joe. Gold and silver typically would spike and have pullbacks based on tensions in the Middle East, oil shocks, and concerns about future inflation based on the price of oil and all those things. The relationship's been a little bit different this time around, which has been interesting. Gold and silver have been moving a little bit more, trending with the overall market, kind of spiking when a deal was signed. But today we're having a little bit of a pullback in gold and silver, and I think that's due to Warsh's first FOMC conference yesterday. Okay. Gold is down
1: just $11, down about a third of a percent to $4,245. Silver's down just about 1% to $67.25.
0: So that's good. And at any time, we come to these folks, all different parts of the day, West Coast, East Coast, two-pack, biggie, it doesn't make a difference. But if somebody's in the middle of the night, 4 o'clock in the morning, West Coast time, and they're thinking, I'm curious. I mean, it's there 24/7, and you can purchase if you're already, hip to what you want to do and have a plan with gold and silver. 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
1: 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We're always open there. You can always place your order to locks in your price. It reserves your item for you, and then we'll ship it out to you first the next business day. We'll ship it out to you with insured shipping so you don't have to worry about it as it travels to you.
0: And it doesn't have to go through the Strait of Hormuz, as far as I understand, correct?
1: That is correct.
0: Supposedly getting open anyway. James, you have a blessed morning, sir. Thank you for everything you guys do. And if you want to call and put my point about this being a great family business to the test after 10 o'clock Eastern, 434-979-COIN. Have a great day, James.
1: Thanks, Joe. You too.
0: And for you and me at 434-882-4217. So the 14-point plan, one of the ones that jumps out at me, and this is again indicative of what happens in the mainstream media. I hate to be that guy who beats the dead horse, as PETA's going to come after me, and most states have ordinances against it anyway. But the 14-point plan doesn't say some of the things that people are saying it says or allows for. And so I kind of want to start there, even though I know it's kind of standard operating procedure for us to do it this way. But I want to start with what they're telling you. And easy. In this case, Roku and Substack. So understand, there's a lot of interpretive dance being done in here. Make sure before we run out of time, I know Mac's coming up, but I want to get into this thing that Clark mentioned about the Southern Poverty Law Center, because there's some realities in there that I don't want to be guilty of not sharing. Because I don't want to be like everyone else there if it's just for fun and frolic. Point eight, the Islamic Republic of Iran reaffirms that it shall not procure or develop nuclear weapons. Period. End of sentence. And so all the people say, oh, they still have nukes. No, it's fairly clear that part of this agreement is they will not. The United States undertakes termination of all sanctions against the Islamic Republic of Iran. Now, when it says undertakes to terminate, we didn't start them all. Some of them are global, so we need to get other people to drop their sanctions. Yes, there is, but J.D. Vance and this program yesterday said J.D. Vance didn't deny there was a $300 billion reconstruction fund. It just wasn't American funding. Yes, it's U.S. dollars, because you can buy more with those. Maybe we should hire all the people that Barack Obama hasn't paid to finish his presidential library. You think they need they could use the work? Hey, guys, I'm sorry that Barry stiffed you, but, American government. Why don't you come work for the American government in Tehran, putting together some of the stuff that we broke? But the one I find most compelling is that the Islamic Republic of Iran, along with the United Arab Emirates, are going to create a joint operational coalition for the Strait of Hormuz. to make sure that nobody is using it as a hostage anymore. And this was one of the key things, is Iran, the reason we've allowed this to go on since the 70s is, well, they've got the Strait of Hormuz. They can't do anything. Everything goes through there. I mean, I'm amazed a guy like Donald Trump allowed this to stand as long as he did. Kareem sent me, and I've seen the guy's stuff on X, regarding Israel, and it's Rich Barris. Two things the unhinged neocons never understood. Israel does have an exclusive right to defend itself. Iran is a sovereign nation, and all nation states have that right to include ballistic missiles. Two, Americans were never going to exterminate an entire civilization for Israel. But this is he's talking to the Tucker Carlsons and the Candace Owenses of the world. But the point was that Israel needed Iran to stop trying to kill them. And I think getting them into the world nations, whether this is how Israel wanted it to go or not, this is the answer that's going to bear the fruit. The 60 years I've been watching this, this is about the only way to do this. Quick note before we go to the news, employee two, this is all from the FBI filings. This is interpretive, that employee two was Binick leadership position in coordinating efforts at Southern Poverty Law Center, and that she had an affair with her agent inside. It's not like she was sleeping with the head of a Nazi organization. She had one of her agents in there. She was sleeping.
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4: I'm Channel 2 Pinpoint Weather meteorologist Alden German. Overnight, clear skies with decreasing winds, lows in the low 50s. For Thursday, sunny again with high temperatures near 90 degrees, staying near 90 and breezy for Friday.
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7: Bills rush five. Bow in the pocket. Hit as he throws. Throws the ball. Fades. Deep corner. Caught. Touchdown. 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
8: Jokic. Great pass. Layup is up and in. Christian Brown. Monster triple-double for Jokic.
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7: Freeland is set. 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The 2-2 pitch. Swing and a miss. He strikes out the side with the bases loaded.
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7: Turned over. Lekkonen. Near side. McKinnon. One-timer. He scores. Nathan McKinnon, 40 goals on the season, his 13th multi-goal game of the year. That's the most in team history.
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7: 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What a play on the deflection! He's going to take it to the house!
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0: That's it. Time to do that. Hit the hole. Keep your feet moving. That's what they taught you in football camp, didn't they? As you hit the sleds and then try to find the pain medication for your shoulder. He is the great one himself. He is Mac McDonald. I know he's sitting there thinking, who in the world had an ACC team making it to the College World Series championship round? But there goes the North Crankalacky Tar Heels.
14: Yeah. You know. Yeah, and on top of that, with a tomorrow I got a story tomorrow I got a story on a walk-on 4 years ago who's now become

0: But women's flag football, maybe, you know, can you see a playoff committee? Can you see a playoff committee arguing about how many flag football teams should get in? I mean, I think that's the
1: I think so. And I'll guarantee you, just like the U.S. Tennis Open, the ratings when the women are playing are better than the ratings when the men are playing. It always was the case every time, and nobody wanted to admit that it was the short skirts, but, you know, or Chrissy Evert.
0: I was at a little beach restaurant yesterday with a couple of iced teas with some friends, and the buzz was about Sophie Cunningham of the Indiana Fever. Caitlin Clark, take a back seat, because now Sophie, who's just
1: You know what? I'll bet you it's Sports Illustrated swimsuit season, isn't it?
0: Well, that's part of it. That's Sophie is just a B word. Ask Vinny Kice. He knows. When we talk about Ronda Rousey, Sophie is just, she's a sensation. All right. Let's talk golf. Rory, of course, yesterday, all part of the you know, what's going to happen in Shinnecock, the USGA press conference yesterday. We're going to syringe the greens. We're going to make sure that, because earlier in the week during the practice sessions, they were rolling at 11.5, and that's a stimp meter. It's a little thing for you, for your non-golfers, where they roll a golf ball, and if it rolls out 11.5 feet, then they know how fast the green is. Well, now they want to keep it at the tens, somewhere in the tens, because this could get dicey. And now with fog rolling in, they got 30-mile-an-hour winds coming in for a couple of days, not to mention with 156 players. I mean, it's going to be a 5.5 hour round on top of that. There's going to be a lot of frustration.
1: If these are supposed to be special golf tournaments, why are we trying to make it as good as the municipal par three?
0: This right now looks like the British Open. It really does.
1: It gets foggy out there.
0: 35 in it. Anyway, but Rory, talking about the greens, and hey, Shinnecock, the USGA, they got to use their head.
2: I'd say the greens yesterday probably averaged about 11.5. They certainly don't need to be any faster than that. I think with the wind they're expecting on Thursday, it seems like they probably want to get those greens back to the 10s. It was only gusts to 25 to 30 yesterday, and balls weren't staying on the 11th green. I think Thursday, Friday, they're just going to have to manage a little bit better.
0: Yeah, well, that's going to be the big problem.
1: You know, do what Tiger does. Play indoors.
0: What, wake up in the morning and have a session?
1: No, not firing your glutes. I'm saying play indoors. If this is becoming such a problem, let's just play indoors.
0: Well, they're doing that now too, and that's
1: That's what I mean. Take the Tiger Woods plan.
0: All right. I owe you an apology. I owe our listeners an apology because when I think I'm done with the Brendan Sorsby case and the whole Texas Tech thing, something else surfaces, and I just can't help it. I apologize. Gosh. Okay. Couple of soundbites, but the first one, the agent is a guy by the name of Ron Slavin, who is the agent for Sorsby. And, of course, you got to love attorneys, and you got to love agents, and you got to love the guys who stand up for their guys. And that's what Slavin did yesterday when he was interviewed talking about Sorsby. He goes, look, 9,000 bets, 90 grand or whatever, play. He didn't do anything wrong.
3: The reality is as an 18-year-old, he made some bad decisions from his dorm room when he wasn't traveling with the team in Indiana. But besides that, there's just so much more to the story that will come out later that Brendan wasn't doing anything that was hurting the integrity of the game. He never bet on college football once he got on the roster at he was on the active travel roster at Indiana. And then he never did
1: my gosh, how thinly
3: so
1: can he slice
3: did at 18.
1: The
3: it was really dumb.
0: Don't you love attorneys? Yeah, he was just sitting. Come on, he wasn't on a travel team. He was just sitting in his dorm room. That's okay.
1: Slicing that bologna thinner and thinner.
0: So I've had problems from all sides, and enjoy all these other schools trying to be high and mighty. So I've had, anyway. All right, but maybe the interview of the year yesterday. I really like Rich Eisen. I like his show. He does a lot of things with entertainment, not only sports, but he gets the Seinfeld characters. He gets people from movies and Tom Cruise. And I really like the Rich Eisen show. It's really good. It's only second to Joe. Second to Joe Thomas's show. Oh, but anyway,
1: that's fair.
0: Well, that's because I'm a bench player, which is just like Carter French. I'm a walk on. So with all that being said, Kurt Cignetti was interviewed yesterday about a ton of stuff. And when Kurt Cignetti, he's got this wry sense of humor, and when he's in a good mood, he can be a lot of fun. And Cignetti was asked, Eisen asked a lot of really good questions about how do you relax, what do you do? He's getting ready to go on vacation to

0: South Carolina. He puts his phone down. He's talking about he has a couple of drinks. He loves vodka tonics. All this stuff was coming out, you know, yesterday, which was so good. But so Isaac was talking about the current landscape and players coming to Indiana and the players' agents and what happens in the process. Here's Kurt Cignetti's answer to how he handles now the agents and the players getting paid.
1: You know, every once in a while, my recruiting guy will walk in and say, I heard from so-and-so, and Johnny wondering if. It's pretty easy. No. No, the high school deal, I mean, when you're recruiting, you know, you got agents calling your guy, and I don't deal with agents anymore. I let our people deal with them, and they come to me. I mean, it's like anything else. How bad do you want it?
0: He said the time for negotiation is in the off season. So he says, well, my recruiting guy walks in and he says, hey, we got a guy on the squad who feels he wants a raise. He would like to get in. Cignetti goes, no, that's not going to happen. We're done with all that. So that's, you know, he runs. He's got the program to where it's.
2: And well, he worked with the Nictator, didn't he?
0: Oh, yeah. And he just laughs at. He goes, so he's talking about, I think he's going to be in the new Aflac commercials for the fall. He's been recording. He said he got paid more for doing the Aflac commercials than his first 2 years at IUPUI.
2: It is Indiana University of Pennsylvania, so.
0: Correct. And so he, you know, I just love listening to Cignetti, so that was a good piece yesterday. But with everything, tomorrow we'll have a lot to, you know, we'll have a lot to wrap up, you know, for the week. And, you know, with the World Cup and everything, this is a great time. My wife has decided that she wants to paint our lanai, which is in the back of our house. She does not want me to touch it. I'm on the bench this week for her. I'm in reserve. I have to take care of meals, transportation, Lowe's runs, whatever I have to do. It's a big weekend for me. But I told her, I said, babe, this is going to work out good. Shinnecock, U.S. Open. This is going to be another probably controversial, you know, USTA thing. There'll be so many storylines this weekend from the U.S. Open. I go, yeah, I'm going to kick back and catch up with, because Carolina and West Virginia had five. I mean, Oklahoma had five home runs last night. Five home runs.
2: Yeah. Again,
0: you know, they've hit 43 home runs since mid-May.
2: I said these guys all look like they just didn't make it as a walk-on linebacker. Yeah. They come in there and the uniform is stretched like it's Lee Mazzilli in 1978. Yeah. And, you know, it's how much tighter can you make your pants fit, Lee?
0: So anyway, Oklahoma and Carolina with the title. It starts Saturday night because Carolina had a big day yesterday in beating West Virginia. And so now, again, ACC versus SEC, which is probably hopefully the what we thought it was going to be. I mean, that's what we wanted. So anyway, it should be fun. So with all that being said, play suspended for 40 more minutes, according to the USGA. If you're wanting to know what's happening in Shinnecock, there you go.
2: Well, there's still, you know, nobody wants to lose their balls, you know, in a tournament. So, you know,
0: I'm glad you said that. And I didn't.
2: What? It's like playing Keno. You have to have enough. But anyway, Max, brought to you by the Lunch Pail Foundation.
0: Rimshot.
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6: Good day, everyone. I'm Lane Northland. A new report from U.S. Farmers and Ranchers in Action warns that without expanded biofuel markets, America could potentially lose nearly 30 million acres of corn by the year 2050. That's the equivalent of taking a land mass the size of North Carolina out of production. The study claims if ethanol remains capped at 10% blended and gasoline demand continues to decline, ethanol demand could drop by 6.6 billion gallons by mid-century. That would leave farmers producing more grain than markets can absorb, putting pressure on prices and rural economies. Researchers found that year-round E15, along with new opportunities in sustainable aviation fuel and maritime fuels, could help stabilize corn acreage near current levels while boosting yields and production. The report comes as the U.S. Senate considers E15 legislation already passed by the House. Supporters, including Iowa Senator Chuck Grassley, say expanding biofuel markets is critical for agriculture's future, while debate continues over renewable fuel standard policies and refinery exemptions.
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6: 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I'm Lee Northland, Western Ag Network.
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15: That's awkward silence. It really is. You know, it hasn't been the same since that update. When's the next time you're going to fix it?
16: Well, I thought my razor was dull until I heard his speech. And that reminds me of a story that's so dirty I'm ashamed to think of it myself. I don't know what they have to say. It makes no difference anyway. Whatever it is, I'm against it. No matter what it is or who commenced it. I'm against it.
15: You know, there used to be a wonderful sign back in the stylized days of Barack Obama campaign posters. And, you know, there were people who were making ones, you know, Karl Marx and that kind of thing. But there was one of Groucho, and it was said, "I'm a Marxist." And I used to appreciate that. But in this particular instance, I think the world is being inundated by Marxists. That kind of Marxist. No matter what it is, I'm against it. If America does it, I'm against it. This is the fruit, and we've talked about this in the past, you don't need everyone to agree with you anymore. You just need enough people on social media to make it appear like this is a movement, and I need to be part of the movement, like you're some piece of half-digested corn. And defining yourself by what you're against is easy and understandable. There are plenty of things in the world for us to be against, right? So in the milieu of this deal with Iran, I see all the beginnings of another Abraham Accords, only in this case with an ardent regime hell-bent on paying people to go blow up Americans. Well, that's not going to be so good anymore if they're part of the party. This is the whole point. This is trying to avoid more issues like we started. And understand, President Trump has seen the intel. President Trump knows what went on when the Shah was installed. And I know Ray asked me once, we were talking about the CIA MI6 operation to change out the communist sympathizing but yet publicly elected prime minister of Iran. And my point at the time, if I'm paraphrasing here again, memory, don't tell my friends at the Learning RX sometimes, you know, but I believe I said in response to Ray's email about it that I would prefer a communist to a radical Islamist. Communists, especially the Fabian ones, they go into your schools. And yes, there is a flashpoint moment where we sat mutely by as the Marxists took over our society. At least with a terrorist, you can see him driving up in a van full of explosives. So I guess there is an argument to be made that because they deal in immediate and explosive, metaphorically and kinetically, activities, maybe an Islamist, a radical Islamist, is better than a Marxist, a communist. But a communist, you can drag their ideology out into the street and show it to everybody, and they realize, oh, my God, that's horrible. Islamists, I mean, that you raise from 2 years old and they go to madrasas and they can't speak any other language except terrorist, and they're just born killing machines. We were talking earlier with Tim Carney, the author of the book Family Unfriendly, just out, about how American culture has been working against the idea of families for some time now. Not so much in the radical Islamic world. Have kids, strap bombs in them. So the Marxists of today are people who just don't like anything Trump did. If Trump goes and bombards Iran, that's horrible. Trump stops bombarding Iran, that's horrible. Mark Warner is a great example of a Marxist.
2: Well, he didn't ask our permission to stop. Well, hold it. You were just saying he didn't ask your permission to start. Which is it? And they hope that nobody calls them out for it. First, they said he shouldn't do it. And then when he stopped doing it, they're like, hold it. You didn't ask our permission to stop doing it. And the Senate's going to have a role to play in this. And I think the president would like to have it in the hands of John Thune rather than Chuck Schumer when the dust settles, if the dust settles in the wrong way. Now, we did a piece some time ago about how long it would take for the raw crude oil prices to start coming back down. The strait, you know, is being, you know, the blockade, the American blockade is standing down, and Iranians are going to help ships through the minefields because they know where the mines are, using minesweepers and that kind of thing just to make sure that these ships don't come across any of the Iranian mines, while leading the operations to remove them under American authority. There's a lot to be pleased with in this memorandum of understanding, and it seems to be heading us into a direction where Iran, like Egypt, how many of these countries had beefs with Israel? Syria, Lebanon. And I'm going to tell you, Lebanon's been working with the Israelis trying to get rid of Hezbollah. The Lebanese government has actually been working with the Israelis trying to get rid of Hezbollah. But you know, one of the things I've noticed in all of this? Nobody's talking about Hamas and Hezbollah being marginalized communities anymore. I mean, the anti-Semitism online has taken a whole new, much brasher format. Now everyone else besides the Jewish community are the marginalized communities. And what's frightening when you listen to or you read some of the stuff that this little gang of, you know, this Lord of the Flies group that was trying to do some ruckus around the UFC fight, you realize these are the same people. These are the same youth that Hitler indoctrinated into believing that because the shop owner was Jewish, that the plumber was Jewish, that the diamond dealer was Jewish, that they were the reason their parents were poor. And I think back to, as I watch these guys and I read the stuff they were talking about, I think back to the guy who shot up the Charleston, South Carolina church and all the things his pappy taught him about quotas and why pappy was a unemployed, whatever it was he was supposed to be.
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19: ABC News, I'm Brian Clark. With the deal officially signed between the U.S. and Iran, ships are starting to move through the Strait of Hormuz. The agreement sets up a 60-day ceasefire to hammer out details on issues like Iran's nuclear program. This morning, Pentagon Chief Pete Hegseth took aim at allies that he says stood in the way of America's fight with Iran.
20: These allies, they put America's sons and daughters, our sons and daughters, at risk by denying them the predictable access, basing, and overflight that never should have been in question at all.
19: He told the NATO gathering the U.S. is now launching a review of American military deployments in Europe. Rain's falling at an almost unbelievable rate along parts of the Gulf Coast this morning. Radar is tracking some storms, dumping 6.5 inches per hour in parts of Louisiana. There are warnings for potentially life-threatening flooding. Millions of people expected in New York City today to celebrate the NBA champion New York Knicks with a parade. This is ABC News.
21: 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I've been surfing here since I was a kid. Now, seeing my grandson out on the water, it means everything to me. Watching him and taking in the blue waves, the sea breeze, the blurry horizon.
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23: I'm Peter Killeen with your KFKA local news. A resolution requiring voter input on the Downtown Justice Center has been shot down by Weld County Council, which believes it wasn't within the council's purview to force another government body to hold an election. According to the Greeley Tribune on Monday, council discussed a proposed resolution recommending that the county suspend work on the Downtown Justice Center until the issue was put to a vote by residents. A man who was pepper sprayed by a Fort Collins police officer after refusing to accept a summons for trespassing has received a nearly $400,000 settlement from the city. Coloradoan reporting, the incident happened in 2021. Andrew Coolis filed a lawsuit in 2023 alleging excessive force, and his attorney announced a settlement of $397,000 yesterday. Northern Colorado's Voice, 103.1 and 1310 KFKA, and online at 1310kfka.com.
24: I'm Channel 2 Pinpoint Weather meteorologist Alden German. Overnight, clear skies with decreasing winds, lows in the low 50s. For Thursday, sunny again with high temperatures near 90 degrees, staying near 90 and breezy for Friday.
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1: Traffic around Northern Colorado this morning. Everything is looking good on those Northern Colorado roadways. I'm not seeing any issues out there at all. CDOT has no reports of anything that should interrupt your commute this morning. 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
1: It's too early to be up in the morning, and the U.S. Open's already been suspended.
3: Are you serious?
1: Yeah.
3: I've just been, I have the page pulled up and waiting for the latest news. When did that happen?
1: Round one, let's see here. This was an hour ago, 7:05 Eastern time. Round one of the 126 U.S. Open was suspended at 7:05 a.m. Eastern due to fog. Players will hold in place for 15 minutes. And then at 7:45 Eastern time, round one remains suspended. And then round one remains suspended at Shinnecock Hills. Next update at 8 a.m. Eastern time. And then 6 minutes ago, play remains suspended at Shinnecock Hills. Next update, 8:15 a.m. Eastern time.
3: All right, so it's just a wait for the clearing.
1: Yeah, wait for the clearing and then wait for the wind to pick up. That's going to clear that fog out of there, and then wait for the wind suspension of the play as well.
3: I'm sure all of the PGA meteorologists are gathered looking at everything.
1: I'm sure they are, too.
3: What's going on with it?
1: They had a number of players get through two holes and then called them all back in and said,
3: "Well,
1: stay there."
3: I've got the page up on the very dependable ESPN. And
1: not a word about
3: Not a word about that.
1: No, they crush it, man.
3: Yeah.
1: They crush it. When they don't
3: all
1: have
3: the news and analysis and nothing about it.
1: When they don't have rights to did you see the article that came out that that Fox Sports is all sorts of been out of shape with ESPN because they just continue to not talk about the World Cup? And some of the arguments, some people are defending ESPN a little bit, saying
3: no,
1: well, they don't have any of the rights to the show
3: clips.
1: They don't have any of that stuff. So I don't blame them for not. But if they don't own the rights to something, it's how they were with the NHL for years. That is how they are with the golf tournaments they don't have because it is on NBC, USA Network, and Peacock is where this tournament's taking place. So, yeah, that doesn't overly shock me. But you would think still it'd be a little blurb in their top stories is, hey, play suspended for one of the golf majors.
3: Oh, well, you see it in everything from morning TV news shows.
1: Yeah.
3: Who, believe me, if anything happens Disney-esque, ABC is going to be everywhere on it, and nobody else would mention it. You know, it is kind of interesting. It's not just covering sports; it's the sports we're involved in.
1: Yeah, correct.
3: Yeah,
1: that should be. Not worldwide sports.
3: No, covering the world of sports that we're involved in.
1: Yeah, world of sports to make us money. Not the other ones. Not
3: nothing
1: other
3: else
1: ones.
3: Has happened. Nothing, look the other way.
1: Yeah, don't worry about it, I said. Welcome in. It is Good Morning NOCO. We're presented by Lemons Heating and Cooling. I am Tanner Schwint, Brian Carey, my co-host. That was the only one of the few reasons I woke up this morning was I was like, hey, I'm going to be able to follow golf all morning long because it should be underway. And then I just got here. I'm like, oh. I sleep until the fog clears, Brian.
3: No.
1: My play has been suspended until the U.S. Open has started. I am suspending my own play because of fog.
3: That's funny. And there should be some kind of, we need a sounder for that mm-hmm. that plays. Yeah, next report in at 6:17.
1: Yeah, correct.
3: Yeah, that's interesting. Yeah, I kind of like that idea.
1: I think that'd be good.
3: Of our own fog alerts.
1: Yeah, we just suspend it. But we just play like elevator music for however long it takes us for the fog to clear. We'll talk to you at 9.
3: Enjoy the complimentary donuts.
1: Yeah, correct. Yes. Correct. Weather here was beautiful this morning. I would love to take the remote equipment and just set up on the roof and broadcast from out there this morning.
3: It's nice right now.
1: Yeah.
3: Absolutely. It's going to warm up again, not as brutal as it was yesterday, but still going to it's summer, man. This heat's going to be with us. There's just no doubt about it. As soon as I wake up when we hit this time of the year, my first thought is crap. But then, I mean, it just is. And that's edited.
1: Yeah.
3: Very much so.
1: It's 53 degrees out there, man. That's why it's like it felt so much cooler this morning when I stepped outside compared to yesterday. It was 70
3: exactly,
1: yesterday, and it was 50 today. A 20-degree difference. Like, I just want to sit out there and bright. Well, yeah, I rounded because it's 53, but I said 50 just so I could be confident that, and I didn't have to do the math to say 17 degrees. But yeah, it feels incredible out there today. Yeah, it's going to be hot and nasty, but that's why I'm like, okay, I'll just broadcast from the roof this morning.
3: My thoughts were just like yours. I've always got to have something to get up for. Yes, we love our job. We love all that. But it takes to getting in here and a ways into it before you get over the fact that you've hated getting to this point.
1: I've
3: got to have something to help me get up.
1: Yeah.
3: And the golf was it today. Just mm-hmm. knowing I had this tournament, I could just sit motionless and watch it. Did you said you've had trouble sleeping?
1: I cannot get to sleep. I don't know what in the hell. Last night was partially because I needed to get the movie watched that we're reviewing
3: on
1: Friday.
3: Don't need to put that much pressure on yourself.
1: Well, but
3: the movie's called Pressure.
1: So. Oh, I was like, but then you then you yell at me if I don't get it watched.
3: Well, yes.
1: Mm-hmm. And so
3: it's the one job.
1: Yesterday, no, it's not the one job.
3: God.
1: And then last night was one night that I could sit down and watch it, and so stayed up till about 10:45 watching that. And I saw midnight last night. And anytime you see midnight, as you're tossing around in bed. Well, then I was 11:50. I'm like, oh, I'm getting tired. I'm gonna fall asleep. And then I'm like, I didn't post the poll question for tomorrow morning. So then I went back into work mode and got to that. But no, it is gonna be a fun show. It's just us and. I've just got Miles on the docket today.
3: Yeah,
1: is that correct?
3: If anyone wants to come in, we're totally down with that.
1: Miles Bloomhart,
3: you can
1: from
3: interview
1: Colorado.
3: Us because we just, no, I just you're... don't want to think.
1: Miles Bloomhart from the Colorado and going to join us at 8:30 this morning. I got my hopes up late in the Rockies game. Thought for a chance for a second there they were going to come back and find a way to get it done.
3: I tuned in and it was 7-0.
1: Yeah, 7-0.
3: Was that right?
1: 2.
3: But how did I see the finals 8-6? What was going on? Did they claw back late, or what was happening?
1: They just chipped away, man. They just chipped away throughout this. It was 7-0 after 2 innings. Sean Sullivan, he had 12 pitches in the first inning, 42 pitches in the second inning, 12 pitches in the third inning. So he just had a really bad blow up inning, 7 runs for the Cubbies, and then the Rockies score one, then they score another, 3 in the top of the eighth, and it was 8-5 going into the ninth. I thought maybe there's a chance because that's a good game overall for the Rockies. Bad one inning by one pitcher, and it results in a loss. And we keep talking about how different types, different portions of this team just seemingly find a way to screw you. And last night it was the starting pitching. Because, 7-0 after 2, most teams are just like, okay, we lost the series. Can't wait to get on that plane home to see my family, to get back to Denver. We'll start fresh on Friday. But they kept trying to climb back into it. Didn't get it done last night, though. So now the wait gets extended. As I was telling you yesterday afternoon, if they could find a way to win that. I think they do win tomorrow night. And I thought maybe.
3: What do you base that on?
1: The starting pitching at this point.
3: Okay.
1: Mm-hmm. The starting pitching for who's going. If it's like the last guy in the rotation for whatever team they're playing, Rockies have a shot at it. And it is the last guy in the rotation because Paul Skeens pitches at Coors Field on Saturday.
3: Be a good ticket to have.
1: Yeah.
3: The chance to get to see him throw.
1: Rockies beat him at Coors Field last year, too.
3: Did they?
1: They beat Paul Skeens at Coors Field, which was absolutely insane. But, yeah, the wait gets extended, and that's fun. They face – oh, I didn't see that Freeland was pitching tomorrow night. Never mind. They're going to lose.
3: Game changer.
1: Yeah, dude. You know, you look at it – because I'm like, Bubba Chandler.
3: Hey, didn't Freeland have a very good outing last time he threw?
1: I don't think Kyle Freeland's had a very good outing in 5 years.
3: I believe you're being a bit harsh. I thought that he had a good outing.
1: 5 2/3 innings pitched.
3: Yeah.
1: 10 hits, 6 earned runs.
3: That's a very good outing.
1: Giving up 6?
3: Yes. Didn't we win the game?
1: No. Lost 7-5.
3: I'm thinking of another pitcher. I had a dream.
1: Yeah.
3: That was it.
1: Milwaukee Brewers, who hit 5 innings, 7 hits, only 3 earned runs. Is that the one?
3: Maybe that was it.
1: Lost that one 12-4.
3: Yeah, that was probably the one.
1: You know, I'm just looking at the pitching matchup, and I just read the Pirates one. It's like Bubba Chandler's going. He's 2-7 with just about a 5 ERA. Boy, we got to have a good shot at that. And then I go, oh, Freeland's going. He's 1-7 with an 8 ERA. Not good.
3: It is really amazing that Sagano has 7 of our 28 wins.
1: Yeah.
3: You know?
1: Yeah.
3: That's
1: mind-boggling.
3: It is.
1: Yeah.
3: That is to have that many decisions, but to have 7 of our wins, dude, 7-4 on a team that is
1: 28-47.
3: Yeah.
1: Yeah.
3: MVP.
1: Yeah, give him the Cy Young. Yeah, he has 7 of the wins. Let's see here. Michael Lorenzen has 2. Kyle Freeland has 1. Chase Dolander, who hasn't pitched in seemingly 6 months, has 3.
3: Who do you know? What major league pitchers are there? Guys who have a lot more wins than 7.
1: Oh, that's a good
3: because
1: question.
3: You know it used to be the 20 win season was just. You know, a milestone, and it's even more rare these days to get there. So I got to think, as you're still weeks away from an all-star break, and you're getting to where, you know, you get another one, you get 8 wins. I can't imagine that there's a lot of pitchers who have many more than 7 wins, if any.
1: Tomo Sagano is tied for 14th in all of baseball with wins.
3: Is he really?
1: He's tied right there with Shohei Ohtani. But there's a lot of relief pitchers that are leading the well. There's one relief
3: pitcher. That are getting the W's now instead of saves.
1: Yeah, yeah. Aaron Ashby, a relief pitcher for the Brewers, has 10.
3: 10 wins?
1: 10 wins this year. Yeah.
3: Wow, you got to look at relief pitcher stats different these days because it was very rare. You know, for me growing up, you looked at relief pitchers did not factor in the win and loss very often. The loss
1: saves
3: maybe,
1: and holds.
3: But...
1: Yeah, saves and holds. That's what you look for. Did they hold the game in the exact same spot where they were, or did they close it out and save the game?
3: And it took them forever to get that stat and look at that as something that you did well.
1: Yeah.
3: The next,
1: Tomo's 2 off the lead for a starting pitcher. Gavin Williams.
3: Yeah, that's really impressive.
1: From Cleveland has 9. Yep.
3: Who's our all-star?
1: Hunter Goodman.
3: I mean, it seems like a no-brainer, doesn't it?
1: Yeah, he's got 21 home runs already this year.
3: But is Sagano an all-star pitcher?
1: No. I don't know, maybe. You can't have more than one on a 28-win team.
3: No, you can if there's some good players there.
1: Troy Johnston is 7th in the league in average. He's batting .312 this year. So you can make a case for him, but I do think it is. It's still Hunter Goodman just from the pop of his bat.
3: Okay, so he can be MVP. We have the Rookie of the Year
1: yep,
3: in Rumfield.
1: In
3: we
1: Rumfield.
3: Have the Cy Young Award winner in Sagano.
1: Yep.
3: And the only thing that's missing is wins.
1: That's correct.
3: Is success.
1: Doesn't make a whole lot of sense. We've got three really good guys.
3: And that's then more else. Than we've had in a long time.
1: That is correct. That is correct. And I think Cole Carrig might give T.J. Rumfield a run for his money. Play remains suspended at Shinnecock Hills. Next update at 8:30 a.m. Eastern time.
3: All right. That's 10 more minutes for us. We'll keep you updated throughout the morning. Tanner, how's your fog level right now? Where are we at? Visibility?
1: Starting to clear slightly.
3: Okay.
1: It's
3: all
1: like,
3: right.
1: It's like 30% visibility right now. I do love their post started with long explanations about, you know, what's going on with the fog and where they're at the U.S. Open on their X account. And then the last one was, next update, 8:30 a.m. Eastern. Not plays, still suspended, nothing. Next update at 8:30. Tough start to that with all the other weather that we were worried about. Fog didn't factor into the equation at all. And we were talking about it yesterday with the fellas that, hey, those afternoon tee times should have the advantage. Maybe not the case now. As you're sitting there, you did your range session, and now some of these guys have been sitting there for over an hour waiting to continue, you know, waiting to either start or continue their rounds, the ones that were already on the course. So, yeah, it's going to be fascinating.
3: Do you think this is the type of tournament, the way it starts, that would light up Cody Wilson?
1: Yeah, oh, yeah.
3: You know, when weather comes into play, it's just weird that that's the way kind of our Weekers playing. The movie we'll review tomorrow is all about meteorologists in World War II. To plan the D-Day invasion.
1: Yeah.
3: Interesting.
1: I'm glad that Cody's not there because he would be breaking into, you know, I'm glad he's not there as a spectator is what I mean.
3: Oh, he'd be grabbing the mic going, listen.
1: Yeah.
3: Listen, you dumb-dumbs.
1: We'd have to wrestle him away from the microphone. And you know what? I would like a chance to just not Billy Madison.
3: Bob Barker?
1: Yeah, that would work too.
3: Happy Gilmore?
1: Happy Gilmore him, but Waterboy him. Captain Insano, show no mercy. I poke him.
3: Oh, I thought you said waterboard him.
1: No, waterboy.
3: Oh, okay, all right.
1: Waterboy.
3: Okay.
1: The double barrel chest kick.
3: Yes.
1: 6:22 the time now. We've got a right-hand construction poll question coming your way next.
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0: 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It's Good Morning Milk. 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And our poll question today, in honor of Father's Day this weekend, tell us a saying your dad uses. That's what we want to hear today. Tell us a saying that your dad uses, and there's some good ones coming in already. Drew says, my dad used to say, quote, I was perfect until I thought I made a mistake one day, but I was wrong. That's a very good one. HVAC guy, my dad's favorite saying was, live healthy, die anyway. His point was always to not pass an opportunity to live. That's a very good one as well.
1: I like that a lot. What?
0: Roger's comment here. My dad used to say, don't sweat the petty stuff and don't pet the sweaty stuff.
1: That's I like that.
0: I know. I have never heard that one before.
1: Uh-huh.
0: My favorite one that my dad has thrown at me a number of times, and like, listen, there's a ton of them, but FCC appropriate ones gets narrowed down in a hurry. But whenever I do a boneheaded, make a boneheaded mistake or say something dumb or something like that, he goes, that's more than just a hat rack you got on top of your shoulders.
1: These are great.
0: Yeah, that one still hurts when you get that one. That's more than just a hat rack.
1: Yeah, does he still throw that one out there?
0: Yeah.
1: How frequently, Tanner?
0: Well, I'd like to think that it's been more infrequent than when I was a teenager, but probably not. It's probably about the same amount of times.
1: My dad had so many. It's not like there were tons of words of wisdom. They were, they were things that he mispronounced. He'd get sayings mixed up. Like, well, you can't have your cake and frosting too. And I'm like, Dad, I don't think that's it. I know, it's ice cream. And no, Dad, no, it's not. He would. He would be one that the alarm would go off on his beside his bed, and he'd answer the phone. And this was before that your phone and your were the same thing.
0: Yeah,
1: this was Dad was Dad's always famous for it's 5 o'clock back home. Whenever he comes here to visit,
0: works. I like that.
1: It
0: one.
1: Certainly does. And another one. This is what he told us boys at a young age was remember a penis has no conscience.
0: Okay.
1: Yeah, all right. Which those were very good sayings though. He used to, my dad was in investments. He was a banker. He did that for a living all of his life. And he used to, he would try to teach us, the value of money and how to take care of it, how to save it. And my brother was really good at that, and I was not. And he would always say to me, Brian, dang it, you live like a king for a day and a pauper for 13. Mm. He said, when you'd get paid every 2 weeks. And that was, he would always say that to me, and it was so accurate. And my comeback was, but that day is so cool. To have 14, of the days are just one really cool one, and then just know, I got another one coming in 14. That's the way it made sense to me. But, Dad, I love you.
0: One.
1: That was great.
0: I like that saying a lot, actually.
1: Yeah, and it was very, very accurate.
0: Yeah, and my dad's, this is one that's been passed down because I believe this was my dad's grandpa, my great-granddad, Teeter. His saying was always, any job worth doing is worth doing right. And it was it was just something that, I'd be ready, that's good enough. And my dad would hit me with that, anytime I wanted to quit an activity or something like that. That was the line, was any job worth doing is worth doing right. And I know that comes from my great-granddad, Teeter. So, Liz, share those with us this morning.
1: Yeah, I'd love to hear them.
0: Let's go to the Clearwater Products Hotline. We've got the Lonster up there this morning. Lonnie, good morning, buddy. How you doing?
2: Hey, good morning. How's everybody doing?
1: We're doing fabulous, and I have to confess, I put you on hold and forgot about you. That was Tanner looked up
0: not,
1: and
0: Lonnie.
1: Holds up the L, and he's like, "Hey, Lonnie's on the phone."
0: If it makes you feel better, Brian, I held up the wrong hand for the L. So
1: that's all right. The fog hasn't lifted here completely yet.
2: Still a little foggy there somewhere.
0: Yeah, play has been suspended another 15 minutes. Lonster, do you have any sayings that your old man had?
2: Oh, yeah, anytime my dad would either cuss or something, he said, hey, excuse me, that's the only French I know.
1: Yeah.
0: That's a classic.
1: Yeah, that certainly
0: that's
1: is.
0: That's a classic. I love that one, Lonnie.
1: Another one my dad was great at is we just loved to have dad around. He didn't have to be involved in anything, but just his presence. We loved it when he was there when we were watching a ball game or doing something.
0: Mm-hmm.
1: And
0: mm-hmm.
1: dad would nod off, and me and my brother would start laughing or doing something, and then he would wake up from his sleep and start laughing like he knew what the joke was or what we were just laughing about. And he'd always try to pretend that he didn't do it. And dad's other big thing is my brother and I would try to just annoy the hell out of him, like throw Nerf balls at him when he was sleeping.
0: Oh, yeah?
1: Yeah, and he would call us names, and he'd grab that Nerf ball, and he'd throw it down the stairs thinking we didn't have the ability to go down and get it again.
0: I think he was just treating you guys like dogs is what I think he was doing, Brian.
2: I think he did it pretty good. Oh, my dad was. Anytime that the Broncos would mess up, he would just go off like a tantrum.
0: Really? Yeah.
1: We had foam bricks to throw at the TV.
0: Oh, that's smart. That's smart.
2: Yeah. Not my dad. He would just say, those blankety blank.
0: Oh, that's smart. That's smart.
2: Yeah. Not my dad. He would just say, those blankety black Broncos.
1: Sorry, that's more of the French that I know.

0: so good.
1: I love it.
0: It's so good. All right, more of your responses when we come back. In honor of Father's Day this weekend, tell us a saying your dad uses. That is our right-hand construction poll question. 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
0: A lot of big changes are happening in Weld County, but one thing that has been consistent for over 100 years is the Weld County Fair. 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
0: And GNR Farms texting in, a strong back and a weak mind will you a strong back and a weak mind you will always find work. 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And like I said, those are the, like, they're serious and funny ones. Like I said, my dad, it wasn't necessarily always funny when he said it's more than a hat rack that you have there on top of your shoulders. But that but then the important ones, any job worth doing is worth doing right. So those, share those with us here this morning. 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
5: I want to hear from my wife, because her dad had a lot of these.
0: Yeah.
1: I mean, he was all those. One of the his was always never.

0: never trust a man who doesn't drink. That was his, and I'm like, I don't drink. This was during a time when I didn't.
1: So exactly. Just, he created that. he created that for you. Now, you shouldn't ever trust a man with two first names.
0: Okay, you wouldn't trust like 90% of people in radio.
1: Yeah. Point proven?
0: Yeah. Okay. Yeah.
1: 6:41 the time now. Let's get a break here. We've got What Day Is It? Brian is starting to roll here on the celebrity birthday list. We'll see if we can keep it going next. But first, the KFK News and Sports Center.
2: 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Tuesday, Loveland City Council took steps to attract more large-scale events and their visitors to Loveland by voting unanimously to establish a tourism improvement district, a new funding mechanism designed to expand the city's tourism marketing efforts. According to the Loveland Reporter-Herald, Loveland's new tourism improvement district is a distinct entity from the city and will be governed by a board of up to 9 members consisting of representatives from the local hospitality industry. June is Pride Month, and Loveland will come together to celebrate Saturday at the Hammond Amphitheater in Northlake Park. Loveland Reporter-Herald reporting, Rocky Mountain Equality's Loveland Pride will bring musical performances, food vendors, community resources, and activities together for the event. The festival runs from 11 a.m. to 4 p.m. Saturday. 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
3: I'm Channel 2 Pinpoint Weather meteorologist Alden German. Overnight, clear skies with decreasing winds, lows in the low 50s. For Thursday, sunny again with high temperatures near 90 degrees, staying near 90 and breezy for Friday.
4: 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I'm John Thayer. The Colorado Rockies were beaten yesterday by the Cubs at Wrigley Field 8-6. Chad Sullivan took the loss. He's 0-1. The Rockies now 28-47. The Rockies have today off, but are back home tomorrow as they start a series with the Pittsburgh Pirates. Kyle Freeland will start for Colorado. He is 1-7. The USA men's soccer team will play in the World Cup tomorrow afternoon. The U.S. will take on Australia in Seattle. In the College World Series yesterday, North Carolina beat West Virginia 12-7. Oklahoma dominated Georgia 11-4. North Carolina and Oklahoma will play for the championship in a best-of-3 series. Game 1 is Saturday night. 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
16: What day is it today?
1: It is Thursday, June 18th. And the word of the day is aqueous.
0: Oh, aqueous. Yes.
1: Aqueous.
0: Okay. If you want to say it that way,
1: that's
0: cool.
1: That's how it's broken down phonetically.
0: Yeah, whatever. Spell phonetically.
1: P-H-O-N.
0: Netically.
1: Yeah.
0: Okay.
1: E-T-I-C-A-L-Y.
0: Okay.
1: Spell aqueous.
0: No.
1: Yeah, I don't blame you. A-C-Q-U-I-E-S-C-E.
0: Meaning?
1: To acquiesce to something is to accept it, agree with it, or allow it to happen by staying silent or by not arguing. Eventually, the professor acquiesced to the student's request to have the seminar's final class be a potluck lunch.
0: It's just a show-off word.
1: It's a fun way of saying agreed.
0: Yeah, show-off word.
1: Yeah, correct.
0: No need for that.
1: No, I agree with you on that. A couple of days that are being celebrated today. It is National Want to Get Away Day.
0: Oh, absolutely.
1: Uh-huh.
0: most definitely.
1: It'll be about 5 years, but it is Want to Get Away Day.
0: Yeah, and what, 5 years before you'll be able to? Oh, yeah, you're going nowhere soon.
1: No.
0: No.
1: No. A lot of random, where's Tanner at? Well, he partied this weekend.
0: Oh, yeah, and he's at home with the family.
1: Yeah, correct.
0: Yeah.
1: It is National Go Fishing Day today.
0: Ah, I haven't done that in ages.
1: Not a big fishing family. I like the idea of fishing, and my idea of fishing is
0: having
1: a
0: beer and putting a pole in the water.
1: Yeah, correct, and throwing a bobber out there and just sitting there and drinking a beer and watching the bobber.
0: The bobber went under. Oh, I'll get another one.
1: Correct. It is National Splurge Day on June 18th. It encourages us to break out the rainy day funds and spend a little. So the opposite of what your dad had said.
0: It's exactly what I was thinking. I have a lot of those days. More so. I do love a splurge day.
1: All right. Celebrity birthday list today, 14 and a half. You need 15 today, Bri.
0: All right.
1: This is a legit line. This is not
0: 14
1: me.
0: And a half.
1: You got to get 15.
0: That's dumb. I'll bet you're going to be so far off.
1: Okay.
0: All right. I just have a feeling. Well, look. I don't know if you know this, but I have the ability to throw this one way or another. So the line.
1: And I also have the ability to just say people whose birthdays I know you know that aren't actually having their birthday today.
0: Okay. So let's play. There's a lot of ways to fix this.
1: Paul McCartney turns 84.
0: Absolutely. What an amazing thing to be 84 and just put out such a dynamite album.
1: Isabella Rossellini.
0: Yeah, she's an actress, been in tons of things, tends to wear suit and ties.
1: Okay. Blake Shelton turns 50.
0: Yeah, he doesn't wear suits and ties.
1: No, not very often. Richard Madden turns 40.
0: Richard Madden. Eh. No, he's not the guy from Good Charlotte. No, I don't know who Richard Madden is.
1: He was, let me see, I just want to double check. He was in Game of Thrones. He was in Bodyguard. I don't know if you ever saw that. Willa Holland turns 35.
0: Sounds familiar, but I don't know.
1: Yeah, I don't either. Constance McCashin is 79.
0: Nope.
1: It's my gambling nickname.
0: Okay.
1: Constance McCashin.
0: Sounds like a stripper from the 20s.
1: 79 years old today. Was in Knott's Landing.
0: Oh.
1: Linda Thorson is 79.
0: Okay, no. I still... three.
1: Just calm down.
0: All right.
1: Carol Kane is 74.
0: Yeah, she was in The Princess Bride.
1: Mm-hmm. That is correct. Brian Benben.
0: Oh, that name is so familiar. He was in a show, something Practice, wasn't it?
1: Yeah, Private Practice.
0: Was it? Okay.
1: Yep.
0: It was just, Practice. I just remember that name, Benben.
1: Allison Moyette is 65.
0: That's Moyette, and she was in a band called Yaz and had some solo stuff.
1: Dizzy Reed is 63.
0: Guns N' Roses.
1: That's correct. Tim Hunt is 59.
0: Nope.
1: You don't know Tim Hunt?
0: Tim Hunt.
1: Yeah.
0: Tim Hunt. No.
1: Country singer with Yankee Gray.
0: I don't know them.
1: 59. Nathan Morris.
0: Boyz II Men.
1: That is correct. That is correct. Ray La Montoya.
0: Oh, absolutely.
1: Or however you say that. Montaigne.
0: Montaigne.
1: Ray La Montaigne. Yeah. Is 53. You're at 9?
0: Yes.
1: Yeah. Okay. Let's see here. Silk the Shocker. Is 51.
0: Nope.
1: Rapper.
0: Okay. No.
1: Alana De La Garza is 50.
0: No.
1: From Law & Order. Stephen Chen.
0: Yeah. He's been in a lot of movies. He's the...
1: No.
0: Not the one from The Walking Dead or
1: he's
0: any of those.
1: He's the guitarist of Airborne Toxic Event.
0: But he probably did some acting on the side.
1: David Giantoli.
0: No.
1: Giantoli of Grimm is 46. Josh Dunn.
0: No.
1: This is a band I had mentioned yesterday. I know you know some of their stuff. 21 Pilots.
0: Oh, no, I really don't. I just know of them.
1: Okay. Renee Olstead is 37.
0: No.
1: Jacob Anderson is 36.
0: No.
1: From Game of Thrones. Sandy Alomar Jr.
0: Yeah, baseball player.
1: Correct. Kurt Browning.
0: Yeah, he was Olympian.
1: Yes, he was. All right, you got 11. Here are the ones that I had you getting that you did not. I thought you've got Knott's Landing characters before. I know, Brian. I know how that looks now. I did. And I had you getting Tim Hunt. Because anytime I see country singer, that is an automatic. Brian's going to get that one.
0: Mm-hmm.
1: Who was the other one? The 21 Pilots guy had you getting as well. And that would have put you at 14. So I was hoping you were going to surprise me with one. I stand by my line. Brian is just staring at me.
0: I know that's
1: now.
0: Bad for radio, but I hope you could feel the stare that I was giving him at that moment.
1: If it's your birthday, happy birthday to you. Let's get to the Daybreak Market Report.
0: Be better, Tanner.
1: No.
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18: 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Again, a lot of talk about Spear Livestock Video Auctions, Corn Belt Classic, and the impressive prices steers are bringing this week. But before we get to those prices, let's look to what the futures markets did yesterday. A mixed trend was seen in live and feeder cattle futures as the fat cattle complex eased its bullish tone through the midweek trade, as traders weren't willing to challenge the market's all-time high scored last April. Even though the contracts came extremely close to touching that threshold on Tuesday, of course. As we look to the market, August live cattle were down 35 cents at 248.85, October lower at 241.85. Feeder cattle in September, though, managed to close 37 cents stronger at 365.65, October up 42 cents at 362.85. And I tell you what, a lot of talk here in Deadwood about the summer video sale season. Of course, the Corn Belt Classic wrapped yesterday there in Nebraska. Spear Livestock sold over 71,000 head of cattle. A lot of Colorado, Iowa, Montana, Nebraska, and Dakota cattle selling yesterday, posting some of the strongest feeder cattle prices of the auction. North Central steers weighing 5 to 5.5, anywhere from $5.45 all the way up to $5.87. 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
18: We're turning back this morning. We saw yesterday the wheat complexes close significantly higher. July KC wheat was up 18 cents, closing at $6.52, while Chicago Minneapolis markets were also higher. Now, wheat futures surged on a combination of intense heat forecasts for Europe over the next 2 weeks, as well as rumors of interest from China in U.S. wheat, though no sales have been confirmed. That was enough to help support the prices. At last check, we saw the September KC wheat higher at $6.60, Minneapolis September spring wheat higher at $6.48, while September Chicago wheat was higher at $6.21. Looking on the cash basis, 12 Pro Hard Red Winter Wheat in Portland yesterday was up at 18 cents, $6.97. I'm Lee Northland, Western Ag Network.
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1: They say, Chris, said that was a steep line for you there.
0: You're right. Absolutely right, Chris. 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
1: Sometimes Vegas gets it slightly wrong.
0: They didn't read the injury report.
1: Yeah. I also, Brendan Soares beat it and had a lot of money on the under.
0: Okay, gotcha.
1: All right, we'll have news for Northern Colorado presented by CRP 4x4 Truck Outfitters coming up. We'll get a lot of your texts coming in on our right-hand construction poll question. In honor of Father's Day weekend coming up, what was a saying from your dad? 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It is Good Morning NOCO. 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
21: ABC News, I'm Brian Clark. The Memorandum of Understanding has been signed by the leaders of both the United States and Iran. That means the 60-day window is open for the sides to negotiate on tougher issues like Iran's nuclear program. But there are some immediate effects.
22: Under the deal, Iran and the country of Oman will administer the strait, something that was not the case before the war.
2: The waterway will reopen toll-free, but it's unclear if that will hold when the 60 days runs out. In return for reopening the strait, Iran will see immediate financial relief. For the first time in years, the U.S. lifting restrictions, allowing Iran to freely sell oil.
21: It's ABC's Mary Bruce. Another key part of the deal, Israel's attacks on Hezbollah in Lebanon are supposed to stop. Sources tell ABC News Israel's now negotiating with the U.S. on keeping IDF troops there. Nationwide, AAA says gas is averaging just under $4 a gallon, and torrential rain is falling across parts of the Gulf Coast. This is ABC News.
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25: I'm Peter Killeen with your KFKA local news. A resolution requiring voter input on the Downtown Justice Center has been shot down by Weld County Council, which believes it wasn't within the council's purview to force another government body to hold an election. According to the Greeley Tribune on Monday, council discussed a proposed resolution recommending that the county suspend work on the Downtown Justice Center until the issue was put to a vote by residents. A man who was pepper sprayed by a Fort Collins police officer after refusing to accept a summons for trespassing has received a nearly $400,000 settlement from the city. Coloradoan reporting, the incident happened in 2021. Andrew Coolis filed a lawsuit in 2023 alleging excessive force, and his attorney announced a settlement of $397,000 yesterday. Northern Colorado's Voice, 103.1 and 1310 KFKA. 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
26: I'm Channel 2 Pinpoint Weather meteorologist Alden German. Overnight, clear skies with decreasing winds, lows in the low 50s. For Thursday, sunny again with high temperatures near 90 degrees, staying near 90 and breezy for Friday.
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1: Traffic around Northern Colorado this morning. Everything is looking good still out there on the roadways. Not seeing any issues at all right now. It is green and clean. 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Seems like every insurance ad that you see talks about the wide... Corporate.
0: I have no idea.
1: Corporate approach that they have. Or they've got all these this. What they're missing is that, hey, I'm right down the road. You got an issue, come and see me. Come and talk to me about it. Let's get this figured out. Let's get this fixed for you. That's how Ryan Mosbach approaches business. He's your neighbor. You're not just another number to him. Call Ryan today, 970-518-4025. That's 970-518-4025. 7:06 the time now. 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
1: 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A man who was pepper sprayed by a Fort Collins police officer after refusing to accept a summons for trespassing has received a nearly $400,000 settlement from the city.
0: Received. $400,000, so it was an aggressive spraying is what they determined.
1: The Coloradoan reports the incident happened back in 2021. This guy filed a lawsuit in 2023 alleging excessive force, and his attorney announced a settlement of $397,000 yesterday. Before the settlement was reached in April, the case had been set to go to trial in July, according to court documents. The officer who pepper sprayed the man resigned from Fort Collins Police Services in May of 2024. A second officer named in the lawsuit who was accused of failing to intervene is still employed by the agencies. I am just completely shocked at how much these payouts are, Brian. Well, what did we see just a week ago or so about the dog that was shot over in Loveland? I mean, that was six figures again, $400,000 for being pepper sprayed. Like, there's realistically probably not a lot of long-term damages done for that, to somebody, and $397,000 for refusing after getting pepper sprayed after refusing to accept a summons for trespassing. That's the part that I don't understand. Like, why you weren't taking the ticket? I don't know enough about the story.
0: Yeah, I don't either.
1: You know, when we talk about budgets and we talk about where money goes and stuff like this, the coffers that these police departments have to have and the cities have to have for their police departments, you know, with the precedents that have been set in these have to be just absolutely huge, because in the last 2 weeks, from 4 years ago in this instance and 5 years ago in the other one, you had over $1 million paid out on these things. So it's just always crazy to me when I see that dollar amount behind it. But that guy did receive $400,000 for that. 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Want to update you guys on something that we spent an entire day talking about a couple of weeks ago. Jerry Schimmel in his race across the West right now.
0: Yeah, I have been wondering how that's going, I don't know where we're at in it.
1: He is 373 miles into this race. 373 miles into this race, so he's not quite to the halfway point. I know, it is absolutely insane. 373 miles into this race, he is just a little northwest of Phoenix right now, is where Jerry is as of 2 minutes ago. Because they've got the trackers.
0: Oh, they've got the tracker on there, yep, to follow him all the way along?
1: They do. And so he is...
0: Can you donate support on the way, too?
1: Yeah, absolutely. Okay. TeamBestDay.com. Right. TeamBestDay.com is the place to go. But it's kind of fun to watch and track along and follow along with where Jerry is. And, you know, we had talked with Jerry about that. He's like, listen, I'm not going out there to compete to win this thing.
0: Mm-hmm.
1: I want to raise awareness for Best Day Ministries. I want to raise money for Best Day Ministries. And we can't thank you all enough who donated that day that Jerry, yes, was in, because it made a substantial difference. There's something about, like, just hearing him say how many miles the race was, and then seeing, yeah, he's 373 miles in and he's not even halfway yet.
0: Yeah, that what Jerry's doing, what Jerry can do physically, not at his age, but at any age, is amazing.
1: But still,
0: you factor that in. Always, well, your age, you look pretty good for your age. And I'm like, well, shut the hell up.
1: Yeah,
0: you know, it's
1: that's
0: okay.
1: That's different than saying, but he's biked 373 miles at his age.
0: Well, that's what I'm saying. At any age, that is impressive, but especially there. And I believe Jerry was saying that aside from the main gal that he talks to, who he's ridden with before, mm-hmm, that he had a new crew,
1: yeah.
0: That was going out on this. You know, Jerry has done these type of things before, this particular one, I think maybe once, I, yep, thought he had said. But a new team with him, and that has to present some a different experience for him as well. So obviously everything's going good.
1: Yeah, his girlfriend Misty had posted a quick post before we rotate the crew again. This was 10 hours ago, and I get too busy to post. Today was hard. I knew there would be hard moments, but I never dreamed it would be like this. The heat was so bad that it was hard to stand in it, let alone pedal. The sun is setting now, 10 hours ago, and it's starting to cool off to a manageable 105 degrees, was where Jerry was at.
0: To bike through that Arizona heat.
1: Oh, man. Just absolutely insane. And, you know, there's a picture of Jerry when he finally got a chance to sit down in the air-conditioned vehicle, and he just looks spent, man. He just looks absolutely spent. 373 miles. When they were 247 miles in, they posted a video of Jerry getting sprayed down with ice water at this point to try and keep him cool and keeping him ready to go. But this was when the point in the race, I should say, that's when Jerry had to drop out due to heat stroke, however many years ago when he attempted this. So he's gone further this time already. It's just it's crazy special where he's at. He's been on the bike for now 1 day, 18 hours, 13 minutes and 6 seconds he's been on this bike.
0: And he's been able to travel over 300 miles.
1: Yep, 373 miles.
0: In that amount of time on a bicycle.
1: Yeah, yeah, correct.
0: Why?
1: We
0: know why. His heart is absolutely driven by the cause for this.
1: Well, and this is what's crazy, too. I mean, Jerry, like I said, he's out there for the Best Day Ministries. The people that are out there to compete, there is a guy that is 19 miles from finishing this right now. He's 842 miles into this. He's only 19.4 miles away from finishing this race already. So, I mean, this guy's just, obviously that he's out there to compete and go. And Jerry was there to raise money and awareness,
0: right,
1: for Best Day Ministries. But this guy's done 842 miles so far in 1 day and 18 hours. It's hard to fathom.
0: I can't. No, there's no way.
1: Yeah.
0: You can't reach those speeds.
1: Ballow Coaching is the one who's out there in first place, 842 miles in. He is just north of Farmington, New Mexico, is where they're at right now with 19 miles to go to get to where they're going. To get to Durango, right? Isn't that where they're wrapping everything up? I think it's Durango. But then again, Brian, this is the race across the West and race across America, kind of the same thing. So there's some who will stop in Durango, which is where Jerry will stop and be done because it's a race across the West. Some of these people will be going
0: continuing
1: all the
0: on.
1: Way. Yeah, because I was trying to figure out, I'm like, why does this red line just keep going through Illinois and all these areas? They will wrap up in... In Philadelphia is where some of these racers will be headed throughout this. So starting from California, starting from San Diego to Philadelphia on a bicycle. Just absolutely insane.
0: No, I can't ride a stationary bike for 8 miles. I can't imagine doing that. No, it's a definite skill set.
1: Yeah.
0: And his endurance, his cardio, everything about that, that's a different kind of fit. That's
1: correct.
0: A different kind of commitment and a different kind of athlete who can do that type of thing. It is so far out of my realm, and I can't imagine sitting on that tiny seat for that long.
1: Do you think he just stands for like 2 weeks straight in front of the air conditioner when he gets home?
0: Because
1: I would not want to sit
0: down. Be standing. No, I'd want to sit in a nice soft seat.
1: Yeah, that's true.
0: That is bigger than my butt crack. I mean, it's the equivalent of riding a bicycle thong for that long.
1: Yeah, so Jerry's still competing. We'll keep bringing you updates on this, but he's still out there. And if you do want to, if you feel inclined, if you didn't donate when he was in and feel inclined to donate, it is teambestday.com. That's teambestday.com. And if you missed that, it is it's a Best Day Ministries is a coffee house down in Longmont that is run, and the workers are all individuals with special needs that are giving these individuals an opportunity to go out there and, you know, make a living, to give them that self-worth of having that job. It's an incredible organization. So teambestday.com if you do want to donate to Jerry's cause. And on that website, you can find the live tracking of where Jerry's at if you want to follow along.
0: And believe me, Jerry will note and appreciate any donation that comes in for him. He 1,000%. Was just overwhelmed when he was here and spent the day here at some of our listeners stepping up and doing some things for him. So Jerry's a great guy. I'd love to support him, but the cause is fantastic. And let's help these people.
1: Amen to that. Yeah. 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Quick look at the weather. And we don't have a ton to talk about. But
0: we got plenty of time. It's just me and you, buddy.
1: One interview Thursday for the Foothills, Front Range, I-25, Northern Colorado here. Cody Wilson says 84 to 92 today, which is down a couple of ticks from yesterday. Winds are... he says variable.
0: Yeah. That,
1: define variable winds for me, though.
0: It's like when you put your fan. I have a variable setting on my fan where at times there'll be a little more of a gust, and then it'll be just a light bit, and it'll fluctuate throughout, and that's what we can expect through the day.
1: Okay, I appreciate that. I just know oscillating on fans. What was it, 9:30, 10 o'clock last night? My wife texts me and goes, did a tornado just hit? Because we had the most severe wind. And I'm like,
0: oh, really?
1: Push that hot air out of here. That was the one time that I'm like, it was late enough at night that I wasn't going back outside. And I'm like, crap, I didn't cover the Blackstone. Was the next thought that came out of my mind. So we had that wind come through, push that hot air out of here. Well, kind of. Not as hot as yesterday. Warm to hot afternoon. Hottest temperatures are going to be south of us. Should be a little bit cooler. And like I said, I mean, it was 20 degrees cooler this morning than it was yesterday morning. So I'll take any relief this time of the year. A win is a win is a win.
0: No, I'll change my attitude and be very grateful for the cooler temperatures coming today. How was that?
1: Very good.
0: Did you buy it?
1: No.
0: Okay.
1: No. Just got a text from my wife that both kids were up before 6:30 this morning. She said, I just want to shower without getting screamed at by one of them. And then she sent a really cute picture of my son drinking some milk this morning, followed by the first thing he did this morning was scorpion off of the couch.
0: Scorpion off of the couch?
1: Yes.
0: Okay.
1: You know what the scorpion is, right?
0: Nope.
1: That is when you go face down first, and then your legs come up and almost touch your head where it looks like the little scorpion stinger.
0: I can picture it, but my body don't do that.
1: Yeah, no,
0: I'll tell you that.
1: You'd be dead.
0: Yes, I would be. Did she see HVAC guys text?
1: I didn't. I just was getting to this. I have it now.
0: I like it.
1: He says, absolutely love Jerry for doing this, talking about Jerry Schimmel and Team Best Day and Best Day Ministries. Also remembering the countless ball games I listened to with Jack and Jerry. What a guy. I didn't tell you guys. I went to the coffee shop, Best Day Coffee Shop. What an awesome experience, he said. Good for you for going and supporting.
0: Thank you, HVAC guy.
1: That's incredible. Yeah, just great work. There's nobody... You You know, listen, we can't. I can't say a whole lot because we are affiliates with the Colorado Rockies and in the organization that we are affiliated with to carry those games. But I will say it's a travesty that Jerry Schimmel's not broadcasting baseball at a professional level.
0: And, I couldn't agree with you more.
1: I'll just leave it at that because we can't say a whole lot more. We'd like to.
0: No.
1: 7:20 the time.
0: Love our Rockies. Yes. We'll follow our Rockies. Yep. But, yeah.
1: But yes. I'd like to hear Jerry talking about him. 7:20 the
0: time. We'll meet
1: now.
0: You at the bar and tell you the real story.
1: Yeah, there's news for Northern Colorado, presented by CRP 4x4 Truck Outfitters. 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
1: A little saxophone in the morning.
0: Nice.
1: Thank you.
0: Actually kind of leads me into the story that I wanted to talk about.
1: That's what I do, Tanner.
0: The New York Knicks, obviously the NBA champions.
1: Yes.
0: In James Dolan, have you read this story? The Knicks owner, James Dolan, held a meeting with everybody before the playoffs started. With players, coaches, everybody, in the days, weeks, months, and years following the New York Knicks winning their first NBA championship since 1973, plenty of moments, stories, and anecdotes will likely become the stuff of legend. This coming from Ian Castleberry from Yahoo. He said that speaking to the team before an April 3rd shootaround, Dolan began his speech with standard motivational material, telling players they were good enough to win a championship and how important they would become to New York City if that goal was achieved. Not following through on those ambitions would haunt them for the rest of their lives. I've seen quotes from it. It was actually a very good speech. And to have the owner come down, you know, a billionaire come down and talk to these guys and say, hey, you can do this. The speech, though, became more interesting when he also told the players what sacrifice had to be made during the 10 weeks of a run through the playoffs to the NBA championship. Watch your diets, get proper sleep. He says it's not a long time, Dolan. Dolan said, sacrifice everything you got these next 10 weeks to win that championship. Dolan also had some more personal indulgences in mind. I had this idea that maybe you should give up sex for the next 10 weeks, the Knicks owner said. You don't have to give up sex for the next 10 weeks, but like the Spartans, you know what Spartans are. They denied themselves, right? So that they can have an edge, get the edge. So he encouraged his basketball team to not have intercourse for the 10 weeks to an NBA championship run.
1: I don't know that that's unusual because fighters and their trainers have preached that forever. But then there's also the new school of thought. Well, I think it might loosen them up. You know, there's a couple of schools of thought on that, I believe. But that the abstinence part is not new. There were fighters who, you know, hey, you just won. What are you going to do? I think you know what I'm going to do. You know that. Can you imagine
0: right.
1: Derek Lewis?
0: Yeah, you know, he's got some quotes.
1: Yeah. UFC fighter who's always brilliant in post-fight interviews.
0: He is brilliant.
1: Yeah.
0: He doesn't get a lot of them anymore, post-fight interviews, because he doesn't win a whole lot anymore, but he gave us some gold ones.
1: Usually he strips down and then, yeah.
0: Yeah, Derek, why'd you take your pants off? One of my favorite.
1: Nobody do.
0: James Dolan continues on, go home, talk to your wives and tell them. He added, don't tell them you're not going to have sex. Don't tell them it was my idea. But let them know what this is going to be like, what your commitment is going to be like, and how they're going to have to sacrifice too, was his message to his team. Now, my question is to you, Brian Carey.
1: Yes.
0: How many of them actually listened? How many of them do you think actually listened to this? How old is James Dolan?
1: I have no idea. But you're wondering what yeah. percent? Well, obviously all of them. They won.
0: Yeah, correct. 71-year-old man. These are athletes right in their prime of
1: it's
0: everything.
1: Easier when you're 71
0: yeah, to say, hey, guys.
1: To go on a hiatus.
0: Why don't you lay off for 10 weeks?
1: Yeah, absolutely. I can't imagine what that's like.
0: Do you think he was... He's like, you know what? Out of solidarity, I'll do that too.
1: Yeah, just to be one of the guys. Yeah.
0: A weird request for it. Like, you imagine your boss just coming in and saying, hey, you're really a couple important
1: it's sweeps
0: weeks.
1: Week.
0: Sweeps week. You know what I'm going to need from you? Tell your wives. I thought that was just absolutely insane to hear.
1: Apparently somebody did slip some notes to something.
0: Yeah, correct, man. That was just hilarious to hear. All right, so yesterday we were asking about we wanted to get a team signed up to see who could compete against us in golf at the back nine in
1: yes.
0: Timnath. Three of the four are set, waiting to hear back from one. We did have a late entry in there as well, so if I don't hear back from this individual, then we're going to be rounded out. We're going to be good to go. No. In fact, Brian, I lied. I forgot I did that yesterday afternoon. We are set.
1: Okay,
0: we are set. We have Craig, who is a longtime commenter on our poll questions.
1: Yes.
0: He's going to be in. D. Schreib. I spun the wheel yesterday. D. Schreib, who's a texter on the text line.
1: Mm-hmm.
0: He's in. Larry, who said, I hit a nice chunk shot. You know, I said, comment below if you want a chance. That was a comment.
1: I remember seeing that comment.
0: He's in. He's in. And we've got Louie, who also commented yesterday, who's in. So we've got Louie, Larry, Dallas, and Craig that we're going to be taking on in this matchup at the Back Nine Golf in Timnath, and I really don't see a way we lose.
1: Well, let me go over a few.
0: your first shot, Tanner. Your second shot, Tanner.
1: Well, here, beware, LLC and whoever else was there.
0: LLCD?
1: Yeah, that's it.
0: CDs.
1: Beware, because we have assembled what is a very formidable foursome.
0: Yeah.
1: You know, and are we sticking with the starting lineup? Are there rotations that are going to be happening?
0: However you want to do it, man.
1: Well, it's not up to me. This is not my thing.
0: It's not. It's our thing.
1: I'm merely participating.
0: it's our thing.
1: And enjoying. Now, we could put together a team that would smoke anybody.
0: Mm-hmm. Oh, yeah.
1: You know, there are those kind of sticks around here. Mm-hmm. They don't show up when we actually play in tournaments.
0: I know there's two three that are absolute locks. Dustin, absolute lock for our team. Bruce, absolute lock for our team. Mike Danson, absolute lock for our team. And then you and I can figure out who wants to broadcast or who wants to play.
1: Are they all going to just control their anger and keep it in check? Mike's not going to throw any clubs, is he?
0: No. I've had long conversations with him.
1: Okay.
0: about doing this. I actually threatened to quit being his men's league partner a couple years ago because he kept throwing his clubs. And I said, if you do that again, I'm out, and I know you don't have any other friends, so good luck to you. I believe his exact quote. So I think he'll be able to control it. But I'll be honest. I think Dustin could take him by himself. I think Dustin could beat this team. I mean, I got that much faith in our guys.
1: Yeah, so, you know, if you haven't been whooped real bad in a while, team we're taking on, look out.
0: Yeah, correct.
1: But this is going to be a lot of fun because we're going to broadcast it live, too. Mm-hmm. And we want you to get a feel for what the back nine is like.
0: Yeah.
1: You know, when we're there, it is, you know, just hearing the guys talk yesterday.
0: Mm-hmm.
1: It's kind of cool. You know, like 2 a.m, if you need, you know, you're up, you want to go play 24 hours a day. 7 days a week, you know, it's never closed.
0: No, get a membership.
1: You can get a code. Yeah, mm-hmm. Get a membership.
0: Or just go.
1: Or just sign up for a time, get a code, go in, and play.
0: I need to get over there before this big match so that I can try and contribute because it's been bad, as all of Northern Colorado knows. My golf game has been really bad.
1: You haven't been quiet about it.
0: No.
1: You've owned it.
0: I'm going to come in here and tell you, oh my God, I shot the round of my. I got to sit here and say, Justin was in here yesterday talking about how when we watch golf, that's just a highlight reel.
1: Yeah.
0: I'm going to show you the low light reels as well. Like, I'm going to be open with you. That's just
1: it's much more entertaining.
0: That's just the type of golfer that I am out here.
1: I want to hear about your triple bogeys more than your birdies.
0: Oh boy.
1: They're much more entertaining.
0: How much time do you have? I played a hole 2 weeks ago, Brian. And it's a long par 5 out there at the Eaton Country Club, number 16. And I hit my driver, and it didn't clear the water. There's water in front of it.
1: Yeah, water is always very intimidating for me.
0: It went rolling, and it was right underneath of a tree. And I'm like, do I just take a drop where I don't, you know, have to be crunched over?
1: No, just trump it to the middle.
0: No, this was an actual competition.
1: Okay.
0: And so I take a 5-iron out there, and I just punch it back up onto the tee box. And I'm like, well, a pretty good punch shot from where I was at, right? So now I'm hitting 3 from the tee box that was just in front of me, hit 5-iron, smoked it like 200, hit 5-iron again. Like, I went and made like a double bogey on it, but I don't think anyone on that hole has ever gone driver, 5-iron, 5-iron, 5-iron before on there. So, yeah, very entertaining. You know how they show the little tracker on the mobile apps where this shot went here? I would like to put one on me for one round of golf.
1: I've always wanted to see that with really bad golfers.
0: Mm-hmm.
1: I'm not calling you a really bad golfer, but you know, we see it when we watch the pros and this, long line going. I want to see the one that hits a tree, bounces back off, and then you see the guy walking around that area trying to find it, and then you know, I would love that.
0: I think we need to do that. I have,
1: and, you know, I would love that.
0: I think we need to do that. I have gotten to the point now that when I suck, I handle it better.

0: Mac Dre, who shot a 64 out of the Eaton Country Club by himself on Sunday. So two incredibly good golfers. And after every shot, I would turn and apologize to them. And I didn't know these guys. I didn't know them, right? I'm brand new out there. I'm young. We had just developed the relationship with the Eaton Country Club. And big old Jack comes meandering over to me and puts his arm on my shoulder. And he goes, "Tanner, I had to apologize 20 times that hole for holding him up, like just bad golf, all of that stuff." He goes, "You've got two options. You either stop apologizing or go to my pickup and you can go wash your mouth out with the gun that is in the handle over there." And I'm like, okay, all right. Those are the two options. I'm going to stop apologizing for golf because it's been really bad. But excited about that. Larry,
1: you need to hang around with nicer people.
0: I actually said, is it unlocked? Larry, Craig, Dallas, and Louie. That is the team that we're going up against. Larry, Craig, Dallas, and Louie. Those are the four we're going up against. And I think we have them closed out by hole number five, Brian.
1: Okay.
0: I think we got
1: I'm just going to watch the video simulator.
0: 7:37 the time now. 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
0: A lot of big changes are happening in Weld County, but one thing that has been consistent for over 100 years is the Weld County Fair. Hi, it's Tanner Schwent from Good Morning NoCo here. 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
2: 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Hey!
0: 7:40 the time here this morning. We want to know, in honor of Father's Day this weekend, tell us a saying your dad uses. And there's
1: Love
0: some good
1: these.
0: Ones. There's some good ones. Kelly says, my dad used to say hot day. Oh, okay. Glad I read through that.
1: Always proofread, dude.
0: I caught it. Kelly said, my dad used to say hot damn, crap fire, good idea.
1: I may use the original version of that.
0: That was good.
1: Yeah.
0: Tammy said that her dad used to just have a German prayer for supper time. They would go through that. I like this from Jim, and I need to definitely do this. Jim says, if you tell the truth, you don't have to remember anything, because I don't remember anything anyways.
1: That is so brilliant and so true.
0: Yeah, correct. Correct.
1: You know, yeah, that's good fatherly advice.
0: He said, Chris, dad would say even a three-legged blind dog finds a nut once in a while and goes and finds it.
1: Okay, I think that was a squirrel.
0: Blind squirrel.
1: Yeah.
0: That checks out, though, with Eastside Chris. Kalahoma says, my dad loved to build things, but the projects didn't always turn out great. His favorite comment in those cases was, it is good enough for a town this

0: size. That's back when Fort Collins was about 40,000 people. It is good enough for a town this size. Hopefully he wasn't an architect.
1: Yeah.
0: The texter here, smell it before you taste it. Never trust a man who wears colored socks.
1: That's okay. I wear colored socks.
0: I was going to say, I think I've got red socks on today. Mac texting in, no matter the job, big or small, do it right or don't do it at all, which is along the lines of my dad's. Any job worth doing is worth doing right.
1: My dad has always been one who says things like, you know, be the man your wife wants you to be.
0: Mm.
1: You know, always put her first.
0: Yeah.
1: You know, those kind of things. Dad's always been that way and would always preach that about, you know, respecting your wife, taking care of your wife, making sure that she knows she's the priority. And when Kenny Rogers put out the song Buy Me a Rose, it like lit Dad up.
0: Really?
1: To where he's like, well, that's the way it should be. You know?
0: Yeah, it is. Unfortunately, it is impossible for me to be the man my wife wants me to be because I can't be Glenn Powell. I can't be Glenn Powell.
1: Yeah, I'm not George Strait either. So,
0: 7:42 the time. Should we get to that bottom of the hour news and weather center?
1: Already? Oh, we'll do it now.
0: Okay.
2: 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Tuesday, Loveland City Council took steps to attract more large-scale events and their visitors to Loveland by voting unanimously to establish a Tourism Improvement District, a new funding mechanism designed to expand the city's tourism marketing efforts. According to the Loveland Reporter-Herald, Loveland's new Tourism Improvement District is a distinct entity from the city and will be governed by a board of up to 9 members consisting of representatives from the local hospitality industry. June is Pride Month, and Loveland will come together to celebrate Saturday at the Hammond Amphitheater in North Lake Park. Loveland Reporter-Herald reporting, Rocky Mountain Equality's Loveland Pride will bring musical performances, food vendors, community resources, and activities together for the event. The festival runs from 11 a.m. to 4 p.m. Saturday. 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
3: I'm your Daybreak on 2 meteorologist Travis Michaels. We've got plenty of sunshine today and temperatures expected to top out in the mid to upper 80s. Got an air quality alert in effect through 4 o'clock this afternoon as high levels of ozone are at ground level. If you have respiratory issues or cardiovascular problems, you might want to limit your time outside. The wind will then pick up a little bit more this evening, kind of clearing that away. It's breezier for your Friday and a little bit warmer. We're going to be seeing temps right around the 90-degree mark. Mid-90s on your Saturday with a brisk wind and maybe an isolated storm as we round out the weekend on Sunday.
4: 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I'm John Thayer. The Colorado Rockies were beaten yesterday by the Cubs at Wrigley Field 8-6. Sean Sullivan took the loss. He's 0-1. The Rockies now 28-47. The Rockies have today off, but are back home tomorrow as they start a series with the Pittsburgh Pirates. Kyle Freeland will start for Colorado. He is 1-7. The USA men's soccer team will play in the World Cup tomorrow afternoon. The U.S. will take on Australia in Seattle. In the College World Series yesterday, North Carolina beat West Virginia 12-7. Oklahoma dominated Georgia 11-4. North Carolina and Oklahoma will play for the championship in a best-of-3 series. Game 1 is Saturday night. 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
0: Traffic around Northern Colorado this morning. Everything's still looking okay out there on the Northern Colorado roadways. Just very busy at this point. I'm not seeing any accidents that should interfere with your commute this morning. Everything is looking good on the roadways. 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

0: after our conversation yesterday about the Flock camera systems?
1: Yes.
0: Micah Kilpatrick here at the station actually started doing some digging on it.
1: I feel
0: like every once in a while, something that we'll talk about will just pique his interest. And he sent me a link to some videos about these things. Man, they're the number of things, you know how we highlighted about three or four issues already in the state
1: of Colorado, the concerns. So forth. Yeah.
0: These are countrywide, man. I mean, there's already been nearly 200 cops who have been accused
1: wrongfully using to
0: track exes countrywide.
1: That was one of the things that was brought up as a negative or a potential problem when this was brought up.
0: A number of cases of people getting there was one woman who was arrested because it read the license plate, one of the numbers as a different number. Said there was a warrant out for her arrest because of that, because the Flock camera system read the license plate wrong.
1: Mm-hmm.
0: It was fascinating, this video that highlighted all of these issues with it. And there are towns and people in towns that are absolutely livid, and they're going out there and cutting them down, leaving notes on there saying, you know, this is and they showed that how simple it was to hack into the system and access the database. And this,
1: that whole line of criminality is really dangerous.
0: Correct. And it's a database, and it's not like it's not important information. It's about your commute. You can develop habits. You know, people can find out when you're going to be home, when you're not going to be home, where you're going to be at this specific time, when is your commute, where are you going. There's a lot of dangers with that. And I know people have mixed feelings on it, but the idea that there is a large database out there, and I know that there are there's databases everywhere with everything that we do, but this seems a little unnecessary to me. The further that I dug into it and watching and learning more about it from a lot of the videos that were sent to me, good for Fort Collins for opting out of it.
1: Yeah, I start to feel more and more that, you know, nobody needs to know everything about me. Where I go, what I do, what I order, what I like is really none of your damn business.
0: That is correct.
1: You know, and the fact that it's all there. Now, I live in the it's none of your damn business world, in a world where everything is everybody's business, because
0: right.
1: You want to tell them whether you went to the gym, whether you had a good burger, whether you're sad today and just need a smile, whatever it may be, we share everything. So this have you seen anything in that video or from any town that has supported it, liked it, or had positive things to say about?
0: You know, the police departments always say, hey, that it's a lot better at police departments are a lot better at finding stolen vehicles this way as well.
1: And I'm sure it is.
0: But as criminals adapt to things too, right? And all they have to do is take the license plate off, and then they can't read the vehicle, all right? So there's a lot of those positives that they'll put out there, and then it becomes a question of do the positives outweigh the negatives?
1: Right.
0: But when you're talking about oversharing, man, that was one of those crazy things. Like, I came up when Snapchat came out. Like, I was right when social media really blew up to where it was every part. And I didn't have a phone that was accessible to those things until I was a freshman, sophomore in high school. I had a flip phone when I graduated eighth grade. I went to New York. And that was the only reason that I got a phone, period, was at that point. But as Snapchat progressed, they added like a real-time location feature on there.
1: Not good.
0: Why would you want to hey, I'm not home right now.
1: No, I've always found that fascinating, that we will post, hey, in Mexico.
0: Right.
1: Wow.
0: Right.
1: Wonder what house is empty right now.
0: Correct, man.
1: Yeah.
0: You know, and that's something that I'm sure you were conscious of before all this stuff, when you were saying that you were out for a while and stuff like that. You didn't want to overshare, and we share just about every aspect of our lives here on the radio, but it's no different than what everybody does now on social media. But, you know, you can say you can turn that tracking filter off, and I watched somebody do that on Snapchat. They turned the tracking filter off and then said, hey, where's the nearest McDonald's to my location? And it's like, oh, it's right over here on whatever street. And it's like,
1: and how did you know? know. Yeah.
0: Correct. Mm-hmm. It is fun when you can stump the computers. It's hard to do, but I just want to do that follow-up on it because it was very fascinating. Micah sent a lot of good things over to it. And,
1: I meant to write him back and appreciate that he dove into that.
0: Correct. Correct. All right. 7:54 the time now. Let's jump out to the Daybreak Ag Report.
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3: Good morning, everyone. I'm Lane Northlund. 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Well, this week in South Dakota, livestock market owners and managers will be looking towards the future of the livestock business. I was able to catch up with Montana livestock auctioneer Joe Goggins, who's vice president of LMA.
4: LMA is an industry organization that represents about 800 and some plus member marketing businesses, whether it be fixed facilities, whether it be dealers, so forth. But it's a big week. This is the kind of how we showcase the auction way of doing business, what it brings to a real community, what you're guaranteed a check. It's our last real true form in this industry of true price discovery, and something we really must have. Along with that, we have the convention, and hopefully we'll come up with some ideas that, and some policy for the greater good of not only our membership, but for this industry. I mean, you look at across this country, and how, as you pointed out, the amount of cows that we're losing, the amount of thousands of acres of land that we're losing out of protein production. We've got to figure out some ways, folks, that in our mind, that you can come up with some common ground solutions that will incentivize these people to want to stay in this business or be able to stay in this business.
3: Goggins believes livestock producers must come together and have a unified voice to advocate for our family businesses.
4: It's going to take a real unified effort to get this done, and I'm so proud of this organization. I mean, it is one that has absolutely invested in this idea of bringing these entire industry together and unify around some of these ideas instead of always fighting and throwing arrows at each other. We need to come up with some ideas that we can give some clear direction to these policymakers in D.C. and in these state capitals that will bring some real true change, true change for the greater good of rural America.
3: Again, that was Joe Goggins, Vice President of the Livestock Marketing Association.
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3: Well, average retail fertilizer prices are mostly lower in the second week of June. According to DTN's latest fertilizer index, 5 of the 8 major fertilizers declined from a month ago, led by urea, which dropped 12% to an average of $764 a ton. UAN-32 was down 5% to $569, while DAP and anhydrous ammonia and UAN-28 posted slight declines. Despite the recent pullback, all 8 fertilizers remain higher than a year ago, with anhydrous ammonia up 41% and urea up 16%. I'm Lane Northlund, Western Ag Network.
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0: 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It's just, hey, how do we help you the best? And their communication is second to none. 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He said, Chris, texting in this morning, talking about the flock cameras that are out there.
1: Yeah.
0: He says, I've seen license plates with O and zero that look the same. How can those cameras ascertain the difference? it's hard sometimes. Like, that's what we're saying. Some of those are hard, and there's misreadings of it out there.
1: Don't they put a line through?
0: Maybe
1: some of them now.
0: I guess I don't know the answer to that.
1: Yeah, I really, I thought I've seen that.
0: Do you know your license plate number? You don't have to share it. I'm just wondering if you know it.
1: No,
0: I think I know mine.
1: It might come to me, but I can remember my one from when I was in high school.
0: Yeah, I know. That is it.
1: That
0: is.
1: Was AAD 938. I'll always remember
0: yes,
1: that.
0: Yes, very good. All right, we'll play Smash, Trash, or Compost on the other side. 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
8: ABC News, I'm Brian Clark. Ships are starting to sail the Strait of Hormuz now that both President Trump and Iran's president have signed the Memorandum of Understanding ending the fighting. Calls for the opening of the strait as well as setting a 60-day timeline to negotiate Iran's nuclear program. The war still on the mind of Pentagon head Pete Hegseth at a NATO meeting today.
9: Key NATO allies have welcomed the deal to stop the war in Iran, but now Defense Secretary Pete Hegseth has called those same allies shameful for not supporting the war more fully. It was widely considered a war of choice in Europe, which did not meet the requirements for collective defense. And now Hegseth has announced a review to examine the level of U.S. support to NATO. James Longman, ABC News in London.
8: Numbers on jobs show layoffs remain historically low. First-time unemployment claims fell by 4,000 in the last week. Lower Manhattan is packed this morning with New York Knicks fans. The ticker tape parade celebrating the NBA champions is about to start. This is ABC News.
10: 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Warmer weather is finally here, and that means cookouts,
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12: I'm Peter Killeen with your KFKA local news. A man who was pepper sprayed by a Fort Collins police officer after refusing to accept a summons for trespassing has received a nearly $400,000 settlement from the city. Coloradoan reporting, the incident happened in 2021. Andrew Coolis filed a lawsuit in 2023 alleging excessive force, and his attorney announced a settlement of $397,000 yesterday. A resolution requiring voter input on the Downtown Justice Center has been shot down by Weld County Council, which believes it wasn't within the council's purview to force another government body to hold an election. According to the Greeley Tribune on Monday, council discussed a proposed resolution recommending that the county suspend work on the Downtown Justice Center until the issue was put to a vote by residents. Northern Colorado's Voice, 103.1 and 1310 KFKA, and online at 1310kfka.com.
13: I'm your Daybreak on 2 meteorologist Travis Michaels. We've got plenty of sunshine today, and temperatures expected to top out in the mid to upper 80s. Got an air quality alert in effect through 4 o'clock this afternoon as high levels of ozone are at ground level. If you have respiratory issues or cardiovascular problems, you might want to limit your time outside. The wind will then pick up a little bit more this evening, kind of clearing that away. It's breezier for your Friday and a little bit warmer. We're going to be seeing temps right around the 90-degree mark. Mid-90s on your Saturday with a brisk wind and maybe an isolated storm as we round out the weekend on Sunday.
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0: 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A lot of big changes are happening in Weld County, but one thing that has been consistent for over 100 years is the Weld County Fair. Hi, it's Tanner Schwint from Good Morning NoCo here. One of the things I love about Weld County is the devotion and passion to the agriculture community. 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
0: Tracy Axton, FMS Bank, joining us this morning. Tracy, good morning to you. In honor of Father's Day weekend, we're wondering today with our poll question, do you have any sayings that are appropriate for our airwaves from your father?
17: I heard you guys talking about this on my way in this morning, and I was racking my brain, and I don't really remember my dad having any particular sayings, but it made me think about all the things he did for me. I know we used to go fishing a lot. He'd take me fishing, mm-hmm. and just teaching me how to be self-sufficient and use power tools when I was probably shouldn't have been at an age, stuff like that, driving when I probably shouldn't have been driving at an age. But it made me think of lots of fond memories about my dad. But I couldn't think of a single saying that he used to say all the time.
1: I don't think there's anything better, though, than having something start drawing those memories up. That's really cool.
0: Mm-hmm. That is.
17: It was really cool. Thank you for that.
0: Of course, Tracy. What are those rates looking like here on a Thursday?
17: You know, rates look good. We're still hanging just above 6% on the 15-year fix this morning and just above 6.5% on the 30-year. So rates have been actually pretty steady this week on our short week. And the bond market hasn't been really crazy, so that's kind of nice. So maybe we're starting to get some monotony going, which is always good. We always like monotony.
0: Awesome.
17: Some just nice steady rates. I'd like to start seeing those come down. We'll see if we can keep the world calm a little bit for a little while and see if maybe we can get the Fed to start talking about leaving interest rates and not raising them and on the short-term interest rates, and then maybe we'll start seeing our mortgage rates come down a little bit more.
0: Well, if you need a deeper analysis, obviously, I'm a professional.
1: Doing good, Tanner. Doing good.
0: Obviously, always, Tracy, we appreciate the insight you give here, but people need more information. What's that number to call?
17: That number is 970-673-4501.
0: All right, Tracy. Hey, thanks so much for your time this morning.
17: Hey, have a great weekend.
1: See you later, Tracy.
0: Tracy Axton, FMS Bank, online at fmsbank.com. I did forget. Banks will be closed tomorrow. Don't forget that. Banks, and it's Juneteenth tomorrow. Banks and post office will be closed tomorrow.
1: Okay.
0: Traffic does look good out there around northern Colorado right now. I'm not seeing any issues at all. Everything is running green and clean. 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Call him today, 970-518-4025. 8:09 the time now. 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
0: Seemingly for the last 2 days, about the 8 o'clock hour, my brain just goes to the Bahamas for a minute. I don't know what, why, where, when. It's a tough scene for me right now. I don't know if it was just the 4 hours of sleep from last night. I would imagine that would come into play, but...
1: It's the beard.
0: It could be the beard.
1: Yeah, I think it's the beard.
0: How many miles do you think Jerry Schimmel has gone in an hour?
1: Oh, since we last...
0: Since we last checked in?
1: Oh, 15?
0: 30. 30 really? Miles in the last hour. Jerry Schimmel, who is doing the race across the West, is now 402.8 miles in to his journey of this, which is just absolutely awesome. He is almost at the halfway mark. He's got 458 miles to go. So I've got a little tracker pulled up. I'm tracking that and the U.S. Open right now, and they're both enthralling.
1: That's not bad to have both those. U.S. Open, I'll definitely be glued to later. But Jerry, I really want to see him achieve what he's trying to do. And to feel the way he must be feeling in that intense heat that you were talking about earlier that stopped him last time doing this.
0: Right.
1: With, 100-plus degrees trying to drive through there. To be feeling that and then... somebody tells you, you're almost halfway there.
0: Yeah.
1: I can't. That can be just brutal.
0: I wouldn't even start, but I'd be done at that point. So Jerry Schimmel, we'll keep updating and see when he gets there, finishes the race across the West. Are you prepared for Smash Trash or Compost? Because I'm a bad co-host and didn't talk to you about that during the commercial break. I was too busy trying to plug in a fridge that I didn't pull far enough back, and my head was pressed. I was really hoping nobody was walking in because I was in a vulnerable position. My head was pressed against the wall, and I'm looking. I can't look back there, and the stupid plug-in from the fridge, it's not straight up and down on the cord. It's one of those
1: you
0: that's angled
1: tilt.
0: A little bit.
1: Okay.
0: So I spent like 3 minutes trying it one way, and then I'm like, you idiot, and got it. So our fridge has been acting up, and I trying the old unplug it and plug it back in. It does appear to seemingly be working a little bit more, so we'll see. Well, I don't think I fixed it, but I did not talk with Brian about Smash Trash or Compost, so I'm hoping you have a song for us today.
1: I do.
0: Smash Trash or Compost, presented by A1 Organics. What is the song? Who's the artist?
1: Now, yesterday we took a leap into Switchfoot's new stuff. Neither of us were knocked out. HVAC guy, and I know there were some who really enjoyed it, wasn't our cup of tea. Now, sorry to those who hate country. We're diving back in there.
0: Mm-hmm.
1: I have always been a fan of Randy Houser. Like Randy Houser a lot. He's had some great songs, How Country Feels, and things like that.
0: Going out with my boots on.
1: Yeah. He has. Have you heard his new song, Back in the Bottle?
0: I don't believe so. Can I ask you a quick? Have you met Randy
1: Houser? I've interviewed him.
0: Oh, over the phone?
1: Yeah.
0: Or, okay.
1: I've never not in person.
0: Do you know how tall he is?
1: I have no idea.
0: Because when you ask the internet, it says like he's 5'4".
1: That could very well be.
0: Really?
1: Yeah.
0: I was like, there's no way. Yeah, they say he's 5'5". I'm like, there's no way. And then I start watching music videos, and every camera shot is up at him.
1: Okay.
0: And I'm like, maybe. But yeah, the AI response is 5'5 on Randy Houser. But that voice doesn't sound like it's coming out of somebody who's 5'5", man.
1: Well, he does. He does have one of those just powerful voices.
0: Yeah, I love Randy Houser.
1: Yeah, I always liked him. No, I didn't realize he was that small. I think Justin Moore is relatively
0: short
1: as well.
0: Yeah, he's even like
1: 5'7". Yeah.
0: Like 5'5", very, this is an ongoing dispute between me and my wife. Because I'm like, there's no way Randy Houser is 5'5". And she goes, I don't know what to tell you. That's what the internet says. I'm like, yeah, trust the internet.
1: Yeah, he's still bigger than little Jimmy Dickens was. So
0: okay.
1: All right.
0: All right. So, all right. Okay, so this is Randy Houser with his new song. What was the name again?
1: Back in the Bottle.
0: Back in the Bottle. Randy Houser, Back in the Bottle. Smash, Trash, or Compost. 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Let's take a listen in.

0: Yeah, I'm not going to waste any time on this, dude. He's one of my favorite country artists. That voice is just so recognizable. And he, for a long time, I felt like fell too far into the slow songs. Because that voice, I mean, he can sing those songs.
1: Yeah.
0: I thought he fell too much into that. I love that there's a fun song with him right there. That is 100% a smash. That is 100% a smash for me.
2: I really, really enjoyed that. The way it started, it needed to build for me, and boy, it built.
0: Yeah.
2: You know, I thought it was a nice progression with the song, the way it started and then got you to that chorus. The lyrics, very clever.
0: Mm-hmm.
2: You know, and I was wondering what back to the bottle was going to be referring to. And that if he could put it all back in there, he'd drink it all again. You know, that's country. I've always felt Randy Houser has so much of that kind of Southern preacher style of vocal that you. Anytime I hear him sing, I think, you know, Ronnie Dunn could sing that as well.
0: Yeah, correct.
2: There's a very similarity to their styles. The way they deliver it. Randy Houser hadn't heard anything from him for a while, so I was really glad to hear that, and really glad it sounds just like what I would love to hear from Randy Houser.
0: Well, it's just about a year old, this song is too, Brian. This was from November of 25.
2: Was it really?
0: When this came out.
2: Well, and I'm looking at what I do is I go to the latest country chart.
0: Yeah.
2: It gets sent to me each week from a buddy of mine, and this was one
0: so it started
2: that was bubbling under a year later. Now
0: that's cool.
2: It's one they're starting to try to push.
0: I like it because as weird as it sounds coming from a 29-year-old, that's the country I remember. Like, as weird as that sounds, yeah, it's not the Morgan Wallen. It's not the, like, it is a country voice with lyrics that you shake your head at, you can smile at. When it said, I found the lipstick in the bedroom bathroom mirror, I found a lipstick note that said, good ride, cowboy. That was all she wrote. It continued and said, well, she didn't leave her number, didn't leave a name. I guess you could tell I'd be held to tame. I liked how the story was progressing on it. Is it a brain buster? Obviously, no. And if you hate country music, you're going to hate country music.
2: Absolutely.
0: But that's just so good. Like, that is one that's an absolute smash for me. I really enjoy that song. I enjoy his voice a lot.
2: Oh, I do too. I mean, let's just. Yeah, it's a no-brainer for me just because I love that voice.
0: Okay, we need to hear from more
2: love
0: of you
2: because voice.
0: I don't think this is an accurate representation of how people feel about it coming in on our J9 Agencies text line.
2: Oh, no, let's hear from everyone. But so often we feel very strongly one way and think that's kind of a no-brainer and find out we're alone.
0: Well, normally one of us has at least got the vibe of the people. Like, normally one of us will be like, yeah, no, like the Luke Bryan song that we did. Like, I was like, no, and liked it,
2: I
0: right?
2: I did,
0: absolutely. At least normally one of us had the vibe. We've been off on the last couple that we've done on this compared to what the text line's saying. So we want to sound off. Smash, Trash, or Compost presented by A1 Organics. Text us 888-530-0043. HVAC guy just said, ugh, no, no, no, no, no. Sport says the very definition of a B-side on an old 45 record, very old, a smelly trash from him on this. I think that's insanity, to be quite frank, with both of them.
2: Yeah, that's well, HVAC guy, I expect that. Sport, I'm a little disappointed.
0: Yeah, correct.
2: Yeah,
0: correct.
2: I think that's excellent. Listen again.
0: That's country.
2: That's
0: country music.
2: And you're right. If it's not your genre, that magnified your dislike for it.
0: Yeah.
2: And I can understand that because that's country is a tater.
0: If that song came out in 2007, that'd be a number one hit. As weird as that sounds, but in 07, that'd be a number one hit.
2: Oh, well, actually, yeah, in the 90s as well.
0: Yeah, correct.
2: You know,
0: correct.
2: It fits that. Maybe that's why we like it, because that's kind of,
0: our
2: throwback vibe kind of feel.
0: Correct, yeah. Very good. I will be listening to that along with a lot of Randy Houser today. 8:20 the time now. 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
0: You know,
2: we're taking heat.
0: You know if Facebook has like a mute for a certain amount? Can we just mute HVAC guy for like 5 more minutes?
2: No, it's very interesting to hear people's response from things. Here's the thing with smash or trash. Nobody's right and nobody's wrong.
0: Correct.
2: This is your opinion on what you feel about the songs. We give ours and we rate it on what we're thinking.
0: Mm-hmm.
2: We love to hear from you, but there is no wrong. When people write, sorry guys, but that's not true. That's right.
0: Yeah, there is wrong, and it's when you guys disagree with us, then you're wrong. That is. Sports said it did come out of the 90s and didn't make a ripple then either. No, it came out in 2025. How dare you? And HVAC guy, so I mean, good luck, or I'm sorry that happened to you. I'm not reading all that, HVAC guy.
2: bottom line was he said that was horrific, and he's still
0: all.
2: Laughing about it.
0: I
2: so
0: did read it all. Yeah. Did you see John Tortorella got fired? The head coach of the Vegas Golden Knights?
2: I didn't know if he was fired or if they just mutual. He did want
0: to
2: come back.
0: He wanted to come back for one more year, and Vegas fired him.
2: Well, he had the job for a month.
0: Yeah.
2: You know, it was like right before the playoffs and then go to the finals and then, okay, we're not going to need your services anymore. Thanks for turning our season around and get us to the cup.
0: Right.
2: Why would you do that?
0: Danny Webster, covering the Golden Knights in the NHL for Review Journal, said John Tortorella wanted to come back. There was a strong argument to run it back for at least one more year. Kelly McCrimmon, who's the GM, opted to look at the present and the future with Ryan Craig. He went 21-6-1.
2: Yeah, I don't know what more.
0: 21-6-1 and beat the wagon that was the Colorado Avalanche.
2: If they had won the cup, they would have probably still let him go.
0: Yeah. Yeah. Yeah, 100% they would have.
2: Yeah.
0: That's insane. That's just insane.
2: It doesn't make much sense.
0: Makes me happy, though. Because I think Torts can coach. Not for a long time, but we saw it. You know, he had those boys locked all the way in and playing with an edge that the Avs just didn't have in the Western Conference Finals. Like, I think he's a hell of a coach. Good. I'm glad he's not with Vegas. Like, I think that's a win for the Avalanche, but doesn't make a whole lot of sense to in my brain.
2: He's the fixer.
0: Yes.
2: Jason Statham could play him.
0: Yep. 8:29 the time. Let's get a quick break. We want to hear from you today. What is one of those dad sayings that your dad used? Share those with us today. Text us 888-530-0043. 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

0: Just such a fun, catchy beat.
1: It's true pop classic right there, man.
0: That
1: Elton John. He's got some songs.
0: The Deuce. That got its revival from an animated kids movie. That's why that is kind of that
1: like
0: back.
1: Sing.
0: Was it maybe. One of those? I think that's right.
1: A lot of times I am.
0: Have you watched the new? What was the movie that we watched? Hoppers? Did you ever?
1: Oh
0: watch
1: yeah,
0: Hoppers?
1: Watched two or three times.
0: Are we not? I would like to watch that and review that.
1: I believe Susan just watched it the other night too.
0: Are you serious?
1: Yeah.
0: So yeah.
1: Yeah, maybe in the future.
0: What animated movie is? What is the? I'm Still Standing.
1: Yes.
0: Let's see here. Let's see if you were right. And it is from Sing. Well done, Brian.
1: Thank you very much.
0: You were correct.
1: Yes.
0: Today we do want to hear those dad sayings. Tell us a saying that your dad uses. Kalahoma says, a favorite from my dad was from the Bible. A soft answer turns away anger. I saw him use it often, and it's been very helpful for me in my marriage. I like that one a lot as well. Soft answer turns away anger. So share those with us today. You can comment on our Facebook page at Good Morning NOCO, or you can text us at 888-530-0043. This weekend, Father's Day weekend, it's Thursday, Tanner, not Friday. Saturday, Chug Water Chili Cook-Off going on. Jalapeno Eating Contest, a Pie Eating Contest. The Jalapeno Eating Contest, I don't think you could get me to sign up for. Like, I think I'd do well at it. But I don't want to deal with the ramifications.
1: It would hurt later.
0: The next day.
1: Yeah, or later that evening.
0: Yeah, correct. Because I...
1: Happened to me when I did the Bear Hot Wing Challenge.
0: In my experience, mixing jalapenos and beer, not a great bowel movement decision.
1: It depends on what your goal is.
0: Yeah, that is true. You want to clear out the system. There you go. But they've got, obviously, the chili cook-off that's going on. They've got a full ranch rodeo. They've got live music going on. 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That's chugwaterchilicookoff.com. 8:35 the time. Miles Blumhart, he did the story about the Flock camera system over in Fort Collins. So we're going to talk with Miles about those Flock cameras, his thoughts, and what he learned from Fort Collins doing away with them.
1: Very good.
0: When we come back on the other side, let's get to the KFK News and Sports Center.
2: I'm Peter Killeen with your KFKA local news. A man who was pepper sprayed by a Fort Collins police officer after refusing to accept a summons for trespassing has received a nearly $400,000 settlement from the city. Coloradoan reporting, the incident happened in 2021. Andrew Coolis filed a lawsuit in 2023 alleging excessive force, and his attorney announced a settlement of $397,000 yesterday. A resolution requiring voter input on the Downtown Justice Center has been shot down by Weld County Council, which believes it wasn't within the council's purview to force another government body to hold an election. According to the Greeley Tribune on Monday, council discussed a proposed resolution recommending that the county suspend work on the Downtown Justice Center until the issue was put to a vote by residents. Northern Colorado's Voice, 103.1, and third vote by residents. 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
1: 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I'm John Thayer. The Colorado Rockies were beaten yesterday by the Cubs at Wrigley Field 8-6. Sean Sullivan took the loss. He's 0-1. The Rockies now 28-47. The Rockies have today off, but are back home tomorrow as they start a series with the Pittsburgh Pirates. Kyle Freeland will start for Colorado. He is 1-7. The USA men's soccer team will play in the World Cup tomorrow afternoon. The U.S. will take on Australia in Seattle. In the College World Series yesterday, North Carolina beat West Virginia 12-7. Oklahoma dominated Georgia 11-4. North Carolina and Oklahoma will play for the championship in a best-of-three series. 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
1: 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Welcome back in to the Aloe Fiber Studios. Joining us now on the Clearwater Products Hotline, it is Miles Blumhart from the Coloradoan. Miles, appreciate you taking some time with us here this morning, my friend, and as much of a hard time as they gave you last week, very intrigued to talk with you about the Flock camera system after Fort Collins City Council decides 6-1 to get rid of them. What are your takeaways on this, Miles?
2: Yeah, well, I think, they've really kind of looked at this the last 6 months, trying to figure out what to do with these, with these cameras. The Fort Collins Police Services have used them for about 18 months. And, it's like a lot of other places, right? I think Denver has ended their contract with Flock. I think there's a lawsuit happening in Boulder. And it's really the dilemma, right? I mean, they are effective in solving crimes, right, and catching people, but there's also that invasion of privacy. And I think Fort Collins is taking let's slow down, let's figure out what our policy is going to be, and then we'll move forward from there.
1: I think it's interesting because this is a hot topic right now because, I mean, even the small towns are installing these. I know Eaton, I believe they use the Flock camera systems. Obviously, a lot of attention was drawn from the 9 News reporting about out County Road 49 with the speed radar. Like, this is a big topic that's going on right now, Miles. And what are your thoughts? What do you know about them? And what are your thoughts on the use of them?
2: Well, I think, you have pros and cons, right? If you're into community safety, then you're probably for them. But on the other side, are you really comfortable with the government having all of those license plates? And what are they going to do with that information? I know that Fort Collins Police Chief Jeff Swoboda said that they were sharing all of those license plates with other agencies, and then they stopped that practice. So, it really depends on do you want big government watching your every movement or not? And I think there's a debate to be had on that. I think we're at that point where it's kind of one of those where it seemed, I think, kind of okay in the beginning, and I think this distrust of government starts playing into it.
1: I think that, and that it's a private, entity. Flock is, right? It's a private entity, and it's shared on a database, and all it takes is one breach. As Brian and I were talking about earlier, it takes one breach of that, and there's been instances of device flaws that have made camera feeds viewable online. So if you want to just go, and now that's no different than, hey, you can throw your chair down and sit who drives by, but you're going to have a hard time catching the license plate of each and every one of them. I don't know. Like, I this is always my concern with stuff like this. A lot of good intentions for things have some consequences that are underlying that you don't think about, and I think we're starting to see some of those rear their ugly heads.
2: Well, I mean, right, it's AI powered, right? I mean, just think of all of the questions we have about AI. Think of all of the power that AI provides us and a lot of the good that it provides us versus a lot of the either unknown or potentially bad of AI.
3: Yeah, how do you put up parameters? How do you regulate? How do you say what's okay, what's not? There's so many of these things that we have done ready, fire, aim, with them, and I think that technology is one of those where we've really done a lot of shooting before aiming.
2: Yeah, and I think I think that's one of the issues with AI is so powerful, and we didn't understand what all it could do, and now we're trying to figure out, well, how do we tame this very powerful technology? And I don't know, it's a tough thing with all of AI, but Fort Collins is going to sit back, try and figure out what to do. The police chief said, hey, we understand if that's what the city wants to do. There was a citizen petition to get it on the ballot, and those people have pulled that back right now.
1: I think that kind of surprises me that the chief of police was understanding. Did that surprise you at all? Because it's got to make their life a hell of a lot easier.
2: You know, I've dealt with him before. I dealt with Chief Swoboda on a number of things. He's really refreshing. He's very open. He's very honest. He does what the people want, and I'm sure they're not ecstatic over it. But like he said, we'll continue to do our job. We'll just have to do it differently.
1: Which, I mean, that's what you have to do, right? So that makes me respect, Chief Svoboda more after hearing that. But what's the alternative? Because if you know this is out there and if they have the numbers to back up and say, look at these successes, like, is there a way to mitigate those risks that we've highlighted extensively here on Good Morning NOCA with it? But is there a way to go about that, Miles?
2: Well, I think, what the city's doing is, they're trying to come up with a surveillance policy. So they're going to come up with some parameters of if they have a surveillance system that the Fort Collins Police Services would use, what criteria does that have to fit under? And really, that probably should have been done before FWAT and 18 months ago. I know, right?
3: Mm-hmm.
2: Yeah, ready, fire, aim. It's almost like with the Cascadia thing, right?
3: Absolutely. No, we have examples of it everywhere, man.
2: Yeah. And, I know sometimes people, talk about government moving so slow, but sometimes government moves slow because it needs to think about these things before they fire. So.
1: Especially with some of the elected representatives. Yeah, they got to give them a little more time to think about things so they can wrap their head around it.
3: Has anybody been able to accurately explain it to them yet?
1: Yeah, correct.
3: No.
1: Yeah, that's opening up a whole can of worms that we don't have time for. But that's, some of those things that we talked about, Miles, would be like, okay, do we look at, you still have to get a warrant. Do you have to get a warrant to try and pull that information? Because there's been a number of examples of people getting pulled over wrongfully because of a misreading from this flock camera system. How do you ensure that, a zealous ex who works inside of the police department isn't pulling that information to track somebody's every move? Like, I don't know how you can rein that in enough to get there. I think maybe the warrant system might be, the best way to go about it. But then you don't want to slow things down for if it is a high danger situation. It seems like they're kind of stuck between a rock and a hard place.
2: Yeah, well, I mean, it's another thing that you have to look at. You can't, it's not going to catch everything. I mean, that's just going to happen, right? What you try to do is you try to do the best you can. You try and come up with a policy that covers as much as you can think of. But with AI, it's always changing, right? Just because, again, I mean, the power of it and the usage of it. But, yeah, I think you come up with a policy as best you can. It's not going to be 100%, and nobody should think it's going to be.
3: Any chance of putting these cameras with the wolves?
2: Well, there would be a lot of ranchers that would like that, believe me.
1: Yeah. Yeah. Did I see that the Colorado Parks and Wildlife killed another one?
2: They did, yep. What they did is that, I tell you what, this wolf that they killed was resilient. It was part of the Copper Creek pack. It was the only one that did not get trapped. They shot it once. It survived. They tried to shoot it a number of other times. They couldn't. And they finally got it last weekend. It had depredated 10 times and 22 sheep. And, yep, they finally did it. And that's caused a lot of controversy, from the pro-wolf people and from the ranchers.
3: 22 from this one wolf?
2: Yeah, okay, just think about it. This thing is wounded, it's orphaned, it had never learned to hunt, and yet it killed 22 sheep. I give that wolf a lot of credit. I wouldn't want to be-
1: It's going to be the Bambi story for wolves when that movie's made.
2: Yeah, I mean, really, this thing was a remarkable animal, but yeah, they finally did lethally remove it, and The wolf front just never ends with what happens with it.
1: I love that Miles texted me a couple of topics and the wolves weren't there, and then we found a way to work that in. We met our weekly quota.
3: You're welcome.
2: We got our quota in.
1: Yeah. I do appreciate it. Miles,
3: I'm here for the people to give them what they want.
1: Well, because when you said that, I'm like, I'm surprised that wasn't on there because I thought I saw CPW just murked one. Miles, were you, last thing on the flock camera, system. Were you surprised that it was the 6-1 vote to repeal it?
2: No.
1: No, you weren't? Just because there was that much momentum from the public?
2: Yeah. There was a lot of public outcry against it. And which maybe surprised me a little bit, just knowing, you know, the Fort Collins vibe. There was too much opposition from citizens.
1: No, that's fair enough. Miles, before we let you go, my friend, Father's Day weekend coming up, is there a saying or a phrase that is FCC appropriate that your father told you?
2: Oh.
3: Yeah, we're talking about dad-isms this morning.
2: Yeah, don't be a dumb ass. That was said more than once.
3: Did you hear him?
2: I heard him, but I didn't take appropriate action.
1: He didn't take appropriate action.
3: Same with
1: actions.
3: Me with the budgeting, my advice my dad gave.
2: Yeah, I can't be a dumb ass.
1: My dad has a number of times told me that, you know, that thing on your shoulders is not just a hat rack, which is tough. Miles, what do you got up at the Colorado and our listeners can go check out?
2: You know what? We have a building super El Nino, 63% chance now this winter. And what does that mean for, we do have a monsoon season. And it's actually started officially June 15th, July and August. Usually we get more precipitation. What will that super El Nino or building super El Nino do for that?
1: Yeah, I'd be very intrigued because I know, you know, and my dad, we're sitting out there just watching our crops burn up right now.
2: Yeah.
1: And he goes, if I hear one more effing thing about a super El Nino, I'm going to lose it because, you know, it's like one of those where that carrot just keeps getting a little further away. You can't ever quite catch it. And that's kind of where a lot of dry land farmers are right now, Miles.
2: Yeah, it is. And I mean, it's not going to help you now. And things are burning up now. And will it actually do what it has done in the past? We don't know that.
1: Going to have to go read that story. Miles, as always, my friend, thanks so much for your time.
2: Yeah, you guys have a great day.
1: You too.
3: See you later, Miles.
1: Very good segment. That's what I love with him. Like, last week was just like a, let's just mess around and not talk about anything important. And then this week it's like, okay, here's where it is. And Miles is the best.
3: And he's out in Portland with his grandchild right now.
1: Yeah, he's hanging out in Portland. He had said, I'm still good for Thursday. I want to be on with you guys. So I obviously love Miles. Go get that subscription to the Colorado one. 8:54 the time. Now let's get the latest in the tech world. Here's Kim Komando.
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9: What?
1: H-Rack guy just can't let this damn Randy Houser song go, man. He said, Brian, please, Alison Krauss bumper music, heal the world. I would even settle for some Vince Gill, an actual singer. I'm going to say, Vince Gill sucks, man.
3: Would you stop it? He is one of the best ever and one of the greatest guys.
1: Why? Okay, great guy. He can't sing.
3: Oh, yeah. He's really struggled with that. Nobody likes that voice of an angel.
1: So why, when our listeners disagree, you say everyone's got their, and then I disagree.
3: Because you should just say that you don't like him. You can't tell me he can't sing.
1: But HVAC guy said that was horrific and said it sounded, I mean, he said more mean things than me. Is it a me problem?
3: Yes.
1: Yeah, I can tell by that look it is. Hour number four coming your way next.
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10: 8:00 News, I'm Brian Clark. One major opinion today from the Supreme Court, where the justices unanimously agreed that a Texas marijuana user is allowed to legally own a gun. That man had brought a suit saying that a law barring illegal drug users from gun ownership violates the Second Amendment. AAA says gas prices have fallen below $4 per gallon, and President Trump admitted Wednesday there were economic considerations in his decision to end the war with Iran. ABC National Security Analyst Mick Mulroy says of the deal,
11: this is a big win for the Iranian regime. They get immediate funding up front. That's going to take away most of the pressure on their regime. They actually haven't agreed to turn over the strait, only to allow it to come to pre-war levels. So they have a gain from the war financially and long-term strategically, as this has proven to be a major leverage point for the Iranian regime.
10: This is ABC News.
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15: I'm Peter Killeen with your KFKA local news. A resolution requiring voter input on the Downtown Justice Center has been shot down by Weld County Council, which believes it wasn't within the council's purview to force another government body to hold an election. According to the Greeley Tribune on Monday, council discussed a proposed resolution recommending that the county suspend work on the Downtown Justice Center until the issue was put to a vote by residents. A man who was pepper sprayed by a Fort Collins police officer after refusing to accept a summons for trespassing has received a nearly $400,000 settlement from the city. Coloradoan reporting, the incident happened in 2021. Andrew Coolis filed a lawsuit in 2023 alleging excessive force, and his attorney announced a settlement of $397,000 yesterday. Northern Colorado's Voice, 103.1 and 1310 KFKA. 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
16: I'm your Daybreak on 2 meteorologist Travis Michaels. We've got plenty of sunshine today and temperatures expected to top out in the mid to upper 80s. Got an air quality alert in effect through 4 o'clock this afternoon as high levels of ozone are at ground level. If you have respiratory issues or cardiovascular problems, you might want to limit your time outside. The wind will then pick up a little bit more this evening, kind of clearing that away. It's breezier for your Friday and a little bit warmer. We're going to be seeing temps right around the 90-degree mark. Mid-90s on your Saturday with a brisk wind and maybe an isolated storm as we round out the weekend on Sunday.
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2: Welcome back into the Aloe Fiber Studios. The dude down the hall hanging out with us here in the fourth and final hour of this program. And we're talking today, Dustin, it's Father's Day weekend coming up, and dad sayings, dad-isms, if you will, of stuff your dad always had to say to you. There's a couple that we've talked about this morning for me. Any job worth doing is worth doing right. And that was like the one that just, anytime I go to tackle something, that's in the back of my head. But the other one was, hey, you know that thing that sits on your shoulders is more than a hat rack, don't you?
3: No.
2: Yeah. Never thought about just responding that way. No. Did your dad have any say? Does your dad have any
3: say? The first one a lot. Yeah.
2: Yeah. Any job we're doing is worth doing, right?
3: Yeah, for sure. Especially like a lot on the golf course. Make sure you do everything the proper way.
2: Yeah.
3: Just a good life lesson of if you're doing something, try to do the best that you possibly can.
2: There's some really sentimental and good ones, and then there's some hilarious ones. Wrapping insurance guy saying, when thirsty, my dad would say, swallow your spit. It never worked, LOL. He said, I'm thinking maybe he was just always ill-prepared. This is one, if I couldn't see something that he wanted me to grab, it was, if it was a snake, you would have been bit.
4: Yeah, oh, yeah, I definitely heard that
2: that's
4: one.
2: That's when I find it, or whatever I was looking, I say, good thing, my dad always said, good thing it wasn't a snake.
4: You're a different level of stupid, boy. I heard that one.
2: We're saying dad-isms, not co-host-isms, bro.
4: Oh, I'm sorry. All right. Oh, dad-ism. Dad did used to say, don't let the mark you leave be a stain.
2: That's a good
3: one.
2: That's
3: good.
2: That's very philosophical. If I lost something, it was, you'd lose your head if it wasn't attached. I've already lost my mind. Mm-hmm. Yeah, that's a good one. Oklahoma, we were in 4-H for 10 years. Every year at the fair sale, he'd say, you know, we can't eat your sister's steers, so we're keeping yours, and I'll pay you double what they get. Worked for me. So it was a little, it was an inside deal there, because you knew that his sister wouldn't let the steers be eaten that way. So this is some good ones coming in this morning. Keep them coming in as well. Dustin, let's talk a little bit about the golf tournament that we set up a lot yesterday. I wasn't expecting a two-hour delay for fog this morning.
3: I don't think anyone was. It's going to really hamper probably today's play, because I imagine there's going to be another delay at some point with now they're projecting there's going to be some gusts that are close to 60 miles an hour.
4: You guys were saying yesterday, weren't we talking about 40, 50 mile an hour gusts, but it's even more intense.
3: It's increasing as we go here, so they're in trouble a little this afternoon, I think. At some point there will be a half, maybe even a half hour delay. I'd be really surprised if they get them all in today.
4: That's what we were wondering as well. And is it, I mean, weather obviously can play a factor in these things, but I haven't heard of one shutting down just because of wind. Will they play through most windy conditions, or is what you're talking about possibly happening enough to shut it down?
3: So what will happen is that if a ball can't rest on its own, so it's most likely going to be on the green, if it can't stop and it just sits and oscillates and or moves off the mark, then they have to call play. Until that happens, they're going to go. So there's no such thing as like, it's too windy out here, we better stop playing. It's they'll play until it's that or lightning, basically, is how you get golfers off the golf course.
2: Interesting. I think it's going to be fascinating to see. This is my favorite tournament to scroll to the bottom of the scoring of the leaderboard.
4: Oh, me too. I just love so much about this tournament.
2: There's an amateur that's 7-8, but then Keith Mitchell, he came out, started on 10, and that's been a birdie hole, actually, early on, number 10. He came out and double bogeyed it. Like, at that point, I'd be walking back to the clubhouse and say, we'll try again next year, because you come out and double bogey what has been a birdie hole, and he's gone double bogey, bogey, par, bogey, bogey. He's 5-over through 5.
3: Yeah,
2: that's pretty good.
3: Going to be a long day for Cashmere Keith.
4: but also, other guys can find themselves in their predicaments. This is going to be one of those courses where a two-stroke swing is not going to be uncommon.
2: No, it's not. But those birdie holes, you've got to be damn sure you're either getting that birdie or you're walking away with a par. And number 10's one of them, because those other holes will eat you up. By the way, who had Siwoo Kim in your family yesterday?
4: Not me, but
2: He's 4-over through 5, too. So he's already blown up.
3: We diagnosed that one right. He was incredibly popular on the Daily Fantasy, if anybody participates for coupons. out there in that And I don't understand that, because he's the most aggressive player on tour, and this is by far the last thing you want to do is be aggressive out here.
4: I found it so interesting hearing you guys, everybody who was in here yesterday, talking about this tournament compared to, like, I'll go to different sites, and I'm like, you know, you'll just say, who's going to win the U.S. Open? Mm-hmm. And you'll get every different, from CBS to this, their list of who is going to be there. And the ones they picked up there compared to who you thought were negatives was amazing to me.
2: I think those places undervalue the mental side of it. In my opinion, they undervalue the mental fortitude that it takes to play one of these. I was watching CBS, and they're saying that they were way out on Bryson DeChambeau, way out. John Rahm, they thought, is hungry enough that maybe he can overcome it. But they said their favorite live golfer in this was Tyrrell Hatton. And Hatton said, I normally play without my head being composed anyways. This wind isn't going to frustrate me. And I was like, man, I wish because Tyrrell's fun.
4: Yeah.
2: And so, like, I take that, because I just take it into my own terrible experiences of golf. If your head's not in the right spot, or something about the weather, the conditions is annoying you, it's going to impact your rhythm and your swing and everything. So that's at least my thought on it, Dustin.
3: Yeah, 100%. There's a lot of people that, so I'm a stats guy. I will look into that everywhere, which way. And there's some that just take that for the 100%. They don't take into factor
2: the human element.
3: Yeah, any of the other stuff. So Siwoo Kim, he leads. I think he is still number one in the tour in ball striking and strokes gained to approach. So they're just like, he's got to be a good play because it's going to be windy. You got to hit the irons good and blah blah blah. But they don't look at anything else of his aggressiveness. Like, when he shoots big numbers, what kind of courses are they? Does he hit? He hits a lot of fairways. Well, it doesn't really matter here because the fairways are wide. Like, there's those stats matter, but there's other factors that go into that to play good golf. And like, they just probably saw that one stat and be like, he's a really good iron player. He's got to be a plug and play. And that's just, it's truly not the case here.
2: Especially when he comes out and makes double bogey on 10.
3: Yeah.
2: Then he's going to be firing, trying to get those back, and it's burning him right now. As, like I said, he's 4 over through 5 to start the day. But I'm excited to watch this tournament. Already seeing some welcome to Shinnecock videos out there. guy shot, I don't even know who it was. It was like 4 foot from the hole, and it had just enough backspin that it caught one of those slopes. 50 yards back into the green at that point. It's going to be absolutely insane out there. And I can't wait to watch it. What a perfect Father's Day gift for everybody.
4: How much of a test of a relationship between caddy and golfer is a course like this and the conditions they're going to be playing in?
3: It goes two ways. It's either very, very important or not at all. Because there's going to be a lot of players that are either AMs or low level that are just used to playing on their own, so that they just kind of trust themselves and go at it. That just kind of have caddies on the bag that are literally just carrying the bag.
4: Yeah.
3: And then you have guys that are probably going to be the Ted Scotts, the Michael Grellers with Jordan Spieth. Like, their conversations are going to be lengthy on what to do, how to hit a shot, all of those things. So it's kind of a two-way street. It's important, but as long as they both agree on the type of shot to hit and where to hit it, then it's all on the golfer from that fact. When you start misreading wind and you start misreading conditions as a team, that's where it gets hard and a problem in a hurry.
4: Yeah, it's definitely going to be a test meteorologically,
2: mm-hmm.
4: you know, correct. To get through this.
2: Yeah, it is.
3: I was going to say, it's hard out there, too, because there's no trees. So you're trying to guess where these gusts are coming from and where
4: there's
3: wind...
4: nothing to break them,
3: yeah,
4: huh?
3: Yeah, so you're looking at flags, and you've got elevated greens. You have the slopes and things are just so difficult that it's going to be hard to read on actually how strong the wind is blowing, where to actually hit it. You're going to see an awful lot of guys frustrated thinking that they hit a great shot and it ends up bad.
4: Well, and Kyle was talking yesterday about, you know, this wind is going to dry out patches.
3: Yeah. Mm-hmm.
4: There's going to be some very uneven moisture content throughout this. And I would, as he was saying, there's going to be guys out spraying throughout this, I would imagine.
3: Yep, they're syringing them a little bit and hosing greens at times to just try to prevent the ball from rolling on the greens today, especially. But they've got their hands full because, I mean, they weren't expecting the fog and the dew this morning, and so they get that extra moisture in the morning crowd, and then you're going to hit probably you know, 3 p.m. local time out there, and it's going to be the exact opposite. It's going to be bone dry and firm, and it's blowing, and it's really hard to predict, and trying to keep it consistent for all of the players, which is pretty much so what the players want, is we just want this, a similar condition from what the morning does to the afternoon, and trying to recreate that is incredibly hard.
4: You guys talked about all four of you in there yesterday about how the tee time is more crucial in this situation, this tournament, this course than anywhere.
2: Well, and I would say now with that 2-hour delay, I mean, those early guys kind of got screwed as well, because they go, they're very schedule oriented. Here's where I'm going to be on the range for an hour ahead of time, and then you sit there for 2 hours, and your tee time either got postponed or you were on hole number two, and now you're just cold out there. So the different set of circumstances, but it is going to be a test of mental fortitude throughout. And there's two websites I'm going to have up all day. I've got the live tracking of our good buddy Jerry Schimmel, who's doing the Race Across the West. He is 456 miles into this thing.
4: He's gone like another 50 miles since we...
2: Yeah, he's about 100 miles in since we started tracking at 7 o'clock this morning. He is over the halfway mark. He's only got 405 miles to go. Only.
4: Only.
2: 405 miles to go. And right now, he is directly north of Phoenix, Arizona right now. He is right about the Verde River, for those who are geographically inclined.
3: Yeah, I used to go close to there when I was going back and forth from California on my way back.
2: You could have just biked.
3: I could have.
2: That's what Jerry's doing.
3: 100% didn't do that.
2: No, yeah. Shouldn't. Again, if you do want to donate to Jerry's cause, teambestday.com. That's teambestday.com. All right, I got to ask your opinion on the other side, Brian. I thought Brady just had a lunatic take on Bo Nix yesterday. Bo Nix is a topic of a number of conversations right now. I want to get your thoughts on a couple of these things when we come back on the other side. Right now, you are listening to Good Morning NoCo.
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2: All right, so just let's talk a little Denver Broncos. Let's talk a little Bo Nix here.
4: Football.
2: Football.
4: It's almost here.
2: No, it's not. It's
4: 30-some days.
2: Football starts when that first regular season game kicks off. You
4: it
2: agree with me on that?
4: It does not start then. It starts when they go to training camp and we talk about Broncos.
2: Dustin?
3: Yeah, a game starts.
2: He's going to agree with me on this one. Yeah. It's a rare one.
4: Hall of Fame game.
2: No.
4: Yes.
2: No.
3: Kind of. 10%.
4: No, that's when we can start focusing on football.
2: So Brady and I agree and disagree on the two topics that I want to bring up today. Was just scrolling through X and saw a media outlet, I suppose, a Denver media outlet, that was taking footage at the Broncos' OTAs that are going on right now, whatever the hell they are. The comment was Bo Nix messing with his ankle during warmups. And I'm like, okay, what are we doing here? So watch the video, right? I'm like, okay, you know, if he's sitting there, like, moving it around, trying to, if he's, okay, he could either be stretching it or maybe there's cause for concern. He took his shoe off and picked something out from in between his toes. And it said Bonex messing with his ankle.
4: And it's like, over.
2: What are we doing? And I don't understand that portion of it because he's 4.5 months out. He's 4.5 months out from his ankle thing. And we're like, oh, my God, he's messing with his ankle, Brian. We're doomed. Bonex never going to be able to play again based off that one video.
3: You think he has a blisty?
2: He could have a blisty. There
4: could have been a cricket.
2: Correct. There
4: could, I mean, who the hell knows what it is? Just quit it.
2: Yes, just quit it. Don't. Yes, I agree.
4: And I know one of the things that you'll talk about, you know, football doesn't start, but they're going to report every fly that lands somewhere or everybody that does this. There was a completion in practice that means, Waddle and Nix are going to be,
2: Yes.
4: No, and that does get a little bit irritating, but it also lights me up that it is that we're getting closer to it. Because,
2: yeah,
4: you know, I mean, football is, that is my sport. That's everything. I look forward to it every week to have that there. Love other sports as well, but football, without a doubt, not even close, the main one.
2: It's those clips of Nix to Waddle is going to be dangerous this year. And it's like, there's no defense and none of them have pads on, so
4: Bonex showed up at practice in a Camaro.
2: Yeah, correct. Like, I get like, I'm more intrigued by that than I am, oh, the Nix to Waddle connection. Be on the lookout for that. But yesterday on the whole show, and Brady had posted this, I was trying to find the post on X that he had said this. I just think, just lunacy from Brady, that he says that he believes that the ceiling on Bonex is Jake Plummer. And I think that is crazy.
4: Oh, I think it's much higher than that.
2: I agree with you
4: 1,000%.
2: And I know you kind of fall more into Brady's camp on this, Dustin, but here is my thought. At the end of the day, I don't care how you do it. Are you a winner or are you not a winner?
4: Mm-hmm.
2: And Bo Nix, in his 2 years of being in the NFL, is an absolute winner. All he's done is win. Now, we've had this conversation between the three of us as well. Have those wins been because of him? Not all of them, but they haven't been in spite of him as well. And that's the big thing for me, is that he's a winner. Where would you, I never did get a chance to ask you this yesterday, where would you put the ceiling on Bonex? Would you put it at a Jake Plummer type?
3: I wouldn't. I actually thought Jake Plummer was pretty good.
2: You don't think he's as good as Jake Plummer?
3: No, I think he's better than Jake Plummer. I don't think he's the guy. Like, I don't think he is a can't miss top 5, 6, 7 guy in the league where they're going to have to pay him that kind of money. That's my biggest issue, is like, I don't think he is that guy. Like, I think the defense is that guy here. I think that the special teams is good. I think the coaching is good. Like, I don't contribute Bo Nix to winning all of these ball games, and then that's what concerns me with that. That's where the Jake Plummer kind of comes in, because Jake Plummer wasn't that guy either. He had talent around him that made them better. So I just kind of see it as a similar situation to that, rather than Bo Nix getting to a Mahomes level, a Burrow level, a Herbert level. I just don't even know why I said Herbert. I don't think he thinks he's that good either.
4: I was going to say, I think he can reach that level.
3: Yeah. So, like, it's an interesting thing. It's an interesting conversation to have, because as of right now, like, I just think the team is better. I don't think Bo Nix is carrying them to anything.
2: And here's the thing, because is it fair to say your biggest concern is the contract? You don't want to overpay Bo Nix.
3: Yeah, because historically, teams that win championships have underpaid quarterbacks or on their rookie deals or something similar to that.
2: Or a quarterback that is the Patrick Mahomes of the elite. Here's the good news, is that he is under Broncos control through 2027. So through 2028. Did I get that wrong? Where is this at?
3: I think it's
2: fifth-year option of 2028. A team fifth-year option of 2028. So we're still like, okay, if he comes out and he doesn't make those strides – towards what Brian and I believe he can be, then you can't pay the guy the $60 million a year. You can't hamstring yourself to a quarterback you're not sure about. And so often in the NFL, we see that, where these quarterbacks, like, there's questions about C.J. Stroud right now, right? He's going into his fifth year of his rookie deal on a team option, and now contract extension talks are ongoing. You're telling me Houston doesn't have a little bit of a, what was that that we saw in New England? I don't know if you're actually worth the dollar amount that you're thinking of. So, but I trust two things. I trust the organization to not make the mistake they made with Russell Wilson and overpay. And I trust that Bo Nix may not demand that much because I think the guy's just a winner.
4: I don't understand any of the crap being thrown his way, personally. What, rookie year takes us, his first year takes us to 9-8, right? When, wasn't it right around
2: something
4: there?
2: Something around there, yeah.
3: Yeah, eight, or 8-9. It was either one of those two.
4: It was right around there, and a great improvement. We were at least feeling something. Year two, we go a game away from the Super Bowl to where, I mean, he gets injured in the championship. I mean, the game before the championship game, and how much further can you go? And this guy did this. Look at our damn roster. This guy has won without really anyone to throw to or hand the ball to, and still, with his ability, leadership, finding a way, does it. I think he is highly underestimated by a lot of people in this building, as well. But just my opinion, he is an absolute stud. We have got the guy. We have got our future. We still have what you were saying, Derbs, 2 years left on the rookie deal with him. You can still keep adding around him right now and get a couple championships or just get to that point.
2: Yeah.
4: You know, can they take the next step? They were the Spurs last year.
2: Yeah.
4: You know, going, you know, a little further than most people would have expected. Yeah, I know there's a lot of pressure in what you need to do in year three, but I don't know that you could have had a better year two than he did.
2: And I think I'm somewhere in between where you're at, where you're all in, because I'm assuming right now Bo Nix comes into your office and says, hey, you know what, I want a $60 million contract.
4: I would not give anybody a $60 million contract.
2: So, okay, he wants to be top five paid quarterback in the league right now. Are you giving him that contract?
4: I don't know. Let's talk about the amount. I'm going to be tough to deal with because I don't think any of these sumbees are worth any of that kind of money.
2: Top five quarterback in the league right now. Would you take right now that gamble that Bo Nix, is he a top five quarterback? Would you be willing to pay him top five quarterback money? Or do you believe he will become a top five quarterback, and would you be willing to give him that money?
4: Is he a top five right now?
2: Yeah.
4: No.
2: So you wouldn't give him the contract right now?
4: Not right now.
2: No, okay. And they have another year. But here's the thing where I side with these guys a little bit. Like, last year, again, it was Bo Nix who led a couple of late-game heroic stuff. Mm-hmm. And that's where, like, the most important thing is winning. But next year, in that year three, that which is the big development year for all quarterbacks in the NFL, can you avoid having to come back from that huge deficit? Because there were times where not only did he look mediocre, he looked bad. And then the question to my mind comes, was that because of Sean Payton's play calling? Did Sean lose a step on the play calling? And I think we're going to learn that with Davis Webb calling the plays this year.
3: Yeah, I actually look forward to Davis Webb calling plays. I think it's just a better idea in general to have somebody other than the head coach call plays. I don't know if it's effective. That's just my own perspective. Mm-hmm. Like, I don't see too many head coaches calling plays and go, you know what? That's the way to do it.
2: Right.
3: Because there's just so much on the guy's plate that it's hard to do all of those things. To me, that would take away focus from other areas when he's only concerned with that, basically.
2: Yeah.
3: So, like, that's kind of on the Bo Nix thing. Like, his age gets me a little bit, too. Like, I mean, by the time he gets that new contract, he's going to be 29?
2: Yeah,
3: because he was old coming out of college.
2: Yeah.
3: So now you're going to pay a guy that's 29, that's his fourth year in the league, some massive deal to go into his mid-30s. Like, that just seems like it's the risk doesn't reward that a whole lot, because then he's going to start losing the legs, which he's effective into. They're going to start controlling the hits a little bit more as he goes, and they're probably going to do that this year an awful lot as well, I would imagine. He's going to see a little bit more pocket
2: slide
3: presence.
2: Yeah.
3: And throwaways and things.
2: And that was his comment yesterday on the clip too, was, hey, one of your greatest assets is your mobility. Are you worried that that could be limited with the ankle, which is a legit fair question. And I thought Bo's response was good. He pretty much, you know what I am worried about? That my ankle feels better, and this is something that has been nagging me for 2 years, that I'm going to be too good at running. Like, a fun response. I thought he handled that really well. But you just have to be careful of not tying up that much money in a guy you're not certain about. And I think it's fair to say right now, is he the guy that you pay that upper echelon money to, or is he? Because I think the floor on Bo Nix is Alex Smith. I think we've seen the floor on Bo Nix. I think that's where he is. You can win games with Alex Smith. I just differ that I think the ceiling on this guy could be one of the greatest to ever do it because of the circumstances he's in with Sean Payton, with the Denver Broncos, and with the smart money moves around him. That's where I think we are with Bo Nix. But I'm glad that we can all agree that let's stop with the, oh, Bo Nix messing with his ankle early on. He was picking the cotton out between his toes that happens with the colored socks that you wear.
3: That's why, I guess this is why I side with you. Like, the season doesn't start until the regular season, because it is super annoying to me to see. I understand football rules the world, but for a guy that's not 100% in on all football activities, I'm like, can we just, like, every team in the world right now, 7-on-7, is doing amazing things.
2: Yes.
3: And we're going to get to the regular season, and 60% of those teams are going to be below average. Like, you're just going to go, wow, that team is terrible. What happened to this amazing guy catching balls in the end zone, doing 360 one-handed catches? Like, where did that go? So, like, all of these clips, I'm just like, why?
4: What's weird for me about preseason is I can't wait for it.
3: Just like, why?
4: What's weird for me about preseason is I can't wait for it to get here, and the minute it starts, I can't wait for it to

0: addiction. You know it's in the cupboard, but I'm not going to have it right now.
1: Do I touch it yet?
0: Yeah.
1: Can I have it?
0: No, it's just I feel better knowing it's there. All right? Just it's like an emotional support brownie. You know? I need it there.
2: Emotional support brownie.
0: Yeah. There's sometimes okay. I feel better knowing little Debbie is in the cupboard. Mm-hmm. Just
1: always
0: knowing
1: there,
0: she's
1: just
0: there.
1: You need it.
0: Yeah.
1: Yep.
2: Eastside Chris texting in. Give us your thoughts. 888-530-0043. Elway was questionable in his first 4 years. Then things started clicking. To me, I feel Bo has done better. Maybe it is what was surrounding them on the team. And that's the only argument that you can make against, you know, in my opinion, against what I'm saying is that, okay, the defense has been that good that they will get you the ball a number of times for the offense to finally figure it out. And if you get all this money tied up in a guy where you can't pay that elite defense, then where are you at? I honestly think we're going to learn a lot about Bo Nix this year because Jaylen Waddle. I think you've got a true 1A receiver this year. And if he misses things, if that offense doesn't look better, then I'm open to having that conversation.
0: I agree.
2: There's nothing yes. with my eye test right now that says, you know, that ceiling is Jake Plummer. But interesting stuff there here on June 18th. Right in the middle of football season. 9:39 the time now.
0: I'm just really still gripping about the UFL being done.
2: Did you watch?
1: USFL.
2: USFL.
0: No.
2: No, UFL?
0: It was UFL. Yeah, United Football League.
1: Today?
0: No, it ended last week. It was like a week ago. New Orleans, I think, played against somebody.
2: It was
0: 6-4-5. Yeah, there you go.
2: Right? Did that happen already?
0: Did it happen?
2: Yeah.
0: Why do you think I've been going through this emotional roller coaster?
1: Is that where we got that 6'5" wide receiver
2: yes.
1: that everybody
2: yes.
1: was drooling over mm-hmm. the other day?
0: Yes.
2: Yeah.
1: Gotcha. Okay, now it makes more sense.
2: Yes. The Louisville Kings took down the DC Defenders 27-20 in a barn burner Saturday, June 13th.
0: Shocker to a lot of us.
2: Yeah. How were there 4 points scored in the fourth quarter by the DC Defenders? We've already spent too much time on this. 9:40 the time now. 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
2: The time we're talking dadisms today. Dude down the hall hanging out here this morning with us. Let's get to some of these that have come in this morning. Roger says, my dad used to say, don't sweat the petty stuff and don't pet the sweaty stuff. That's a pretty good one.
3: That is that's interesting.
2: Antonio said, never ask my dad, where does this go? He would say, you can be creative or I can tell you where to put it. Very good one as well.
4: Yep.
2: Kelly said, my dad used to say, hot damn, crap fire, good idea.
3: Or something similar.
2: Something similar, yes. I had the FCC appropriate that one. Drew says, my dad used to say, I was perfect until I thought I made a mistake one day, but I was wrong. That's a very good dad, isn't
4: it? I like that a lot.
2: You're a nugget short of a happy meal was one that came in this morning.
5: Few bricks shy of a full load.
2: Yeah. Mm-hmm. This was one. Bailey said, you're burning daylight. It'd be like 6:30 in the morning.
4: Yeah.
2: Like, and we'd be going either on a trip or work, maybe a little bit of work. But it'd be like, we've got all damn day. Like, this is a two-hour project. What do you mean we're burning daylight? I think we've got plenty of daylight to get this done. That one drives me crazy. That one really irked me. Jim says, if you tell the truth, you don't have to remember anything.
3: That's pretty good.
5: Very good.
3: Mm-hmm. You're not the brightest bulb in the chandelier.
2: I think there's probably a few along those lines.
3: Oh, absolutely. I bet your dad's used a lot of those.
2: Yeah, I can't use. Like,
3: no, I'm thinking like 90%.
2: Yeah.
3: Yeah, we would need a cable show.
2: I was proud to find two that I could use. Dustin can attest to that, too, because I'll drop a couple of lines every once in a while and be like, yeah, that came from my dad. Mm-hmm.
3: Oh, I don't even think you need to attribute it.
2: Yeah,
3: I think we...
2: Terry. Yep. Correct. All right, 9:45 the time. Let's grab another quick break. The team we are going to be squaring off against coming up on July 10th is set. Let's get Dustin's reaction to it because I think he might be able to beat him by himself.
5: No.
2: 9:45 the time. Now let's get to the KFKA News and Sports Center.
6: 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Tuesday, Loveland City Council took steps to attract more large-scale events and their visitors to Loveland by voting unanimously to establish a tourism improvement district, a new funding mechanism designed to expand the city's tourism marketing efforts. According to the Loveland Reporter-Herald, Loveland's new tourism improvement district is a distinct entity from the city and will be governed by a board of up to 9 members consisting of representatives from the local hospitality industry. June is Pride Month, and Loveland will come together to celebrate Saturday at the Hammond Amphitheater in North Lake Park. Loveland Reporter-Herald reporting, Rocky Mountain Equality's Loveland Pride will bring musical performances, food vendors, community resources, and activities together for the event. The festival runs from 11 a.m. to 4 p.m. Saturday. 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
7: I'm your Daybreak on 2 meteorologist Travis Michaels. We've got plenty of sunshine today and temperatures expected to top out in the mid to upper 80s. Got an air quality alert in effect through 4 o'clock this afternoon as high levels of ozone are at ground level. If you have respiratory issues or cardiovascular problems, you might want to limit your time outside. The wind will then pick up a little bit more this evening, kind of clearing that away. It's breezier for your Friday and a little bit warmer. We're going to be seeing temps right around the 90-degree mark. Mid-90s on your Saturday with a brisk wind and maybe an isolated storm as we round out the weekend on Sunday.
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2: So the team is set that we're going to be squaring off against in this golf match at the Back Nine in Timnath.
3: Yeah, the world is waiting.
2: I think so.
3: Yeah.
2: We've got Craig Johnson. Okay, he's a regular commenter. He sends a lot of funny things on the old Facebook.
3: Mm-hmm. Known Craig for a long time.
2: We've got D-Shribe, Dallas, going to be out there as well. He's already wanting to put a bet on it. He's wanting to bet breakfast burritos on this golf match, which I'm in for. I can buy a couple breakfast burritos. Mm-hmm. We've got Larry, near broke, on the text line.
3: Mm-hmm.
2: Larry already has his headshot sent in, and he did Dustin's job for him as well of editing in a green on the background.
10: Thank you, Larry.
2: Mm-hmm. And we've got Louie, who I'm a little worried about Louie because his comment on there was, let me find it. Hold, please. Are you guys holding?
3: We are, and if you need me to fill this time with animal noises.
2: I'm a little worried about Louie because his comment was, would love to give it a shot. And humble golfers scare me because humble golfers are the good golfers, and the ones who brag about it are normally the bad golfers. Fair to say that?
10: Yeah. No, I'm terrible at this.
2: Yeah. I'm not wrong, though, am I?
10: No, most of the quiet ones and the ones that are just like, yeah, I was okay today are the ones that, yeah.
2: Yeah, I was okay today. Shot a 72.
3: Mm-hmm.
2: So Louie worries me just a little bit out there. But how are you feeling? Because obviously you're going to be the anchor of this team, which is the correct golf term. But then I thought, okay, an anchor also drags and is no good and
3: certainly
2: and provides
3: does. Yeah.
2: weight.
3: Yeah.
2: So then I thought maybe I'd be the anchor on this team.
3: Mm-hmm.
2: How are you feeling about this? We're going to roll them, right?
10: Well, I mean, judging that I've hit so many golf balls this year, I feel superb.
2: When was the last golf ball you hit?
10: September.
2: Okay, that's not
10: late as... September last year.
2: That's not as bad as I thought it was.
10: Yeah,
3: that's pretty bad.
10: That three person scramble I think out at Eaton.
2: Okay,
10: with the fellas there.
2: Didn't you win?
10: No.
2: No, you won the...
3: No, that's right. You retreated.
10: That one's a beverage-having contest for me.
2: Did you win?
10: My body felt like it did.
2: I can't wait for this. In the Back Nine Golf, it is such an accurate simulator because you can play on simulators, and it's like, there's no way. But they have the top-of-the-line simulators. And what I can't wait for is to not have to chase my ball into the woods. I'm very excited about that aspect of this.
10: You still might have to chase a ball, just not into the woods.
2: We do need to look at where we're going to set Brady up for his broadcasting, because on some of those simulators, if there is a shank somewhere, it's coming straight back. So Brady can't be sitting right behind us, but he's got to be able to see this.
3: And have we scoped the area yet?
2: I have not been over there quite yet. And that's coming in the next week or two. I also... can't wait to hear Brady broadcast this golf match.
10: Rory McIlroy. Now up.
3: Yeah, it's going to be an entertaining day. There's no question.
2: I am very
3: and
2: excited.
3: And thanks to the back nine for for setting this up, for letting us come and invade your place for some shenanigans.
2: We like shenanigans.
3: We love shenanigans.
2: Very excited. Eastside Chris said, would love to set a four-player DFS entry on your back nine match. That would be, yes.
10: That would be
2: set,
10: fun.
2: Set a bet on that out there. Let's get one final quick break. We'll get a couple more texts on the other side. You're listening to Good Morning NoCo.
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2: Text line just always goes all over the place.
3: Yeah, it's kind of cool. Yeah. A lot like the show.
2: Let me just, like, HVAC guy, let me just read the last three texts that he had. I would pay to have you guys on for 1 hour, 4 hour, or 1 4-hour show with no FCC. That's what he would pay for that. Then he just sent in Allison Krause. And then he said, in fact, if I could get you guys on a spot for 4 hours, would you bring Cody and Mikey? I'm assuming he's talking about Micah. I want to hear Mikey say what he really thinks of Brady just once. No FCC. I was at the Eaton Country Club, and the Huskers fan who texts in stopped me, and he goes, hey, you know how Brady calls Micah all these different names with Michael, Mike, all these things? He's like, can you tell Micah just to call him Brandon once? Just throw it back his way, like just screw up Brady's name. And I laughed, and I'm like, Micah screws all of our names up enough that I don't need to encourage him to try and get our names wrong. He still, I've been working here for 11 years now, 10 years, whatever it's been. It was a cold September night, and he still struggles with my name.
10: I wonder if he knows my name.
2: Yeah, that's a
10: just
2: that's
10: in general.
2: We were reminiscing with Brady a little bit as Brady turned 40 yesterday.
3: Yeah.
2: We were kind of going down memory lane about all the different characters who have been through here in his time here as well. And our late night show was Scooter McGee. May he rest in peace. And Micah called me Ryan Tannerhill. When I started with Ryan Tannerhill, I got a birthday card back when we did birthday cards for everybody. And on the Scooter always signed the back of the card. And it said, Ryan, I've really enjoyed working with you. And all this stuff. I'm like, okay, so Micah has corrupted other people. Last set of dadisms, courtesy of Faith here this morning. You can't take a shower and not expect to get wet. You can't lay down with pigs and not get dirty. Took me forever to understand, but basically just do the right thing and hang with good people. He could have just said that. Missed that, man. Well, thanks for sharing those with us this morning. And, yeah, it is funny how later in life you look back on these things. It's like, I get it now. Mm-hmm. I get it what they were trying to say.
3: Oh, absolutely. That's the wisdom comes later.
2: Yeah.
3: And listen to them.
2: Yeah. I'm trying to, like, now I need to, we should do that as a side poll. Like, what should my dadism be? Give me something fun and creative now that I'm a dad that I can use.
10: Probably the same as your dad's.
2: Yeah. I just keep passing them down.
3: Go outside and run the stink off of you.
2: Yeah. That's
3: that
2: good
3: we
2: one.
3: Used to get that one a lot.
2: Yeah. Yeah. Yeah, that's a good one. I just want, like, because Brady and you, when I would do some preps play-by-play, they'd just feed me these ridiculous lines and say, good luck fitting that one in. And last night, we're getting ready for bedtime, and it was past Tate's bedtime, and I looked up at Jenna and go, don't give up on me now, Johnny, we're going to be late to the dance. And she looked at me and goes, what are you talking about? Like, that is a Bradyism as well.
3: Yeah, your children are in trouble.
2: Mm-hmm.
3: Yeah.
2: Because
3: yeah,
2: her actual response was, there's no dance, and if there were, we're not going together, was my wife's actual response to that. And I hate when she's funnier than I am.
3: That happens quite a bit.
2: She can't be the good-looking one and the funny one. I've got to have a role in this relationship.
3: You've got a better beard.
2: Barely. Breadwinner, I guess. Coming up tomorrow, very good movie. Go check this out. Pressure, Brendan Fraser, and a lot of other British guys that I should know who they are and I don't. More British guys in our movie in this one.
3: Well, it's an American story.
2: It is.
3: Yeah.
2: Yeah, but the Allied Forces. So Pressure, we're going to review that tomorrow. Wine at 9, Lyle Smith-Graybill going to join us. Whole lot of fun. 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For Derbs, for the one and only Brian Gary, I'm Tanner. We love you, Northern Colorado. 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
15: ABC News, I'm Brian Clark. The Supreme Court unanimously ruled today that a law banning gun ownership from any person who uses drugs illegally violates the Second Amendment. ABC's Devin Dwyer covers the court.
16: The decision does set new limits on how the federal government can go after gun owners simply for having a history of drug use, and it was especially welcomed by millions of American cannabis users who have had to disarm or risk up to 15 years behind bars.
15: Vice President J.D. Vance briefing reporters on the memorandum of understanding the U.S. signed with Iran to end the fighting. It's reopened the Strait of Hormuz. The deal has faced criticism from some Republicans and many Democrats. Heavy rain creating dangerous conditions along the Gulf Coast. A flash flood emergency has been issued for Picayune, Mississippi, where 3 to 5 inches of rain have fallen, and another 3 to 6 inches of rain are possible today. This is ABC News.
17: 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I love this place. I've been surfing here since I was a kid. Now, seeing my grandson out on the water, it means everything to me. Watching him and taking in the blue waves, the sea breeze, the blurry horizon.
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7: I'm your Daybreak on 2 meteorologist Travis Michaels. We've got plenty of sunshine today and temperatures expected to top out in the mid to upper 80s. Got an air quality alert in effect through 4 o'clock this afternoon as high levels of ozone are at ground level. If you have respiratory issues or cardiovascular problems, you might want to limit your time outside. The wind will then pick up a little bit more this evening, kind of clearing that away. It's breezier for your Friday and a little bit warmer. We're going to be seeing temps right around the 90-degree mark. Mid-90s on your Saturday with a brisk wind and maybe an isolated storm as we round out the weekend on Sunday.
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21: 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Well, All-State Week is one of the great traditions, you know, in Colorado high school athletics, bringing together the best seniors across the state to celebrate their careers and compete as a high school student one final time. Hey, today we're going to visit with one of the All-State coaches, Brush's own Joe Rosenrock, talk to one of the standout players participating in the game, and then we're going to talk to the new Highland Huskies football coach, who also has two players in the All-State game. That's Justin Hoffner. You've heard him on the air here as an assistant as he begins a new era in one of course, Northern Colorado's proud football program traditions. But let's bring on Joe. Coach, how are you, man?
24: Good. Thanks for having me.
21: Absolutely. Hey, it is fun having you. And All-State games are fun, you know. I don't know how it is from that football perspective like I do the basketball perspective, but to bring all the guys together from around the state, and you guys have two teams you'll play Saturday night, a lot of fun. So, hey, Coach, what does the Chassa All-State Week mean to you as a coach?
24: It's an honor. I mean, it's a privilege.
21: Sure it is.
24: You don't get here. I mean, coaches were nominated, and I don't know, somebody was dumb enough to nominate me.
21: And they voted for you, Coach.
24: Yeah, but the other coaches, we've had it's just been a blast meeting each other and talking football. And then you're not an All-State athlete unless you're a good kid and you're committed and you're a good football player. So we're getting the best of the best in Colorado coming together, and we've got the opportunity, the privilege, really, as coaches to be able to work with these kids. My goal is just that kind of give them some guidelines, and we don't get in the way too much, and let those players that are athletes be athletes and play football. And they get one last hurrah before it's all over, and some of them are moving on in other areas, and some get to continue their college career. But for me, it's an honor. It's an honor for me, but it's an honor for the kids as well, just to give them one last high school experience.
21: And, Coach, congratulations on that, because, you know, it is an honor. And the All-State, the games, they're special. They really are. It's a special week. Hey, talk to us about your week, you know, and talk to us how the rosters somewhat were put together as well.
24: So the rosters, as far as that selection goes, every league in the state, 1A through 5A, and then I think 8-man and 6-man have a few different they get some nominations, but not every league. But every league, 1A through 5A, gets a nomination. Typically a skill player and a lineman get nominated to play in this game. Now, some of the kids that get nominated, they're, you know, going on to play Division One, or you know, they choose just not to play in it. So we don't necessarily have a representative from every league in the state, but that's the intention and the goal. And then to fill, once you kind of narrow down who got nominated to play from all over the state, you got to fill some spots. You know, if you only have 5 linemen, we need to get some more linemen, or maybe you only have 6 receivers, you get some more receivers. But so the process of that goes by, it's a nomination and a voting committee league by league in the state. And then, like I said, there's different rules for 6 and 8-man. I'm not sure exactly. They maybe get 1 or 2 kids that get to come, but they get their own All-State game as well. So those 8 and 6-man players that are here are truly the best 8 and 6-man players in the state of Colorado. Yeah. So that's fun. And as far as the week goes, coaches have a challenge, but it's more of just an opportunity. We have 3 days to prepare these kids, put an offense, put a defense, and scatter in some special teams before they play on Saturday. So it's a kiss, keep it simple mentality, and we just enjoy it, and it's fun. If we were in day one of your 4 days, and, you know, right now it's hot, which I guess we can't complain with. It's better than bad weather, so it's been good. We were one practice in the books, and looking forward to some more. But for right now, it's just been a fun opportunity to meet all these coaches and meet these kids.
21: You know, and I know before the week you studied your roster and found out what kids were in, what kids aren't in. Hey, it's special because you have some of your own players. Talk about those guys, Coach.
24: Yeah, it is special. That was actually, just on a tangent, I just had a baby a month ago, our first kid. So,
21: congratulations.
24: Thank you. I got a shout out to my wife and letting me coach in this. She's a trooper, and she's and my mother-in-law for helping out while I'm gone. So, they're allowing me to do something that not very many coaches get to do. So shout out to that. But no, it's an awesome opportunity.
21: And what players on Brush's squad are with you?
24: Richie Bruno, he's our fullback and linebacker. And then another player got selected, Andrew Herrera, but he had a hernia. And so
21: he
24: dropped out. Yeah. And then Eric Rico is coming in as our kicker.
21: As your kicker,
24: so,
21: sure.
24: Yes. So we've got 2 Brush players that I get to coach one more time. It's fun. It's special. It's good to see their faces. Yeah. And just to see other kids and coach the best in the state, I'm privileged at least.
21: Man, Coach, you're bringing back great memories, because I remember when our son, who is an adult now, of course, but just after he was born, it was time for a basketball camp in Albuquerque. You know, and it was like the hardest week to leave ever. But because of a great wife and help, of course, that's what coaches do. And but congratulations to you on your newborn.
24: Yeah, I appreciate that.
21: Hey, when you get these guys in practice, like you've already had the one practice, how competitive can you make it? Or is it just kind of a lot of walkthroughs? I know you have to keep it simple with offenses and defenses.
24: We're doing a lot of teaching. And then to make it competitive, we got the best in the state here. I don't think we're going to have to make it competitive. I think those kids are going to do that themselves. So, yeah, we're just installing. We're going slow. You got to go slow to go fast, especially in football. We're installing, going to have some meetings, a lot of talking these first couple of days of practice, and then we'll kind of pull back the reins Friday before our practice, just before the game, and just, let these kids be football players, the football players that they were selected to be.
21: Yeah, absolutely. Hey, Coach, what impressed you about, just the first practice? What impressed you the most about your talent level?
24: When we say line up and even out yourselves and your stretching lines, they did it without us having to adjust it. five in one line and 10 in another, usually that's the coach's job to have to somehow organize that and even it out. These kids are good kids, and you ask them to do it once and they do it. So it's fun and exciting.
21: And I got to ask you, everybody wants to know, who are the quarterbacks on your team?
24: We got a quarterback. I'm a defensive guy, so I was staying on the defensive side a lot today. We got a quarterback from Skyline, Servando, I believe is his name.
21: Yeah.
24: A quarterback from our Rickery, Austin, and I can't tell you his last name. So those are the two guys that were on our roster that were selected as quarterbacks.
21: And that's always fun. And yeah, hey, if you learn their first names in that short amount of time, that's what you need to do, because it is a challenge putting together, especially football. I mean, basketball coaches, I can say this, you only have 10 guys. You can learn their names in less than 3 minutes. But football's a little different, and all the different positionings and putting through that. Hey, what have you learned from the other coaches on the staff, Coach?
24: Like I said, I'm defense.
21: Right.
24: How different coaches coverage, how do they play trips? How do they play 2x2? They have to keep it pretty vanilla. They're not allowing us to blitz, but we might talk just, what's a blitz that you run? Or it's just getting little, everybody has their own twist or their spin on stuff. And just hearing that, it's pretty cool. It's fun to just talk football with like-minded coaches, and we might take some of their things and put it into our system, and maybe they do the same, but it's fun to see how other players or how other coaches and how other programs handle different scenarios and situations, because there's not just one way to skin a cat. And talking football, sometimes that's maybe the hidden gem in this whole thing, is you got to spend time with these coaches for 4 days just talking football.
21: Hey, Coach Rosenbach, what are some of the adaptations of rules that you have to follow on the defensive side of the ball?
24: We have to run a 4-3, which I agree. I mean, we need to make sure that the opposing offense and our offense knows exactly what front we're going to get, so there's no tricks when you have to keep it simple. There's no blitzing, no slanting. I mean, there's some basic stuff, but the biggest thing is you have to run a 4-3 defense, and you have to run you can't blitz.
21: Sure. Which in an all-star game, so you don't have to, you don't have to worry about those offensive audibles, if a quarterback anticipates something or anything like that. It's kind of like, let's get these players that are all-state guys, let's line them up, let's let them play and have fun.
24: Yeah. Absolutely.
21: Because it is an honor. How many of the guys are going on to play collegiate football?
24: I haven't had a chance to speak to all of them yet. So those are the handful, I would say. I mean, probably half.
21: Yeah, lot. And Coach, that gets me back. The Colorado is a football state. Man, it's become a terrific state for all levels, Division I, II, III, JUCO. A lot of Colorado kids are now getting that opportunity to play at the next level.
24: Yeah, it's awesome. And there's kids that got selected to this that are going Division I, and they're already at their colleges that had to forfeit their opportunity to play in the Sol State game. So you're right. There's a lot of good football in Colorado. I agree.
21: And I know that happens, you know, in all the sports. Some of the you know, the athletes, they're already committed. They had to leave early in the summer to get to their colleges. They're helping with camps. They're learning systems. They're doing so much. But with all the guys there, it's truly an honor. What does it mean to represent Brush and the Beat Diggers, Coacher?
24: Yeah, I'm always honored to represent Brush wherever I go. The Beat Diggers, I'm going to be wearing Brush swag everywhere I go here, and people know who we are. So I'm proud of that. Yeah, I'm honored to do that. I don't want to make that be the center and focus of what this is about, the kids. So I will represent Brush everywhere I go with the T-shirts and hopefully the mentality that I carry myself with. But I don't want that to at all affect any of the players. Just a little. I mean, there's a Fort Morgan kid on this team, so I can't hold it against him. Even though I probably would hold it against him if we were somewhere else.
21: Even the Mustangs, Coach, produce some All-State players.
24: Yeah.
21: Absolutely. Well, you've been one of the best Brush could ever ask for. That's for sure, Coach. And one last quick question. How's your summer with your team going?
24: Doing great. We're 3 weeks in, so there's a lot of summer still left. But we were able to go to a 7-on-7 competition. We got second in our pool. We went 2-1. Had a lot of underclassmen step up. So we're excited with how that's going. And just you every year you get kids that surprise you, and it's fun to watch the growth of a young freshman into a sophomore, into a grown man, a mature grown man that's going to become a varsity player their junior and senior year. So
21: absolutely,
24: every coach in the state has that opportunity to watch kids grow, and it's fun.
21: Well, Coach, congratulations! Do you have a player? We're going to take a break. Do you have one of your players that are available?
24: I do. He's right here with me.
21: And who are we going to be talking to after the break?
0: Caden Miller.
21: All right, Caden Miller. Caden, hang on, buddy. We're going to take a break, and we'll come back, and we'll be right to you. But, hey, we want to thank Napa Auto, of course, right here in northern Colorado. 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
21: 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Well, it was great talking to Coach Rosenbrock, and now we're going to bring on one of the All-State linebackers from Ponderosa High School, Caden Miller. Caden, how you doing today, man?
0: I'm doing great. How are you?
21: I'm good. Congratulations on being selected to play in the All-State game in Ponderosa. Outstanding football program. You guys have had a lot of success, not just during your career, but, you know, historically, Ponderosa is a terrific program. Congratulations on that. But, hey, Caden, when you learned you were being selected to play in the All-State game, how'd you feel, man?
0: Oh, I felt great. It was definitely an honor and a privilege to be recognized as one of the All-State players. And it's just a great opportunity to take on before to go play college ball, but I'm excited.
21: And tell me, where are you headed to play college football?
0: I'm going to Fort Hays State University in Hays, Kansas.
21: Absolutely. I know Fort Hays very well. Terrific program. Man, congratulations on that. Talk to us, Caden, about that recruiting process for you individually and how it came down to Fort Hays State.
0: Oh, yeah, the recruiting process was definitely a journey. You had your highs and lows. There was moments where I was like, I didn't know if I was going to be able to get a good opportunity, but, you know, I just kept my faith and finally got the opportunity from Coach Brown to reach out and give me an opportunity and went on a visit, and it just felt like home. Coaches are great. Talked to some of the players, seemed like great kids, great program, great facilities, and that was just the deciding factor of why I ended up wanting to go to Fort Hays.
21: You know, I've known several athletes in various sports that have attended Fort Hays, and they have terrific things to say, you know, about their education, about the athletic program, and they've certainly had a super experience now that they're adults and living that life. But congratulations on that, as that's a terrific place to get recruited to. Hey, back to the All-State game. What's it mean to you to represent Ponderosa and the community?
0: It feels great to represent Ponderosa and Parker. You know, we have a bunch of great athletes there, and I feel like sometimes we go unnoticed, and it's just great to keep getting that recognition out there in Parker and just keeping all the great athletes out there.
21: Certainly. Well, when you'd mentioned Ponderosa football, everybody in the state has that respect. That is for sure. What's it been like? You haven't had much time, but what's it like to try to get to know a bunch of guys on your team at the All-State game and probably some guys that you've played against?
0: Oh, it's great. It's definitely fun hearing how different schools operate and how different programs run things. And not only that, you're not alone. Everyone's in the same boat. We all played varsity football, and we're all coming here to play in the All-State game, and everyone's just kind of alike. And it's been great meeting new people. Definitely going to keep in touch with them in the future.
21: Who's one or two of the teammates that in this short period of time you can go like, hey, man, that's a cool dude, man, and we're going to stay in contact?
0: Definitely this kid named Elijah Womack. He's a running back out of Montrose. Met up with him actually at lunch, and he's just a great kid. And we had an opportunity to possibly play each other, but it just didn't work out with playoffs. But he's humble. He's going out to play Western, and he just seems like a great kid.
21: You know, and that's always one of the things that excited me about the All-State games, whether you're a player or a coach, to see how the camaraderie, comes together in a short period of time. And I know Saturday, it's going to be one competitive game. What do you look most forward to during this game Saturday?
0: Oh, I look most forward to just showing off my talent. You know, it's been a long 4 years and a great 4 years, but just kind of putting everything together, putting the puzzle together, and just making sure my craft's ready to go for college. And I'm just excited to represent.
21: And is the positioning, you're a linebacker, will that be the same for you, similarities as from your high school experience on to the collegiate level?
0: Oh, yeah. Played linebacker all 4 years and going to continue that in college too.
21: Did you play any other side of the football on offense during your 4 years at Ponderosa?
0: Freshman, sophomore year, played some tight end receiver, and then junior year came and just dialed it in on linebacker.
21: And is that where you wanted to be from the very beginning?
0: Oh, definitely. I love that side of the ball.
21: What's the most, linebacker's a great position. It absolutely is, but what's the one thing that you love most to be in a linebacker?
0: Definitely that you're the captain of the team. I mean, you run the defense, you're communicating the calls, you're echoing it to everyone. And that leadership, it's a great feeling to have everyone just kind of look up to you in a way, because you're like, you're the quarterback of the defense. And if you set a great example, everyone's going to follow around with it. And that's just such a great honor to be at. As a linebacker.
21: You know, it's fun talking to Coach Rosenbrock, the defensive guy, and he stated both teams, you have to play a 4-3. You can't blitz. So Caden, no blitzing on your own now. You know that, buddy. but is that kind of fun too, just to line up and basic football, and you're going to play from all-stars to all-stars?
0: Oh, yeah, it's great. It's great learning to also pick the other coaches' brains on how they operate and run defenses and what things you can learn from them. And it's just such a great environment, and I'm excited to compete and play against the other best kids in the state.
21: You know, I know it's been a short time since you guys have been together, but what can fans kind of expect to see Saturday night, Caden?
0: Fans can definitely see a well-organized team. All these kids are disciplined, the best athletes in the state, and they're all here to work. So they should be able to see a fun game, bunch of highlights, possibly see some big hits, and should be a great time.
24: And well, Bruce, you're going to see the north side beat the south side. That's what you're going to see. Okay?
21: Oh, here we go. This could be into the locker room of the south team, Coach. So be careful, but I love it. I love it. Caden, I thought always found it amazing, though, regardless of the sport in the All-State games, how competitive it's going to be Saturday night. What has brought that sense from the first practice into the team that you know how competitive you guys are going to be?
0: Oh, yeah. Everyone just keeps a chip on their shoulder. And, they're coming off the best players off their team. And it's just going to be great to work and build around that together and become one as a team and use all of our skills and knowledge together to just compete.
21: You know, Caden, you spent four terrific years at Ponderosa High School. What advice would you give to a kid maybe in the eighth grade right now, knowing that he's going to Ponderosa? How could you help him become the player that you've become?
0: Definitely just keep your head down and grind. Get in the weight room. Don't ever give up. Don't take the shortcuts. Always listen to your coach. And just connect with your team. The biggest thing for me my senior year was connecting with all the younger classmen. It was just a great time to just learn about the younger kids, and it just brought us all closer together at the end of the day.
21: Hey, Caden, give a shout-out to your coaches at Ponderosa, too. And what'd you learn from them?
0: Shout-out Jaron Cohen. He's been a coach there for a while, and he's just a great guy. And Nate Irving, my linebackers coach, he played in the NFL for the Broncos. And it's been great just to, like, pick his brain and him helping me out and just learning from the best of the best.
21: Well, I'll tell you what, you just got the attention of our producer, Micah, because, you know, he's one of those guys that says Broncos are going to go 17-0. So when he found out one of your assistants was, a former Bronco man, he lit up.
0: Yeah, that's great.
21: So anyway, Caden, man, have fun this week because, you're going to go out, you're going to compete, you're going to, beat the opponent, according to everybody in your locker room.
0: Yeah.
21: But, man, have fun. And best of luck at Fort Hays State. Terrific decision for you. Terrific program, and we wish you nothing but the best.
0: Thank you very much. I appreciate the opportunity.
21: Absolutely. Caden Miller of Ponderosa. And, yes, go watch him and his teammates play Saturday night. It should be a good one, a fun, competitive night over at UNC. And it's just fun watching the All-State guys come together. But, hey, let's take a break. 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We'll be right back and catch up with Coach Hoffner after this.

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1: I'm your Daybreak on 2 meteorologist Travis Michaels. We've got plenty of sunshine today, and temperatures expected to top out in the mid to upper 80s. Got an air quality alert in effect through 4 o'clock this afternoon as high levels of ozone are at ground level. If you have respiratory issues or cardiovascular problems, you might want to limit your time outside. The wind will then pick up a little bit more this evening, kind of clearing that away. It's breezier for your Friday and a little bit warmer. We're going to be seeing temps right around the 90-degree mark. Mid-90s on your Saturday with a brisk wind and maybe an isolated storm as we round out the weekend on Sunday.
2: 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I'm John Thayer. The USA men's soccer team will play in the World Cup tomorrow afternoon. The U.S. will take on Australia in Seattle. In the College World Series yesterday, North Carolina beat West Virginia 12-7. Oklahoma dominated Georgia 11-4. North Carolina and Oklahoma will play for the championship in a best-of-three series. Game one is Saturday night. The Colorado Rockies were beaten yesterday by the Cubs at Wrigley Field 8-6. Sean Sullivan took the loss. He's 0-1. The Rockies now 28-47. The Rockies have today off, but are back home tomorrow as they start a series with the Pittsburgh Pirates. Kyle Freeland will start for Colorado. He is 1-7. 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
0: Welcome back to Coach Speak. We are live from the Yellow Fiber Studio. Hey, thanks for joining. 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But hey, we're gonna head to not far from Eaton, out to Highland. We're going to catch up. Yes, the new head coach of the Huskies, Justin Hoffner. Coach, how are you, man?
10: Good, Coach. How are you today?
0: Well, congratulations. When did you officially take over as the head man of the football program for the Huskies?
10: Back in March.
0: Okay, so it's been a little while. So back in March. And, hey, tell us about how the spring went and tell us about how summer is going under the new leadership.
10: Spring was great. A lot of our guys are multi-sport guys, so they're busy with track and baseball and kind of working on getting the staff put together and got all that done. And we're hitting in the summer really hard. The guys are doing a great job showing up to the weight room, showing up to voluntary summer workouts in the evening for position stuff. And we're off to a good start.
0: Well, that's terrific. Hey, speaking of good players, Coach, it's always an honor to have a couple of guys in the All-State game, and you have Brogan Palmer and Wyatt Chase representing the All-State selections, which happens to be being played in Greeley Saturday. So, hey, talk about those selections and what it means for those two guys to be representing the Huskies.

0: Well, those two are definitely All-State worthy and deserve the opportunity and the notoriety of being in that game for sure. We had several guys that we thought had a chance to be in there, and glad those two. To get two from one school is always a neat opportunity and rare. So Rogan, going to be great. He's going to UNC. And then Wyatt Chase as well. He's going to go play for South Dakota School of Mines next fall, and I think they're both going to represent the school really well on Saturday.
1: Well, and that's terrific that Wyatt is going to South Dakota School of Mines. You know, one of my basketball players who played football at Windsor is also going to Colorado School of Mines. So that should Isaiah Kronk, that should be great for those two guys to get that opportunity to play there, and terrific program, and they've done a terrific job of recruiting Colorado.
0: Yeah, they really have. Great program, good staff up there. We're actually sending two guys. Darian Shaw is also going up there to play football as well. So
1: nice. Congratulations to Darian. Absolutely. That's that is special. And, Coach, it is special to get two guys from your program into that All-State game, especially small school guys. So something really to be proud of. But, hey, you mentioned how your first few weeks have gone and everything else. What expectations do you have for your players in the summer?
0: Just put the work in. You know, every year we want to do better than we did last year, and we all know we got to put in a little bit more work every time, and the younger guys getting adjusted to that and realizing – what it takes all summer to get prepared for August and how early you got to start with that. So the expectation is we know guys have family commitments, and we support them going fishing and doing 4-H and playing other sports. It's always a busy summer, and then you want them to have a summer. But I'm really proud of how many guys are showing up every morning at 6 a.m. to the weight room and just getting after it every day.
1: Coach, you had a terrific senior class. What's the plan for replacement? I mean, it happens every year, but you guys did, obviously, by the indication of this All-State selection, you guys have lost some key members of that team.
0: Yeah, I mean, on both sides of the ball, we had anywhere from 8 to 9 of those starters, you know, were seniors. And it is a big class to replace and a very talented and deep class, but they've set a great example. The classes we got coming up that are upcoming seniors and upcoming juniors, they got to really learn from some great guys, and we set an expectation with the program, and I think they're following in suit, and they're ready for their opportunity. So they've really been putting in the work, and I think we've got some really unseen guys that get some experience, and they'll rise to the occasion pretty quick.
1: And, Coach, you've been part of the program for a while now, but what are some of those traditions of Highland football that you know you want to continue?
0: Just toughness. You know, we pride ourselves on playing tough football, disciplined football, trying to represent our community and our school the best we can.
1: You know, Coach, even though you have been a part of the program and an outstanding assistant, what's one thing you want to implant on the program that comes from Coach Hoffner?
0: High expectations. We've developed every year, made the quarterfinals 2 years in a row. But I want these guys to understand the expectation is to always go further and keep going. The wrestling team did a great job last year winning the team title, and I don't want to put the cart before the horse on any of that, but I want our guys to have high expectations for themselves.
1: You know, talk about leadership with your team, Coach. Who are some of the new leaders of the program, and what's your expectations of possibly senior leadership this next fall?
0: We got some great ones that have really, really stepped up this summer, and Arturo Montez is one of them. He's a returning offensive lineman and linebacker. He's really stepped up and take that leadership role by leading by example, and so has AC Elder. Both of those two played a significant amount last year, but they're not big vocal guys. They're not big rah-rah guys, but they show up every day, and they work their tail off, and the team rises up and gets better with that. So those two really stand out to me.
1: Hey, Coach, let's talk offense first. Any philosophy changes that will take place as far as offensive football?
0: Not so much philosophy. Our philosophy is you take the best 11 you got and you build an offense around what makes them successful. So there'll be some tweaks and changes, but it's based more off of just how we can maximize the talent that we have on the field.
1: How about defensively? What's your plan?
0: Coach Chase is going to take over the defense this year, and nobody knows hard-nosed football like he does. So really excited to see what the defense does and what he gets them to do. So,
1: well, that's going to be some exciting things out at Alton. I know hopefully we'll be out there again, you know, for a little preseason and just see you and talk to a lot of the guys too. But do you get a chance to attend the All-State game Saturday?
0: Yes, sir. We'll be down there. Most of the staff will be there. A lot of the players are going to support those two. And I think it's great. I mean, for one, to support the guys we got there. But I like to see the underclassmen see that game and have that vision of what they want to work towards and get to experience. I love they moved it back up here to Greeley. It's a lot easier for us to attend and appreciate.
1: You know, you loved it that it's up in Greeley, and all the Pueblo guys are saying, oh, man, they moved it to Greeley. You know, so,
0: right.
1: But it changes once in a while. But, yeah, it's great. I know I'm heading over also to see some of the action, and it's going to just be a lot of fun. Gosh, the people from Chaska do an outstanding job on the work that's put into this, whether Becky Mudd, Amy Estes, and how are the teams selected? When did you find out your two guys were playing, Coach?
0: In the winter is when all that was figured out and sorted out, and they knew that there'd be some challenges moving it and how all that when they decided to move it up here to Greeley. So found out this winter that both of them were going to be in there. We were hoping maybe there's a chance we'd get another one as an alternate, but we're happy to get these two in.
1: Well, and you know, it's also exciting that so many of the kids that were offered, they said yes. You know, that they didn't have to ask, you know, a ton of different kids. But that's just one of the exciting factors. How fun, and you, I know you can't speak for Brogan or Wyatt, but how fun's it going to be for them to be able to play with guys at all divisions of collegiate level football guys, you know, Division I down to NAIA and of course, Division II. How fun have these guys indicated that they will have?
0: They're both extremely excited, you know, just playing at that next higher level, getting ready for what they're going to go do in the fall as well. And just getting to meet people and make relationships, you know, and a once in a lifetime opportunity. You only get this window once. So to get it, I think they're going to soak it in and make the most of it.
1: Absolutely. Well, Coach, I'll tell you, it's always fun catching up to you. I know we will, you know, later in the summer or early in the fall again. You guys represent your school so well. Congratulations again, you know, on being named the head coach. You're going to excite a lot of people, and it's really not a new era, but it's a different era, one that is going to fit just fine into one of Colorado's proud football programs. So, Coach Hoffner, thanks for joining us this afternoon. Enjoy those All-State games, and it's a lot of fun.
0: Always a pleasure, Coach. Appreciate your time.
1: Absolutely. That is Coach Justin Hoffner. Was named the head coach in March, and of course, he takes over for Coach Kerry Overmiller, and before Coach Overmiller, they had a string of one-year coaches, you know, so it's that program that now they've gotten that tradition. Coach Hoffner's been there for many years, and it's exciting to see him get that opportunity to lead the program. So great times. Let's take a break now. We'll come back. We'll wrap up Coach Speak after these messages.
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0: Welcome back to Coach Speak. Yes, it's great catching up with some of these All-State players and coaches, of course. And, man, thanks to Joe Rosenbrock today from Brush. Man, he's got that defense going, and he brings on his linebacker, Caden Miller, to be on the show. And that's terrific talking to a young man like Caden going to Fort Hays State. And then to wrap it up with Coach Hoffner. Hey, Coach Hoffner, he's got the camp going, too. June 23rd and 24th at Alt. Guess who's running, helping run this camp? Corey Sperry, the former San Diego Charger, Miami Dolphins, and yes, former CSU guy. So Mike is not the former Bronco, but man, he's had a terrific career playing for the Chargers and the Dolphins. And how fun is it that he comes back, you know, and helps at a camp? So, Coach Hoffner, let's get some kids out. June 23rd, 24th, we'll get some more information on this as well. But get over and see some of the All-State games. Today, boys and girls soccer starts. Friday, it's volleyball. And, of course, Saturday, football. Stay tuned for the whole show. Brady's got it going. Make today your masterpiece. We love you, Northern Colorado.
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3: A social media post says the memo of understanding with Iran has oil flowing again and vowed that Iran will never have a nuclear weapon. Vice President J.D. Vance at a briefing pushing back on criticism. Iran gets to sell oil and possibly receive access to billions in frozen funds.
4: You know, I've seen skeptics of the deal. People say the Iranians will never change their behavior. Well, maybe that's true. And if so, they don't get any of the benefits of the bargain. But isn't it worth trying?
3: The Supreme Court today ruling a Texas man who admitted to using marijuana and was charged with unlawful possession of a gun was unconstitutional. Justice Neil Gorsuch, who wrote the opinion, said it's a narrow decision and does not end the government's power to take guns away from drug users. In Chicago this hour, the dedication ceremony underway for the Obama Presidential Center. That center opens to the public tomorrow. And in New York Knicks fans are celebrating the NBA champions with a ticker tape parade, the team's first title in more than 50 years. This is ABC News.
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11: 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Bow in the pocket. Hit as he throws. Throws the ball. Fades. Deep corner. Caught. 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
12: 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Great pass. Layup is up and in. Christian Brown. Monster triple-double for Jokic.
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13: 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The 2-2 pitch. Swing and a miss. He strikes out the side with the bases loaded.
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14: Turned over. Lekkonen. Near side. McKinnon. One-timer. He scores. Nathan McKinnon, 40 goals on the season. His 13th multi-goal game of the year. That's the most in team history.
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14: 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Throws up middle. And it is caught. What a play on the deflection. He's going to take it to the house.
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15: Well, we've got some developments in the ongoing Sorsby saga, and stemming from a conversation yesterday, Cincinnati. Did they know or did they not know about Sorsby's gambling? We'll get into that. Rockies lose last night. And Bo Nix's ankle. That's my poll question today. I haven't done a poll question in a while. Who's more famous, Bo Nix or his ankle? The guy can't even itch his toe. It's getting a little ridiculous, guys. Come on. Also, Bill Simmons says the Nuggets need to just bite the bullet on a certain player. We'll get to all of that coming up. Michael, the whole show starts next.

0: I'm Brady Hull. We've got Michael Kirkpatrick back there with Susan and Cheryl on the other side of that bulletproof glass today. Yeah, thank you. Thank you, Susan. Thank you, Cheryl. Michael, before we get into our sports topics of the day, I saw this from a texter on Good Morning NoCo. I mean, you guys were, it was hilarious today. Some of the great texts. This HVAC guy wants to hear, for some reason, wants to leave me out, and that makes me sad. He wants to hear Brian, Tanner, Cody, and Michael. Cody Wilson, Denver Front Range Weather, and Michael on a four-hour, no FCS violation, FCC? There we go.
1: Basically a podcast.
0: No bars held on XM. He would like to hear what Michael really thinks of Brady just once. Just wants to hear what Michael would have to really say. That could be scary territory, Michael. I think you like me, but open up to a four-hour podcast, unedited. Who knows what's going to happen?
1: Do I?
0: I don't know. It depends on the day.
1: Well, I think I would like you a lot more if Big City Roadhouse had breakfast burritos here.
0: They're serving breakfast burritos still for another about an hour if you can get down there. If you can find somebody out in the world to bring a breakfast burrito over from Big
1: Tanner?
0: City Roadhouse. You could ask him. You could certainly ask him.
1: Tanner, Brady, and I would like breakfast burritos. We promise that we will pay you back in kindness.
0: And my two-man game podcast this morning, Michael, which that's up. That's ready, by the way.
1: It will be available.
0: I have officially hit a point with the beard, with the Dirty 30 challenge, where it no longer looks good. You know, and Coach Smiley confirmed that today by telling me that I look like Ron Burgundy in the movie Anchorman when all hell breaks loose and he gets fired and he grows the beard out and he's drinking milk on a 100-degree day. That's what he said today. So we have officially reached the now it's not fun phase in the Dirty 30.
1: I saw someone giving you some change.
0: Yeah,
1: and it wasn't
0: there
1: because you paid cash. Someone was like, oh, that Brady looks homeless.
0: Yeah, and honestly, it wasn't a bad game other than one inning last night. You know, Sean Sullivan made, what, his second career start last night, and he pitched four innings. It was the second inning that destroyed them. Gave up seven runs in the second inning. And the Rockies end up losing only 8-6. It was 8-1 for a good chunk of time, and the Rockies tried to make it interesting. Hunter Goodman was good. There was a weird moment when you had Peter Crow Armstrong hit the home run, but it didn't look like maybe it was a home run. They reviewed it. Here's that play.
2: And then just kind of saying I want more from that in the end.
3: Fly ball deep down the right field line into the corner, and it's a fair ball. Right over the foul pole. 15th for Pete. He'll touch home. And once he does, it's 8-1 Cubs.
0: Yeah. Didn't really think it was a home run. Warren Schaefer said as much. He said, that should have been a foul ball. He thinks they got it wrong. Didn't really matter. I mean, I guess it would have made things a little more interesting. But then the Rockies make a little bit of a comeback there. Hunter Goodman with another home run. Hit his 21st home run last night. Continues to, I mean, his home run, that was his 21st, he's the catcher. The catcher is one of three rookies in franchise history with 50-plus hits and 10-plus home runs in the first half of the season, joining Todd Helton and Trevor Story. There's some good things going on with this Rockies team. You know, how about Sterling Thompson? He had two home runs. First two home runs of his career, he had them yesterday. There's a lot of really good outfielders for this team. It really, you know, whether it's the the closers or the starter just falling apart for one inning, it really feels like that's how close the Rockies are. That they're just a bad inning with a series of fortunate events away from putting up a competitive record. And I'm talking, when I say competitive record, like 10 games under would be amazing for the Rockies. So they're 28-47. They are off today. So that counts as a loss, Michael, in terms of the dirty 30. So we hope we can get it. The soonest we could get it is Saturday night.
1: My face feels very cold.
0: It's driving me nuts, Mike.
1: There's no itchiness on my face. I just feel cold and
0: yeah.
1: Sorry. In the heat of summer, you have this full beard. It's almost summer.
0: It's basically. I always just think June is summer.
1: Yeah, that's what it feels like. Even though technically it's like the 20th or 21st.
0: Is this supposed to cool off at all? What did Cody have to say about this? Well, better than it has been. 83 today. 89 on Saturday. Ugh. Faith says, I thought my Cubs were going to do what they like to do best, and that is lose near the final innings, but we held on. Sorry. I mean, come on, Faith. I could have used these. I could have used a series sweep here. And then the Rockies are done. I'm done with the Dirty 30. Had a texter ask me if I'm going to continue to follow the Rockies this year after the Dirty 30. That's a good question. They're bad, but I like a lot of these players, and I'm watching with the intent in my mind that we're watching the future of this franchise. I do think that things are going to ultimately get better for the Rockies. Obviously, we got the lockout discussions going on, all that, so who knows? By the time they start figuring it out is the time maybe we go on some kind of a lockout, but I will be watching, maybe not as close as I am right now, but I'll still be watching. There's some really good things. Like, I think, obviously, Goodman has been great. Kyle Karros hit a solo home run in the ninth. That was his fourth. He's hitting .359. Five doubles, one triple, three home runs, and nine RBIs over his last 21 games. So there's definitely reasons to be intrigued by this team. We mentioned Sterling Thompson. He became the first visiting player to hit his first two career home runs in the same game at Wrigley Field since the Astros did it with Orlando Miller on July 10th in 1994. So you're starting to get these little nuggets of cool stats, good information. Goodman being one of three rookies, like I said earlier, in franchise history with 50-plus hits and 10-plus home runs in the first half of the season. The bullpen was pretty good. I mean, locked down. Agnos and Hergett were pretty damn good. It was just that one inning where you had seven runs that killed you. And it just seems like we're getting that more and more.
1: It's a close game.
0: Yeah, we're getting a lot of close games. This is way different than it was last year. So I don't know if we'll get it done by this weekend. Spencer Smith of DNVR Rockies, he said either we will have 30 wins or we will be at 29 by the time we talk to him on Tuesday. And they'll be going for that 30th and they'll get it either before we talk or he thinks that this will be done either way by Tuesday night.
1: The evil part of me
0: wants
1: them to win on July 3rd. So you have to eat all the, hot dogs and get stuff in your beard.
0: No, that is my goal. Get done by July 3rd. Isai Chris commenting on the idea of Michael doing an unedited podcast to finally tell the world what he really thinks of me. Isai, thank you. Micah, be careful, young man. Who conducts semi-annual reviews for cost of living raises? Not me, but, you know.
1: It's me.
0: He said, I would promote Faith to station HR. Definitely need some HR around here. Faith says, are you going to increase the number of games next year if there is a next year?
1: There's not going to be a next year.
0: Like the lockout?
1: No, I mean, I don't think you're going to do the beer thing again.
0: We said that last year. And I think by the time the season's over and we've gone all year, it kind of seems like it's a fun thing.
1: I feel like 40 is the right way to go.
0: No, we're not
1: doing
0: this
1: team improving.
0: We're not doing 40, Mike. It's the dirty 30. It's just how it goes.
1: Filthy 40.
0: But we might not have a season next year because the current collective bargaining agreement expires on December 1st, 2026. And it's expected right now that there will be a lockout. So that's just something to brace yourself for, baseball fans. 17 minutes after the hour, Michael, the good, the bad, and the ugly, presented by FMS Bank, banking made simple. My good is going to be Hunter Goodman hitting his 21st home run. The guy is red hot right now. We need more, though. We need more. The bad for me, you know what? I'm not going to say the Rockies lost. The bad for me is what we're doing with Bo Nix and the coverage of him. Michael, he bent over, took his shoe off, itched his toe, and Denver media is freaking out saying, uh-oh, he's already uncomfortable with the ankle. His hand goes down, and you can clearly see he's adjusting or removing some sock lint from his toe. And is this what we're going to do? Is this what we're going to do all freaking off season and probably into the season?
1: Yes. Yes, definitely.
0: It's very annoying.
1: As a fan, like, I'm always going to be like, don't run it. Your ankle will break. But, like, by week 5 or 6, I'm going to be over that. I just don't think the media is ever going to be over it.
0: Try to think of injuries around our sports guys where it's been this, I don't know, such a hot button, such a big topic. Can you think of another body part in Colorado sports history?
1: Maybe John Elway's hamstring.
0: When was that, though?
1: That was, I think, his last season.
0: Yeah. I don't even remember really worrying about it. Aaron Gordon's hamstring, maybe. Joker's wrist.
1: Yeah, but it's not... That story just didn't take the effect that this story is stupidly taking effect.
0: It's just annoying, man. The ugly for me is when you have a Division I basketball coach sit across from you who's, like, exercising, looks sharp, ready to go all the time, tells you that you look like Anchor. You look like Will Ferrell in Anchorman at his worst. That is where we are with the Dirty 30. That's the ugly for me. All right, Mike. 19 minutes after the 11 o'clock hour, the Broncos are done with minicamp. They were supposed to go today, but Sean Payton gave them the day off, and that ends training camp. So we'll get into some of the stories around Broncos, not training camp, minicamp. We'll get into some of the stories around the Broncos. It has been kind of a weird training camp. Obviously, you have the Jonathan Cooper stuff going on. You have the ankle. But they're done for now, and they'll be back in July for their official training camp.
1: I feel like Watergate wasn't as much of a big deal in Denver as Anklegate.
0: I tweeted it last night. I said, hey, who's more famous, Bo Nix or his ankle? Somebody commented and said, who cares? It's World Cup time. I was like, in Denver, Bo Nix's ankle is more popular than the World Cup.
1: Yeah, you should block that person.
0: No, I'm not blocking that person. Just because you don't get into the World Cup at all, I do actually think it's kind of entertaining. It's kind of fun.
1: I'd get into the World Cup if the cup was filled with Mountain Dew and I was allowed to drink from it.
0: Why do you say things like that? Like, that's when write that one down. That's an example of it didn't need to be said. Like, that is one demerit. One
1: demerit
0: strike.
1: Thomas.
0: That's two now.
4: I'd watch it if I got to drink Mountain Dew.
0: Like, what is that? That didn't really add anything. So I'm trying to, we're doing like sound checks with you now on the air. And that would be my critique today. Do you think that contributed to the conversation, throwing out an unrealistic option in order to get you to watch the World Cup?
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7: All right, and on the rocks liquor, the beverage of the week, Sun Cruisers. 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Don't feed the beast, Callahoma. He says, I think the Mountain Dew comment was kind of funny. Sometimes you can be funny, yeah.
8: Feed the beast.
7: No. I get it. You're not into, like, what? Seriously, you have zero interest in the World Cup. And I know you've always hated soccer. You've just hate it with a passion.
8: I do. I hate it with words.
7: Why is it? Is it because you don't like the kicking of a ball, the way, what is it about soccer that makes you hate it more than anything else as far as sports related?
8: It's boring. The only time it's entertaining is when, like, you have little kids and they don't know how to play very well, so they're all kicking at the ball.
7: That's entertaining.
8: Like, that's adorable.
7: You would rather watch children play.
8: It's just stupid.
7: I don't get it, because you said you would rather watch children play the sport and they'd be bad at it, obviously. And it's cute, sure, but it's bad. And you would enjoy that, but not actually amazing athletes that are moving up and down a field at warp speed and at any moment. Well, maybe not anymore.
8: They can fall down and go, oh, I'm hurt.
7: So you don't like the flopping? I'm asking specifically. It's just, you say it's boring.
8: It's a number of things.
7: But hockey is similar. The scores. Is it boring because they don't score enough? Or the field's too big? What is it? I'm trying to examine this.
8: Like, I had this conversation with a girls' soccer player, and she was very, very critical of soccer, men's soccer, because she's like, they all just fall down. Now, women's soccer, they're just crazy and hit each other all the time. But, like, men's soccer is just, it's like the fakest thing. It's like every time, like, someone comes close to you or they kick the ball away from you, it's a big Broadway drama.
9: Please don't do that again.
8: Broadway drama.
7: Oh, my gosh. Oh, I'm sorry I even asked. Let's talk about it. Let's change the subject, please. First Advantage text line is 888-530-0043. So Broncos mini camp is over. The story surrounding camp, at least from what I've kind of picked up here in the last couple of weeks, isn't, I mean, yeah, there's Bo Nix's ankle. It's Jonathan Cooper. That's the biggest story around the Broncos right now. His second arrest in a one-week span. He was excused from practice. Sean Payton said, we played the clip yesterday. He's taking this time, obviously. He's got to work on himself. The club is very much in tune to the league office, local authorities here, and we've had several meetings, clearly from an ownership standpoint, head coach, organizationally. There's a bar that we have and an expectation that we have, and that's very high. We'll consider all of that as we continue to gather the information. We asked Sean Keeler yesterday, who's been close to the story, covering for the Denver Post. I asked him yesterday if he thought Cooper would be on the Broncos roster next season, and he said no. We did rapid fire with him, and that's just a quick yes or no answer, yes or no question, and we want a yes or no answer. And he said he doesn't think Jonathan Cooper will be there next year. It sure doesn't sound like it, Mike. So that's obviously the big one. And you still, like, even if the Broncos decide not to move on from Jonathan Cooper, you're still awaiting the court process, and then you'd have to see what the NFL has to say, because there's still a chance the NFL comes in, regardless of, because we know the charges for the girlfriend has been dropped, but he's still, you know, he's still got a lot of things that we're looking at, you know, felony charges, things like that. Even if that somehow gets resolved, even though Harvey Steinberg is going to the, you know, the racist stuff now, that's what he's trying to get to. That normally, to me, indicates Hail Mary. There's concern that you might lose this case. But even if he wins this case, the NFL can still come in and say, the fact that you were involved in this, we take very seriously. They didn't used to. They do now. This is a very tough one for Jonathan Cooper.
8: Yeah, I think the NFL will step in. As soon as that nurse's report came out,
7: yeah, that's the tough,
8: like,
7: one.
8: That's when I was like, okay, my opinion's probably, like, I mean, they're already like, you know, okay, we're far away from the situation, so we have our opinions. But when the expert says this probably happened, you have to listen to the expert.
7: And even Steinberg noted that the police that I'm guessing were on site that night, they at first were like, we don't really see any markings to indicate that. But I guess even when I read that, I thought, is that what do they examine? Do they examine? I mean, they kind of do, but do they examine fully your injuries on site?
8: I think they can do only so much because they don't have the medical expertise. I don't know who ordered this. It's possible the police said, hey, go to this hospital and take a test or something. It's possible she did it voluntarily. But the cops can only do so much. If you have an obvious bruise, but these were apparently more internal.
7: Yeah. So obviously that's the big one surrounding the Broncos. The next one is probably Bo Nix. Yeah. The fact that he's on the mend. Sean Payton said he's doing well. He's doing really well. He'll clearly be ready in time for training camp. I think he's going to be full participant by the end of this month. Yes, it's good to have him out in uniform. Nix said that the doctors have told him his ankle looks good as new, and he said he could be practicing full speed right now if the team wanted him to. So I can't not talk about this because it is a story that's going to come up. I just don't want to. I just hate. This is like a typical Bronco, and you know, I know you love the Broncos, and this isn't really a knock on the Broncos, but this is how the media reacts to the Broncos.
8: Like, when there's nothing going on, you have to contrive.
7: Yeah, but even if this were ankle injury in September, then you would have reasons to be concerned. But it's June 18th. It's just not, I'm not concerned. If Sean Payton gets out on the podium and says, you know, yeah, he's a little ginger out there, little ginger, we got to be careful, then yeah, we got something. And if Bo said the same thing, but nobody's saying it. So I don't think it's an issue right now. He explained the cleanup surgery that he had. He had an initial surgery right after breaking his ankle. And then he had a cleanup surgery in April. I don't even know if it's a surgery. It's like a cleanup. What do you call it? Like a clean. Maybe it's a surgery, but it's not. It's not as scary as some people tried to make it sound.
8: It sounds like they opened it up,
7: cleaned it,
8: and then grabbed a couple of things that were just like sitting there wrong, and then like maybe they could have left a sponge in there. I don't know. It's cleanup. It's not like the big
7: surgery. Cleanup procedure.
8: Yeah, a lot of people get that.
7: Yeah. He explained after Tuesday's practice that the second surgery was to remove bone spurs. Spurs, Knicks. Funny. I don't know. There was a joke there, Mike. I couldn't find it.
8: No, Brady. No. Brady, that was bad.
7: I didn't actually do it. I said there was a joke there.
8: But the fact that you mentioned that there was a joke
7: Spurs, Knicks.
8: The fact that you criticized me for all my top-notch puns,
7: he
8: and
7: said
8: then
7: Chris
8: you try to come up with
7: yesterday.
8: Something and you fail.
7: No, that was good. Spurs Knicks. There's a joke there. Find it, Mike. That's your task today. Drop everything else you're doing. Spurs Knicks.
8: Yeah, well, Knicks beat the Spurs. Or
7: so will,
8: it's possible
7: will
8: that...
7: Will Knicks beat the Spurs again?
8: Yeah. Well, I think Bo actually predicted the future by going and getting that bone spur surgery. So,
7: So I think it's fine. I'm not a doctor. I know that. But why would Sean Payton not tell the truth if it was more severe? Why would Bo Nix do that? Now, Bo could do that for contract purposes, Mike. But he's not going to sign anything until next year anyway. And we're going to find out pretty quickly with his play on the field how he is. So it doesn't really do any good to say, yeah, it's still bugging me. Or to lie about it if it actually is bugging you. Because if it is bugging you, then great, it's June 18th. You still have several months until the season starts. So I don't know why you would lie.
8: Really interesting is if the Knicks had actually beaten the Nuggets. That's a different procedure.
7: Yeah, that was... I respect the effort. This is a family show, by the way.
8: I'm talking about nuggets on your hand. I don't know what you're talking about.
7: Okay. All right. Yeah.
8: I don't know what you're implying, Brady.
7: Texter says could have been just cleaning up of scar tissue and shaving stuff down. Had that after my arm surgery. Yeah.
8: Yeah. Scar tissue that I wish you saw.
7: Golly. Why?
8: It's Red Hot Chili Peppers, Brady.
7: I know. Don't test me on the Red Hot Chili Peppers, Michael. 34 minutes after the hour, Cincinnati in the news now. Mike, Cincinnati, did they know about Brendan Sorsby? And when did they know? Because if they knew, I think they're 10 times worse than Texas Tech. Let's talk about that coming up next. But first, let's get the latest on the local Sports Flash.
10: 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I'm John Thayer. The Colorado Rockies were beaten yesterday by the Cubs at Wrigley Field 8-6. Chad Sullivan took the loss. He's 0-1. The Rockies now 28-47. The Rockies have today off, but are back home tomorrow as they start a series with the Pittsburgh Pirates. Kyle Freeland will start for Colorado. He is 1-7. The USA men's soccer team will play in the World Cup tomorrow afternoon. The U.S. will take on Australia in Seattle. In the College World Series yesterday, North Carolina beat West Virginia 12-7. Oklahoma dominated Georgia 11-4. North Carolina and Oklahoma will play for the championship in a best-of-three series. 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

0: Yeah, thanks for that, Mike. Faith said the same thing. Was it bad as I typed that? I thought about the Red Hot Chili Peppers. Yep, and Michael took us there 40 minutes after the hour. Welcome back into the whole show, Big City Roadhouse. Hey, not, you know, this is a side thing. July 3rd, I'm going to be competing in a hot dog eating contest. If you want to go up against me, if you win, you get free food for a year from Big City Roadhouse. I mean, and it's free to enter. So I got to check, though. We're doing, it's 10 contestants, and we might be over the top. But you know how these things go. People might say they're going to do it and then maybe don't show up. So you come show up, come to support me, and then maybe if we need another chair filled, we'll throw you in. But I think we need like one more. We might need one more to get in. I got to confirm a couple of texters that have said they wanted to be in, but we're close. We're close to the 10 that we need.
1: And I will be listening to the play-by-play.
0: Yeah, they're going to, Derbs and Tanner are going to do play-by-play of the hot dog eating contest. Brian Gary has thrown down the gauntlet. He is challenging me. So, Mike, in less than a year, I'm going to be undefeated against the entire Good Morning NoCo crew. I beat Smoke Tanner in the race, and I'm going to smoke Brian in the hot dog eating contest.
1: What about a former member of Good Morning NoCo?
0: I beat you and stuff all the time.
1: Name one.
0: Well, I guess we haven't had like a real station competition. I beat you in bowling.
1: Oh, yeah. Well, I mean, everybody beat me in bowling.
0: So I'm undefeated.
1: Like I should probably like get that little thing that children have and like put up
0: the rails,
1: side deals.
0: Yeah, you should definitely do that.
1: Because I get a lot of gutter balls.
0: Yeah, you do. But no, Big City Roadhouse, guys, they're serving breakfast burritos every day, 10 a.m. to noon. Michael and I and Brian went out there one day for breakfast, and I had it. Oh, my gosh. It is to die for. Their breakfast burritos are ridiculous.
1: I beat you in orders.
0: You beat me in what?
1: You ordered a burrito. I ordered the pizza.
0: That's
1: therefore
0: subjective.
1: I won.
0: That's an opinion. That doesn't count.
1: You are 0-1 against a former member of Good Morning NoCo.
0: The only weirdo like you would say that was a competition. Who ordered the best food? First Advantage text line, 888-530-0043. If you want to shoot us a text. How about this one, Mike? So, Brendan Sorsby's agent, we talked about it a bit, Ron Slavin, was on a Dallas radio station, 105.3 The Fan, earlier yesterday. And he said that Cincinnati, so that's where Sorsby was before transferring to Texas Tech. He said that Cincinnati should be questioned or catching heat because the school knew of Sorsby's gambling for 2 years and never said anything. So the attorney, now this is an attorney, Michael. He better be damn sure he's right. That's an attorney saying that. Or was it his agent or his attorney? My bad. It's his agent. Okay, never mind. It's his agent.
1: Agents will say whatever.
0: It's
1: attorneys
0: his agent.
1: Need
0: yeah,
1: to
0: that's
1: be
0: why,
1: careful.
0: My bad. It was his agent. So Sorsby played at Cincinnati for two seasons that began in 2024. On

0: August 2024, Cincinnati, this is proven, Cincinnati was alerted to Sorsby's activity on daily fantasy site Prize Picks, according to court documents. The school questioned Sorsby after receiving the alert and was told by the quarterback that he was denied access to the site and had not placed any wagers, according to those documents. Sorsby also received sports wagering education, and the matter was closed, according to the documents. So here's the deal. Can you prove it? Can you prove that Cincinnati knew? They were alerted to this, asked him about it. He said he was locked out of the site and didn't place any wagers. Should Cincinnati have pressed further to confirm that he was locked out of the site? To make sure? So maybe it's on them for not digging a little deeper, but they did take him at his word, and he did receive sports wagering education. Cincinnati said in a statement yesterday, "We will reiterate what we have said before. All of our student-athletes receive extensive gambling education multiple times throughout the year, and we would never knowingly play an athlete who violated NCAA sports wagering regulations. If we ever became aware of impermissible wagering, we would report to the NCAA and comply with sanctions." Cincinnati used a technology called Prohibit to monitor for impermissible betting by student-athletes, coaches, and other personnel. In responding to a public records request by ESPN, Cincinnati said it had received prohibit alerts on six active student-athletes between January 24 and February 26. None of the six active student-athletes was the subject of more than one alert. None of the six. And none of the alerts was triggered for impermissible wagering. Student-athletes are prohibited from placing bets, including fantasy sites involving any NCAA sanctioned sports. Cincinnati now is suing Sorsby for breach of contract after he transferred to Texas Tech. We knew kind of a little bit about that. He transferred to Texas Tech this offseason. They are suing him for breach of contract. The school says it suffered damages of more than $1 million from Sorsby transferring.
1: I'm going to be honest with you, Brady. I'm not rooting for the school. I think they knew about it. I'm not rooting for either guys, but I hope they lose that lawsuit.
0: Against Sorsby?
1: Yeah, because they knew about it. They knew about it.
0: The saying here that they didn't know about it. They're maintaining. Well, what proof do you have? They were
1: My
0: alerted.
1: Opinion.
0: They were alerted that he was using these sites. He told them he wasn't. He was locked out. Couldn't do it. They actually have a piece of technology that tells them when people are gambling. I don't even know how the hell that works. Something they might have to link up on their phone or something. Seems crazy to me.
1: Something that tracks all the websites on their phone, and that doesn't sit well with me.
0: Yeah. So it's kind of like the Sean Payton ankle thing, Mike. They're telling us they didn't know anything. I guess the only person that could really open this up is Sorsby. As if Sorsby says, yeah, they knew. But I don't know if he wants to get into any more hot water.
1: Yeah, he's already probably not going to get drafted to the NFL.
0: If you can't prove it, you can't prove it.
1: Yeah, but if there's enough controversy, I don't know. The XFL could be his place.
0: Well, I saw a report this morning that said even if he does get drafted in the supplementary draft, he still could be subject to even fines or a suspension. Even though he didn't do any of those things while being in the NFL, the NFL could do something. That seems odd to me.
1: Yeah, I don't like that.
0: Punish him for something that he did in college.
1: Yeah, that's out of your jurisdiction, NFL. You should not be able to do that, and I think they would lose in a lawsuit.
0: Here's what I'll finish with. If Cincinnati knew, then they're worse than Texas Tech. But you can't prove that they knew, and so we can't go after them like we did Texas Tech, because what you would be doing is just saying, like Michael said, it's my opinion. Great, but there's no proof that Cincinnati knew. There's probably a few higher up officials at Cincinnati, ADs and such, and Brendan Sorsby that know the truth. And unless Sorsby's willing to take everyone down with him, which maybe he's not, then I can't go after Cincinnati the same way I was going after Texas Tech.
1: Yeah, you're absolutely right on that. Cincinnati is, if they knew about it, which I think they did, my opinion, they are worse than Texas Tech. Because Texas Tech, I don't think, I think they were just going after the athlete.
0: And
1: they
0: Texas Tech
1: didn't
0: was,
1: know about the bad stuff.
0: And Texas Tech was thrust into this. Like, I don't think Texas Tech is necessarily the bad guy. I think they should. I think their biggest mistake is they talk too much. They should have just said, he's in and he's our guy. He plays for us and they're allowing him to play. We're still evaluating everything. It would have come down to their decision to play him or not play him in week three. That's where we would have finally said, well, okay, wait, Texas Tech is actually doing the wrong thing. Because they never played him. They tried to say that, hey, guys, he's got to go through his rehab first before we can even say he's going to play in week three, which I thought was ridiculous. But, and we'll get to this in the clip of the day, now they're doing something that I predicted they would 100% do. So we'll talk about that coming up a little bit later. Top stories of the day should be interesting. Also, Bill Simmons had some fascinating things to say about the Denver Nuggets and a certain player on their team. We'll talk about it. Bill Simmons, obviously one hell of a knower of ball, said some interesting things earlier in his podcast a couple weeks ago, but still noteworthy. We'll talk about it. All that coming up here on the whole show. We'll be right back.

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some more college stuff to get to a little bit later on. Kind of a new realization on one of the items in the bill by Senator Cruz and Senator Cantwell has something to do with NIL. So we're going to get to that a little bit later. Players are very adamant about that not happening. So it's just ongoing. It's an ongoing battle. The Sorsby thing certainly didn't help. It derailed everything because now we're back to the conversations we were having before the Sorsby stuff hit, where we go back to how much of a mess college sports is right now. And in with the Sorsby thing, it was like, okay, that one takes the cake. We need to put all of our energy on that one. Coming up in the next hour, we got top stories of the day. And very interesting comments coming out of the New York Knicks as far as them trying to run it back next year and win another title. That will lead us into our conversation with the Nuggets and the second apron, the most confusing thing in the world. Basically, it's just stay out of there, man. So we'll get to that a little bit later on. Also, some stuff on the Avs and what Cody Campbell is saying, who's on the board of Texas Tech, has all the money, all the power, saying some interesting things. All that coming up next here on The Whole Show. We'll be right back.

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6: ABC News, I'm Michelle Franzen. The Trump administration defending the memo of understanding signed between the U.S. and Iran.
7: Pushing back against critics of the deal, whom he cast as wanting the war to continue, the vice president said he didn't know if Iran can be trusted to change its behavior.
8: But isn't it worth trying?
7: The memorandum of understanding has the U.S. waiving sanctions and dropping its blockade to allow Iran to immediately sell its oil. Still, J.D. Vance insists the U.S. has Iran in an economic chokehold. While Iran's broader malign activities are not specifically mentioned in the MOU, Vance indicated the U.S. might strike Iran again if it begins funding terrorism. Stephen Portnoy, ABC News, The White House.
6: Gulf Coast states still under the threat of flooding from Tropical Storm Arthur. It's delivered up to a half a foot of rain per hour in some areas. In England, police say a three-year-old boy was thrown into a zoo crocodile enclosure at a wildlife park about an hour outside London. Police say a man has been arrested. The boy rushed to the hospital with serious injuries. This is ABC News.
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1: I don't know if this is the kind of hard-hitting news you're used to.
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1: What do you mean, silly? I mean, that's real news.
4: All right, Michael, earlier this morning, shocker for me, Ross Dellinger reported that the Protect College Sports Act passes the Senate committee, Senate Commerce Committee, 19-9, and now may head to the Senate floor. So what does that mean? Wouldn't the conferences still have to approve all this stuff?
5: I don't know. All I know is that they're probably going to paperclip some stuff to it, like a brand new tax and some camera laws that allow the government to spy on you.
4: What?
5: That's what they're probably going to do.
4: What are you talking about?
5: That's what they always do. They always, like, hide something in the middle of, like, a bill that you think is useful. Hmm. They hide some anti-freedom
4: thing. Well, one of the notes, or one of the, pieces in this bill, it's talking about NIL. And Ross Dellinger says, hey, this is how most are interpreting it, so we're waiting for clarification. He said, though interpretations differ over the ambiguous nature of the language, the bipartisan bill introduced by Senator Ted Cruz and Maria Cantwell appears to close a lucrative loophole that schools are using to pay their athletes beyond the revenue share cap allotted to them. The bill's text prevents athlete NIL deals struck with, quote, associated entities from resulting in compensation in an amount that would circumvent or result in the institution exceeding the revenue share cap. So basically, this would try to edit the NIL deals. So if you sign an NIL deal for whatever amount, that would count against the cap. So if it's $20 million now or they get it to $40, it's not just the money that's going to the school. I don't think that's going to pass. Because then you're taking away a student-athlete's rights from going out and doing endorsement deals again. We're right back to that. Like, you can... You're a capitalist, right, Michael? There shouldn't be, like, a limit on what you can earn when it comes to this kind of thing. And so if that bill, if that portion, the way I'm understanding it, basically says quarterback signs a $2 million deal, but he wanted four. Great. I'm going to go work with the tire company and they're going to cover. I know, whatever. I'm going to get an auto body shop or an oil company on that's going to help me get $2 million. Well, it would, if it was just the $2 million originally, that would count against the salary cap. They're trying to say in this bill that if you go get $2 million from an outside entity or an associated entity, that would still count against the cap. So then that would, how would you even control that? Because that would cap at the limits, and then you're telling a player he can't go out, and if he goes out and earn and gets more in a side deal, every amount that he gets, whatever, every dollar he gets goes toward the salary cap then? So they can't make a deal? I don't think that's going to fly. That goes back to not allowing them to make money off of their name, image, and likeness. It would basically say it's at a certain point.
5: Yeah, see, this is... We try to make this happen, but you always have people ahead of the curve who are trying to make money, and they already have these ideas. They already have, like, the brand new idea to get around the law.
4: I don't know how they're going to do this. Ross Dellinger continues to write at Yahoo Sports, for a year now, schools have used multimedia rights partners, corporate sponsors, and apparel brands, all deemed as associated entities because of their contractual relationship with the universities, to intentionally circumvent the cap. Universities are redirecting revenue traditionally intended for the athletic department to their rosters in the form of manufactured NIL opportunities with multimedia rights partners like Learfield and Playfly, and brands like Nike and Adidas, all in an effort to exceed a cap in a hotly competitive recruiting environment. Does that make sense what they're doing? Are you following me? I just want to make sure we're laying this out.
5: I'm getting it.
4: Yeah. Now, I've said that that's not great. How do you fix it? Because, but Michael, you can't. So you've let's say it goes up to $40 million. The cap is $40 million a year. And you go over that because little Billy signed an endorsement deal, an NIL deal with somebody. Would they just say, no, you can't do that? You're over the limit. So we're going to punish the student. I mean, again, I know they're going to make him money now, and people are arguing about that. But the whole point of this from the beginning was not that the schools could pay them, was that they could go earn based on their name, image, and likeness. If you want to throw my name up, my face up on a billboard, great, pay me for it. But they want to essentially not take it away, but they would want to limit it. So that you're not, and I get it. It's like, this is what's hard for my brain, Michael. It is. It does seem like cheating to say, hey, we're already over the salary cap, but we really want this left tackle. Great. Just get, you know, a multimedia right partner, you know, in line. Get a sponsor in line to cover him, even though we're already over the cap. That's not right. It's supposed to be organic NIL. It's supposed to be, I transferred to Texas Tech, and I hired an agent while there, because they weren't supposed to have agents, but they can have marketing agents, whatever. I hired an agent while there, and he went out, she went out, and got a business to come in, and I'm working with them on my own accord, of my own accord. And that's how it's working. But they're using it as a way to entice them to come to the school. Yes, Michael.
5: It should just be you either get paid by the school or you find an NIL deal. Like, that's what it should be. Because you can get more for an NIL deal. Like, if you're a stud and Nike's like, we like this guy, we're going to give him a brand new shoe. They're not going to be Jordans. They're going to be Smiths now.
4: Players aren't going to go along with this. So, in this, you have many people in the industry believe that Section 114 of the Protect College Sports Act may limit the amount of money that athletes are currently receiving, potentially by hundreds of millions of dollars. People that are included, certain athletes, 19 athletes representing 7 different sports covering 14 Division I conferences, submitted a letter on Tuesday to lawmakers detailing how Section 114 would have a severe negative impact and greatly inhibit student-athlete compensation in general. That one's not going to fly. Just get that in your brains, Mike. That one's not going to fly. Also continuing here, yeah, you say Chris Brady sounds like the Wizards Trae Young issue is crazy. Could the Nuggets be able to take a swing at him? Seems ugly. I mean, Trae Young just declined his $48.9 million player option. Will become a free agent Monday. But according to ESPN, Washington remains the front runner for Trae Young. But multiple teams are interested. Here's what I know. The Nuggets have no interest in going into the second apron. So signing him, based on what you have right now on your roster, would put you there. You'd have to move contracts. Would you rather have Trae Young or Jamal Murray? I don't even know if it's possible to move that, because that's a lot of cheese we're talking about. Trae Young's interesting. I think he'd be. There's a part. I don't think it's realistic right now. There is a guy that the Nuggets are targeting that's picking up some steam, and that's Bogdan Bogdanovic, who played with Joker on the Serbian team in the Olympics. Good 3-point shooter. But I don't know that they're going to be ready to move off of Jamal Murray. Most of the real rumors that I'm looking at is like Cam Johnson, Christian Brown, maybe. So, speaking of the second apron and such, James Dolan, who is the owner of the New York Knicks, was asked Wednesday, because there's going to be, is the parade going to be today in New York? Ooh, that would be, I, the amount of cops that they have going to that thing, man, it's crazy. But James Dolan said Wednesday he will not go into the second apron to keep his team together for the 26-27 season, even after it won its first NBA title in 53 years. He said, we cannot go into the second apron. So basically what you need to know, if any team surpasses that threshold, it's limited to what it can do in free agency and other roster-building mechanisms. So that whole the whole Trae Young thing would penalize the Nuggets and put them in there, even if they moved a couple of contracts, because they're very close to it right now, I believe. According to ESPN's Bobby Marks, the Knicks are projected to be $13 million below the second apron this summer. Rotation players like Mitchell Robinson and Landry Shamet are free agents. So there's enough money there that would put them over the mark. That would pose a big problem as the Knicks were just $200,000 under the second apron this season. Just $200,000. You got your starting five is under contract for next season. And if the team wanted to, there's right now there's no rule restricting it from re-signing its own players. This is the thing. The second apron is confusing. It's frustrating. But it is also delivering. People that were negative against the NBA for, you know, we're not talking about the in-play stuff, had a problem with the fact that there just wasn't parity. And, you know, like what the NFL has. But now, I think, Mike, in the last 8 years, we've seen a different champion. The Knicks this year, the Thunder last year, the Celtics the year before that, the Nuggets, the Warriors, the Bucks, the Lakers, the Raptors.
6: I like that.
4: I like a mix. I like a little bit of a dynasty sprinkled in there. We don't want to go there again, Mike.
5: Well, I was going to say, you still do have like the Thunder flopping their way into the playoffs. The Nuggets have been going to the playoffs recently. I like those too. It's kind of fun to see new teams.
4: Well, that
5: every
4: was
5: year.
4: The problem because it was always Golden State and Cleveland,
5: Miami,
4: or whatever team LeBron was on with Miami. This is supposed to prevent, like the Thunder should have. You know, they still had the roster set from last year, pretty much the same guys, so they're going to look at that as a pretty significant failure for them, but. This is what the league wanted from the beginning. We're going to put the second apron in place so that teams can't just go out and get star after star. Michael, the year that Golden State, now they didn't win a title that year, but they broke a record for most wins in a season.
5: 62?
4: No, I think it was 72.
5: Okay. Yeah, it was something with a two.
4: They beat the Bulls record with Jordan, and the Bulls still won the championship that year. So they do that. They don't win a title. But they'd already won one before that. So what did they do, Mike? They went out, and they got Kevin Durant. Like, the rich get richer. Golden State was, even though they didn't win a title that year, still considered, like, today's Thunder. Like, hey, I know they didn't win, but they're still probably the favorite to do it. And then they go and get Kevin Durant. How does that even seem possible? So the NBA had been working on this plan for several years after that to put up these tiers so that if you're overpaying here, you get this, you get dinged here. If you're overpaying there, you get dinged there. If you're in the second apron, it screws everything up. However, if you feel like you're a championship team and you need one big contract, maybe you're willing to do that. In fact, that's what Bill Simmons was talking about on his podcast. We'll get to that coming back on the other side. Stay with us. We'll talk about what potentially the Nuggets could do with some of these names. And is Bogdan a guy that you're like, oh, yeah, that'll get it done? But apparently Joker kind of wants him there. I'm not sure if they're in communication, but that's a good friend of his. So. The whole show. Keep it here. We're on Northern Colorado's Voice, 103.1 at 1310 KFKA.

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0: Are you in a Chili Peppers kind of mood today, Mike?
1: I can be, but right now I'm in a Cool in the Gang mood.
0: The Cool in the Gang intro. That's very a lot of Chili Peppers. What do you call it? Inspiration was a lot from there. So that's why
1: they both do have a lot of funk in them.
0: Mm-hmm. Yeah,
1: just got a really great bass player, Flea.
0: Flea's amazing.
1: That guy's brilliant.
0: He is brilliant, Mike. I saw the Chili Peppers in concert.
1: Really? When?
0: Now it's Ball Arena, but at the Pepsi Center years and years ago.
1: I assume it was an expensive ticket.
0: You know what? My buddy, one of my roommate at the time, one of my best friends, before he got married, we decided to go to a ton of concerts, and he was making a lot of good money at the time, and I was not making a lot of good money at the time, so he hooked me up.
1: Now you're making, you've got an NIL deal.
0: We're trying to find one.
1: Mike and Kilpatrick is brought to you by a Mexican food restaurant or anyone that serves breakfast burritos.
0: How about Big City Roadhouse, like the sponsor that's already on the show?
1: I said anybody who serves breakfast burritos, like Big City Roadhouse, stopped doing that 25 minutes ago.
0: There's a reason I do these.
1: Did you see that commercial where the guy sponsored his kid's name?
0: Yeah, that was. Is it a State Farm commercial or no?
1: I don't know who it's for, but I love that commercial.
0: That's actually
1: it's
0: pretty
1: hilarious.
0: Good. That's actually pretty good. All right, Mike. Bill Simmons had some interesting things to say a couple of weeks ago on his podcast, basically about, you know, hey, Nuggets, just go get and make sure you re-sign Peyton Watson. Did you edit this? Because there's some language in there, Mike. Okay. Let's hear what he had to say about the Nuggets and Peyton Watson.
2: Oh, I'll leave you with this. Why does Denver have to trade anybody to sign Peyton Watson? F*** off. You have Jokic on your team, heads. Pay everybody. Clip this out, Denver fans. Clip this out. Kroenke's got a kajillion dollars. Just pay Peyton Watson and keep everyone else on your team because your owner's super rich.
3: How much did Arsenal
2: What are
3: make?
2: We doing?
0: So he's saying just go into the second apron. But is he not? Is he ignoring the second apron thing, or is he just saying because you're rich, you should be able to do it? You can't just, if you say, do you believe, the question is, Bill Simmons, and I would love to ask him, again, a great podcast, the Bill Simmons podcast, not many better than that guy. Do you believe Peyton Watson, if you re-sign him, that's the move to win a championship? I would say the answer is that's not the only move. That's a move. We still have things to figure out. Aaron Gordon's not getting any younger. Jamal Murray's not getting any more consistent. Well, at least, I guess he was in the regular season. You can be rich. You can be the richest owner in the world. The Nuggets ownership has always been rich but cheap. You know what I mean? When it comes to the Nuggets. So why do you think they hired David Adelman? First-year coaches. They love brand-new coaches. But I mean, I get it. Just pay everyone. Keep everyone on your team. But then you would be in the second apron. So you would be really restricted on anything you do for a while.
1: I mean, you could ask Jokic to take a pay cut. I mean, I don't know if I would ask him. I'd be like, boy, I wish we had more money. Jokic could be like, I will take a pay cut.
0: I don't know if they'll ask him that. They might. I mean, but he's eligible to make the max contract this offseason, and he'll probably sign it. It's tough. And when you say pay cut, keep in mind, like, these dudes that take pay cuts, they're really just moving money around most of the time. Because everyone's like, oh, Tom Brady did all this. He moved money around, and it was always in signing bonuses. Just in interesting ways to go outside the salary cap.
1: By the way, Kronk is worth $22.2 billion.
0: Yeah, it's nothing to do with money. They have the money to do it. The problem is they'd be above the second apron threshold, so they'd have heavy restrictions on their team-building methods. Now, that's why I say this. If you think you're going to win a championship next year, if it's championship or bust, and you have a player that you think is going to be a key contributor and you going to the winning a title, then you say, second apron be damned, we're going all in. But that's why I caution you. If you think just leaving your roster as is and then signing everyone, you better win. Because it's not, I believe you're not just punished for the year, you're punished for a while. We know they have the money. We know the Kroenkes have the money. The issue isn't really whether or not they have the money to pay for an expensive roster. It's whether or not they want to open their pocketbooks and or get into the second apron. And I haven't seen, like, they just got out of first, almost second apron status and said, it was Tenzer and Wallace both said, yeah, we don't have a lot of interest in getting back into the luxury tax line. The Nuggets gave up a second round pick to trade Hunter Tyson to the Nets and get under, along with Michael Porter Jr. thing, to get under the luxury tax line. They stood less than $500,000 over the threshold. The Nuggets have paid the luxury tax in six of those of the last seasons and have never paid over $21 million. Paying their projected luxury tax number they're currently at entering this offseason would be a steep jump, according to SI.com, from the precedent they've set, and even more so if Watson is signed to a new deal.
1: Jokic is worth $120 million, and I did some quick math. That is 0.01% of Serbia's gross domestic product.
0: That is really interesting.
1: You're welcome, America.
0: That's what he's getting paid right now, Joker?
1: Well, that's what he's worth.
0: Oh, it's what he's worth. He's getting ready to be worth more.
1: Oh, probably.
0: When he signs that new contract.
1: Look, he deserves it. He deserves it, but the question you have to ask yourself is, do I want a cup or do I want more money?
0: A trophy?
1: He can have more money, but like at some point, does the one cup make you feel fulfilled, or do you want another one?
0: You got soccer on the brain? It's not a cup. They don't play for a cup.
1: Well, they play for the NBA Cup.
0: It's a trophy. It's a ball. It's a
1: Larry O'Brien trophy. No, the NBA Cup's the thing you get December whatever.
0: Nobody cares
1: about
0: that.
1: Because you beat some people.
0: You're the only person that cares about that, apparently. The biggest thing is, do you think Peyton Watson has gotten to the point where he's a core key player? Because you've made that mistake already with Christian Brown. And maybe it's not a mistake, but if rumors are, you know, if there's any validity to some of these rumors, then Christian Brown is one of the guys they're trying to move. I don't know how you do that. Cam Johnson, his name is on the list as well, as far as guys are trying to move. So when Bill Simmons says, just pay everyone, sign Peyton Watson, it's not even a matter of money to me. If you want to get in the second apron because you believe Peyton Watson is a championship-type player, then sure, go for it. You're going to say 2 months of great play is enough to tell you whether or not you want to push all your chips in and say, hey, we are going all in. It is literally championship or bust. Because if they do that for Peyton Watson and they just run it back, I'm not so sure that works. I mean, the Nuggets are in a difficult spot and a difficult time right now. I agree with Simmons. They have Joker. As long as they have him, they should be considered a contender. Maybe not an extreme contender, but certainly a contender. But is running it back another year, and that would be running it back and re-signing Peyton Watson. And then you got other guys to sign too, like Tim Hardaway Jr., Bruce Brown. Are you going to bring those guys back? And then we're hearing about Bogdan Bogdanovic. That's one of Joker's guys. He's a good shooter. He's had a kind of a struggle in his three-point shooting this year with the Clippers, but he's, you know, in 24-25, he shot 42%. Pretty dang good. Didn't play a lot in 2024. The first half of 24, his percentage was rough, and then it skyrocketed. I think the Peyton Watson thing is a tough dilemma. I don't know that I'm, it's tough. I don't know if I would re-sign him. I kind of am of the thinking, like, if you are in a window and that guy's the one who's helping pop open that championship window, then screw the second apron, just go. We got to get at least one more title out of this Joker stuff. I'd be thrilled with two. One is like, okay, had to have it. Two, pretty cool. At least you got two with Joker. If that's the move, then screw the second apron, just go into it. Just pay him. Your thoughts. 34 minutes after the hour. Michael, let's jump out real quick and get the latest on the local Sports Flash.
3: 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I'm John Thayer. In the College World Series yesterday, North Carolina beat West Virginia 12-7. Oklahoma dominated Georgia 11-4. North Carolina and Oklahoma will play for the championship in a best-of-three series. Game one is Saturday night. The Colorado Rockies were beaten yesterday by the Cubs at Wrigley Field 8-6. Shot Sullivan took the loss. He's 0-1. The Rockies now 28-47. The Rockies have today off, but are back home tomorrow as they start a series with the Pittsburgh Pirates. Kyle Freeland will start for Colorado. He is 1-7. The USA men's soccer team will play in the World Cup tomorrow afternoon. The U.S. will take on Australia in Seattle. 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

0: 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I was telling Brian Gary a bit about interior sprinklers. And you want to know what Brian's question was to me? He was dead. And he's going to hate me for telling the story, but he was dead serious.
1: Yeah, go ahead and tell it.
0: He said, thank you, Michael.
1: I'm the one that actually runs the show. You are just my puppet.
0: Go ahead and tell it. Brian says, why do you need sprinklers inside? Interior sprinklers.
1: In case there's a fire.
0: Right, right. That's what you need interior sprinklers for. But he was thinking of like your yard sprinkler system. So that was fun.
1: I mean, it could be an interior sprinkler on the interior of your yard.
0: Yeah, that's true. That's a good point, Michael. Eastside Chris says, by the way, what movie are we reviewing tomorrow? Little Giants.
1: Already saw it.
0: Good job.
1: Saw it last Thursday.
0: Did you have a good time?
1: Like 1 a.m. in the morning.
0: When you had to stay up all night.
1: Yeah. I'm not gonna cut it. That's
0: no. Don't give your review now. You just removed one of. You know how I do Pixar on Friday.
1: I could
0: everybody
1: send
0: knows
1: it down
0: that
1: to
0: it's
1: the
0: a
1: minor
0: build
1: leagues.
0: Up, Mike. It's a build, and that's not an option. It's a build up.
1: It's an option now.
0: I might have phoned a friend for our basketball movie suggestions. Coach Steve Smiley might come in and review a basketball movie with us this summer.
1: But which movie would it be?
0: A basketball movie.
1: I say Hoosiers.
0: Maybe. Maybe
1: not. Have you seen it?
0: I actually haven't seen Hoosiers.
1: I think we should.
0: Maybe. I'll think about it.
1: We have to do a couple football movies.
0: We got to do like two more football movies. We got Little Giants, and I'm open to suggestions. We've already done a bunch of suggestions from them. But Little Giants,
1: Rudy.
0: Man. All I know is that, and this is part of the reason why we're doing this thing, because we want to know, did your taste change over the years when it comes to movie, or was it just not as good as you remember? I will say this. I'm watching it again, Little Giants, tonight for the first time in I don't know how many years. I loved it when I was a kid. It was amazing. So we're going to find out if it holds up in 2026.
1: Yeah, Al Bundy plays an Al Bundy type, and Rick Moranis plays a Rick Moranis type.
0: It was so cool, though. Ed O'Neill?
1: Yeah.
0: They were like the cowboys, you know, the little cowboys. And they had all the cool stuff, all the expensive stuff, and he was like a great coach, a legend. Was he a player, or was he...
1: He was a legendary player who went to like Ohio State or something, and like he's the celebrity in town.
0: Yes.
1: And his younger brother Rick Moranis like did never do anything.
0: Never really like in yeah.
1: And his wife left him.
0: Yeah, that'll be fun. I just remember it being a great movie, but as we've learned with some of these, they do kind of lose their luster a little bit. They're not really as good as we remember,
1: especially if you saw it as a kid. I remember watching Darkwing Duck as a kid, and that was great. And as soon as I got Disney Plus, I watched the first four episodes, and I was like, I had no standards as a child.
0: Oh, there's so many things that I've gone back and watched. Like
1: Animaniacs still holds up.
0: Like
1: though.
0: Honestly, we're probably not going to review White Man Can't Jump because I believe Colfax and I did that a few years ago. That movie, I used to love it. It was so freaking good. I went back and rewatched it for the movie review, and I just remember, I'm like, this is still good. It's not as good as I remember it being. I mean, I swore by that movie. I thought that movie was the greatest. And I went back and watched it, and it's like, it really happens so fast. Like, they build their relationship so quickly.
1: And
0: so,
1: you were like, wait a minute, White Man Can Jump.
0: Well, you find out at the end. But
1: this White Man Can't Jump.
0: No. I don't think you can jump. Yeah, so that's what we're reviewing. Little Giant. Are Hooligans, are you teaming up with us? Last week we did Remember the Titans. We all started it, I believe.
1: Yeah, just one of the greatest movies.

0: I don't think Tanner's joining us. I think Derbs is joining us for sure. But
1: because Derbs wanted to review this.
0: Well, this is Derbs' dream, is to review Little Giants. This is all he's wanted. This is the moment he has been working so hard for, was to be on the radio so he could review the movie Little Giants.
1: And we're letting him go after the review.
0: Yeah. We're letting him. We might even let him host it. Like, let him take over.
1: He can run the board.
0: We could let him try to run the board. Give you a little break back there because you're exhausted.
1: I'm always exhausted.
0: How many? So did we do four baseball movies? We did The Natural.
1: Not good.
0: Not good. We did Major League.
1: Good.
0: Good. For Love of the Game.
1: Not good.
0: Good.
1: Not good.
0: What was the other baseball movie we did? Oh, Bull Durham. I wasn't here.
1: I didn't watch it.
0: Derbs is like our most. The review is named after us, and Derbs is the only one that's been here for everything. So those were the baseball movies. So we've done four baseball movies, and then we did
1: two football.
0: Varsity Blues. You gave it okay.
1: Yeah, I thought it was
0: you
1: okay.
0: Benched it.
1: It was way too 90s.
0: You benched it, and then we did Remember the Titans,
1: which is the starting quarterback, not as good as Rudy, but like damn close.
0: I hope we're going about this the right way. Like, we've picked the most legendary movies.
1: I mean, there's always next year.
0: Yeah, there's always next year. Like, I don't know where Little Giants sits in terms of, like, epic, and it's one of the great sport movies.
1: It's like a family movie.
0: Yeah.
1: So, like, it's not going to hold up to Remember the Titans. But the question is it a bad movie?
0: Well, to be fair,
1: have your expectations changed, or like, is it a bad movie? Because I there are some flaws in it, and there are some strengths in it.
0: John Madden's in it.
1: He was in it, and a couple of NFL players.
0: Yeah, he was in it. When was that movie made? Was it like mid-90s, early-90s?
1: I think that was very early-90s, or maybe even late-80s.
0: Yeah, I just remember any time that was on, it was so... I can't even remember. We had it. We had it on like VHS. Little Freaking Giants.
1: It was 1994.
0: Watched that all the time. It was a good one. We'll see if it holds up. That's what we're going to find out tomorrow. 47 minutes after the hour, Michael. We'll take a short break here. We'll wrap up hour number two. We've got the clip of the day coming up. Updates on the Colorado Avalanche. Are they done moving pieces? They moved Ross Colton yesterday. So we'll get into some of that later on in the show. Don't go anywhere. We'll be right back.

0: No teams, no parades.
1: No! No!
0: What's next for the Nuggets and the Avalanche this offseason? Keep it on Northern Colorado's voice. 103.1 and 1310 KFKA for the latest.
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11: Hey,
1: time we talk about the second apron, I have to go and Google it. Every time, because I, Mike, it is the most complicated thing. And apparently, like, there's more punishment if you're a repeat offender. So if you're, like, two years in a row, you're in the second apron, that's when the player restrictions and all that stuff, your ability to build up your roster, all that is hurt, but it still impacts you. Like, the luxury tax still is an issue. I don't know, man. It's basically, here's what you need to know about the second apron. You don't want to be in it. That hurts you.
11: Because it's really messy.
1: It's really messy. And you need an apron. Is that where you were going with that?
11: That's where I was going.
1: That's where
11: it.
1: You were going with that.
11: The obvious one.
1: I know that it's not, like, some people are texting me saying, it's more about if you're a repeat offender, if you do it twice in a row, then what's the point of being not... I think there's a lot more to it. It's not just a repeat thing. It messes with how you can trade draft picks and sign, vet minimum contracts like a Tim Hardaway Jr. It does mess with your ability to do that. So that's why the Bill Simmons podcast of just, hey, go sign Peyton Watson and then just re-sign everybody, run it back, you have Joker. Well, there's penalties in place to do that. And I think that's why I posted was sharing his video saying, hey, are the Nuggets willing to, are they willing to go into the second apron only if they believe this is championship or bust? And I just don't think that I do, Michael. I don't believe it's championship or bust this year, based on this roster, unless they got to go get some pieces. I don't know that this is a true contender right now.
11: If the Nuggets, if they were afraid that Jokic was retiring after this season,
1: then you go,
11: I haven't seen any indication.
1: No, no.
11: But, like, if he was retiring after the season, or if he was disgruntled, or he was old, that's when you got to go in the second apron.
1: Yeah, they might. But again, tell me the player you're going after, and tell me that guy makes you a championship or bust team. Michael, I got a pair of tickets to go see Extreme Bowls at the Greeley Stampede, thanks to Interior Sprinkler Systems. Wednesday, June 24th, the Stampede starts next week. Next week, and I got your tickets to go check out Extreme Bowls next Wednesday night at 7 o'clock. Let's go caller number 10 on the First Advantage hotline, 970-353-1310. That's 970-353-1310. Caller number 10, you got a pair of tickets to go check out some Extreme Bowls coming up at the Stampede next Wednesday night. Call now. Clip of the day coming up next. We'll be right back.

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1: Good afternoon, everyone. I'm Lane Northline. Cattle futures are a bit choppy here this afternoon as we look at the Thursday session. Of course, we have that cattle on feed report being released later today, and that occurs after the markets close and ahead of a three-day weekend. With all that in mind, the cattle market is just not seeing enough fundamental support at this time. Not a lot of cash cattle activity to report here today. As it is, live cattle in August are down $1.77 at $2.47.07, while October down $1.45 at $2.40.40. On to the feeder cattle, where September issues are down 70 cents at $3.64.95, October down 97 cents at $3.61.87. Now, today's report is actually coming to you from Deadwood, South Dakota, during the Livestock Marketing Association's 2026 convention. Now, there was a lot of local livestock market owners and auctioneers that came in late last night from Sioux City, Nebraska. They were attending the Corn Belt Classic, hosted by Superior Livestock Auction. Now, Tim Larson, he owns Sydney Livestock Market in Sydney, Montana. And he said that his customers, he's a Superior rep, of course, that his customers were just elated to see prices of anywhere from $2,900 to $3,000 per head, friends. Those are spring calves for fall delivery. And I asked him what all of us are asking. Just where could these prices go, and when should a cow-calf producer pull the trigger?
2: Well, the first question is, are they going to go higher? And a year ago, we looked right at them and said, I suppose it could, but, you know, how much higher can it go? And it went higher. But this year, I think, you know, we're at levels that, it's pretty hard not to pass up. And there's just a ton of interest. These guys are selling these fat cattle for a lot of money, and they're wanting to replace. And it's a great market.
1: Overall, those fall delivery calves bringing anywhere from $2,750 all the way up to over $3,000 for good calves from right here in Western Ag Network country. We'll be right back.
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1: We're turning back here on this Thursday afternoon. The wheat futures under some pressure. The September KC contracts down 11 cents at 648. December down 11 at 662. September Minneapolis spring wheat down 4 at 643, while December is down 4 cents at $6.66. Chicago September wheat also down a dime at 610. December lower at 627. On to the corn now, where September contracts are down 6 cents at 423. Soybeans in August are down 9 cents at $11.27. That's a look at our markets here today. 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
6: ABC News, I'm Michelle Franzen. In Chicago, former President Obama addressing the crowd at the dedication ceremony of the Obama Presidential Center, saying the open space and presidential museum marks history and also hits home for him, where he met his wife, Michelle, in the city and launched his career in politics.
7: It's an expression of thanks, an acknowledgement that so much of what I hold most dear, I owe to the people of this city, and the people of these surrounding neighborhoods.
6: The center opens to the public tomorrow. The U.S. lifting its portion of the blockade in the Strait of Hormuz, and ship traffic starting to pick up following the memo of understanding signed by the U.S. and Iran. The terms include resuming talks on Iran's nuclear program, easing sanctions, and freeing up frozen Iranian funds, the U.S. says, if Iran keeps to the deal. In New York, the New York Knicks treated to a ticker tape parade today after becoming the NBA champs, fans turning out along the Canyon of Heroes. This is ABC News.
8: 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I've been surfing here since I was a kid. 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
10: I'm your Daybreak on 2 meteorologist Travis Michaels. We've got plenty of sunshine today, and temperatures expected to top out in the mid to upper 80s. Got an air quality alert in effect through 4 o'clock this afternoon as high levels of ozone are at ground level. If you have respiratory issues or cardiovascular problems, you might want to limit your time outside. The wind will then pick up a little bit more this evening, kind of clearing that away. It's breezier for your Friday and a little bit warmer. We're going to be seeing temps right around the 90-degree mark. Mid-90s on your Saturday with a brisk wind and maybe an isolated storm as we round out the weekend on Sunday.
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0: so it seems as though we have a clip. You want to set it up for us?
1: I'd like to, but I don't know what you're talking about.
2: Okay, we'll just roll it.
3: And now, the whole show's clip of the day.
4: Okay, welcome back into the whole show. And now we've got the clip of the day. So, Trey Wallace posted this. Senior national college sports reporter. Also does some stuff with Fox. He's a sports correspondent, does some politics, all that stuff too. So he's kind of merging a lot of what we're talking about with the college sports stuff is very political. He posted this. Brendan Sorsby is filing a motion to dismiss his case against the NCAA with prejudice. Texas Tech told Sorsby that in spite of the injunction, he would not be allowed to play this season for the Red Raiders. So that's, I mean, now the Red Raiders were kind of saying, hey, we're walking it back here. Michael, let's play Cody Campbell. Cody Campbell is, he's a big, rich man. He did play offensive lineman for Texas Tech, so you can see why he believes in giving them money and such. He's the CEO and was the co-founder of Double Eagle Energy Holdings, an upstream oil and gas company. That's in Fort Worth, Texas. He's been a member of the Texas Tech University System Board of Regents since April 2021 and the board chair since April 25. So here's what he had to say about the latest on Brendan Sorsby.
5: Where it ended is basically that we more or less ran out of time. He had to make a choice on whether he was going to stay in college or try to stay in college or go in the NFL supplementary draft, which is a very unusual thing that's done, but the deadline for that is June the 22nd. And with all the different legal challenges that were going on from the Big 12, potentially from other places, there was no way to know with certainty that he was going to be eligible or that there weren't going to be additional sanctions placed on Texas Tech or anything like that. And so, we had to make the decision that, you know, we, you know, went to talk to Brendan and said, look, it's probably not the best thing for you because you'd be taking some risks that you might not end up being able to play. It's not fair to your teammates, because, you know, games that they're playing or their postseason could be threatened if you were to play. And, you know, it may not be good for the university. And so, that was a tough thing, because he really, truly wanted to play. And like I said, you know, he is a really good kid.
4: If that would have been said on day one, Texas Tech would have won this thing. They would have won in the court of court of opinion?
6: Court of public opinion.
4: Court of public opinion. They would have won. The problem was, and even Cody Campbell mentions it there, with what the Big 12 was potentially going to do, they sat down with Sorsby, and it sounds like, according to him, that it was Texas Tech more or less saying, dude, man, who knows how this is going to go? There still may be a chance you don't play. Now, Michael, what did I say the other day? That Texas Tech was going to walk it all back, and they were going to say, listen, guys, he wasn't going to play anyway. Isn't that kind of what Cody Campbell's saying there?
6: It's what it sounded like to me.
4: Like, hey, we basically told him, we're not even sure that you were actually going to play. Now, again, what made this so wrong was they doubled down. They took him in. They said, hey, we're welcoming him back. We're going to help him with his addiction. We're going to support him. And yeah, they did say, they left themselves the out, Mike, because they did say several times, now, we got to make sure he goes through the proper channels first with all his recovery before he can even play. They did try to cover themselves a bit. The biggest problem for Texas Tech is again, I kind of don't blame them. They didn't act fast enough. And when they did act, it was the coach coming out, Coach McGuire coming out saying, it's not murder or anything. And then you got the president saying, you know, I've asked the NCAA to change their rules. Now that kids have gambling apps at their fingertips. You talk too much. You said too many silly things, and it did make you kind of look like the bad guy. If you would have said what Cody Campbell just said from the beginning and say, listen, we're taking this slow because there's obviously a lot of legal ramifications here. So we're going to sit down with Brendan. We're going to make it very clear, like, we don't even know if this will actually stand. They should have, Mike, Texas Tech should have known that the Big 12 was going to do something, right? They should have known that. Or they should have just assumed it and told Sorsby that. Hey, man, the Big 12 is probably going to throw up some sanctions and maybe keep us from competing in the postseason, which is ultimately what this whole thing is about. So this is a big risk for you. It might be better off to enter the NFL supplemental draft. If all of that would have been said before, just 2 weeks ago, then I don't think Texas Tech would be considered in the negative light. Do you agree?
6: I absolutely agree. I think that they were probably listening to some PR department going, okay, we need to get ahead of this, and we need to say that we're sensitive to his plight.
4: Yeah, yeah.
6: And just ignore everything else that could backfire on
4: us. That was the thing. They were making that the priority, probably because the lawyer scared the crap out of him, because he used that. Sorsby's lawyer used that with that Texas judge to basically say, hey, he's got a mental health addiction. And they were terrified of that. And I guess I kind of understand. Like I said earlier, if Cincinnati knew, they're way worse. Texas Tech's biggest issue was they didn't at least act as if they could see what the Big 12 was planning to do. We should have. I put it on my whole minute video last week, Mike. I said the Big 12 needs to step up, make a move here to do something. I don't know what that looks like, scheduling or block them from the championship game, not allowing them a path to the postseason, to the playoffs. That's what they should have done from the beginning. Instead, we have this ridiculous roundtable where they say the most ridiculous things, and they just come off as not, in this situation, just not very bright. And these are a lot of bright people, a lot of bright people in that room.
6: And if someone wants to go back and look at the whole show minute, how can they find it?
4: I always post it on our YouTube channel. Follow me at Whole Show on my X account. It's on Facebook. It's on my Insta. We're all over it, Mike. So you can go
6: find
4: it.
6: You have an Instagram?
4: I do have an Instagram.
6: You're 40. You're too old for Instagram.
4: Media has Instagram, Mike. You're in the media. You're not. You need to have Instagram. If I wasn't in the media,
6: I don't need to have it.
4: If I wasn't in media, I don't know if I would have social media. I might still have X, because that's really where a lot of sports people go. But yeah, if you're in the media in 2026 and you don't have Instagram, you're missing. You're missing the boat.
6: I have Facebook and I haven't gotten on there in a while.
4: Yeah, you're missing the boat.
6: Yeah, I'm missing plenty of.
4: Do you know
6: boats.
4: How
6: I'm
4: many Broncos
6: right
4: things
6: now.
4: You could follow? You know how many Broncos things they give on X? Like, you could follow the Denver Broncos and you could get so many different things.
6: Well, I edit their tweets
4: that I send
6: to you. Because I'm that well respected in Broncos community.
4: You don't even know how to get on Twitter.
6: What's that?
4: Yeah, it's X.
6: I don't understand. Is that the character from the X-Files?
4: Why do you have to turn everything into a weird nerdy thing?
6: It was a good show up until the movie, and then it started going downhill.
4: Okay, I've never seen it. Aaron says, I blame the Texas Attorney General for giving Texas Tech false hope. You know he gave them his recommendations before he made that public statement. I do blame him. I think the Texas, the Attorney General kind of forced the Big 12's hand. Like the letter was like, hey, just so you know, Big 12, if you're thinking of doing anything to Texas Tech, just be ready. Just be ready, because we're going to fight. And then as soon as the Big 12 met, they didn't even do anything yet. They literally just met and talked about what they think. They all disagreed. They all agreed that Sorsby being allowed to play is not the right move. And then they were talking about potential sanctions and things like that. And that was enough for Texas Tech to sit down with Sorsby, apparently, and say, man, you're going to put everybody in a really tough situation. And you know what? Now that it's over, in college at least, now we're going to watch, see what happens with Cincinnati. So it's still a little bit alive in college. It's in the NFL. But now that it's kind of over, ultimately, logic won the day. Now, they were forced to come to some of these conclusions because they had a lot of fear of what the Big 12 might potentially do. But ultimately, logic won the day, and Texas Tech and Sorsby came to probably some kind of financial agreement. As Mark Johnson mentioned, Cody Campbell, who you just heard, they're not asking for any of his NIL money back. They're going to let him keep all that money.
6: Yeah, and he's the bad guy in this situation.
4: He is.
6: But it's still a situation where you kind of feel for him because he was
4: really
6: getting over some kind of addiction. But he screwed this up. Screwed it up.
4: I would feel for him more if he really if he came out, hey, I've got this sports gambling addiction. If he really wanted to beat it, and I hope he does, then he would say, I got to get out of football. And then he would try to walk on. You know, he would try to, I guess he would have another year of eligibility, or he could just try to sign on with an NFL team in a couple of years. And that would be tough. But that's where, like, I get what you're saying. Like, you kind of feel for him. I would feel for him more if he would have said, hey, I have an addiction to sports gambling. I need to remove gambling from my life and sports for the moment.
6: Yeah, he dug his own grave. And yeah, he's got to lay in it. And it's unfortunate. But, you know, it's like a blackjack dealer having a gambling addiction. You can't have a job in the casino.
4: Then you can't be playing blackjack, right? I mean, it's a free country. You do what you're going to do, but don't tell me you're working on this addiction, but you think playing football, the very sport you were gambling on, is going to be a good idea for your issue. That was ultimately what bothered me the most. Is, you know, if he would have came forth, like, I believe in forgiveness, absolutely. And I still, you know, think everybody's worthy of forgiveness, man. No matter how many times you screw up.
6: It just takes a better man to do the forgiving. Some of us don't want to do it.
4: Forgive them. And it's hard to forgive when they're still kind of doing the things that you're supposed to forgive them for. And again, what we know now is he's not gambling. Will he ever gamble again? He might, Mike. There are some that have a little bit of a drinking problem that say, hey, to kick this in the butt, I got to go a year without going to a brewery, going to a bar. I'm not going to put myself around that at all. And then maybe a year later, these are real stories, a person says, I'm comfortable. I can have a beer and I can shut it off. And that's not going to lead to 12 beers and 13 shots or whatever.
6: Some people can do it. Some people can't.
4: Right. So what would have been more admirable in my eyes was the guy comes out and says, hey, I love football. I want to play football. But I have a sports gambling addiction. I need to cut that out of my life for a while until I can prove that I can stay away from it.
6: You'd give some schools, probably the lesser ones, you get them going, okay, we can do this after the year, but
4: what if he took a year
6: at Texas Tech would have been done.
4: Right.
6: No going back to Cincinnati.
4: And what if he took a year off of Texas Tech? He'd still have a year of eligibility, wouldn't he, Mike?
6: I believe so.
4: I mean, he'd have to fight it, and he did win. Now, here's the sticky part on that, though, and this is why he probably really wanted to play, was because the NCAA was going to appeal that, and it was not going to be heard until February of 2026, right? Or 2027. So if he took a year off, and then they appeal it, and then we meet again, and suddenly you get different information, maybe a different judge, I don't know, says, no, this can't happen, you're officially out of the NCAA. Then he took a year off, he could have played the final year. So that you can see why taking a year off could be complicated. I get it, man. You don't get to be a pretty dang good quarterback, Division I college quarterback, without loving the game, without it being a major part of your life. So to be able for me to sit on my soapbox here and say, you should have, to make this more admirable, you should have bowed out of everything. I get it's easier said than done if that's such a big part of your life, but clearly that big part of your life has led to maybe one of the worst parts of your life.
6: And I wonder how many people in his circle, in his real life, were like, nah, you should play. You should play. Come on, man. You got to... Sometimes people give you bad advice. People that you trust give you bad advice.
4: Well, and there's a lot of Texas Tech fans that were sticking up for him, right? This isn't that bad. This isn't as bad as some of these other guys do. And you're missing the point. You're missing the point of just what gambling does. Cincinnati's reporting that 6 times they were alerted to potential gambling activity amongst their players. Now, those 6 times turned out to be whatever, false alarms. I don't know. They got something, whatever piece of technology they got is probably hooked up to the phones or their internet service that alerts them if kids are getting on gambling apps. Now, according to Cincinnati, all 6 of those alerts proved to be nothing. And Sorsby, well, it didn't prove to be nothing because Sorsby was gambling. So how do we know that those other 5 weren't gambling?
6: I mean, there's a very easy way to get a second phone.
4: Dude, there's a million easy ways to gamble. Third parties. You just, hey, Billy, make a bet for me. That's as easy. I mean, you don't have to sign up for it, man. You have cash. Give your friend cash and he gambles on it. Everybody does that. Faye says, I just wonder, is he actively getting help? Well, according to things we've read, he is. She goes on to say, and now he's been given more money that could definitely be tempting to use to gamble. Pray he has a good financial person or parents keeping tabs. Yeah, if you want me to feel bad for him, give money back, man. You're gonna get money that you were given to play for Texas Tech, and they're gonna tell you you get to keep it.
6: You know, if he can't get over this gambling addiction, the one thing he could do is get into cryptocurrency. Because that goes up and down all the time.
4: Isn't that kind of gambling?
6: Yeah, it kind of is. What's going to happen.
4: I don't think that would be the solution there. I don't think you'd want to be playing with stocks or anything like that if you have a gambling addiction.
6: Yeah, because stocks, I think monkeys can randomly trade as well as stockbrokers.
4: Yeah. 23 minutes after the hour, Mike, let's take a quick break here. The Colorado Avalanche moved on from Ross Colton. Are more moves on the way? We'll talk about that coming up next. Keep it here on Northern Colorado's Voice, 103.1 at 1310 KFKA.

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0: What's that? Yeah.
1: No.
0: Yeah.
1: No.
0: Don't let that breathe for a second, Mike. Everybody, the Tanner Schwinn studio. Death and Blood. Is that Death and Blood?
2: This isn't Death and Blood. Man,
0: this isn't Death and Blood.
1: It's close enough.
2: Play some Death and Blood.
1: Leave the Eurythmics alone, Michael Kirkpatrick.
0: Tanner Schwinn.
2: Sure. The Eurythmics version is better.
1: Yeah, there you go. That's all I need.
2: But
0: that was pretty good.
1: No.
0: That was good, Mike. Well done. Well done by you. That is, as they say on Good Morning NoCo, that is a smash.
1: No, it is not that. Whoa, that. Thank you, Michael.
0: Tanner, how are you, buddy?
1: I'm alive. This beard pissing me off.
0: Coach Smiley said I look like Ron Burgundy in Anchorman when he got fired. That's what he told me today.
1: Finally, you get something thrown your way.
0: It's not fun anymore.
1: Coach Smiley, he's an interesting creature. Every time, I love Coach.
2: Makes me smile.
1: Every time he comes in, you need to stop. Every time I unlock the door and he goes, I'm like, Coach, come on in. And I just hear, yeah.
0: Like, dude, he's ready to go.
1: Yeah. I'm like, it's early. But then he walked into the podcast studio today and he just goes, Bears. Beards.
0: Bears, beards, yeah. Battlestar Galactica.
1: Like, what are we doing, Coach? Pretty accurate. Yours is finally getting out of control.
0: Yep.
1: Yours is out of control. So I was thinking back to last year. So we started March 27th this year on this. We are closing in on the 3 month, where we're 9 days away from 3 months. Hopefully we don't get there. Last year, we started in June, like June 6th,
0: yeah,
1: something like that,
0: yeah,
1: and we wrapped up by August 15th,
0: so we're about,
1: right around there.
0: Yeah.
1: We would have shaved, like, we had less time with the beard last year.
0: It felt like longer.
1: It did,
0: yeah,
1: because but we picked, like, the worst months to have the beards last year.
0: Yeah, true.
1: And I was in that stupid, not stupid, it's a tremendous wing-eating competition, but I was stupid in it at the Larimer County Fair, and just shoveling wings with his beard. I'm so glad it's going to be gone before then.
0: I hope I'm done by July 3rd.
1: Yeah, you will be. You will be. I've got this sneaking suspicion that the game I'm going to be at next Wednesday is going to be the one.
0: Are you rooting for that?
1: No.
0: Like, what if it ends before?
1: I would be completely happy with that. Because then I will be able to sit out in the... Because it's a 1 o'clock game. It's going to be 90-some degrees. Like, I don't want this stupid beard on for the 40 people that watch the Rockies on TV. Everyone listens to the Rockies here on KFK. But, I don't want to be sitting right behind home plate with this stupid beard.
0: Yeah, I really thought maybe we were going to get it done. They had chances against Chicago, even last night, man.
1: Yeah, that was not a home run by Pete Crow, either.
0: And that turned out to be, again, they win by 2 runs, but, you know.
1: Do you like how Warren Schaefer's responding to things now?
0: Yeah, I do.
1: I saw Denver.
0: He's starting to get jaded already.
1: Yeah, he is.
0: Yeah.
1: But, like, he's got his guys back. And after, was it Monday night, was Monday night the blown one? Yeah, Monday night to the Cubs, where the bullpen was just atrocious and they walked everybody. And I don't know if you noticed, but, like, instantly in that game 2 on Tuesday night that they won, the Rockies didn't challenge a single pitch. They did not use the ABS challenge once.
0: I didn't realize that.
1: And those pitchers, like, when they got into, like, a 3-1 count, like, the next one wasn't quite a meatball, but it was close. Like, this one's going to be in a strike zone. I think he tore into them after that game on Monday.
0: Did you see how he was in game 1 with Juan Mejia?
1: Yeah, he was living.
0: He didn't even say, like, 90% of the time, if a manager goes and pulls a pitcher, they're saying something to him. Maybe even give him a little, hey, you're all right, man. You're all right. He didn't even look at him.
1: No.
0: Juan Mejia just looked like somebody killed his dog.
1: And Schaefer's got to walk that line a little bit because I like that. But he's also got some really young talent right now, and you can't burn them. You can't burn them. The ESPN came out with their top 100 MLB trade prospects. Rockies have 10 of them on there.
0: Yeah.
1: They're 10 of the 100. So, like, Mickey Moniak was on that list that they were looking at. Antonio Senzatella was, like, number 19, I want to say, is the best trade prospect out there right now. So, yeah, you've got some of those guys that I understand. Willie Castro was on there. But you've got some young talent in Cole Kerrig that's up there. You see what Charlie Kahn is doing.
0: Rookies start to do stuff, man.
1: Yeah, they've got young talent that is absolutely starting to play a little ball. So he's got to walk that line of not being over the, not crossing that line, but also saying we demand better than this. This is not the days of the Bud Black Rockies. We do demand better. And
0: he's
1: and
0: got an edge to him.
1: I like it. I do like it.
0: He's
1: I don't
0: got
1: know
0: an
1: if
0: edge.
1: He's, I don't even know if I would say he's a good manager.
0: I don't know. I really don't know yet.
1: But
0: something's changing, though. They're better.
1: They're better. They're still worse in the league, but they're better. There's just still he's learning how to be a manager still too.
0: This is so bad though for the Rockies because it feels like compared to what we've been seeing,
1: yep.
0: It actually feels like they're almost good.
1: Right.
0: But then you look at their record and they're not good. But it's usually like one inning.
1: Right.
0: That kills this team.
1: Yep. It's they're back into that mode that they were the year before they started losing 100 games a season. It was always something about this team. You'd have a dynamite start from the pitching staff, bullpen had shut it down, no offense.
0: Mm-hmm.
1: And then you'd have 10 runs, and you know the bullpen was okay, but the starting pitcher gave up 13.
0: And then
1: vice versa. Sean Sullivan. Sean Sullivan last night, 12 pitches first inning, 42 pitches second inning, 12 pitches third inning. So the guy's got some stuff. It's just how do you avoid that blow up? And they're still missing Chase Dolander. They're still missing Mickey Moniak. Like, those are two guys that are there. I thought for sure Friday was going to be a win. Bubba Chandler pitching for the Pirates, who have been on a slide here lately. And I thought, okay, yeah, we're in a good spot. Bubba Chandler's very bad. And with his almost a 5 ERA, and then I saw Kyle Freeland was pitching with his 8 ERA, and I said, oh boy. Give me the over. Let's make some money. I'll hold on to the beard.
0: Freeland, just tough.
1: He's just bad.
0: Faith texting us, since hopefully by early next week, you two will be clean shaven. So think we need a twin beard pick from you two, a beard selfie with you two together. We should probably do that tomorrow.
1: Mm-hmm.
0: Because
1: just
0: maybe they win over the weekend.
1: Just in case.
0: Yeah, just in case.
1: I don't think they're taking 2 out of 3 from the Pirates.
0: But maybe.
1: Yes. Paul Skeens pitching at Coors Field.
0: Skeens. Didn't they get him last year? Yeah, they got him. They'll get him again.
1: Get him.
0: Yeah, Mike.
2: Can we have like a before and after picture, you know, on TV where it was like, I was this big, but now I'm this big and I'm smiling.
0: Mm-hmm.
2: Like, I think we should have that.
0: Yeah.
1: Yeah. Yeah.
0: Well, we did it before.
1: We shaved.
0: And then we got to do one tomorrow with the beard. And then we do another one after?
1: I don't know what's grown more, the beard or my gut, since we took that picture.
0: Well, my wife actually, you know, my wife's very honest, as you know, mm-hmm. Tanner. She said, it makes your face look bigger, is what she told me. So I've always been sensitive of that. It does.
2: That's not what I would have said.
1: It's a tough scene.
0: What do you think? What would you have said, Mike?
2: I would have said it hides a lot of the ugly.
0: Thanks, Mike.
2: I'm kidding.
1: You gotta grow one. Even then, it's not enough for Micah.
0: Also, Tanner, if you fry out there in the sun with the beard, you will need to go to the new tanning place that you guys advertise for after you shave to even out your face. That was my situation last year because you remember we moved last year.
1: Yeah, you were outside a lot.
0: I was out almost every day in July moving stuff off the fence line because there was so much junk that we got to get a dumpster and just throw it in. I was outside every day in this, so when I shaved it off, there was this white.
1: Because I'm one too that like I'll get the raccoon eyes when I wear the sunglasses and I'm out in the sun. So 100%, I'm gonna have to go over to Perfect Glow Spontan. I'm hoping next Wednesday when everyone sees me on the television that you're not gonna see a beard on my face.
0: While I have you here, the Avs traded Ross Colton. I just wanted to ask you a quick question. Do you think that is the last move?
1: No.
0: They'll big significant move that they'll make.
1: No, and I don't. That's a salary cap clearer. And of course, it took exactly not even a month since Chris McFarland goes to Nashville. That's the first trade
0: that gets done
1: between Joe and Chris McFarland. First trade. That's going to continue to happen. I think Joe Sakic is going to look to clear up more space to obviously re-sign some of his guys, but also I think there's a splash move that gets done this offseason because that's kind of the Joe Sakic way. I don't know what it is, but expect a lot of those fringe guys to be on the way out.
0: That was probably one of the more friendly trades in hockey.
1: Yeah.
0: It's just because they're buds.
1: Yeah,
0: you know,
1: correct.
0: They love each other.
1: Hey, yeah. Yeah. I wonder what I would have loved to hear that go down.
0: Me too.
1: That negotiation would have been interesting.
0: It's probably not like the Billy Bean thing, like, shh, you know, we want this guy for that guy. No, it was like, man, what? Dude, I miss you, bro. I miss you.
1: You think Sakic trying to big dog him?
0: Nah, baby.
1: He's just
0: so.
1: Like, no, I'm not just one third. Yeah. I want two.
0: Yeah, 38 after. Tanner, I know you got a roll, man. Thanks for
1: buddy.
0: Jumping in real quick.
1: Rockies.
0: Rockies, all of it. World Cup, let's go.
1: Football.
0: Football, Michael. Football, as
2: no,
0: they
2: you
0: say.
2: Guys missed the perfect opportunity to say Perfect Glow Spa and Tanner.
0: Mm-hmm.
1: I'm sorry,
0: man. Yeah, no, yeah, that's,
1: I'm sorry. Like, Brian makes some bad jokes back there. Mm-hmm. But his jokes are even like, I'm sorry, I'm Micah Kilpatrick. So you know where it's at. Yeah. Like, his bad
0: There's
1: jokes.
0: No apologies coming out of that corner over there.
1: That face.
0: 39 minutes after the hour. Let's jump out real quick and get the latest on the local Sports Flash.
3: 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I'm John Thayer. In the College World Series yesterday, North Carolina beat West Virginia 12-7. Oklahoma dominated Georgia 11-4. North Carolina and Oklahoma will play for the championship in a best-of-three series. Game one is Saturday night. The Colorado Rockies were beaten yesterday by the Cubs at Wrigley Field 8-6. Chad Sullivan took the loss. He's 0-1. The Rockies now 28-47. The Rockies have today off, but are back home tomorrow as they start a series with the Pittsburgh Pirates. Kyle Freeland will start for Colorado. He is 1-7. The USA men's soccer team will play in the World Cup tomorrow afternoon. 1-7. The USA men's soccer team will play in the World Cup tomorrow afternoon. The U.S. will take on Australia in Seattle.

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0: The New York Knicks are having their parade today, Michael. Tyler Kolek, who's he's a depth guy for the Knicks. He played in 62 games for the world champion Knicks. He was mistaken for a fan at the parade. He was out, you know, they're all supposed to be behind the little fence thingy, you know, the little bike rail looking thing, the fence, all the fans are. Well, he was out in the street where the players are and all the Knicks are, and the cops are like surrounding him, trying to get him to get on the other side. Didn't that happen to an Avs player too? I thought that happened to an Avs player because he just kind of looks like a normal guy walking around. And I thought it happened to an Avs player. Could be wrong.
1: You know,
0: but that sucks.
1: These cops should be smart enough to memorize the faces of the people on the team. Apparently, New York has low standards.
0: There's like 10,000 cops there. 10,000 cops are out there. Like they're very worried that it's going to get out of control. Dude, you could not pay me to go to a parade like that. Would you be interested in going if the Broncos win a Super Bowl again? Would you

0: Want to go to the parade?
1: I'd want to go to the parade, but I'd be super uncomfortable with all the people there.
0: I'm not a big parade guy. That's why when everyone talks about it, I was like, oh, we gotta do a parade. It's almost like that's the main thing they're focused on. I don't care about the parade. It's neat. I liked what Joker said. We played that clip earlier. It's cool. I thought it was cool when I was a kid. I don't really care. I just don't care about parades anymore. They're neat and good for you. You're going to have it. It's good for the city that you play in. But I just think about winning the championship. That's all I care about. Don't really care about the
1: parades. Parades are more for fans to go and like see the people up close. But at least it's not like the riots that happened the night of, oh, we won, let's overturn some cars and throw things.
0: Yeah, and I think New York fans were pretty crappy. I don't know how bad it got after they won, but they were not great.
1: Yeah, Philadelphia was epically bad. Yeah. Denver had its issues.
0: Yeah. I'm not a big parade guy, but that was a funny story there. First of all, text line is 888-530-0043. Michael, when we come back, we'll get to what did we learn. Tomorrow's going to be a fun day because we're reviewing the Little Giants. Hooligans, watch it. We want you to review and be thinking about how we rate them. Is Little Giants a starter? Are you benching it or are you cutting it? Next year, we're going to change the rules on this, Mike. Or we could still change the rules, I guess, but you only get so many starters. And you only get so many starters. So you got to be careful with how you're naming your starters.
1: Well, Rudy obviously is number one.
0: And somebody said you should do it like a football team, like 11. Are we even doing 11 movie reviews?
1: I think so.
0: We've done 6 so far, and I mean we'll be close. I think we create our own number of starters, so we don't go 11. 11's too high. 5's probably too. I think we got to find a 7 or 8. I think
1: like
0: we go
1: 8-man football.
0: Let's do 8-man football. Let's do 8.
1: I'm starting the entire Dayspring Christian team.
0: So we're going to do 8. Do you want to start doing that now? Do we need to rethink how we rated everything then? We have to start from scratch?
1: I say that's a good point. We have to go back remember who started.
0: I wrote some of them down, but not all of them. I don't know that I would start a couple of movies that I started if we're doing it that way.
1: Well, if we're going to do it, people are going to have to go back, including me, and watch the movies that we watched. So I will have to go back and watch Bull Durham.
0: No, I watched them all. No, I didn't watch Bull Durham. Did I? No, I didn't.
1: You weren't there.
0: I wasn't there.
1: A lesser person.
0: I wouldn't say Bull Durham's a starter. I wouldn't say For Love of the Game is a starter. I think I started it because you pissed me off. That's why I did that.
1: But my points were right.
0: So far, the only true starter that I think I have right now.
1: Remember the Titans.
0: Remember the Titans. Major League? I don't know. I don't think I'm starting it.
1: I mean, if you don't.
0: Varsity Blues?
1: We have to check the entire roster.
0: Varsity Blues, maybe? So I might only have to, we might have to, we'll talk about this tomorrow. But let's get to what did we learn coming up next here on the whole show. Powered by Mosquito Joe. We're live from the Aloe Fiber Studios. We'll be right back.
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0: All right, Michael, what did we learn today on this 18th day of June? We learned that maybe Cincinnati, maybe, knew a little bit more than they're letting on. Well, we may never know. But if Cincinnati knew about Brendan Sorsby's gambling while he was doing it, they're 10 times worse than Texas Tech. Texas Tech might not really be the bad guy, even close to the bad guy in all this. They didn't handle it fast enough. They had too many wasted conversations and dumb roundtables. They just talked too much.
1: Yeah, Texas Tech was the incompetent party and the corrupt party. I don't want to say corrupt, but the party that knew about it and failed to do anything about it.
0: Maybe.
1: They're the problems. It looks like there's a bunch of quarterback issues in Cincinnati.
0: Mm-hmm. Michael, what'd you learn today?
1: Well, I learned that Tanner still doesn't like that Iron Savior song, the cover of Sweet Dreams.
0: I thought it was okay. I thought it was pretty good. Did we get anything wrong today?
1: No.
0: You were supposed to track it.
1: No. Oh, well, you guys didn't laugh at one of my jokes.
0: Yeah, that's not
1: so
0: really
1: wrong.
0: So
1: you got that wrong.
0: That's not wrong. We did that right. We did that the right way. All right, tomorrow we'll have a fun Friday show here on The Whole Show, and we will continue with our Brady and Michael review sports movies throughout the summer because there's not as many things going on segment. We do Little Giants.
1: What are we reviewing?
0: Little Giants.
1: Little Giants?
0: Yeah, the little ones. I'm looking forward to it.
1: We'll see what the listeners have to say.
0: We'll see what the listeners have to say. That'll do it for us. Good night, Northern Colorado.

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1: 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I'm Lane Nordlund, and today the Western Ag Network team is broadcasting from Deadwood, South Dakota at the Livestock Marketing Association's 2026 convention. 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Well, it's been great catching up with livestock market owners and managers from across the nation. LMA represents nearly 800 regional and local livestock markets that truly help support our local communities. I was able to catch up with Tim Larson, owner of Sydney Livestock Market in Sydney, Montana, and he shared why the Livestock Marketing Association is such a valuable asset to livestock markets across the nation.
2: Boy, it's what we need. It's just like any organization. You got to have a strong backbone and got to have the leadership, and the LMA has that. We have a very strong leadership, and of course, we have our leadership out of Montana is now stepping in and going to be the new president, Joe Goggins, and that'll be a big plus for all of us in the north.
1: As for things that are top of mind for livestock market owners here in 2026,
2: well, I think, you know, with the stuff going on that with this new world screw worm, you know, there's a lot of issues and just the animal health side of it, you know, as far as just keeping our industry viable and keeping us going forward is a big thing. I would say this drought is, you know, with hay prices and everything, and just keeping our herd intact is going to be a huge, huge thing for us.
1: And there's no denying a lot of cattle have been going through our local livestock markets as drought continues to impact producers across the West. And a dilemma so many people have is, should we sell the heifers or retain those heifers if possible?
2: There is a need to keep them, definitely. And I think, you know, we're seeing a lot of heifers probably bred this year. I think the heifer retention is probably up in some areas. Our area, we are dry. The northeast and across that eastern half of Montana is definitely dry. And I you know, I don't know what to say. A lot of guys are already probably running 25% short of numbers. And you know, at our sale barn, we're seeing a lot of more cold cows than normal. And I would say that, boy, if you could hold on to them, I think we need to.
1: Again, that was Tim Larson, owner of Sydney Livestock Market in Sydney, Montana. We'll be back from Deadwood, South Dakota after this.
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1: The U.S. Department of Homeland Security and Department of Labor have issued new guidance clarifying that dairy operations may now qualify for the H-2A guest worker program if they can demonstrate a temporary or seasonal labor demand. The policy doesn't create a new visa category, but directs the U.S. Citizenship and Immigration Services to evaluate dairy petitions under the same standards applied to all other H-2A employers. Industry leaders say the move could provide much needed labor flexibility for dairy producers, while broader workforce reforms remain under consideration in Congress. For the Western Ag Network, I'm Lane Nordlund.
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6: ABC News, I'm Michelle Franzen. The Trump administration is defending the memo of understanding between the U.S. and Iran. It reopens the Strait of Hormuz, but it also allows Iran to sell oil on the free market and rebuild their military. ABC's Britt Clinett has reaction.
7: Now, it also empowers them politically in many ways. They've been able to survive this entire war when there were proclamations at the beginning that regime change was going to happen, that it was viable, and they've proved that hasn't happened, even though they may have Navy impairments and have been able to have some wins on that front in terms of the U.S.
8: The Supreme Court ruling a Texas man who admitted using marijuana and was charged with unlawful possession of a gun was unconstitutional. Justice Neil Gorsuch wrote the opinion and said it's a narrow decision but doesn't end the government's power to take guns away from drug users. And the threat of life-threatening flooding continues in the Central Gulf and Southeast today. This is ABC News.
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13: I'm your Daybreak on 2 meteorologist Travis Michaels. We've got plenty of sunshine today and temperatures expected to top out in the mid to upper 80s. Got an air quality alert in effect through 4 o'clock this afternoon as high levels of ozone are at ground level. If you have respiratory issues or cardiovascular problems, you might want to limit your time outside. The wind will then pick up a little bit more this evening, kind of clearing that away. It's breezier for your Friday and a little bit warmer. We're going to be seeing temps right around the 90-degree mark. Mid-90s on your Saturday with a brisk wind and maybe an isolated storm as we round out the weekend on Sunday.
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19: 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Well, All-State Week is one of the great traditions, you know, in Colorado high school athletics, bringing together the best seniors across the state to celebrate their careers and compete as a high school student one final time. Hey, today we're going to visit with one of the All-State coaches, Brush's own Joe Rosenrock, talk to one of the standout players participating in the game, and then we're going to talk to the new Highland Huskies football coach, who also has two players in the All-State game. That's Justin Hoffner. You've heard him on the air here as an assistant as he begins a new era in one of course, Northern Colorado's proud football program traditions. But let's bring on Joe. Coach, how are you, man?
20: Good. Thanks for having me.
19: Absolutely. Hey, it is fun having you. And All-State games are fun, you know. I don't know how it is from that football perspective like I do the basketball perspective, but to bring all the guys together from around the state, and you guys have two teams you'll play Saturday night, a lot of fun. So, hey, Coach, what does the Chassa All-State Week mean to you as a coach?
20: It's an honor. I mean, it's a privilege.
19: Sure it is.
20: You don't get here. I mean, coaches were nominated, and I don't know, somebody was dumb enough to nominate me.
19: And they voted for you, Coach.
20: Yeah, but the other coaches, we've had it's just been a blast meeting each other and talking football. And then you're not an All-State athlete unless you're a good kid and you're committed and you're a good football player. So we're getting the best of the best in Colorado coming together, and we've got the opportunity, the privilege, really, as coaches to be able to work with these kids. My goal is just that we kind of give them some guidelines and we don't get in the way too much and let those players that are athletes be athletes and play football. And they get one last hurrah before it's all over, and some of them are moving on in other areas and some get to continue their college career. But for me, it's an honor. It's an honor for me, but it's an honor for the kids as well, just to give them one last high school experience.
19: And, Coach, congratulations on that, because, you know, it is an honor. And the All-State, the games, they're special. They really are. It's a special week. Hey, talk to us about your week, you know, and talk to us how the rosters somewhat were put together as well.
20: So the rosters, as far as that selection goes, every league in the state, 1A through 5A, and then I think 8-man and 6-man have a few different, they get some nominations, but not every league. But every league 1A through 5A gets a nomination, typically a skill player and a lineman get nominated to play in this game. Now, some of the kids that get nominated, they're, you know, going on to play Division One, or you know, they choose just not to play in it. So we don't necessarily have a representative from every league in the state, but that's the intention, the goal. And then to fill, once you kind of narrow down who got nominated to play from all over the state, you got to fill some spots. You know, if you only have five linemen, we need to get some more linemen, or maybe you only have six receivers, you get some more receivers. But so the process of that goes by, it's a nomination and a voting committee by league by league in the state. And then, like I said, there's different rules for 6 and 8 man. I'm not sure exactly. They maybe get one or two kids that get to come, but they get their own All-State game as well. So those 8 and 6 man players that are here are truly the best 8 and 6 man players in the state of Colorado.
19: Yeah.
20: So that's fun. And as far as the week goes, coaches have a challenge, but it's more of just an opportunity. We have 3 days to prepare these kids, put an offense, put a defense, and scattering some special teams before they play on Saturday. So it's a kiss, keep it simple mentality, and we just enjoy it, and it's fun. We're in day one of your 4 days, and you know, right now it's hot, which I guess we can't complain with. It's better than bad weather, so it's been good. We were one practice in the books and looking forward to some more. But for right now, it's just been a fun opportunity to meet all these coaches and meet these kids.
19: You know, and I know before the week you studied your roster and found out what kids were in, what kids aren't in. Hey, it's special because you have some of your own players. Talk about those guys, Coach.
20: Yeah, it is special. That was actually, just on a tangent, I just had a baby a month ago, our first kid. So,
19: congratulations.
20: Thank you. I got a shout out to my wife and letting me coach in this. She's a trooper, and she's my mother-in-law for helping out while I'm gone. So, they're allowing me to do something that not very many coaches get to do. So shout out to that. But it's an awesome opportunity.
19: And what players on Brush's squad are with you?
20: Richie Bruno. He's our fullback and linebacker. And then another player got selected, Andrew Herrera, but he had a hernia. And so dropped out. Yeah. And then Eric Rico is coming in as our kicker.
19: As your kicker,
20: so,
19: sure.
20: Yes. So we've got two Brush players that I get to coach one more time. It's fun. It's special. It's good to see their faces. And just to see other kids and coach the best in the state. I'm privileged, at least.
19: Man, Coach, you're bringing back great memories because I remember when our son, who is an adult now, of course, but just after he was born, it was time for a basketball camp in Albuquerque. You know, and it was like the hardest week to leave ever. But because of a great wife and help, of course, that's what coaches do. And but congratulations to you on your newborn.
20: Yeah, I appreciate that.
19: Hey, when you get these guys in practice, like you've already had the one practice, how competitive can you make it? Or is it just kind of a lot of walkthroughs? I know you have to keep it simple with offenses and defenses.
20: We're doing a lot of teaching. And then to make it competitive, we got the best in the state here. I don't think we're going to have to make it competitive. I think those kids are going to do that themselves. So, yeah, we're just installing. We're going slow. You got to go slow to go fast, especially in football. We're installing, going to have some meetings, a lot of talking these first couple of days of practice, and then we'll kind of pull back the reins Friday before our practice, just before the game, and just, let these kids be football players, the football players that they were selected.
19: Yeah, absolutely. Hey, Coach, what impressed you about, just the first practice? What impressed you the most about your talent level?
20: When we say line up and even out yourselves and your stretching lines, they did it without us having to adjust it. 5 in one line and 10 in another, usually that's the coach's job to have to somehow organize that and even it out. These kids are good kids, and you ask them to do it once and they do it. So that's it's fun and exciting.
19: And I got to ask you, everybody wants to know, who are the quarterbacks on your team?
20: We got a quarterback. I'm a defensive guy, so I was staying on the defensive side a lot today. We got a quarterback from Skyline, Servando, I believe is his name.
19: Yeah.
20: A quarterback from our Rickery, Austin, and I can't tell you his last name. So those are the two guys that were on our roster that were selected as quarterbacks.
19: And that's always fun. And yeah, hey, if you learn their first names in that short amount of time, that's what you need to do, because it is a challenge putting together, especially football. I mean, basketball coaches, I can say this, you only have 10 guys. You can learn their names in less than 3 minutes. But football's a little different, and all the different positionings and putting through that. Hey, what have you learned from the other coaches on the staff, Coach?
20: Like I said, I'm defense.
19: Right.
20: How different coaches coverage, how do they play trips? How do they play 2x2? They have to keep it pretty vanilla. They're not allowing us to blitz, but we might talk just, what's a blitz that you run? Or it's just getting little, everybody has their own twist or their spin on stuff. And just hearing that, it's pretty cool. It's fun to just talk football with like-minded coaches, and we might take some of their things and put it into our system, and maybe they do the same. But it's fun to see how other players and how other coaches and how other programs handle different scenarios and situations, because there's not just one way to skin a cat. And talking football, sometimes that's maybe the hidden gem in this whole thing, is you got to spend time with these coaches for 4 days just talking football.
19: Hey, Coach Rosenbach, what are some of the adaptations of rules that you have to follow on the defensive side of the ball?
20: We have to run a 4-3, which I agree. I mean, we need to make sure that the opposing offense and our offense knows exactly what front we're going to get, so there's no tricks when you have to keep it simple. There's no blitzing, no slanting. I mean, there's some basic stuff. But the biggest thing is you have to run a 4-3 defense, and you have to run, or you can't blitz.
19: Sure. You know, which in an all-star game, so you don't have to worry about those offensive audibles. You know, if a quarterback anticipates something or anything like that, it's kind of like, let's get these players that are all-state guys. Let's line them up. Let's let them play and have fun.
20: Yeah. Absolutely.
19: Because it is an honor. How many of the guys are going on to play collegiate football?
20: I haven't had a chance to speak to all of them yet. So those are the handful, I would say. I mean, probably half.
19: Yeah, lot, you know. And Coach, that gets me back. The Colorado is a football state. Man, it's become a terrific state for all levels, Division I, II, III, JUCO. You know, a lot of Colorado kids are now getting that opportunity to play at the next level.
20: Yeah, it's awesome. And there's kids that got selected to this that are going Division I, and they're already at their colleges that – had to forfeit their opportunity to play in this all-state game. So you're right. There's a lot of good football in Colorado. I agree.
19: And I know that happens, you know, in all the sports. Some of the, you know, the athletes, they're already committed. They had to leave, early in the summer to get to their colleges. They're helping with camps. They're learning systems. They're doing so much. But with all the guys there, it's truly an honor. What does it mean to represent Brush and the Beat Diggers, Coacher?
20: Yeah, I'm always honored to represent Brush wherever I go. The Beat Diggers, I'm going to be wearing Brush swag everywhere I go here, and people know who we are. So I'm proud of that. I'm honored to do that. I don't want to make that be the center and focus of what this is about, the kids. So I will represent Brush everywhere I go with the T-shirts and hopefully the mentality that I carry myself with. But I don't want that to at all affect any of the players. Just a little. I mean, there's a Fort Morgan kid on this team, so I can't hold it against him. Even though I probably would hold it against him if we were somewhere else.
19: Even the Mustangs, Coach, produce some all-state players.
20: Yeah.
19: Absolutely. Well, you've been one of the best Brush could ever ask for. That's for sure, Coach. And one last quick question. How's your summer with your team going?
20: Doing great. We're 3 weeks in, so there's a lot of summer still left. But we were able to go to a 7-on-7 competition. We got second in our pool. We went 2-1. Had a lot of underclassmen step up. So we're excited with how that's going. And just you, every year you get kids that surprise you, and it's fun to watch the growth of a young freshman into a sophomore, into a grown man, a mature grown man that's going to become a varsity player there junior and senior year. So
19: absolutely,
20: every coach in the state has that opportunity to watch kids grow, and it's fun.
19: Well, Coach, congratulations. Do you have a player? We're going to take a break. Do you have one of your players that are available?
20: I do. He's right here with me.
19: And who are we going to be talking to after the break?
0: Caden Miller.
19: All right, Caden Miller. Caden, hang on, buddy. We're going to take a break, and we'll come back, and we'll be right to you. 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You've heard that brand here on Coach Speak and KFKA for years. They continue to support kids just like the ones participating in the All-State Games. We'll be right back after these messages.
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21: Colorado weather can be a fickle mistress. One moment it's raining, the next moment the sun's out. Oh look, there's a snowstorm. And now the sun's back out to melt it all away. Avoid the surprises and hear all about the weather with me, meteorologist Cody Wilson of Denver and Front Range Weather. I'll get you the what, where, and when of Northern Colorado's weather on Good Morning NoCo, Mondays at 9:30. 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
19: 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Well, it was great talking to Coach Rosenbrock. And now we're going to bring on one of the All-State linebackers from Ponderosa High School, Caden Miller. Caden, how you doing today, man?
0: I'm doing great. How are you?
19: I'm good. Congratulations on being selected to play in the All-State game in Ponderosa. Outstanding football program. You guys have had a lot of success, not just during your career, but, you know, historically, Ponderosa is a terrific program. Congratulations on that. But, hey, Caden, when you learned that you were being selected to play in the All-State game, how'd you feel, man?
0: Oh, I felt great. It was definitely an honor and a privilege to be recognized as one of the All-State players. And it's just a great opportunity to take on before to go play college ball, but I'm excited.
19: And tell me, where are you headed to play college football?
0: I'm going to Fort Hays State University in Hays, Kansas.
19: Absolutely. I know Fort Hays very well. Terrific program. Man, congratulations on that. Talk to us, Caden, about that recruiting process for you individually and how it came down to Fort Hays State.
0: Oh, yeah, the recruiting process was definitely a journey. You had your highs and lows. There was moments where I was like, I didn't know if I was going to be able to get a good opportunity, but, you know, I just kept my faith and finally got the opportunity from Coach Brown to reach out and give me an opportunity and went on a visit, and it just felt like home. Coaches are great. Talked to some of the players, seemed like great kids, great program, great facilities, and that was just the deciding factor of why I ended up wanting to go to Fort Hays.
19: You know, I've known several athletes in various sports that have attended Fort Hays, and they have terrific things to say, you know, about their education, about the athletic program, and they've certainly had a super experience now that they're adults and living that life. But congratulations on that, as that's a terrific place to get recruited to. Hey, back to the All-State game. What's it mean to you to represent Ponderosa and the community?
0: Oh, it feels great to represent Ponderosa and Parker. You know, we have a bunch of great athletes there, and I feel like sometimes we go unnoticed, and it's just great to keep getting that recognition out there in Parker and just keeping all the great athletes out there.
19: Certainly. Well, when you mention Ponderosa football, everybody in the state has that respect. That is for sure. What's it been like? You haven't had much time, but what's it like to try to get to know a bunch of guys on your team at the All-State game and probably some guys that you've played against?
0: Oh, it's great. It's definitely fun hearing how different schools operate and how different programs run things. And not only that, you're not alone. Everyone's on the same boat. We all played varsity football, and we're all coming here to play in the All-State game. And everyone's just kind of alike, and it's been great meeting new people. Definitely going to keep in touch with them in the future.
19: Who's one or two of the teammates that in this short period of time you can go like, hey, man, that's a cool dude, man, and we're going to stay in contact?
0: Definitely this kid named Elijah Womack. He's a running back out of Montrose. Met up with him actually at lunch, and he's just a great kid. And we had an opportunity to possibly play each other, but it just didn't work out with playoffs. But he's humble. He's going out to play Western, and he just seems like a great kid.
19: You know, and that's always one of the things that excited me about the All-State games, whether you're a player or a coach, to see how the camaraderie, you know, comes together in a short period of time. And I know Saturday, it's going to be one competitive game. What do you look most forward to during this game Saturday?
0: Oh, I look most forward to just showing off my talent, you know. It's been a long 4 years and a great 4 years, but just kind of putting everything together, putting the puzzle together, and just making sure my craft's ready to go for college. And I'm just excited to represent.
19: And is the positioning, you're a linebacker, will that be the same for you, similarities from your high school experience onto the collegiate level?
0: Oh, yeah. Played linebacker all 4 years and going to continue that in college too.
19: Did you play any other side of the football on offense during your 4 years at Ponderosa?
0: Freshman, sophomore year, played some tight end receiver, and then junior year came and just dialed it in on linebacker.
19: And is that where you wanted to be from the very beginning?
0: Oh, definitely. I love that side of the ball.
19: What's the most, you know, linebacker's a great position. It absolutely is. But what's the one thing that you love most to be in a linebacker?
0: Definitely that you're the captain of the team. I mean, you run the defense, you're communicating the calls, you're echoing it to everyone. And that leadership, it's a great feeling to have everyone just kind of look up to you in a way, because you're like, you're the quarterback of the defense. And if you set a great example, everyone's going to follow around with it. And that's just such a great honor to be at as a linebacker.
19: You know, it's fun talking to Coach Rosenbrock, you know, on, you know, the defensive guy. And he stated both teams, you know, you have to play a 4-3. You can't blitz. So Caden, no blitzing on your own now. You know that, buddy. but is that kind of fun too, just to line up and basic football, and you're going to play from all stars to all stars?
0: Oh yeah, it's great. It's great learning to also pick the other coaches' brains on how they operate and run defenses, and what things you can learn from them. And it's just such a great environment, and I'm excited to compete and play against the other best kids in the state.
19: You know, I know it's been a short time since you guys have been together, but what can fans kind of expect to see Saturday night, Caden?
0: Fans can definitely see a well-organized team. You know, all these kids are disciplined, the best athletes in the state, and they're all here to work. So they should be able to see a fun game, bunch of highlights, possibly see some big hits. And be a great time.
1: And well, Bruce, you're going to see the north side beat the south side. That's what you're going to see. Okay?
19: Oh, here we go. You know, this could be into the locker room of the south team, Coach. So, you know, be careful, but I love it. I love it. You know, and Caden, I always found it amazing, though, regardless of the sport in the All-State games, how competitive it's going to be Saturday night. What has brought that sense from the first practice into the team that you know how competitive you guys are going to be?
0: Oh, yeah. Everyone just keeps a chip on their shoulder. And, you know, they're coming off the best players off their team. And it's just going to be great to work and build around that together and become one as a team and use all of our skills and knowledge together to just compete.
19: You know, Caden, you spent four terrific years at Ponderosa High School. What advice would you give to a kid maybe in the eighth grade right now, knowing that he's going to Ponderosa? How could you help him become the player that you've become?
0: Definitely just keep your head down and grind. Get in the weight room. Don't ever give up. Don't take the shortcuts. Always listen to your coach. And just connect with your team. The biggest thing for me my senior year was connecting with all the younger classmen. It was just a great time to just learn about the younger kids, and it just brought us all closer together at the end of the day.
19: Hey, Caden, give a shout-out to your coaches at Ponderosa, too. And what'd you learn from them?
0: Shout-out Jaron Cohen. He's been a coach there for a while, and he's just a great guy. And Nate Irving, my linebackers coach, he played in the NFL for the Broncos. And it's been great just to, like, pick his brain and him helping me out and just learning from the best of the best.
19: Well, I'll tell you what, you just got the attention of our producer, Micah, because, you know, he's one of those guys that says Broncos are going to go 17-0. So when he found out one of your assistants was, a former Bronco man, he lit up.
0: Yeah, that's great.
19: So, anyway, Caden, man, have fun this week because, you know, you're going to go out, you're going to compete, you're going to, you know, beat the opponent, you know, according to everybody in your locker room.
0: Yeah.
19: But, man, have fun. And best of luck at Fort Hays State. Terrific decision for you. Terrific program, and we wish you nothing but the best.
0: Thank you very much. I appreciate the opportunity.
19: Absolutely. Caden Miller of Ponderosa. And, yes, go watch him and his teammates play Saturday night. It should be a good one, a fun, competitive night over at UNC. And it's just fun watching the All-State guys come together. But hey, let's take a break. 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We'll be right back and catch up with Coach Hoffner after this.
3: Your daybreak on 2 meteorologist Travis Michaels. We've got plenty of sunshine today and temperatures expected to top out in the mid to upper 80s. Got an air quality alert in effect through 4 o'clock this afternoon as high levels of ozone are at ground level. If you have respiratory issues or cardiovascular problems, you might want to limit your time outside. The wind will then pick up a little bit more this evening, kind of clearing that away. It's breezier for your Friday and a little bit warmer. We're going to be seeing temps right around the 90-degree mark. Mid-90s on your Saturday with a brisk wind and maybe an isolated storm as we round out the weekend on Sunday.
4: 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I'm John Thayer. The USA men's soccer team will play in the World Cup tomorrow afternoon. The U.S. will take on Australia in Seattle. In the College World Series yesterday, North Carolina beat West Virginia 12-7. Oklahoma dominated Georgia 11-4. North Carolina and Oklahoma will play for the championship in a best-of-three series. Game one is Saturday night. The Colorado Rockies were beaten yesterday by the Cubs at Wrigley Field 8-6. Chad Sullivan took the loss. He's 0-1. The Rockies now 28-47. The Rockies have today off, but are back home tomorrow as they start a series with the Pittsburgh Pirates. Kyle Freeland will start with Colorado. He is 1-7. 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
9: For the Broncos to be considered front runners from the NFL crew at Fox, the buy-in has to be they believe Bo Nix is going to take it to that next level. This from the NFL crew at Fox, the buy-in has to be they believe Bo Nix is going to take it to that next level. This is why when Bo got hurt, I was like, I don't know how much that

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1: 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We are live from the Yellow Fiber Studio. 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Thanks to Coach Rosenbrock and Caden Miller for joining us on the Clearwater Products Hotline and All State Week. 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Sundays, they change a little 8 to 8. But Eatin' A&W, good food, good times. Of course, every Tuesday is that Papa special, the combo for just $5.99. But, hey, we're going to head to not far from Eatin', out to Highland. We're going to catch up. Yes, the new head coach of the Huskies, Justin Hoffner. Coach, how are you, man?
2: Good, Coach. How are you today?
1: Well, congratulations. When did you officially take over as the head man of the football program for the Huskies?
2: Back in March.
1: Okay, so it's been a little while. So back in March. And, hey, tell us about how the spring went and tell us about how summer is going under the new leadership.
2: Spring was great. A lot of our guys are multi-sport guys, so they're busy with track and baseball and kind of working on getting the staff put together and got all that done. And we're hitting in the summer really hard. The guys are doing a great job showing up to the weight room, showing up to voluntary summer workouts in the evening for position stuff. And we're off to a good start.
1: Well, that's terrific. Hey, speaking of good players, Coach, it's always an honor to have a couple of guys in the All-State game. And you have Brogan Palmer and Wyatt Chase representing the All-State selections, which happens to be being played in Greeley Saturday. So, hey, talk about those selections and what it means for those two guys to be representing the Huskies.
2: Well, those two are definitely All-State worthy and deserve the opportunity and the notoriety of being in that game for sure. We had several guys that we thought had a chance to be in there and glad those two. To get two from one school is always a neat opportunity and rare. So Brogan going to be great. He's going to UNC. And then Wyatt Chase as well. He's going to go play for South Dakota School of Mines next fall, and I think they're both going to represent the school really well on Saturday.
1: Well, and that's terrific that Wyatt is going to South Dakota School of Mines. You know, one of my basketball players who played football at Windsor is also going to Colorado School of Mines. So that should Isaiah Kronk, that should be great for those two guys to get that opportunity to play there. And terrific program, and they've done a terrific job of recruiting Colorado.
2: Yeah, they really have. Great program, good staff up there. We're actually sending two guys. Darian Shaw is also going up there to play football as well. So
1: nice. Congratulations to Darian. Absolutely. That's that is special. And, Coach, it is special to get two guys from your program into that All-State game, especially small school guys. So something really to be proud of. But, hey, you mentioned how your first few weeks have gone and everything else. What expectations do you have for your players in the summer?
2: Just put the work in. You know, every year we want to do better than we did last year, and we all know we got to put in a little bit more work every time, and the younger guys getting adjusted to that and realizing – what it takes all summer to get prepared for August and how early you got to start with that. So the expectation is we know guys have family commitments and we support them going fishing and doing 4-H and playing other sports. It's always a busy summer, and then you want them to have a summer, but I'm really proud of how many guys are showing up every

0: morning at 6 a.m. to the weight room and just getting after it every day.
1: Coach, you had a terrific senior class. You know, what's the plan for replacement? I mean, you know, it happens every year, but you guys did, obviously, by the indication of this all-state selection, you guys have lost some key members of that team.
0: Yeah, I mean, on both sides of the ball, we had anywhere from 8 to 9 of those starters, you know, were seniors. And it is a big class to replace and a very talented and deep class. But they've set a great example. The classes we got coming up that are upcoming seniors and upcoming juniors, they got to really learn from some great guys. And we set an expectation with the program. And I think they're following in suit, and they're ready for their opportunity. So they've really been putting in the work. And I think we've got some really unseen guys that get some experience, and they'll rise to the occasion pretty quick.
1: And, Coach, you've been part of the program for a while now, but what are some of those traditions of Highland football that you know you want to continue?
0: Just toughness. You know, we pride ourselves on playing tough football, disciplined football, trying to represent our community and our school the best we can.
1: You know, Coach, even though you have been a part of the program and an outstanding assistant, what's one thing you want to implant on the program that comes from Coach Hoffner?
0: High expectations. You know, we've developed every year, you know, made the quarterfinals 2 years in a row. But I want these guys to understand the expectation is to always go further and keep going. The wrestling team did a great job last year winning the team title, and I don't want to put the cart before the horse on any of that, but I want our guys to have high expectations for themselves.
1: You know, talk about leadership with your team, Coach. Who are some of the new leaders of the program, and what's your expectations of possibly senior leadership this next fall?
0: We got some great ones that have really, really stepped up this summer, and Arturo Montez is one of them. He's returning offensive lineman and linebacker. He's really stepped up and take that leadership role by leading by example, and so has AC Elder. Both of those two played a significant amount last year, but they're not big vocal guys. They're not big rah-rah guys, but they show up every day, and they work their tail off, and the team rises up and gets better with that. So those two really stand out to me.
1: Hey, Coach, let's talk offense first. Any philosophy changes that will take place as far as offensive football?
0: Not so much philosophy. Our philosophy is you take the best 11 you got and you build an offense around what makes them successful. So there'll be some tweaks and changes, but you know, it's based more off of just how we can maximize the talent that we have on the field.
1: How about defensively? What's your plan?
0: Coach Chase is going to take over the defense this year, and nobody knows hard-nosed football like he does. So really excited to see what the defense does and what he gets them to do. So,
1: well, that's going to be some exciting things out at Alton. I know hopefully we'll be out there again, you know, for a little preseason and just see you and talk to a lot of the guys too. But do you get a chance to attend the All-State game Saturday?
0: Yes, sir. We'll be down there. Most of the staff will be there. A lot of the players are going to support those two. And I think it's great. I mean, for one, to support the guys we got there. But I like to see the underclassmen see that game and have that vision of what they want to work towards and get to experience. I love they moved it back up here to Greeley. It's a lot easier for us to attend and appreciate.
1: You know, you loved it that it's up in Greeley, and all the Pueblo guys are saying, oh, man, they moved it to Greeley. You know, so, right. But it changes once in a while. But, yeah, it's great. I know I'm heading over also to see some of the action, and it's going to just be a lot of fun. Gosh. The people from Chaska do an outstanding job on the work that's put into this, whether Becky Mudd, Amy Estes, and how are the teams selected? When did you find out your two guys were playing, Coach?
0: In the winter is when all that was figured out and sorted out, and They knew that there'd be some challenges moving it and how all that when they decided to move it up here to Greeley. So found out this winter that both of them were going to be in there. We were hoping maybe there's a chance we'd get another one in as an alternate, but we're happy to get these two in.
1: Well, and you know, it's also exciting that so many of the kids that were offered, they said yes. You know, that they didn't have to ask, you know, a ton of different kids. But that's just one of the exciting factors. How fun, and you, I know you can't speak for Brogan or Wyatt, but how fun's it going to be for them to be able to play with guys at all divisions of collegiate-level football guys? You know, Division I down to NAIA and of course, Division II. How fun have these guys indicated that they will have?
0: Oh, they're both extremely excited, you know, just playing at that next higher level, getting ready for what they're going to go do in the fall as well. And just getting to meet people and make relationships, you know, and a once in a lifetime opportunity. You only get this window once. So to get it, I think they're going to soak it in and make the most of it.
1: Absolutely. Well, Coach, I'll tell you, it's always fun catching up to you. I know we will, you know, later in the summer or early in the fall again. You guys represent your school so well. Congratulations again, you know, on being named the head coach. You're going to excite a lot of people, and it's really not a new era, but it's a different era, one that is going to fit just fine into one of Colorado's proud football programs. So, Coach Hoffner, thanks for joining us this afternoon. Enjoy those All-State games, and it's a lot of fun.
0: Always a pleasure, Coach. Appreciate your time.
1: Absolutely. That is Coach Justin Hoffner. Was named the head coach in March, and of course, he takes over for Coach Kerry Overmiller, and before Coach Overmiller, they had a string of one-year coaches, you know, so it's that program that now they've gotten that tradition. Coach Hoffner's been there for many years, and it's exciting to see him get that opportunity to lead the program. So great times. Let's take a break now. We'll come back. We'll wrap up Coach Speak after these messages.
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0: Well, welcome back to Coach Speak. Yes, it's great catching up with some of these All-State players and coaches, of course. And, man, thanks to Joe Rosenbrock today from Brush. Man, he's got that defense going, and he brings on his linebacker, Caden Miller, to be on the show. And that's terrific talking to a young man like Caden going to Fort Hays State. And then to wrap it up with Coach Hoffner. Hey, Coach Hoffner, he's got the camp going, too. June 23rd and 24th at Ault. Guess who's running, helping run this camp? Corey Sperry, the former San Diego Charger, Miami Dolphins, and yes, former CSU guy. So Mike is not the former Bronco, but man, he's had a terrific career playing for the Chargers and the Dolphins. And how fun is it that he comes back, you know, and helps at a camp? So Coach Hoffner, let's get some kids out. June 23rd, 24th. We'll get some more information on this as well. But get over and see some of the All-State games. Today, boys and girls soccer starts. Friday, it's volleyball. And, of course, Saturday, football. Stay tuned for the whole show. Brady's got it going. Make today your masterpiece. We love you, Northern Colorado.
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4: The Supreme Court's decision was unanimous, ruling that a long-standing federal ban on guns for unlawful users of any controlled substance is unconstitutional, especially as applied to a Texas man who simply consumed marijuana several times a week and was prosecuted.
5: Reaction is mixed following the memo of understanding between the U.S. and Iran, with some criticizing terms that allow Iran to sell oil on the open market for the first time in decades. Gulf Coast states under a threat of flooding from Tropical Storm Arthur, delivering up to a half a foot of rain per hour in some areas. And in New York City, an estimated 2 million people turning out along the parade route and surrounding areas, cheering on the New York Knicks today, celebrating the NBA champs. This is ABC News.
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8: I'm your Daybreak on 2 meteorologist Travis Michaels. We've got plenty of sunshine today and temperatures expected to top out in the mid to upper 80s. Got an air quality alert in effect through 4 o'clock this afternoon as high levels of ozone are at ground level. If you have respiratory issues or cardiovascular problems, you might want to limit your time outside. The wind will then pick up a little bit more this evening, kind of clearing that away. It's breezier for your Friday and a little bit warmer. We're going to be seeing temps right around the 90-degree mark. Mid-90s on your Saturday with a brisk wind and maybe an isolated storm as we round out the weekend on Sunday.
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14: Well, we've got some developments in the ongoing Sorsby saga, and stemming from a conversation yesterday, Cincinnati. Did they know or did they not know about Sorsby's gambling? We'll get into that. Rockies lose last night. And Bo Nix's ankle. That's my poll question today. I haven't done a poll question in a while. Who's more famous, Bo Nix or his ankle? The guy can't even itch his toe. It's getting a little ridiculous, guys. Come on. Also, Bill Simmons says the Nuggets need to just bite the bullet on a certain player. We'll get to all of that coming up. Michael, the whole show starts now.

0: us. I'm Brady Hull. We've got Michael Kirkpatrick back there with Susan and Cheryl on the other side of that bulletproof glass today. Yeah, thank you. Thank you, Susan. Thank you, Cheryl. Michael, before we get into our sports topics of the day, I saw this from a texter on Good Morning NoCo. I mean, you guys were, it was hilarious today. Some of the great texts. This HVAC guy wants to hear, for some reason, wants to leave me out, and that makes me sad. He wants to hear Brian Tanner, Cody, and Michael. Cody Wilson, Denver Front Range Weather, and Michael on a four-hour, no FCS violation, FCC? There we go.
1: Basically a podcast.
0: No bars held on XM. He would like to hear what Michael really thinks of Brady just once. Just wants to hear what Michael would have to really say. That could be scary territory, Michael. I think you like me, but open up to a four-hour podcast, unedited. Who knows what's going to happen?
1: Do I?
0: I don't know. It depends on the day.
1: Well, I think I would like you a lot more if Big City Roadhouse had breakfast burritos here.
0: They do have them. They're serving breakfast burritos still for about an hour, if you can get down there. If you can find somebody out in the world to bring a breakfast burrito over from Big
1: Tanner?
0: City Roadhouse. You could ask him. You could certainly ask him.
1: Tanner, Brady, and I would like breakfast burritos. We promise that we will pay you back in kindness.
0: And my two-man game podcast this morning, Michael, which that's up, but that's ready, by the way.
1: It will be available.
0: I have officially hit a point with the beard, with the Dirty 30 challenge, where it no longer looks good. You know, and Coach Smiley confirmed that today by telling me that I look like Ron Burgundy in the movie Anchorman when all hell breaks loose and he gets fired and he grows the beard out and he's drinking milk on a 100-degree day. That's what he said today. So we have officially reached the now it's not fun phase in the Dirty 30.
1: I saw someone giving you some change.
0: Yeah,
1: and it wasn't
0: there
1: because you paid cash. Someone was like, oh, that Brady looks homeless.
0: Yeah, and honestly, it wasn't a bad game other than one inning last night. You know, Sean Sullivan made his second career start last night, and he pitched four innings. It was the second inning that destroyed them. Gave up seven runs in the second inning. And the Rockies end up losing only 8-6. It was 8-1 for a good chunk of time, and the Rockies tried to make it interesting. Hunter Goodman was good. There was a weird moment when you had Peter Crow Armstrong hit the home run, but it didn't look like maybe it was a home run. They reviewed it. Here's that play.
2: And then just kind of saying I want more from that in the end.
3: Fly ball deep down the right field line into the corner, and it's a fair ball and a home run for Pete Crow Armstrong. Right over the foul pole. 15th for Pete. He'll touch home. And once he does, it's 8-1 Cubs.
0: Yeah. Didn't really think it was a home run. Warren Schaefer said as much. He said, that should have been a foul ball. He thinks they got it wrong. Didn't really matter. I mean, I guess it would have made things a little more interesting. But then the Rockies make a little bit of a comeback there. Hunter Goodman with another home run. Hit his 21st home run last night. Continues to, I mean, his home run, that was his 21st. He's the catcher. The catcher is one of three rookies in franchise history with 50-plus hits and 10-plus home runs in the first half of the season, joining Todd Helton and Trevor Story. There's some good things going on with this Rockies team. You know, how about, you know, Sterling Thompson? He had two home runs. First two home runs of his career, he had them yesterday. There's a lot of really good outfielders for this team. It really, you know, whether it's the closers or the starter just falling apart for one inning, it really feels like that's how close the Rockies are that they're just a bad inning with a series of fortunate events away from putting up a competitive record. And I'm talking, when I say competitive record, like 10 games under would be amazing for the Rockies. So they're 28-47. They are off today, so that counts as a loss, Michael, in terms of the Dirty 30. So we hope we can get it. The soonest we could get it is Saturday night.
1: My face feels very cold.
0: It's driving me nuts, Mike.
1: There's no itchiness on my face. I just feel cold and
0: yeah.
1: Sorry. In the heat of summer, you have this full beard. It's almost summer.
0: It's basically. I always just think June is summer.
1: Yeah, that's what it feels like. Even though technically it's like the 20th or 21st.
0: Is this supposed to cool off at all? What did Cody have to say about this? Well, better than it has been. 83 today. 89 on Saturday. Ugh. Faith says, I thought my Cubs were going to do what they like to do best, and that is lose near the final innings, but we held on. Sorry. I mean, come on, Faith. I could have used a series sweep here, and then the Rockies are done. I'm done with the Dirty 30. Had a texter ask me if I'm going to continue to follow the Rockies this year after the Dirty 30. That's a good question. They're bad, but I like a lot of these players, and I'm watching with the intent in my mind that we're watching the future of this franchise. I do think that things are going to ultimately get better for the Rockies. Obviously, we got the lockout discussions going on, all that, so who knows? By the time they start figuring it out is the time maybe we go on some kind of a lockout. But I will be watching, maybe not as close as I am right now, but I'll still be watching. There's some really good things. Like, I think, obviously, Goodman has been great. Kyle Karros hit a solo home run in the ninth. That was his fourth. He's hitting .359. Five doubles, one triple, three home runs, and nine RBIs over his last 21 games. So there's definitely reasons to be intrigued by this team. We mentioned Sterling Thompson. He became the first visiting player to hit his first two career home runs in the same game at Wrigley Field since the Astros did it with Orlando Miller on July 10th in 1994. So you're starting to get these little nuggets of cool stats, good information. Goodman being one of three rookies, like I said earlier, in franchise history with 50-plus hits and 10-plus home runs in the first half of the season. The bullpen was pretty good. I mean, locked down. Agnos and Hergett were pretty damn good. It was just that one inning where you had seven runs that killed you. And it just seems like we're getting that more and more.
1: It's a close game.
0: Yeah, we're getting a lot of close games. This is way different than it was last year. So, I don't know if we'll get it done by this weekend. Spencer Smith of DNVR Rockies, he said, either we will have 30 wins or we will be at 29 by the time we talk to him on Tuesday, and they'll be going for that 30th and they'll get it either before we talk, or he thinks that this will be done either way by Tuesday night.
1: The evil part of me
0: wants
1: them to win on July 3rd. So you have to eat all the,
0: I do not
1: the
0: want that.
1: Hot dogs and get stuff in your beard.
0: No, that is my goal. Get done by July 3rd. Isai Chris commenting on the idea of Michael doing an unedited podcast to finally tell the world what he really thinks of me. Isai, thank you. Micah, be careful, young man. Who conducts semi-annual reviews for cost of living raises? Not me, but, you know.
1: It's me.
0: He said, I would promote Faith to station HR. Definitely need some HR around here. Faith says, are you going to increase the number of games next year if there is a next year?
1: There's not going to be a next year.
0: Like the lockout?
1: No, I mean, I don't think you're going to do the beer thing again.
0: We said that last year. And I think by the time the season's over and we've gone all year, it kind of seems like it's a fun thing.
1: I feel like 40 is the right way to go.
0: No, we're not
1: doing. With this team improving.
0: We're not doing 40, Mike. It's the Dirty 30. It's just how
1: the filthy
0: it goes.
1: 40.
0: But we might not have a season next year because the current collective bargaining agreement expires on December 1st, 2026. And it's expected right now that there will be a lockout. So that's just something to brace yourself for, baseball fans. 17 minutes after the hour, Michael, the good, the bad, and the ugly, presented by FMS Bank, banking made simple. My good is going to be Hunter Goodman hitting his 21st home run. The guy is red hot right now. We need more, though. We need more. The bad for me, you know what? I'm not going to say the Rockies lost. The bad for me is what we're doing with Bo Nix and the coverage of him. Michael, he bent over, took his shoe off, itched his toe, and Denver media is freaking out saying, uh-oh, he's already uncomfortable with the ankle. His hand goes down, and you can clearly see he's adjusting or removing some sock lint from his toe. And is this what we're going to do? Is this what we're going to do all freaking off season and probably into the season?
1: Yes. Yes, definitely.
0: It's very annoying.
1: As a fan, like, I'm always going to be like, don't run it. Your ankle will break. But, like, by week 5 or 6, I'm going to be over that. I just don't think the media is ever going to be over it.
0: Try to think of injuries around our sports guys where it's been this, I don't know, such a hot button, such a big topic. Can you think of another body part in Colorado sports history?
1: Maybe John Elway's hamstring.
0: When was that, though?
1: That was, I think, his last season.
0: Yeah. I don't even remember really worrying about it. Aaron Gordon's hamstring, maybe. Joker's wrist.
1: Yeah, but it's not... That story just didn't...
0: None of them
1: take
0: have.
1: The effect that this story is stupidly taking effect.
0: It's just annoying, man. The ugly for me is when you have a Division I basketball coach sit across from you who's, like, exercising, looks sharp, ready to go all the time, tells you that you look like Anchor. You look like Will Ferrell in Anchorman at his worst. That is where we are with the Dirty 30. That's the ugly. For me. All right, Mike. 19 minutes after the 11 o'clock hour, the Broncos are done with minicamp. They were supposed to go today, but Sean Payton gave them the day off, and that ends training camp. So we'll get into some of the stories around Broncos, not training camp, minicamp. We'll get into some of the stories around the Broncos. It has been kind of a weird training camp. Obviously, you have the Jonathan Cooper stuff going on. You have the ankle. But they're done for now, and they'll be back in July for their official training camp.
1: I feel like Watergate wasn't as much of a big deal in Denver as Anklegate.
0: I tweeted it last night. I said, hey, who's more famous, Bo Nix or his ankle? Somebody commented and said, who cares? It's World Cup time. I was like, in Denver, Bo Nix's ankle is more popular than the World Cup.
1: Yeah, you should block that person.
0: No, I'm not blocking that person. Just because you don't get into the World Cup at all, I do actually think it's kind of... I think it's kind of entertaining. It's kind of fun.
1: I'd get into the World Cup if the cup was filled with Mountain Dew and I was allowed to drink from it.
0: Why do you say things like that? Like, that's when they write that one down. That's an example of it didn't need to be said. Like, that is one demerit. One
4: demerit
0: strike.
4: Thomas.
0: That's two now.
5: I'd watch it if I got to drink Mountain Dew.
0: Like, what is that? That didn't really add anything. So I'm trying to, we're doing like sound checks with you now on the air. And that would be my critique today. Do you think that contributed to the conversation, throwing out an unrealistic option in order to get you to watch the World Cup?
6: I thought Micah came in and played pretty damn good.
0: We'll take a quick break. It's the whole show. Let's talk some Broncos. And if we have to, the ankle. We'll be right back.

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4: Bills rush five. Bow in the pocket. Hit as he throws. Throws the ball. Fades. Deep corner. Caught. 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
0: The Nuggets.
5: Jokic. Great pass. Layup is up and in. Christian Brown. Monster triple-double for Jokic.
0: The Rockies.
6: Freeland is set. Bases full. The 2-2 pitch. Swing and a miss. He strikes out the side with the bases loaded.
0: The Avalanche.
7: Turned over. Lekkonen. Near side. McKinnon. One-timer. He scores. Nathan McKinnon, 40 goals on the season. His 13th multi-goal game of the year. That's the most in team history.
0: High school sports.
7: He is flushed out of the pocket. Throws up the middle. And it is caught. What a play on the deflection. 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
15: We'll be right back.
10: All right, and on the rocks liquor, the beverage of the week, Sun Cruisers. 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Don't feed the beast, Coloma. He says, I think the Mountain Dew comment was kind of funny. Sometimes you can be funny, yeah.
15: Feed the beast.
10: No. I get it. You're not into... Like, what? Seriously. You have zero interest in the World Cup. And I know you've always hated soccer. You've just hate... You hate it with a passion.
15: I do. I hate it with words.
10: Why is it? Is it because you don't like the kicking of a ball, the way... What is it about soccer that makes you hate it more than anything else as far as sports related?
15: It's boring. The only time it's entertaining is when, like, you have little kids and they don't know how to play very well, so they're all kicking at the ball.
10: That's entertaining?
15: Like, that's adorable.
10: You would rather watch children play.
15: It's just stupid.
10: I don't get it, because you said you would rather watch children play the sport and they'd be bad at it, obviously. And it's cute, sure, but it's bad. And you would enjoy that, but not actually amazing athletes that are moving up and down a field at warp speed, and at any moment, well, maybe not any moment.
15: They can fall down and go, oh, I'm hurt.
10: So you don't like the flopping? I'm asking specifically. It's just, you say it's boring.
15: It's a number of things.
10: But hockey is similar. The scores. Is it boring because they don't score enough? Or the field's too big? What is it? I'm trying to examine this.
15: I had this conversation with a girls' soccer player, and she was very, very critical of soccer, men's soccer, because she's like, they all just fall down. Now, women's soccer, they're just crazy and hit each other all the time. But, like, men's soccer is just, it's like the fakest thing. It's like every time, like, someone comes close to you or they kick the ball away from you, it's a big Broadway drama.
10: Please don't do that again.
15: Broadway drama.
10: Oh, my gosh. Oh, I'm sorry I even asked. Let's talk about it. Let's change the subject, please. First Advantage text line is 888-530-0043. So Broncos mini camp is over. The stories surrounding camp, at least from what I've kind of picked up here in the last couple of weeks, there's Bo Nix's ankle. It's Jonathan Cooper. That's the biggest story around the Broncos right now. His second arrest in a one-week span. He was excused from practice. Sean Payton said, we played the clip yesterday, he's taking this time, obviously. He's got to work on himself. The club is very much in tune to the league office, local authorities here, and we've had several meetings, clearly from an ownership standpoint, head coach, organizationally. There's a bar that we have and an expectation that we have, and that's very high. We'll consider all of that as we continue to gather the information. We asked Sean Keeler yesterday, who's been close to the story, covering for the Denver Post. I asked him yesterday if he thought Cooper would be on the Broncos roster next season, and he said no. We did rapid fire with him, and that's just a quick yes or no answer, a yes or no question, and we want a yes or no answer. And he said he doesn't think Jonathan Cooper will be there next year. Sure doesn't sound like it, Mike. So that's obviously the big one. And you're still, like, even if the Broncos decide not to move on from Jonathan Cooper, you're still awaiting the court process, and then you'd have to see what the NFL has to say, because there's still a chance the NFL comes in, regardless of, because we know the charges for the girlfriend has been dropped, but he's still got a lot of things that we're looking at, you know, felony charges, things like that. Even if that somehow gets resolved, even though Harvey Steinberg is going to the racist stuff now, that's what he's trying to get to. That normally, to me, indicates Hail Mary. There's concern that you might lose this case. But even if he wins this case, the NFL can still come in and say, the fact that you were involved in this, we take very seriously. They didn't used to. They do now. This is a very tough one for Jonathan Cooper.
15: Yeah, I think the NFL will step in. As soon as that nurse's report came out,
10: yeah,
15: that's
10: the tough one.
15: That's when I was like, okay, my opinion's probably, like, I mean, they're already like, you know, okay, we're far away from the situation, so we have our opinions. But when the expert says this probably happened, you have to listen to the expert.
10: And you, even Steinberg noted that the police that I'm guessing were on site that night, they at first were like, we don't really see any markings to indicate that. But I guess even when I read that, I thought, is that what do they examine? Do they examine? I mean, they kind of do, but do they examine fully your injuries on site?
15: I think they can do only so much because they don't have the medical expertise. I don't know who ordered this. It's possible the police said, hey, go to this hospital and take a test or something. It's possible she did it voluntarily. But the cops can only do so much. If you have an obvious bruise, but these were apparently more internal.
10: Yeah. So obviously that's the big one surrounding the Broncos. The next one is probably Bo Nix. Yeah. The fact that he's on the mend. Sean Payton said he's doing well. He's doing really well. He'll clearly be ready in time for training camp. I think he's going to be full participant by the end of this month. Yes, it's good to have him out in uniform. Nick said that the doctors have told him his ankle looks good as new, and he said he could be practicing full speed right now if the team wanted him to. So I can't not talk about this because it is a story that's going to come up. I just don't want to. I just hate – this is what I – this is like a typical Bronco, and you know, I know you love the Broncos, and this isn't really a knock on the Broncos, but this is how the media reacts to the Broncos.
15: Like, when if there's nothing going on, if you have to contrive.
10: Yeah, but even if this were ankle injury in September, then you would have reasons to be concerned, but it's June 18th. It's just not, I'm not concerned. If Sean Payton gets out on the podium and says, you know, yeah, he's a little ginger out there, little ginger, we got to be careful, then yeah, we got something. And if Bo said the same thing, but nobody's saying it. So I don't think it's an issue right now. He explained the cleanup surgery that he had. He had an initial surgery right after breaking his ankle. And then he had a cleanup surgery in April. I don't even know if it's a surgery. It's like a cleanup. What do you call it? Like a clean, just maybe it's a surgery, but it's not as scary as some people tried to make it sound.
15: It sounds like they opened it up.
10: Cleaned it.
15: And then grabbed a couple of things that were just like sitting there wrong. And then like maybe they could have left a sponge in there. I don't know. It's cleanup. It's not like the big surgery.
10: Cleanup procedure.
15: Yeah. A lot of people get that.
10: Yeah. He explained after Tuesday's practice that the second surgery was to remove bone spurs. Spurs, Knicks. Funny. I don't know. There was a joke there, Mike. I couldn't find it.
15: No, Brady. No. Brady, that was bad.
10: I didn't actually do it. I said there was a joke there.
15: But the fact that you mentioned that there was a joke
10: Spurs,
15: there.
10: Knicks?
15: The fact that you criticized me for all my top-notch puns,
10: he
15: and then
10: Chris
15: you try to come up with
10: yesterday.
15: Something and you fail.
10: No, that was good. Spurs, Knicks. There's a joke there. Find it, Mike. That's your task today. Drop everything else you're doing. Spurs, Knicks.
15: Yeah, well, Knicks beat the Spurs. Or
10: so will,
15: it's possible
10: will
15: that...
10: Will Knicks beat the Spurs again?
15: Yeah. Well, I think Bo actually predicted the future by going and getting that bone spur surgery. So,
10: I think it's fine. I'm not a doctor. I know that. But why would Sean Payton not tell the truth if it was more severe? Why would Bo Nix do that? Now, Bo could do that for contract purposes, Mike, but he's not going to sign anything until next year anyway. And we're going to find out pretty quickly with his play on the field how he is. So it doesn't really do any good to say, yeah, it's still bugging me, or to lie about it if it actually is bugging you. Because if it is bugging you, then great, it's June 18th. You still have several months until the season starts. So I don't know why you would lie.
15: Really interesting is if the Knicks had actually beaten the Nuggets. That's a different procedure.
10: Yeah, that was – I respect the effort. This is a family show, by the way.
15: I'm talking about nuggets on your hand. I don't know what you're talking about.
10: Okay. All right. Yeah.
15: I don't know what you're implying, Brady.
10: Texter says could have been just cleaning up of scar tissue and shaving stuff down. Had that after my arm surgery. Yeah.
15: Scar tissue that I wish you saw.
10: Golly. Why?
15: It's Red Hot Chili Peppers, Brady.
10: I know. Don't. Test me on the Red Hot Chili Peppers, Michael. 34 minutes after the hour. Cincinnati in the news now. Mike, Cincinnati. Did they know about Brendan Sorsby? And when did they know? Because if they knew, I think they're 10 times worse than Texas Tech. Let's talk about that coming up next. But first, let's get the latest on the local Sports Flash.
16: 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I'm John Thayer. In the College World Series yesterday, North Carolina beat West Virginia 12-7. Oklahoma dominated Georgia 11-4. North Carolina and Oklahoma will play for the championship in a best-of-three series. Game one is Saturday night. The Colorado Rockies were beaten yesterday by the Cubs at Wrigley Field 8-6. Chad Sullivan took the loss. He's 0-1. The Rockies now 28-47. The Rockies have today off, but are back home tomorrow as they start a series with the Pittsburgh Pirates. Kyle Freeland will start for Colorado. He is 1-7. The USA men's soccer team will play in the World Cup tomorrow afternoon. The U.S. will take on Australia in Seattle. 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

0: if you win, you get free food for a year from Big City Roadhouse. I mean, and it's free to enter. So I got to check, though. We're doing, it's 10 contestants, and we might be over the top. But you know how these things go. People might say they're going to do it and then maybe don't show up. So you come show up, come to support me, and then maybe if we need another chair filled, we'll throw you in. But I think we need like one more. We might need one more to get in. I got to confirm a couple of texters that have said they wanted to be in, but we're close. We're close to the 10 that we need.
1: And I will be listening to the play-by-play.
0: Yeah, they're going to, Derbs and Tanner are going to do play-by-play of the hot dog eating contest. Brian Gary has thrown down the gauntlet. He is challenging me. So, Mike, in less than a year, I'm going to be undefeated against the entire Good Morning NoCo crew. I beat Smoke Tanner in the race, and I'm going to smoke Brian in the hot dog eating contest.
1: What about a former member of Good Morning NoCo?
0: I beat you in stuff all the time.
1: Name one.
0: Well, I guess we haven't had like a real station competition. I beat you in bowling.
1: Oh, yeah. Well, I mean, everybody beat me in bowling.
0: So I'm undefeated.
1: Like, I should probably like get that little thing that children have and like put up
0: the rails,
1: side deals.
0: Yeah, you should definitely do that.
1: Because I get a lot of gutter balls.
0: Yeah, you do. But no, Big City Roadhouse, guys, they're serving breakfast burritos every day, 10 a.m. to noon. Michael and I and Brian went out there one day for breakfast, and I had it. Oh, my gosh. It is to die for. Their breakfast burritos are ridiculous.
1: I beat you in orders.
0: You beat me in what?
1: You ordered a burrito. I ordered the pizza.
0: That's
1: therefore
0: subjective.
1: I won.
0: That's an opinion. That doesn't count.
1: You are 0-1 against a former member of Good Morning NoCo.
0: The only weirdo like you would say that was a competition, who ordered the best food. First Advantage text line, 888-530-0043. If you want to shoot us a text, how about this one, Mike? So, Brendan Sorsby's agent, we talked about it a bit. Ron Slavin was on a Dallas radio station, 105.3 The Fan, earlier yesterday. And he said that Cincinnati, so that's where Sorsby was before transferring to Texas Tech. He said that Cincinnati should be questioned or catching heat because the school knew of Sorsby's gambling for 2 years and never said anything. So the attorney, now this is an attorney, Michael. He better be damn sure he's right. That's an attorney saying that. Or was it his agent or his attorney? My bad. It's his agent. Okay, never mind. It's his agent.
1: Agents will say whatever.
0: It's
1: attorneys
0: his agent.
1: Need
0: yeah,
1: to
0: that's
1: be
0: why,
1: careful.
0: My bad. It was his agent. So Sorsby played at Cincinnati for two seasons that began in 2024. On August 2024, Cincinnati, this is proven, Cincinnati was alerted to Sorsby's activity on daily fantasy site Prize Picks, according to court documents. The school questioned Sorsby after receiving the alert and was told by the quarterback that he was denied access to the site and had not placed any wagers, according to those documents. Sorsby also received sports wagering education, and the matter was closed, according to the documents. So here's the deal. Can you prove it? Can you prove that Cincinnati knew? They were alerted to this, asked him about it. He said he was locked out of the site and didn't place any wagers. Should Cincinnati have pressed further to confirm that he was locked out of the site? To make sure? So maybe it's on them for not digging a little deeper, but they did take him at his word, and he did receive sports wagering education. Cincinnati said in a statement yesterday, "We will reiterate what we have said before. All of our student athletes receive extensive gambling education multiple times throughout the year, and we would never knowingly play an athlete who violated NCAA sports wagering regulations. If we ever became aware of impermissible wagering, we would report to the NCAA and comply with sanctions." Cincinnati used a technology called Prohibit to monitor for impermissible betting by student athletes, coaches, and other personnel. In responding to a public records request by ESPN, Cincinnati said it had received Prohibit alerts on 6 active student athletes between January 24 and February 26. None of the 6 active students

0: student athletes was the subject of more than one alert. None of the six. And none of the alerts was triggered for impermissible wagering. Student athletes are prohibited from placing bets, including fantasy sites involving any NCAA sanctioned sports. Cincinnati now is suing Sorsby for breach of contract after he transferred to Texas Tech. We knew kind of a little bit about that. He transferred to Texas Tech this offseason. They are suing him for breach of contract. The school says it suffered damages of more than $1 million from Sorsby transferring.
1: I'm going to be honest with you, Brady. I'm not rooting for the school. I think they knew about it. I'm not rooting for either guys, but I hope they lose that lawsuit.
0: Against Sorsby?
1: Yeah, because they knew about it. They knew about it.
0: The saying here that they didn't know about it. They're maintaining. Well, what proof do you have? They were
1: My
0: alerted.
1: Opinion.
0: They were alerted that he was using these sites. He told them he wasn't. He was locked out. Couldn't do it. They actually have a piece of technology that tells them when people are gambling. I don't even know how the hell that works. Something they might have to link up on their phone or something. Seems crazy to me.
1: Something that tracks all the websites on their phone, and that doesn't sit well with me.
0: Yeah. So it's kind of like the Sean Payton ankle thing, Mike. They're telling us they didn't know anything. I guess the only person that could really open this up is Sorsby. As if Sorsby says, yeah, they knew. But I don't know if he wants to get into any more hot water.
1: Yeah, he's already probably not going to get drafted to the NFL.
0: If you can't prove it.
1: Yeah, but if there's enough controversy, I don't know. The XFL could be his place.
0: Well, I saw a report this morning that said even if he does get drafted in the supplementary draft, he still could be subject to even fines or a suspension. Even though he didn't do any of those things while being in the NFL, the NFL could do something. That seems odd to me.
1: Yeah, I don't like that.
0: Punish him for something that he did in college.
1: Yeah, that's out of your jurisdiction, NFL. You should not be able to do that, and I think they would lose in a lawsuit.
0: Here's what I'll finish with. If Cincinnati knew, then they're worse than Texas Tech. You can't prove that they knew. And so we can't go after them like we did Texas Tech. Because what you would be doing is just saying, like Michael said, it's my opinion. Great. But there's no proof that Cincinnati knew. There's probably a few higher up officials at Cincinnati, ADs and such, and Brendan Sorsby that know the truth. And unless Sorsby's willing to take everyone down with him, which maybe he's not, then I can't go after Cincinnati the same way I was going after Texas Tech.
1: Yeah, you're absolutely right on that. Cincinnati is, if they knew about it, which I think they did, my opinion, they are worse than Texas Tech. Because Texas Tech, I don't think, I think they were just going after the athlete.
0: And
1: they
0: Texas Tech
1: didn't
0: was,
1: know about the bad stuff.
0: And Texas Tech was thrust into this. Like, I don't think Texas Tech is necessarily the bad guy. I think their biggest mistake is they talk too much. They should have just said, he's in and he's our guy. He plays for us and they're allowing him to play. We're still evaluating everything. It would have come down to their decision to play him or not play him in week three. That's where we would have finally said, well, okay, wait, Texas Tech is actually doing the wrong thing because they never played him. They tried to say that, hey, guys, he's got to go through his rehab first before we can even say he's going to play in week three, which I thought was ridiculous. But, and we'll get to this in the clip of the day, now they're doing something that I predicted they would 100% do. So we'll talk about that coming up a little bit later. Top stories of the day should be interesting. Also, Bill Simmons had some fascinating things to say about the Denver Nuggets and a certain player on their team. We'll talk about it. Bill Simmons, obviously one hell of a knower of ball, said some interesting things earlier in his podcast a couple weeks ago, but still noteworthy. We'll talk about it. All that coming up here on the whole show. We'll be right back.

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3: Colorado weather can be a fickle mistress. 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Oh, look, there's a snowstorm. And now the sun's back out to melt it all away. 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
9: To most people, coach speak is this.
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have some more college stuff to get to a little bit later on. Kind of a new realization on one of the items in the bill by Senator Cruz and Senator Cantwell has something to do with NIL. So we're going to get to that a little bit later. Players are very adamant about that not happening. So it's just ongoing. It's an ongoing battle. The Sorsby thing certainly didn't help. It derailed everything because now we're back to the conversations we were having before the Sorsby stuff hit, where we go back to how much of a mess college sports is right now. And with the Sorsby thing, it was like, okay, that one takes the cake. We need to put all of our energy on that one. Coming up in the next hour, we got top stories of the day. And very interesting comments coming out of the New York Knicks as far as them trying to run it back next year and win another title. That will lead us into our conversation with the Nuggets and the second apron, the most confusing thing in the world. Basically, it's just stay out of there, man. So we'll get to that a little bit later on. Also, some stuff on the Avs and what Cody Campbell is saying, who's on the board of Texas Tech, has all the money, all the power, saying some interesting things. All that coming up next here on The Whole Show. We'll be right back.

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5: You're waiting far too long, so I say to you, congratulations. You made it. Thank you.
6: One recipient received the Medal of Honor posthumously. The U.S. lifting its portion of the blockade in the Strait of Hormuz and ship traffic starting to pick up following the memo of understanding signed by the U.S. and Iran. The terms include resuming talks on Iran's nuclear program, easing sanctions, and freezing up frozen Iranian funds if Iran keeps to the deal. On Wall Street today, stocks ending higher and oil prices dropping on the memo news. This is ABC News.
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11: I'm your Daybreak on 2 meteorologist Travis Michaels. We've got plenty of sunshine today and temperatures expected to top out in the mid to upper 80s. Got an air quality alert in effect through 4 o'clock this afternoon as high levels of ozone are at ground level. If you have respiratory issues or cardiovascular problems, you might want to limit your time outside. The wind will then pick up a little bit more this evening, kind of clearing that away. It's breezier for your Friday and a little bit warmer. We're going to be seeing temps right around the 90-degree mark. Mid-90s on your Saturday with a brisk wind and maybe an isolated storm as we round out the weekend on Sunday.
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1: Now, I don't know if this is the kind of hard-hitting news you're used to.
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1: What do you mean, silly? I mean, that's real news.
4: All right, Michael, earlier this morning, shocker for me, Ross Dellinger reported that the Protect College Sports Act passes the Senate committee, Senate Commerce Committee, 19-9, and now may head to the Senate floor. So what does that mean? Wouldn't the conferences still have to approve all this stuff?
5: I don't know. All I know is that they're probably going to paperclip some stuff to it, like a brand new tax and some camera laws that allow the government to spy on you.
4: What?
5: That's what they're probably going to do.
4: What are you talking about?
5: That's what they always do. They always, like, hide something in the middle of, like, a bill that you think is useful. Hmm. They hide some anti-freedom thing.
4: Well, one of the notes, or one of the, pieces in this bill, it's talking about NIL. And Ross Dellinger says, hey, this is how most are interpreting it, so we're waiting for clarification. He said, though interpretations differ over the ambiguous nature of the language, the bipartisan bill introduced by Senator Ted Cruz and Maria Cantwell appears to close a lucrative loophole that schools are using to pay their athletes beyond the revenue share cap allotted to them. The bill's text prevents athlete NIL deals struck with, quote, associated entities from resulting in compensation in an amount that would circumvent or result in the institution exceeding the revenue share cap. So basically, this would try to edit the NIL deals. So if you sign an NIL deal for whatever amount, that would count against the cap. So if it's $20 million now or they get it to $40 million, it's not just the money that's going to the school. I don't think that's going to pass. Because then you're taking away a student-athlete's rights from going out and doing endorsement deals again. We're right back to that. Like, you can... You're a capitalist, right, Michael? There shouldn't be, like, a limit on what you can earn when it comes to this kind of thing. And so if that bill, if that portion... The way I'm understanding it basically says quarterback signs a $2 million deal, but he wanted four. Great. I'm going to go work with the tire company and they're going to cover. I know, whatever. I'm going to get an auto body shop or an oil company on that's going to help me get $2 million. Well, it would, if it was just the $2 million originally, that would count against the salary cap. They're trying to say in this bill that if you go get $2 million from an outside entity or an associated entity, that would still count against the cap. So then that would, how would you even control that? Because that would cap at the limits, and then you're telling a player he can't go out, and if he goes out and earn and gets more in a side deal, every amount that he gets, whatever, every dollar he gets, goes toward the salary cap then? So they can't make a deal? I don't think that's going to fly. That goes back to not allowing them to make money off of their name, image, and likeness. It would basically say it's at a certain point.
5: Yeah, see, this is... We try to make this happen, but you always have people ahead of the curve who are trying to make money, and they already have these ideas. They already have, like, the brand new idea to get around the law.
4: I don't know how they're going to do this. Ross Dellinger continues to write at Yahoo Sports, for a year now, schools have used multimedia rights partners, corporate sponsors, and apparel brands, all deemed as associated entities because of their contractual relationship with the universities, to intentionally circumvent the cap. Universities are redirecting revenue traditionally intended for the athletic department to their rosters in the form of manufactured NIL opportunities with multimedia rights partners like Learfield and Playfly, and brands like Nike and Adidas, all in an effort to exceed a cap in a hotly competitive recruiting environment. Does that make sense what they're doing? Are you following me? I just want to make sure we're laying this out.
5: I'm getting it.
4: Yeah. Now, I've said that that's not great. How do you fix it? Because, but Michael, you can't. So you let's say it goes up to $40 million. The cap is $40 million a year. And you go over that because little Billy signed an endorsement deal, an NIL deal with somebody. Would they just say, no, you can't do that? You're over the limit. So we're going to punish the student. I mean, again, I know they're going to make money now and people are arguing about that. But the whole point of this from the beginning was not that the schools could pay them, was that they could go earn based on their name, image, and likeness. If you want to throw my name up, my face up on a billboard, great, pay me for it. But they want to essentially not take it away, but they would want to limit it so that you're not. And I get it. It's like, this is what's hard for my brain, Michael. It does seem like cheating to say, hey, we're already over the salary cap, but we really want this left tackle. Great. Just get, you know, a multimedia right partner, you know, in line, get a sponsor in line to cover him, even though we're already over the cap. That's not right. It's supposed to be organic NIL. It's supposed to be, I transferred to Texas Tech, and I hired an agent while there, because they weren't supposed to have agents, but they can have marketing agents, whatever. I hired an agent while there, and he went out, she went out, and got a business to come in, and I'm working with them on my own accord. Of my own accord. And that's how it's working. But they're using it as a way to entice them to come to the school. Yes, Michael.
5: It should just be you either get paid by the school or you find an NIL deal. Like, that's what it should be. Because you can get more for an NIL deal. Like, if you're a stud and Nike's like, we like this guy, we're going to give him a brand new shoe. They're not going to be Jordans. They're going to be Smiths now.
4: Players aren't going to go along with this. So in this, you have many people in the industry believe that Section 114 of the Protect College Sports Act may limit the amount of money that athletes are currently receiving, potentially by hundreds of millions of dollars. People that are included, certain athletes, 19 athletes representing 7 different sports covering 14 Division I conferences, submitted a letter on Tuesday to lawmakers detailing how Section 114 would have a severe negative impact and greatly inhibit student-athlete compensation in general. That one's not going to fly. Just get that in your brains, Mike. That one's not going to fly. Also, continuing here, yeah, you said Chris Brady sounds like the Wizards' Trae Young issue is crazy. Could the Nuggets be able to take a swing at him? Seems ugly. I mean, Trae Young just declined his $48.9 million player option. Will become a free agent Monday. But according to ESPN, Washington remains the front runner for Trae Young. But multiple teams are interested. Here's what I know. The Nuggets have no interest in going into the second apron. So signing him, based on what you have right now on your roster, would put you there. You'd have to move contracts. Would you rather have Trae Young or Jamal Murray? I don't even know if it's possible to move that, because that's a lot of cheese we're talking about. Trae Young's interesting. I think he'd be. There's a part. I don't think it's realistic right now. There is a guy that the Nuggets are targeting that's picking up some steam, and that's Bogdan Bogdanović, who played with Joker on the Serbian team in the Olympics. Good 3-point shooter. But I don't know that they're going to be ready to move off of Jamal Murray. Most of the real rumors that I'm looking at is like Cam Johnson, Christian Brown, maybe. So, speaking of the second apron and such, James Dolan, who is the owner of the New York Knicks, was asked Wednesday, because there's going to be, is the parade going to be today? in New York. Ooh, that would be the amount of cops that they have going to that thing, man, it's crazy. But James Dolan said Wednesday he will not go into the second apron to keep his team together for the 26-27 season, even after it won its first NBA title in 53 years. He said, we cannot go into the second apron. So basically what you need to know, if any team surpasses that threshold, it's limited to what it can do in free agency and other roster building mechanisms. So that whole the whole Trae Young thing would penalize the Nuggets and put them in there, even if they moved a couple of contracts, because they're very close to it right now, I believe. According to ESPN's Bobby Marks, the Knicks are projected to be $13 million below the second apron this summer. Rotation players like Mitchell Robinson and Landry Shamet are free agents. So there's enough money there that would put them over the mark. That would pose a big problem as the Knicks were just $200,000 under the second apron this season. Just $200,000. You got your starting five is under contract for next season. And if the team wanted to, there's right now there's no rule restricting it from re-signing its own players. This is the thing. The second apron is confusing. It's frustrating, but it is also delivering. People that were negative against the NBA for, you know, we're not talking about the in-play stuff, had a problem with the fact that there just wasn't parity. And, you know, like what the NFL has. But now, I think, Mike, in the last 8 years, we've seen a different champion. The Knicks this year, the Thunder last year, the Celtics the year before that, the Nuggets, the Warriors, the Bucks, the Lakers, the Raptors.
5: I like that.
4: I like a mix. I like a little bit of a dynasty sprinkled in there. We don't want to go there again, Mike.
5: Well, I was going to say, you still do have like the Thunder flopping their way into the playoffs. The Nuggets have been going to the playoffs recently. I like those too. It's just it's kind of fun to see new teams.
4: Well, that
5: every
4: was
5: year.
4: The problem because it was always Golden State and Cleveland,
5: Miami,
4: or whatever team LeBron was on with Miami. This is supposed to prevent, like the Thunder should have. You know, they still had the roster set from last year, pretty much the same guys. So they're going to look at that as a pretty significant failure for them. But this is what the league wanted from the beginning. We're going to put the second apron in place so that teams can't just go out and get star after star. Michael, the year that Golden State, now they didn't win a title that year, but they broke a record for most wins in a season.
5: 62?
4: No, I think it was 72.
5: Okay. Yeah, it was something with a two.
4: They beat the Bulls record with Jordan, and the Bulls still won the championship that year. So they do that, they don't win a title. But they'd already won one before that. So what did they do, Mike? They went out and they got Kevin Durant. Like, the rich get richer. Golden State was, even though they didn't win a title that year, still considered, like, today's Thunder. Like, hey, I know they didn't win, but they're still probably the favorite to do it. And then they go and get Kevin Durant. How does that even seem possible? So the NBA had been working on this plan for several years after that to put up these tiers so that if you're overpaying here, you get this, you get dinged here. If you're overpaying there, you get dinged there. If you're in the second apron, it screws everything up. However, if you feel like you're a championship team and you need one big contract, maybe you're willing to do that. In fact, that's what Bill Simmons was talking about on his podcast. We'll get to that coming back on the other side. Stay with us. We'll talk about what potentially the Nuggets could do with some of these names. And is Bogdan a guy that you're like, oh, yeah, that'll get it done? But apparently Joker kind of wants him there. I'm not sure if they're in communication, but that's a good friend of his. So it's a whole show. Keep it here. 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

0: Are you in a Chili Peppers kind of mood today, Mike?
1: I can be, but right now I'm in a Cool in the Gang mood.
0: The Cool in the Gang intro. That's very a lot of Chili Peppers. What do you call it? Inspiration was a lot from there. So that's why
1: they both do have a lot of funk in them.
0: Mm-hmm. Yeah, just
1: they got a really great bass player, Flea.
0: Flea's amazing.
1: That guy's brilliant.
0: He is brilliant, Mike. I saw the Chili Peppers in concert.
1: Really? When?
0: Now it's Ball Arena, but at the Pepsi Center years and years ago.
1: I assume it was an expensive ticket.
0: You know what? My buddy, one of my roommate at the time, one of my best friends, before he got married, we decided to go to a ton of concerts, and he was making a lot of good money at the time, and I was not making a lot of good money at the time, so he hooked me up.
1: Now you're making, now you've got an NIL deal.
0: We're trying. I'm trying to find one.
1: Mike and Kilpatrick is brought to you by a Mexican food restaurant or anyone that serves breakfast burritos.
0: How about Big City Roadhouse, like the sponsor that's already on the show?
1: I said anybody who serves breakfast burritos, like Big City Roadhouse, stopped doing that 25 minutes ago.
0: There's a reason I do these.
1: Did you see that commercial where the guy sponsored his kid's name?
0: Yeah, that was. Is it a State Farm commercial or no?
1: I don't know who it's for, but I love that commercial.
0: That's actually
1: it's
0: pretty
1: hilarious.
0: Good. That's actually pretty good. All right, Mike. Bill Simmons had some interesting things to say a couple of weeks ago on his podcast, basically about, you know, hey, Nuggets, just go get and make sure you re-sign Peyton Watson. Did you edit this? Because there's some language in there, Mike. Okay. Let's hear what he had to say about the Nuggets and Peyton Watson.
2: Oh, I'll leave you with this. Why does Denver have to trade anybody to sign Peyton Watson? Off. You have Jokic on your team, heads. Pay everybody. Clip this out, Denver fans. Clip this out. Kroenke's got a kajillion dollars. Just pay Peyton Watson and keep everyone else on your team because your owner's super rich.
3: How much did Arsenal make?
2: What are we doing?
0: So he's saying just go into the second apron. But is he not? Is he ignoring the second apron thing, or is he just saying because you're rich, you should be able to do it? You can't just if you say. Do you believe the question is Bill Simmons? And I would love to ask him again. A great podcast, the Bill Simmons podcast. Not many better than that guy. Do you believe Peyton Watson? If you re-sign him, that's the move to win a championship. I would say the answer is that's not the only move. That's a move. We still have things to figure out. Aaron Gordon's not getting any younger. Jamal Murray's not getting any more consistent. Well, at least, I guess he was in the regular season. You can be rich. You can be the richest owner in the world. The Nuggets ownership has always been rich but cheap. You know what I mean? When it comes to the Nuggets. So why do you think they hired David Adelman? First-year coaches. They love brand-new coaches. But, I mean, I get it. Just pay everyone. Keep everyone on your team. But then you would be in the second apron. So you would be really restricted on anything you do for a while.
1: I mean, you could ask Jokic to take a pay cut. I mean, I don't know if I would ask him. Mm-hmm. I'd be like, boy, I wish we had more money. Jokic could be like, I will take a pay cut.
0: I don't know if they'll ask him that. They might. I mean, but he's eligible to make the max contract this offseason, and he'll probably sign it. It's tough. And when you say pay cut, keep in mind, like, these dudes that take pay cuts, they're really just moving money around most of the time. Because everyone's like, oh, Tom Brady did all this. He moved money around. And it was always in signing bonuses. Just in interesting ways to go outside the salary cap.
1: By the way, Kronk is worth $22.2 billion.
0: Yeah, it's nothing to do with money. They have the money to do it. The problem is they'd be above the second apron threshold, so they'd have heavy restrictions on their team-building methods. Now, that's why I say this. If you think you're going to win a championship next year, if it's championship or bust, and you have a player that you think is going to be a key contributor and you going to the winning a title, then you say, second apron be damned, we're going all in. But that's why I caution you. If you think just leaving your roster as is and then signing everyone, you better win. Because it's not, I believe you're not just punished for the year, you're punished for a while. We know they have the money. We know the Kroenkes have the money. The issue isn't really whether or not they have the money to pay for an expensive roster. It's whether or not they want to open their pocketbooks and or get into the second apron. And I haven't seen, like, they just got out of first, almost second apron status and said, it was Tinsler and Wallace both said, yeah, we don't have a lot of interest in getting back into the luxury tax line. The Nuggets gave up a second round pick to trade Hunter Tyson to the Nets and get under, along with the Michael Porter Jr. thing, to get under the luxury tax line. They stood less than $500,000 over the threshold. The Nuggets have paid the luxury tax in six of those of the last seasons and have never paid over $21 million. Paying their projected luxury tax number they're currently at entering this offseason would be a steep jump, according to SI.com, from the precedent they've set, and even more so if Watson is signed to a new deal.
1: Jokic is worth $120 million, and I did some quick math. That is 0.01% of Serbia's gross domestic product.
0: That is really interesting.
1: You're welcome, America.
0: That's what he's getting paid right now, Joker?
1: Well, that's what he's worth.
0: Oh, it's what he's worth. He's getting ready to be worth more.
1: Oh, probably.
0: When he signs that new contract.
1: Look, he deserves it. He deserves it, but the question you have to ask yourself is, do I want a cup or do I want more money?
0: A trophy.
1: He can have more money, but like at some point, does the one cup make you feel fulfilled or do you want another one?
0: You got soccer on the brain? It's not a cup. They don't play for a cup.
1: Well, they play for the NBA Cup.
0: It's a trophy. It's a ball. It's a
1: no,
0: Larry
1: the
0: O'Brien
1: NBA
0: trophy.
1: Cup's the thing you get December whatever.
0: Nobody cares
1: you
0: about
1: beat
0: that.
1: Some people
0: You're
1: randomly.
0: The only person that cares about that, apparently. The biggest thing is, do you think Peyton Watson has gotten to the point where he's a core key player? Because you've made that mistake already with Christian Brown. And maybe it's not a mistake, but if rumors are, you know, if there's any validity to some of these rumors, then Christian Brown is one of the guys they're trying to move. I don't know how you do that. Cam Johnson, his name is on the list as well, as far as guys are trying to move. So when Bill Simmons says, just pay everyone, sign Peyton Watson, it's not even a matter of money to me. If you want to get in the second apron because you believe Peyton Watson is a championship-type player, then sure, go for it. You're going to say 2 months of great play is enough to tell you whether or not you want to push all your chips in and say, hey, we are going all in. It is literally championship or bust. Because if they do that for Peyton Watson and they just run it back, I'm not so sure that works. I mean, the Nuggets are in a difficult spot and a difficult time right now. I agree with Simmons. They have Joker. As long as they have him, they should be considered a contender. Maybe not an extreme contender, but certainly a contender. But is running it back another year, and that would be running it back and re-signing Peyton Watson. And then you got other guys to sign too, like Tim Hardaway Jr., Bruce Brown. Are you going to bring those guys back? And then we're hearing about Bogdan Bogdanovic. That's one of Joker's guys. He's a good shooter. He's had a kind of a struggle in his three-point shooting this year with the Clippers, but he's, you know, in 24-25, he shot 42%. Pretty dang good. Didn't play a lot in 2024. The first half of 24, his percentage was rough, and then it skyrocketed. I think that the Peyton Watson thing is a tough dilemma. I don't know that I'm, it's tough. I don't know. I don't know if I would re-sign him. I kind of am of the thinking, like, if you are in a window and that guy is the one who's helping pop open that championship window, then screw the second apron, just go. We got to get at least one more title out of this Joker stuff. I'd be thrilled with two. One is like, okay, had to have it. Two, pretty cool. At least you got two with Joker. If that's the move, then screw the second apron. Just go into it. Just pay him. Your thoughts. 34 minutes after the hour. Michael, let's jump out real quick and get the latest on the local Sports Flash.
3: 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I'm John Thayer. In the College World Series yesterday, North Carolina beat West Virginia 12-7. Oklahoma dominated Georgia 11-4. North Carolina and Oklahoma will play for the championship in a best-of-three series. Game one is Saturday night. The Colorado Rockies were beaten yesterday by the Cubs at Wrigley Field 8-6. Sean Sullivan took the loss. He's 0-1. The Rockies now 28-47. The Rockies have today off, but are back home tomorrow as they start a series with the Pittsburgh Pirates. Kyle Freeland will start for Colorado. He is 1-7. The USA men's soccer team will play in the World Cup tomorrow afternoon. The U.S. will take on Australia in Seattle. 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
11: To most people, coach speak is this.
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14: We really do like multi-sport kids, you know, but we can do too much. 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

0: 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I was telling Brian Gary a bit about interior sprinklers. And you want to know what Brian's question was to me? He was dead. No, he's going to hate me for telling the story, but he was dead serious.
1: Yeah, go ahead and tell it.
0: He said, thank you, Michael.
1: I'm the one that actually runs the show. You are just my puppet.
0: Go ahead and tell it. Brian says, why do you need sprinklers inside? Interior sprinklers.
1: In case there's a fire.
0: Right, right. That's what you need interior sprinklers for. But he was thinking of like your garden, your yard sprinkler system. So that was fun.
1: I mean, it could be an interior sprinkler on the interior of your yard.
0: Yeah, that's true. That's a good point, Michael. Eastside Chris says, by the way, what movie are we reviewing tomorrow? Little Giants.
1: Already saw it.
0: Good job.
1: Saw it last Thursday.
0: Did you have a good time?
1: Like 1 a.m. in the morning.
0: When you had to stay up all night.
1: Yeah. I'm not gonna cut it. That's
0: no. Don't give your review now. You just removed one of. You know how I do Pixar on Friday.
1: I could
0: everybody
1: send
0: knows
1: it down
0: that.
1: To
0: it's
1: the
0: a
1: minor
0: build
1: leagues.
0: Up, Mike. It's a build, and that's not an option. It's a build up.
1: It's an option now.
0: I might have phoned a friend for our basketball movie suggestions. Coach Steve Smiley might come in and review a basketball movie with us this summer.
1: But which movie would it be?
0: A basketball movie.
1: I say Hoosiers.
0: Maybe. Maybe
1: not.
0: Have
1: you seen it?
0: I actually haven't seen Hoosiers.
1: I think we should.
0: Maybe. I'll think about it.
1: We have to do a couple football movies.
0: We got to do like two more football movies. We got Little Giants, and I'm open to suggestions. We've already done a bunch of suggestions from them. But Little Giants,
1: Rudy.
0: Man. All I know is that, and this is part of the reason why we're doing this thing, because we want to know, did your taste change over the years when it comes to movie, or was it just not as good as you remember? I will say this. I'm watching it again, Little Giants tonight, for the first time in I don't know how many years. I loved it when I was a kid. It was amazing. So we're going to find out if it holds up in 2026.
1: Yeah, Al Bundy plays an Al Bundy type, and Rick Moranis plays a Rick Moranis
0: it
1: type.
0: It was so cool, though. Ed O'Neill?
1: Yeah.
0: They were like the cowboys, you know, the little cowboys. And they had all the cool stuff, all the expensive stuff, and he was like a great coach, a legend. Was he a player or was he...
1: He was a legendary player who went to like Ohio State or something. And like he's the celebrity in town.
0: Yes.
1: And his younger brother, Rick Moranis, like did never do anything.
0: Never really.
1: And his wife left him.
0: Yeah. That'll be fun. I just remember it being a great movie. But as we've learned with some of these, they do kind of lose their luster a little bit. They're not really as good as we remember.
1: Especially if you saw it as a kid. I remember watching Darkwing Duck as a kid, and that was great. And as soon as I got Disney Plus, I watched the first four episodes, and I was like, I had no standards as a child.
0: Oh, there's so many things that I've gone back and watched. Like
1: Animaniacs still holds up.
0: Like
1: though.
0: Honestly, we're probably not going to review White Man Can't Jump because I believe Colfax and I did that a few years ago. That movie, I used to love it. It was so freaking good. I went back and rewatched it for the movie review, and I just remember, I'm like, this is still good. It's not as good as I remember it being. I mean, I swore by that movie. I thought that movie was the greatest. And I went back and watched it, and it's like, it really happens so fast. Like, they build their relationship so quickly.
1: And so, you were like, wait a minute, White Man Can Jump.
0: Well, you find out at the end. But
1: this white man can't jump.
0: No. I don't think you can jump. Yeah, so that's what we're reviewing. Little Giant. Are Hooligans, are you teaming up with us? Or we're gonna. Last week we did Remember the Titans. We all started it, I believe.
1: Yeah, one of the greatest movies.
0: I don't think Tanner's joining us. I think Derbs is joining us for sure. But
1: because Derbs wanted to review this one.
0: This is Derbs' dream, is to review Little Giants. This is all he's wanted. This is the moment he has been working.

0: so hard for was to be on the radio so he could review the movie Little Giants.
1: And we're letting him go after the review.
0: Yeah. We're letting him. We might even let him host it. Like, let him take over.
1: He can run the board.
0: We could let him try to run the board. Give you a little break back there because you're exhausted.
1: I'm always exhausted.
0: How many? So did we do four baseball movies? We did The Natural.
1: Not good.
0: Not good. We did Major League.
1: Good.
0: Good. For Love of the Game.
1: Not good.
0: Good.
1: Not good.
0: What was the other baseball movie we did? Oh, Bull Durham. I wasn't here.
1: I didn't watch it.
0: Derbs is like our most... The review is named after us, and Derbs is the only one that's been here for everything. So those were the baseball movies. So we've done four baseball movies, and then we did...
1: Two football.
0: Varsity Blues. You gave it okay.
1: Yeah, I thought it was
0: you
1: okay.
0: You benched it.
1: It was way too 90s.
0: You benched it. And then we did Remember the Titans.
1: Which is the starting quarterback. Not as good as Rudy, but like damn close.
0: I hope we're going about this the right way. Like we've picked the most legendary movies.
1: I mean, there's always next year.
0: Yeah, there's always next year. Like, I don't know where Little Giants sits in terms of like epic, and it's one of the great sport movies.
1: It's one of the, it's like a family movie.
0: Yeah.
1: So like, it's not going to hold up to Remember the Titans. But the question is it a bad move?
0: Well, to be fair.
1: Have your expectations changed? Or, like, is it a bad movie? Because there are some flaws in it, and there are some strengths in it.
0: John Madden's in it.
1: He was in it, and a couple of NFL players.
0: Yeah, he was in it. When was that movie made? Was it, like, mid-90s, early 90s?
1: I think that was very early 90s. Or maybe even late 80s.
0: Yeah. I just remember any time that was on, it was so... I can't even remember. Yeah, we had it. We had it on, like, VHS. Little Freaking Giants.
1: It was 1994.
0: Watched that all the time. It was a good one. We'll see if it holds up. That's what we're going to find out tomorrow. 47 minutes after the hour, Michael. We'll take a short break here. We'll wrap up hour number two. We've got the clip of the day coming up. Updates on the Colorado Avalanche. Are they done moving pieces? They moved Ross Colton yesterday. So we'll get into some of that later on in the show. Don't go anywhere. We'll be right back.

0: world parades.
1: No! No!
0: What's next for the Nuggets and the Avalanche this offseason? Keep it on Northern Colorado's Voice. 103.1 and 1310 KFKA for the latest.
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8: To most people, coach speak is this.
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15: Mm-hmm.
6: time we talk about the second apron, I have to go and Google it. Every time, because Mike, it is the most complicated thing. And apparently, like, there's more punishment if you're a repeat offender. So if you're, like, two years in a row, you're in the second apron, that's when the player restrictions and all that stuff, your ability to build up your roster, all that is hurt, but it still impacts you. Like, the luxury tax still is an issue. I don't know, man. It's basically, here's what you need to know about the second apron. You don't want to be in it. That hurts you.
1: Because it's really messy.
6: It's really messy. And you need an apron. Is that where you were going with that?
1: That's where I was going.
6: That's
1: with
6: where
1: it.
6: You were going with that.
1: The obvious one.
6: I know that it's not, like, some people are texting me saying it's more about if you're a repeat offender, if you do it twice in a row, then what's the point of being not? I think there's a lot more to it. It's not just a repeat thing. It messes with how you can trade draft picks and sign, vet minimum contracts like a Tim Hardaway Jr. It does mess with your ability to do that. So that's why the Bill Simmons podcast of just, hey, go sign Peyton Watson and then just re-sign everybody, run it back, you have Joker. Well, there's penalties in place to do that. And I think that's why I posted was sharing his video saying, hey, are they willing to go into the second apron only if they believe this is championship or bust? And I just don't think that I do, Michael. I don't believe it's championship or bust this year. Based on this roster, unless they got to go get some pieces. I don't know that this is a true contender right now.
1: If the Nuggets, if they were afraid that Jokic was retiring after this season,
6: then you go.
1: Which I haven't seen any indication.
6: No.
1: But like, if he was retiring after this season, or if he was disgruntled, or he was old, that's when you got to go in the second apron.
6: Yeah, they might, but again, tell me the player you're going after and tell me that guy makes you a championship or bust team. Michael, I got a pair of tickets to go see Extreme Bowls at the Greeley Stampede, thanks to Interior Sprinkler Systems. Wednesday, June 24th, the Stampede starts next week, and I got your tickets to go check out Extreme Bowls next Wednesday night at 7 o'clock. Let's go caller number 10 on the First Advantage hotline, 970-353-1310. That's 970-353-1310. Caller number 10, you got a pair of tickets to go check out some Extreme Bowls coming up at the Stampede next Wednesday night. Call now. Clip of the day coming up next. We'll be right back.

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6: That was the pledge made in the very first paragraph of the Obama nuclear deal.
7: A day after defense attorneys for Luigi Mangione told a judge that they may assert a psychiatric defense at a state trial for the killing of UnitedHealthcare CEO, attorneys today retracting that change as they faced a deadline to provide prosecutors with information. As many as 2 million fans turning out to celebrate the NBA champs, the New York Knicks today treated to a ticker tape parade along the Canyon of Heroes. It's the first title for the Knicks in 53 years. This is ABC News.
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11: I'm your Daybreak on 2 meteorologist Travis Michaels. We've got plenty of sunshine today, and temperatures expected to top out in the mid to upper 80s. Got an air quality alert in effect through 4 o'clock this afternoon as high levels of ozone are at ground level. If you have respiratory issues or cardiovascular problems, you might want to limit your time outside. The wind will then pick up a little bit more this evening, kind of clearing that away. It's breezier for your Friday and a little bit warmer. We're going to be seeing temps right around the 90-degree mark. Mid-90s on your Saturday with a brisk wind and maybe an isolated storm as we round out the weekend on Sunday.
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0: Okay, so it seems as though we have a clip. You want to set it up for us?
1: I'd like to, but I don't know what you're talking about.
2: Okay, we'll just roll it.
3: And now, the whole show's clip of the day.
4: Okay, welcome back in to the whole show. And now we've got the clip of the day. So, Trey Wallace posted this. Senior National College sports reporter. Also does some stuff with Fox. He's a sports correspondent, does some politics, all that stuff too. So he's kind of merging a lot of what we're talking about with the college sports stuff is very political. He posted this. Brendan Sorsby is filing a motion to dismiss his case against the NCAA with prejudice. Texas Tech told Sorsby that in spite of the injunction, he would not be allowed to play this season for the Red Raiders. So that's, I mean, now the Red Raiders were kind of saying, hey, we're walking it back here. Michael, let's play Cody Campbell. Cody Campbell is, he's a big, rich man. He did play offensive lineman for Texas Tech, so you can see why he believes in giving them money and such. He's the CEO and was the co-founder of Double Eagle Energy Holdings, an upstream oil and gas company. That's in Fort Worth, Texas. He's been a member of the Texas Tech University System Board of Regents since April 2021 and the board chair since April 25. So here's what he had to say about the latest on Brendan Sorsby.
5: Where it ended is basically that we more or less ran out of time. He had to make a choice on whether he was going to stay in college or try to stay in college or go in the NFL supplementary draft, which is a very unusual thing that's done, but the deadline for that is June the 22nd. And with all the different legal challenges that were going on from the Big 12, potentially from other places, there was no way to know with certainty that he was going to be eligible or that there weren't going to be additional sanctions placed on Texas Tech or anything like that. And so, we had to make the decision that, you know, we, you know, went to talk to Brendan and said, look, it's probably not the best thing for you because you'd be taking some risks that you might not end up being able to play. It's not fair to your teammates, because games that they're playing or their postseason could be threatened if you were to play. And it may not be good for the university. And so, that was a tough thing, because he really, truly wanted to play. And like I said, you know, he is a really good kid.
4: If that would have been said on day one, Texas Tech would have won this thing. They would have won in the court of public opinion. They would have won. The problem was, and even Cody Campbell mentions it there, with what the Big 12 was potentially going to do, they sat down with Sorsby, and it sounds like, according to him, that it was Texas Tech more or less saying, dude, man, who knows how this is going to go? There still may be a chance you don't play. Now, Michael, what did I say the other day? That Texas Tech was going to walk it all back and they were going to say, listen, guys, he wasn't going to play anyway. Isn't that kind of what Cody Campbell's saying there?
6: It's what it sounded like to me.
4: Like, hey, we basically told him we're not even sure that you were actually going to play. Now, again, what made this so wrong was they doubled down. They took him in. They said, hey, we're welcoming him back. We're going to help him with his addiction. We're going to support him. And yeah, they did say, they left themselves the out, Mike, because they did say several times, now we got to make sure he goes through the proper channels first with all his recovery before he can even play. They did try to cover themselves a bit. The biggest problem for Texas Tech is again, I kind of don't blame them. They didn't act fast enough. And when they did act, it was the coach coming out, Coach McGuire coming out saying, it's not murder or anything. And then you got the president saying, you know, I've asked the NCAA to change their rules now that kids have gambling apps at their fingertips. You talk too much. You said too many silly things, and it did make you kind of look like the bad guy. If you would have said what Cody Campbell just said from the beginning and say, listen, we're taking this slow because there's obviously a lot of legal ramifications here, So we're going to sit, we're going to sit down with Brendan. We're going to make it very clear. Like, we don't even know if he can, if this will actually stand. They should have, Mike, Texas Tech should have known that the Big 12 was going to do something, right? They should have known that. Or they should have just assumed it and told Sorsby that. Hey, man, the Big 12 is probably going to throw up some sanctions and maybe keep us from competing in the postseason, which is ultimately what this whole thing is about. So this is a big risk for you. It might be better off to enter the NFL supplemental draft. If all of that would have been said before, just 2 weeks ago, then I don't think Texas Tech would be considered in the negative light. Do you agree?
6: I absolutely agree. I think that they were probably listening to some PR department going, okay, we need to get ahead of this, and we need to say that we're sensitive to his plight.
4: Yeah, yeah.
6: And just ignore everything else that could backfire
4: on us.
6: Yeah,
4: that was the thing. They were making that the priority, probably because the lawyer scared the crap out of him, because he used that, Sorsby's lawyer, used that with that Texas judge to basically say, hey, he's got a mental health addiction. And they were terrified of that. And I guess I kind of understand. Like I said earlier, if Cincinnati knew, they're way worse. Texas Tech's biggest issue was they didn't see they didn't at least act as if they could see what the Big 12 was planning to do. We should have I put it on my whole minute video last week, Mike. I said the Big 12 needs to step up, make a move here to do something. I don't know what that looks like, scheduling or block them from the championship game. Not allowing them a path to the postseason, to the playoffs. That's what they should have done from the beginning. Instead, we have this ridiculous roundtable where they say the most ridiculous things, and they just come off as not, in this situation, just not very bright. And these are a lot of bright people, a lot of bright people in that room.
6: And if someone wants to go back and look at the whole show minute, how can they find it?
4: I always post it on my... Got it on our YouTube channel. Follow me at Whole Show on my X account. It's on Facebook. It's on my Insta. We're all over it, Mike. So you can go
6: find
4: it.
6: You have an Instagram?
4: I do have an Instagram.
6: You're 40. You're too old for Instagram.
4: Media has Instagram, Mike. You're in the media. You're not. You need to have Instagram. If I wasn't in the media.
6: I don't need to have it.
4: If I wasn't in media, I don't know if I would have social media. I might still have X. Because that's really where a lot of sports people go. But yeah, if you're in the media in 2026 and you don't have Instagram, you're missing. You're missing the boat.
6: I have Facebook and I haven't gotten on there in a while.
4: Yeah. So you're missing the boat.
6: Yeah, I'm missing plenty of
4: boats.
6: Do you
4: know how many Broncos things you could follow? You know how many Broncos things they give on X? Like, you could follow the Denver Broncos and you could get so many different things.
6: Well, I edit their tweets.
4: That I send to you.
6: Because I'm that well-respected in Broncos community.
4: You don't even know how to get on Twitter.
6: What's that?
4: Yeah, it's X.
6: I don't understand. Is that the character from the X-Files?
4: Why do you have to turn everything into a weird nerdy thing?
6: It was a good show up until the movie, and then it started going downhill.
4: Okay, I've never seen it. Aaron says, I blame the Texas Attorney General for giving Texas Tech false hope. You know he gave them his recommendations before he made that public statement. I do blame him. I think the Texas the Attorney General kind of forced the Big 12's hand. Like the letter was like, "Hey, just so you know, Big 12, if you're thinking of doing anything to Texas Tech, just be ready. Just be ready because we're going to fight." And then as soon as the Big 12 met, they didn't even do anything yet. They literally just met and talked about what they think. They all disagreed. They all agreed that Sorsby being allowed to play is not the right move. And then they were talking about potential sanctions and things like that. And that was enough for Texas Tech to sit down with Sorsby, apparently, and say, man, you're going to put everybody in a really tough situation. And you know what? Now that it's over, in college at least, now we're going to watch, see what happens with Cincinnati. So it's still a little bit alive in college. It's in the NFL. But now that it's kind of over, ultimately, logic won the day. Now, they were forced to come to some of these conclusions because they had a lot of fear of what the Big 12 might potentially do. But ultimately, logic won the day, and Texas Tech and Sorsby came to probably some kind of financial agreement. As Mark Johnson mentioned, Cody Campbell, who you just heard, they're not asking for any of his NIL money back. they're going to let him keep all that money.
6: Yeah, and he's the bad guy in this situation.
4: He is.
6: But it's still a situation where you kind of feel for him because he was
4: really
6: getting over some kind of addiction. But he screwed this up. Screwed it up.
4: I would feel for him more if he really if he came out, hey, I've got this sports gambling addiction. If he really wanted to beat it, and I hope he does, then he would say, I got to get out of football. And then he would try to walk on. You know, he would try to, I guess he would have another year of eligibility, or he could just try to sign on with an NFL team in a couple of years. And that would be tough. But that's where, like, I get what you're saying. Like, you kind of feel for him. I would feel for him more if he would have said, hey, I have an addiction to sports gambling. I need to remove gambling from my life and sports for the moment.
6: Yeah, he dug his own grave, and he's got to lay in it. And it's unfortunate, but, you know, it's like a blackjack dealer having a gambling addiction. You can't have a job in the casino.
4: Then you can't be playing blackjack, right? I mean, it's a free country. You do what you're going to do, but don't tell me you're working on this addiction, but you think playing football, the very sport you were gambling on, is going to be a good idea for your issue. That was ultimately what bothered me the most, is, you know, if he would have came forth, like, I believe in forgiveness, absolutely, and I still, you know, think everybody's worthy of forgiveness, man. No matter how many times you screw up.
6: It just takes a better man to do the forgiving. Some of us don't want to do it. In this case, I'll forgive them.
4: And it's hard to forgive when they're still kind of doing the things that you're supposed to forgive them for. And again, what we know now is he's not gambling. Will he ever gamble again? He might, Mike. There are some that have a little bit of a drinking problem that say, hey, to kick this in the butt, I got to go a year without going to a brewery, going to a bar. I'm not going to put myself around that at all. And then maybe a year later, these are real stories, a person says, I'm comfortable. I can have a beer and I can shut it off. And that's not going to lead to 12 beers and 13 shots of whatever.
6: Some people can do it.
4: Some people can't. Right. So what would have been more admirable in my eyes was the guy comes out and says, hey, I love football. I want to play football, but I have a sports gambling addiction. I need to cut that out of my life for a while until I can prove that I can stay away from it.
6: You'd give some schools, probably the lesser ones, you'd get them going, okay, we can do this after the year, but his career at Texas Tech would have been done.
4: Right.
6: No going back to Cincinnati.
4: And what if he took a year off of Texas Tech? He'd still have a year of eligibility, wouldn't he, Mike?
6: I believe so.
4: I mean, he'd have to fight it, and he did win. Now, here's the sticky part on that, though, and this is why he probably really wanted to play, was because the NCAA was going to appeal that, and it was not going to be heard until February of 2026, right? Or 2027. So if he took a year off, and then they appeal it, and then we meet again, and suddenly you get different information, maybe a different judge, I don't know, says, no, this can't happen. You're officially out of the NCAA. Then he took a year off. He could have played the final year. So that you can see why taking a year off could be complicated. I get it, man. You don't get to be a pretty dang good quarterback, Division I college quarterback, without loving the game, without it being a major part of your life. So to be able for me to sit on in this, you know, on my soapbox here and say, you should have, to make this more admirable, you should have bowed out of everything. I get it's easier said than done if that's such a big part of your life, but clearly that big part of your life has led to maybe one of the worst parts of your life.
6: And I wonder how many people in his circle, in his real life, were like, nah, you should play. You should play. Come on, man. You got to – sometimes people give you bad advice. People that you trust give you bad advice.
4: Well, and there's a lot of Texas Tech fans that were sticking up for him, right? This isn't that bad. This isn't as bad as some of these other guys do, and you're missing the point. You're missing the point of what of just what gambling does. Cincinnati's reporting that six times they were alerted to potential gambling activity amongst their players. Now, those six times turned out to be whatever, false alarms. I don't know. They got something, whatever piece of technology they got is probably hooked up to the phones or their internet service that alerts them if kids are getting on gambling apps. Now, according to Cincinnati, all six of those alerts proved to be nothing. And Sorsby, well, it didn't prove to be nothing because Sorsby was gambling. So how do we know that those other five weren't gambling?
6: I mean, there's a very easy way to get a second phone.
4: Dude, there's a million easy ways to gamble. Third parties. You just, hey, Billy, make a bet for me. That's as easy. I mean, you don't have to sign up for it, man. You have cash. Give your friend cash and he gambles on it. Everybody does that. Faye says, I just wonder, is he actively getting help? According to things we've read, he is. She goes on to say, and now he's been given more money that could definitely be tempting to use to gamble. Pray he has a good financial person or parents keeping tabs. Yeah, if you want me to feel bad for him, give money back, man. You're gonna get money that you were given to play for Texas Tech, and they're gonna tell you you get to keep it.
6: You know, if he can't get over this gambling addiction, the one thing he could do is get into cryptocurrency. Because that goes up and down all the time.
4: Isn't that kind of gambling?
6: Yeah, it kind of is. You never know what's going to happen.
4: I don't think that would be the solution there. I don't think you'd want to be playing with stocks or anything like that if you have a gambling addiction.
6: Yeah, because stocks, I think monkeys can randomly trade as well as stockbrokers.
4: Yeah. 23 minutes after the hour, Mike. Let's take a quick break here. The Colorado Avalanche moved on from Ross Colton. Are more moves on the way? We'll talk about that coming up next. Keep it here on Northern Colorado's Voice, 103.1 at 1310 KFKA.

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0: The Broncos.
3: Bills rush five. Bow in the pocket. Hit as he throws. Throws the ball. Fades. Deep corner. Caught. Touchdown. Marvin Mims.
0: The Nuggets.
4: Jokic. Great pass. Layup is up and in. Christian Brown. Monster triple-double for Jokic.
0: The Rockies.
5: Freeland is set. Bases full. The 2-2 pitch. Swing and a miss. He strikes out the side with the bases loaded.
0: The Avalanche.
6: Turned over. Lekkonen. Near side. McKinnon. One-timer. He scores. Nathan McKinnon, 40 goals on the season. His 13th multi-goal game of the year. That's the most in team history.
0: High school sports.
6: He is flushed out of the pocket. Throws up middle. And it is caught. What a play on the deflection. He's going to take it to the house.
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0: What's that?
1: No.
0: Yeah.
1: No.
0: So let that breathe for a second, Mike. The Tanner Schwinn studio. Death and Blood. It's not Death and Blood.
2: This isn't Death and Blood.
0: Man, this isn't Death and Blood.
1: It's close enough.
2: Play some Death and Blood.
1: Leave the Eurythmics alone, Michael Kirkpatrick.
0: Tanner Schwinn.
2: Sure. The Eurythmics version is better.
1: Yeah, there you go. That's all I
2: needed.
0: That was pretty good.
1: No.
0: That was good, Mike. Well done. Well done by you. That is, as they say on Good Morning NoCo, that is a smash.
1: No, it is not that. Whoa, that. Thank you, Michael.
0: Tanner, how are you, buddy?
1: I'm alive. This beard pissing me off.
0: Coach Smiley said I look like Ron Burgundy in Anchorman when he got fired. That's what he told me today.
1: Finally, you get something thrown your way.
0: It's not fun anymore.
1: Coach Smiley, he's an interesting creature. Every time, I love Coach.
2: Makes me smile.
1: Every time he comes in, you need to stop. Every time I unlock the door and he goes, I'm like, Coach, come on in. And I just hear, yeah.
0: Like, dude, he's ready to go.
1: Yeah. I'm like, it's early. But then he walked into the podcast studio today and he just goes, Bears, beards.
0: Bears, beards, Battlestar Galactica.
1: I'm like, what are we doing, Coach? Pretty accurate. Yours is finally getting out of control.
0: Yep.
1: Yours is out of control. So I was thinking back to last year. So we started March 27th this year on this. We are closing in on the 3 month where we're 9 days away from 3 months. Hopefully we don't get there. Last year we started in June, like June 6th,
0: yeah,
1: something like that.
0: Yeah,
1: and we were wrapped up by August 15th.
0: So we're about,
1: right around there.
0: Yeah,
1: we would have shaved we had less time with the beard last year.
0: It felt like longer.
1: It did.
0: Yeah,
1: because but we picked like the worst months to have the beards last year.
0: Yeah, true.
1: And I was in that stupid, not stupid, it's a tremendous wing eating competition, but I was stupid in it at the Larimer County Fair and just shoveling wings with this beard. I'm so glad it's going to be gone before then.
0: I hope I'm done by July 3rd.
1: Yeah, you will be. You will be. I've got this sneaking suspicion that the game I'm going to be at next Wednesday is going to be the one.
0: Are you rooting for that?
1: No.
0: Like, what if it ends before?
1: I would be completely happy with that. Because then I will be able to sit out in the... Because it's a 1 o'clock game. It's going to be 90-some degrees. Like, I don't want this stupid beard on for the 40 people that watch the Rockies on TV. Everyone listens to the Rockies here on KFK. But, I don't want to be sitting right behind home plate with this stupid beard.
0: Yeah, I really thought maybe we were going to get it done. They had chances against Chicago even last night, man.
1: Yeah, that was not a home run by Pete Crow either.
0: And that turned out to be, again, they win by 2 runs, but
1: How Warren Schaefer's responding to things now?
0: Yeah. I
1: saw Denver.
0: He's starting to get jaded already.
1: Yeah. He is?
0: Yeah.
1: But he's got his guys back. And after Monday night was Monday night the blown one? Yeah, Monday night to the Cubs where the bullpen was just atrocious and they walked everybody and I don't know if you noticed, but instantly in that game 2 on Tuesday night that they won, the Rockies didn't challenge a single pitch. They did not use the ABS challenge once.
0: I didn't realize that.
1: And those pitchers, when they got into a 3-1 count, the next one wasn't quite a meatball, but it was close. Like, this one's going to be in a strike zone. I think he tore into them after that game on Monday.
0: Did you see how he was in game 1 with Juan Mejia?
1: Yeah, he was living.
0: He didn't even say, 90% of the time, if a manager goes and pulls a pitcher, they're saying something to him, maybe even give him a little, hey, you're all right, man, you're all right. He didn't even look at him.
1: No.
0: Juan Mejia just looked like somebody killed his dog.
1: And Schaefer's got to walk that line a little bit because I like that, but he's also got some really young talent right now, and you can't burn them. You can't burn them. The ESPN came out with their top 100 MLB trade prospects. Rockies have 10 of them on there.
0: Yeah.
1: They're 10 of the 100. So, Mickey Moniak was on that list that they were looking at. Antonio Senzatella was, number 19, I want to say, is the best trade prospect out there right now. So, yeah, you've got some of those guys that I understand. Willie Castro was on there. But you've got some young talent in Cole Kerrig that's up there. You see what Charlie Kahn is doing.
0: Rookies start to do stuff, man.
1: Yeah, they've got young talent that is absolutely starting to play a little ball. So he's got to walk that line of not being over not crossing that line, but also saying we demand better than this. This is not the days of the Bud Black Rockies. We do demand better. And
0: he's got an edge to him.
1: I like it. I do like it.
0: He's got an edge.
1: I don't even know if I would say he's a good manager.
0: I don't know. I really don't know yet. But something's changing, though. They're better.
1: They're better. They're still worse in the league, but they're better. There's just still – he's learning how to be a manager still, too.
0: This is so bad, though, for the Rockies because it feels like compared to what we've been seeing,
1: yeah.
0: It actually feels like they're almost good.
1: Right.
0: But then you look at their record and they're not good. But it's usually like one inning.
1: Right.
0: That kills this team.
1: Yep, they're back into that mode that they were the year before they started losing 100 games a season. It was always something about this team. We'd have a dynamite start from the pitching staff, bullpen and shut it down, no offense.
0: Mm-hmm.
1: And then you'd have 10 runs, and, you know, the bullpen was okay, but the starting pitcher gave up 13.
0: Last night, vice versa.
1: Sean Sullivan last night. 12 pitches first inning, 42 pitches second inning, 12 pitches third inning. So the guy's got some stuff. It's just how do you avoid that blow up? And they're still missing Chase Dolander. They're still missing Mickey Moniak. Like, those are two guys that are there. I thought for sure Friday was going to be a win. Bubba Chandler pitching for the Pirates, who have been on a slide here lately. And I thought, okay, yeah, we're in a good spot. Bubba Chandler's very bad. And with his almost a 5 ERA, and then I saw Kyle Freeland was pitching with his 8 ERA, and I said, oh boy. Give me the over. Let's make some money. I'll hold on to the beard.
0: Freeland, just tough.
1: He's just bad.
0: Faith texting us, since hopefully by early next week, you two will be clean shaven. So think we need a twin beard pic from you two, a beard selfie with you two together. We should probably do that tomorrow.
1: Mm-hmm.
0: Because
1: just
0: maybe they win over the weekend.
1: Just in case.
0: Yeah, just in case.
1: I don't think they're taking 2 out of 3 from the Pirates.
0: But maybe.
1: Yes. Paul Skeens pitching at Coors Field.
0: Skeens. Didn't they get him last year? Yeah, they got him. They'll get him again.
1: Get him.
0: Yeah, Mike.
2: Can we have like a before and after picture, you know, on TV where it was like, I was this big, but now I'm this big and I'm smiling.
0: Mm-hmm.
2: Like, I think we should have that.
0: Yeah.
1: Yeah. Yeah.
0: Well, we did it before.
1: We shaved.
0: And then we got to do one tomorrow with the beard. And then we do another one after?
1: I don't know what's grown more, the beard or my gut, since we took that picture.
0: Well, my wife actually, you know, my wife's very honest, as you know, mm-hmm. Tanner. She said, it makes your face look bigger, is what she told me. So I've always been sensitive of that. It does.
2: That's not what I would have said.
1: It's a tough scene.
0: What do you think? What would you have said, Mike?
2: I would have said it hides a lot of the ugly.
0: Thanks, Mike.
2: I'm kidding.
1: You gotta grow one. Even then, it's not enough for Micah.
0: Also, Tanner, if you fry out there in the sun with the beard, you will need to go to the new tanning place that you guys advertise for after you shave to even out your face. That was my situation last year because you remember we moved last year.
1: Yeah, you were outside a lot.
0: I was out almost every day in July moving stuff off the fence line because there was so much junk that we got to get a dumpster and just throw it in. I was outside every day in this, so when I shaved it off, there was this white.
1: Because I'm one, too, that, like, I'll get the raccoon eyes when I wear the sunglasses and I'm out in the sun. So 100%. I'm going to have to go over to Perfect Glow Sponte. I'm hoping next Wednesday when everyone sees me on the television that you're not going to see a beard on my face.
0: While I have you here, the Avs traded Ross Colton. I just wanted to ask you a quick question. Do you think that is the last move?
1: No.
0: Big, significant move that they'll make?
1: No, and I don't. That's a salary cap clearer. And of course, it took exactly not even a month since Chris McFarland goes to Nashville. That's the first trade that gets done between Joe and Chris McFarland, first trade. That's going to continue to happen. I think Joe Sakic is going to look to clear up more space to obviously re-sign some of his guys, but also I think there's a splash move that gets done this offseason because that's kind of the Joe Sakic way. I don't know what it is, but expect a lot of those fringe guys to be on the way.
0: That was probably one of the more friendly trades in hockey.
1: Yeah.
0: It's just because they're buds.
1: Yeah,
0: you know,
1: correct.
0: They love each other.
1: Hey, yeah. Yeah. I wonder what I would have loved to hear that go down.
0: Me too.
1: Yeah, that negotiation would have been interesting.
0: It's probably not like the Billy Bean thing, like, you know, we want this guy for that guy. No, it was like, man, what? Dude, I miss you, bro. I miss you.
1: You think Sakic tried to big dog him?
0: Nah, baby.
1: He's just like, no, I'm not just one third.
0: Yeah.
1: I want two.
0: Yeah, 38 after. Tanner, I know you got a roll, man. Thanks for jumping in real quick.
1: Rockies.
0: Rockies, all of it. World Cup, let's go.
1: Football.
0: Football, Michael. Football,
2: you guys missed the perfect opportunity to say Perfect Glow Spa. And Tanner.
0: Mm-hmm.
1: I'm sorry, man.
0: Yeah, no, yeah, that's...
1: I'm sorry. Like, Brian makes some bad jokes back there. Mm-hmm. But his jokes are even like, I'm sorry, I'm Micah Kilpatrick. So you know where it's at.
0: Yeah.
1: Like,
0: there's no apologies coming out of that corner over there.
1: That face.
0: 39 minutes after the hour. Let's jump out real quick and get the latest on the local Sports Flash.
3: 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I'm John Thayer. In the College World Series yesterday, North Carolina beat West Virginia 12-7. Oklahoma dominated Georgia 11-4. North Carolina and Oklahoma will play for the championship in a best-of-three series. Game one is Saturday night. The Colorado Rockies were beaten yesterday by the Cubs at Wrigley Field 8-6. Chad Sullivan took the loss. He's 0-1. The Rockies now 28-47. The Rockies have today off, but are back home tomorrow as they start a series with the Pittsburgh Pirates. Kyle Freeland will start for Colorado. He is 1-7. The USA men's soccer team will play in the World Cup tomorrow afternoon. The U.S. will take on Australia in Seattle. 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

0: The New York Knicks are having their parade today, Michael. Tyler Kolek, who's a depth guy for the Knicks, he played in 62 games for the world champion Knicks. He was mistaken for a fan at the parade. He was out, you know, they're all supposed to be behind the little fence thingy, you know, the little bike rail looking thing, the fence, all the fans are. Well, he was out in the street where the players are and all the Knicks are. And the cops are like surrounding him, trying to get him to get on the other side. Didn't that happen to an Avs player too? I thought that happened to an Avs player. Because he just kind of looks like a normal guy walking around. And I thought it happened to an Avs player. Could be wrong.
1: You know,
0: but that sucks.
1: These cops should be smart enough to memorize the faces of the people on the team. Apparently, New York has low standards.
0: There's like 10,000 cops there. 10,000 cops are out there. Like they're very worried that it's going to get out of control. Dude, you could not pay me to go to a parade like that. Would you be interested in going if the Broncos win a Super Bowl again? Would you want to go to the parade?
1: I'd want to go to the parade, but I'd be super uncomfortable with all the people there.
0: I'm not a big parade guy. That's why when everyone talks about it, I was like, "Oh, we get to do a parade." It's almost like that's the main thing they're focused on. I don't care about the parade. It's neat. I liked what Joker said. We played that clip earlier. It's cool. I thought it was cool when I was a kid. I don't really care. I just don't care about parades anymore. They're neat and good for you. You're going to have it. It's good for the city that you play in. But I just think about winning the championship. That's all I care about. Don't really care about
1: parades. Parades are more for fans to go and like see the people up close. But at least it's not like the riots that happened the night of, oh, we won, let's overturn some cars and throw things.
0: Yeah, and I think New York fans were pretty crappy. I don't know how bad it got after they won, but they were not great.
1: Yeah, Philadelphia was epically bad. Yeah. Denver had its issues.
0: Yeah. I'm not a big parade guy, but that was a funny story there. First Advantage text line is 888-530-0043. Michael, when we come back, we'll get to what did we learn. Tomorrow is going to be a fun day because we're reviewing the Little Giants. Hooligans, watch it. We want you to review and be thinking about how we rate them. Is Little Giants a starter? Are you benching it or are you cutting it? Next year, we're going to change the rules on this, Mike. Or we could still change the rules, I guess. But you only get so many starters. And you only get so many starters. So you got to be careful with how you're naming your starters.
1: Well, Rudy obviously is number one.
0: And somebody said you should do it like a football team, like 11. Are we even doing 11 movie reviews?
1: I think so.
0: We've done 6 so far, and I mean, we'll be close. I think we create our own number of starters, so we don't go 11. 11's too high. 5's probably too... I think we got to find like a 7 or 8. I think
1: like
0: we go 8.
1: Man football?
0: Let's do 8-man football. Let's do 8.
1: I'm starting the entire Dayspring Christian team.
0: So we're going to do 8. Do you want to start doing that now? Do we need to rethink how we rated everything then? We have to start from scratch?
1: I say that's a good point. We have to go back remember who started
0: I
1: what.
0: Wrote some of them down, but not all of them. I don't know that I would start a couple of movies that I started if we're doing it that way.
1: Well, if we're going to do it, people are going to have to go back, including me, and watch the movies that we watched. So I will have to go back and watch Bull Durham.
0: No, I watched them all. No, I didn't watch Bull Durham. Did I? No, I didn't.
1: You weren't there.
0: I wasn't there.
1: A lesser person.
0: I wouldn't say Bull Durham's a starter. I wouldn't say For Love of the Game is a starter. I think I started it because you pissed me off. That's why I did that.
1: But my points were right.
0: So far, the only true starter that I think I have right now.
1: Remember the Titans.
0: Remember the Titans. Major League? I don't know. I don't think I'm starting it.
1: I mean, if you don't...
0: Varsity Blues?
1: We have to check the entire roster.

0: 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So I might only have to, we might have to, we'll talk about this tomorrow. But let's get to what did we learn coming up next here on the whole show. Powered by Mosquito Joe. We're live from the Aloe Fiber Studios. We'll be right back.
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11: To most people, coach speak is this.
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6: 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Bow in the pocket. Hit as he throws. Throws the ball. Fades. Deep corner. Caught. Touchdown. 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
7: 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Layup is up and in. Christian Brown. Monster triple-double for Jokic.
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17: 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He strikes out the side with the bases loaded.
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18: 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One-timer. He scores. Nathan McKinnon, 40 goals on the season. His 13th multi-goal game of the year. 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
18: 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Throws up middle. And it is caught. What a play on the deflection. He's going to take it to the house.
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5: 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You have all the analytics about Jeremy Pena. 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
5: 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Chris Wood, editor, publisher with Biz West.
8: Weld County did post the highest growth rate among large counties in Colorado, and I believe it was number 3 among counties overall.
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24: We got Chambo and Rahm at 2 under. So some big names towards the top of the leaderboard. They're taking full advantage of this twilight golf that they're playing right now before they have to blow the whistle for everybody to come in because of darkness. But these guys they're shooting darts at these flag sticks right now, and they better make as many birdies as they can, Brad, because they're going to need them over the next 3 days when they all make bogeys that are definitely coming. But a great start for Wyndham Clark, who is a former U.S. Open champion. Brad Evans, PJ Glasser, BetMGM tonight here, Westwood One Sports. Hour 3, give us a call, 310-840-4910. Again, 310-840-4910. Going to talk some Los Angeles Rams. You out there listening, do you think the Rams are going to win the Super Bowl? Who's the team best equipped to take down Los Angeles for the upcoming season? Let us know your thoughts here on the show. And Brad, there's no way that you can't start when talking about the Rams after the trade that they made a couple weeks ago, acquiring Myles Garrett, 2-time Defensive Player of the Year, sending Jared Verse to Cleveland with some draft picks. They're clearly going for it. And they already had one of the best quarterbacks in the NFL, one of the best receivers in the NFL, maybe the best head coach in the NFL. And now they arguably add maybe the best player in the NFL and certainly one of the best defensive players in Myles Garrett. What were your thoughts on the Rams before the trade? Did you like them to win the Super Bowl, win the NFC, all that stuff, win the division? And then what were your thoughts on the Rams now after the Myles Garrett trade?
2: Yeah, I'd already said, you can go back and check the tape, America. I was on the Rams to win the Super Bowl before the deal went down with the Cleveland Browns to acquire the services of Myles Garrett. I thought that they had all the goods.